0: that they were alive and well and in a reduced space, and that gives us some hope. We know that she might be there because the second floor is like underground.
1: American rescue teams are here from Florida, California, and Virginia. The U.S. Embassy tells Fox the Trump administration will be here for Venezuela as long as it takes.
2: Fox's Matt Foy. And a long and dangerous heat wave will blast a large stretch of the central and eastern United States, expecting temperatures around 100 in some places. 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
3: For WBAP, I'm WFAA meteorologist Jesse Hawila. Mostly clear tonight, breezy, 79. 98 Monday afternoon with mostly sunny skies. It's going to be a windy Monday, still windy on Tuesday, hot and humid. Tuesday's high, 99.
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5: 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A widespread heat dome and an extreme fire threat are expected across the U.S. in the coming week.
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11: Markley, Van Camp and Robin Show. Jamie Markley. David Van Camp is out. He'll be back on Monday, but he did vote on this list. There's Scott Robbins.
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11: The Friday Five. 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It's Friday. 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
11: First weekend of summer. So on the Friday Five. The greatest summer songs of all time. It's got to have summer in the title.
17: Yep.
11: The number, 1-888-485-MBCR.
17: I like this list.
11: You said it. You said great list.
17: It is a great list. It's a great list. A lot of good songs. Really good songs.
11: Yes. Are you happy with what's in the five?
17: Yeah, I am.
11: I think there is a huge mistake.
17: I didn't vote for five, though, in my five.
11: I think even though David's not here, he may have, well, screwed it up.
17: I think it's his fault because I mean, I don't mind the song, but it's nowhere near my five.
11: All right. Again, 1-888-485-MBCR is the number. Woody up first today. Woody. Hey, Woody.
24: Hey, guys. Love your show. You know, it used to be just be a whimsical one-hit wonder by the Baja Man, but these days you really need to be concerned with the question, especially in Springfield, Ohio. Who let the dogs out?
11: Always, Woody.
17: Yes, absolutely.
24: All right. My song from Bryan Adams, Summer of 69.
11: Oh, yeah.
25: Number two.
11: Oh.
26: Was it Summer of 69?
11: That could have been number one.
17: It was my number one.
11: It was your number one.
17: Yep.
11: It was my number two. It was very close. That's a great song.
17: Yeah.
11: That's Test the Timer.
17: Oh, gosh, yeah.
11: You had to play that on Top 40 Radio.
17: Lots.
11: Did you enjoy it?
17: Yeah. Yeah, I liked it.
11: Because as a rock and roll kid, you had to play a lot of crappy music on Top 40. Oh. It had to be like an oasis for you.
17: A variety of music, yes.
11: Some guitars or something, that's nice.
17: Yeah, it was Bryan Adams, you know?
11: Yes.
17: It was also really short, that song. It's like 3 minutes and 9 seconds, if I recall.
11: Yeah, it was under 3:30.
17: Yeah.
11: Yeah. And man, you hear it still everywhere.
17: Oh, gosh, yeah, it never went away.
11: No doubt. All right, next up, Josh. Where are you calling from, Josh?
27: Mill City.
11: Thanks for checking in, man. Appreciate it.
27: Yeah. Love the show, guys. You guys do awesome. Thanks for doing
17: it. Thanks, man.
11: Oh, thank you, Josh. What are you thinking for a summer song?
27: I'm thinking number five on my favorite Van Halen album of all time, 5150 Summer Nights.
17: What a really good song.
11: Great song, Josh. Yes. I would love for that to be in the five. It's just fun.
17: All kinds of guitar stuff going on there.
11: Oh, my gosh, yeah. Oh, yeah. It's fun.
17: I think it's fun, too.
11: Yeah.
17: I like that album a lot, too. Song to song, I like that album.
11: I like parts of it.
17: Yeah.
11: Not all of it, but parts of it.
17: I know you're more inclined to like the Dave era.
11: Yeah, but I like some Van Hagar stuff, too. You know? Mm-hmm. Okay, who's next? Don in Oregon. Hello, Don.
28: Hey, how you guys doing?
11: Doing great. Thanks for checking in, man. Always good to hear from you.
28: Yeah, great show. I listen every day. Oh, how about the late, great Janis Joplin with Summertime?
11: Oh, yeah.
28: Summertime. Love that song.
11: There you go, man. You're a big fan.
17: I like Janis.
11: Yeah. I know David likes that song a lot, too. Yeah. Oh, Scoot's checking in.
17: He is?
11: Yes.
17: Okay.
11: Always good to talk to Scoot.
17: Hey, Scoot.
11: Scoot, did you make it?
17: What, are we on delay today? What's going on?
11: A little bit.
17: Okay.
11: Okay, we got to go. Oh, we lost Scoot.
17: We lost Scoot? Oh, no.
11: Or he lost us, one of the two.
17: Oh, dude.
11: You sorry. Want two? Do you want Don in Arizona?
17: Yeah, hi, Don.
29: Hey, how you doing, fellas? Actually, good, I'm not in Arizona. I'm watching the snively rain up in Washington today.
17: Ah, Washington, Arizona, you know.
11: You're all over the place. Yeah.
17: Phoenix, Arizona, all the way to Tacoma.
29: Well, yeah. And, well, just call me Skitter Dump Don, but anyway.
17: Okay, there you go, buddy.
29: Anyway, what I wanted to say was Summer Breeze by Seals and Croft takes me back to a time before I turned my liver into an 8-pound prune.
25: Number four.
30: Summer Breeze makes me feel fine.
11: Scott Robbins is a huge fan of this song.
17: It's a really good song.
11: Oh, you can go ahead and sing it out. People love it when

0: Okay.
1: Blowing Through the Jasmine in My Mind. Mm-hmm. Never quite got that one, but hey.
0: What does it mean to you, Scott?
1: Well, I guess it's blowing through the jasmine in my mind, my thought, my thinking, my personality. I don't know.
0: Okay.
1: I think he was just, it was about a guy who'd been away, he was coming home.
0: Mm-hmm.
1: You know, the lady was there when he got home. And
0: she waited for him.
1: It was all the feelings, and the jasmine was blowing through his mind.
0: Yeah, got it. Beautiful. All right.
1: He smoked a big bowl. I don't know which.
0: Doug is up next. Hello, Doug. Doug?
2: Yes.
1: Yeah, Doug. How you doing, buddy?
2: I'm here, man. How are you?
1: Great.
0: Doing good, dude. What are you thinking for a summer song?
2: Well, you know, when you think summer, you think beach. And when you think beach, you think seashells. And when you think seashells, you think about the man who's going to cry over Taylor Swift's engagement. That would be James Comey.
1: That's true. I think so, too.
0: I'll lose the bet.
2: I'm thinking in the summertime, Mungo Jerry.
1: Yeah.
3: No. Number five. In the summertime, when the
0: weather is hot. Yeah, this was from the Van Camp pick. When the weather's fine. And you got women, you got women on your mind.
1: Have a drink, have a drive. Go out and see what you can find. Boy, there's a song you couldn't do today.

0: It was not in my five, but it ends up in the five.
1: Yeah.
0: What am I going to say?
1: It's fun. It's a fun song.
0: Yeah, I'm having fun.
1: No, you aren't.
0: Summer songs for the Friday Five. It's fine. I don't mind it. In the five, though, you know, there was another one I thought would have been a whole lot better.
1: Yeah, it wasn't in my five either.
0: Okay, let's go to Paul in Washington. Washington, Illinois, baby.
1: Oh, hi, Paul.
0: What's up, Paul?
2: Hey. Hey, how's it going?
0: Great, man. What'd you think for a summer song? Yeah, you too.
2: I was going to go with, how about Cruel Summer, Bananarama?
1: Bananarama.
0: You know what? I got to admit it. Guilty pleasure. You make fun of me for it.
1: Well, you chair dance to that one, huh?
0: It was fun.
1: I played this one, too.
0: I don't know that that was a sober summer. They're definitely memories.
1: Nope.
0: Fun.
1: It's a sober summer.
0: No, that did not make the five. There's, that's not much of a test of timer, you said.
1: Not really. I don't think so, but, you know, it was a big record.
0: Yeah. All right. Oh, Scoot's back. Scoot does not give up. Hey, Scoot.
3: How's it going, guys?
0: Good, doing bro. Great, man. Thanks for being persistent. Yeah.
1: Thanks for prevailing. Yes.
3: Oh, man, I'll tell you, the Friday Five gods are smiling on me today.
1: You better believe it.
0: No kidding, man.
3: Being able to get back in. Hey, my choice today, growing up in the shadow of that 50,000-watt blowtorch out of Chicago, WLS and Larry Lujack.
0: Yes. Oh, wow, yeah.
3: A lot. The Lovin' Spoonful and Summer in the City.
1: Yeah.
0: Oh, yeah.
4: Number three.
5: Hot town, summer in the city. Back of my neck, getting good and gritty. Pinned down, isn't it a pity? Doesn't seem to be a shadow in the city. All around, people looking half dead.
0: Talk about a test of time. Oh, yeah. It's still around.
5: It's a different world. Go out and find a girl. Come on, that's all right. If I could eat, it'd be all right.
0: That's fun.
1: Oh, yeah.
0: Really good. All right, we got number two. We got three, four, and five. Still looking for number one for summer songs. John in Connecticut checking in. John, always good to hear from you, man. How are you?
6: Hello, comrade Jamie. Hello, comrade Scott.
1: Comrade John. Oh, man.
0: Nice reference.
6: I'm sorry, living here in Connecticut, for a small drive-through state, we really push all of our weight in terms of socialism.
1: So, yeah, well, yeah,
0: kids do. Yeah.
6: Anyway, happy summer, and I am shocked that this was still available when I got in, but I'm going with Who. Summertime Blues.
0: Yeah, yes. Summertime Blues. And Blue Cheer, too.
1: And you know who else covered this?
0: Who?
1: Rush. It was on their Feedback album. It was a...
0: Do they do it well?
1: Five-song EP of just their favorite songs. Yeah.
0: I vaguely remember that.
1: It was louder than this one, but it was very loud. Yeah.
0: Well done. All right, we're still looking for number one. Songs with Summer in the title. The number is 1-888-485-MVCR. Again, 1-888-485-MVCR. What is number one? We will find out in just a few right here.
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0: The Monthly Van Camp and Robbins Show. Jeremy Markley, David Van Camp, Scott Robbins. David Van Camp's out today. He'll be back on Monday at the Robbins Trifecta and a news update to get to. But first, we got to wrap up the Friday Five. Songs with Summer in the title. Honorable mention there. Frank, Summer Wind. You're not a fan of Frank.
1: Like yeah. I appreciate Frank.
0: Brian Adams is number two, Summer 69. Summer in the City, Lovin' Spoonful at three. Summer Breeze, Seals and Crofts at four. Mungo Jerry's In the Summertime at five. We've had some great honorable mentions, too.
1: Number one.
0: I know.
1: Wow.
0: It's a big song, multi-format smash, yeah, as they say. Let's go to Parker in Texas. Hello, Parker.
2: The legend. How are you guys doing?
0: You're the legend, Parker.
2: So just a quick reminder, this is Parker, who was on Little Feat's Road Crew back in the day.
0: So yes.
1: All right.
2: Okay.
0: Are you going to write a book?
1: You should write a book, yeah.
2: If we're off air, I would tell you what to write a book about, but I can't discuss it on air.
1: Was that Lowell George days or not?
2: Yeah, that was a little after Lowell George days.
1: Okay, more Let It Roll that time. Yeah.
2: No. We're talking a few things I did in the military.
1: Oh, okay.
0: Got it.
2: Anyway. Let's
1: talk about the band.
0: Yes.
2: Yes, but yeah, I was with the band Little Feat for a little bit on the road crew.
0: So what are you thinking for a summer song, Parker?
2: Don Henley's Boys of Summer.
0: Yep. That's the one that I thought should have been in the five.
1: He's in my five.
0: In my five. David hates Don Henley.
1: He hates him too?
0: Oh, yeah.
1: A lot of people he hates.
0: He is a crotchety old dude.
1: He can be, yeah.
0: Very grumpy. Written some great songs, though. That's a really good song.
1: Mike Campbell wrote part of this song, too.
0: The guitar parts?
1: No, this the whole instrument part.
0: Yeah, that's what I'm saying.
1: Yeah.
0: Not the lyrics.
1: No, Henley wrote the lyrics.
0: Yes. All right, let's go to Terry in Oregon. Terry, what you thinking for a summer song?
3: Yeah, hi there.
0: Hey, man.
3: Hey. I'm a product of the 80s, and I don't know if Van Halen's considered a hair band, but I got to get a hair band in here, too. What I consider a hair band anyways is Y&T's Summertime Girls. And I know it's not a test of timer, but it's at least an honorable mention.
0: Yes, bro. And, dude, bring your 80s stuff in anytime. Love it. That's awesome. You played this in Top 40, didn't you, Scott?
1: Yeah. It's a good song.
0: It was all over MTV at the time.
1: Fun summertime tune.
0: A very tasteful video, I would say.
1: Yeah, it was. She's hot!
0: And very subtle. All right, Damon's up next. Spokane, Damon.
4: Yes, Summer Nights on the Grease soundtrack.
0: Dude, oh, yeah. Honestly, that was massive. Yeah.
1: Played this too.
0: I bet you did. Dude, so being in Top 40 Radio when that was big, that whole movie, that whole soundtrack, it was massive.
1: Oh, it was massive, yeah.
0: And talk about a test of timer.
1: Yeah, this was one of the big ones.
0: Yeah. Hilarious. All right. Mary from Delaware has made it through. Hello, Mary.
1: Hi, Mary.
5: Hey, guys. Happy Friday.
0: Are you on the beach?
1: Sound like it.
5: I am on the beach.
0: Good for you, Mary.
1: Yeah, I hear the beach. I like that.
0: I can picture it. It's got to be a beautiful day.
5: It is. You can hear the ocean, and we're right next to it.
0: Excellent.
1: Hello, ocean.
0: The only thing that would make this better is if you come in with number one.
5: Well, I wasn't even going to call because we're on the beach, and I couldn't not dial. So
0: awesome.
5: I went to phone dialing, and I'm going to go with All Summer Long by Kid Rock.
0: Mary is the reigning champ again.

0: so many memories in that song, man, for a lot of people.
1: Great song.
0: Yeah. You got Skinner, you got Warren Zevon, and Northern Michigan. Yeah. It could have gone to Bryan Adams. Kid Rock, who was very tight. Man, is that fun. All right, do we have time for one more? Well, there's honorable mentions that we always try to get in.
1: Yeah.
0: Of stuff that we just didn't have time to play yet. And I don't know, you tell me. I don't think you played this at Top 40. Sausalito Summer Night from Diesel.
1: We might have, just because it was a Midwestern hit.
0: Which is weird, isn't it?
1: Yeah.
0: Like, West Coast hit, you would understand. But yeah, I knew a lot of people that absolutely loved that song.
1: Oh, yeah.
0: And another one that could have made the five.
1: Oh, God, that's a great song, too.
0: Sly and the Family Stone. This is the Barkley Van Camp and Robin Show.
2: We're nearing a string of 100-degree days in North Texas. 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
12: I'm Carmen Roberts. The U.S. and Iran agree to stop fighting over the Strait of Hormuz after several days of tit-for-tat attacks around the strait. Fox's Trey Yinks has more from Tel Aviv.
13: According to U.S. Central Command, a variety of different targets were hit, including Iranian military surveillance infrastructure, communication systems, air defense sites, drone storage facilities, and mine layer capabilities.
12: And the U.S. and Iran are supposed to hold talks Tuesday in Qatar. More Democrats in D.C. are dealing with a rise in favorability of socialism in their party. Senator Chris Murphy of Connecticut tells NBC's Meet the Press.
14: You have 40% of Americans today that are working full time and don't have enough money saved up in the bank for an emergency car repair. Meanwhile, we just saw the first trillionaire made in this economy. This version of capitalism isn't working.
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5: For WBAP, I'm WFAA meteorologist Jesse Hawila. Mostly clear tonight, breezy 79, 98 Monday afternoon with mostly sunny skies. It's going to be a windy Monday, still windy on Tuesday, hot and humid. Tuesday's high 99.

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1: Hey, folks. 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

0: The Markley Van Camp and Robbins Show. I'm Jamie Markley. David Van Camp's out today, back on Monday. There's Scott Robbins. Okay, a few updates to get to. Well, just happened to see this. We talked about it a couple of times, but it is definitely on. And Reuters is reporting that FIFA has given the green light for the rainbow flags at the Egypt versus Iran World Cup clash.
1: Oh, boy.
0: What?
1: Well, I don't. Those are two countries that aren't exactly welcoming.
0: You mean to the pride?
1: To the homosexuals, yes.
0: Yes.
1: Mm-hmm.
0: Do you want me to read it right from Reuters?
1: You sure can.
0: They're allowed to bring rainbow flags when Egypt face Iran in Seattle's designated pride match at the World Cup, FIFA said, echoing comments from local organizers that the symbol is one of human rights despite protests from the two competing countries. Friday's Group G game during Pride weekend was branded the Pride match by Seattle's local organizing committee before December's draw selected the two Muslim-majority countries where homosexuality is criminalized. Some people in America don't realize that. Criminalized.
1: Great. Oh, yeah.
0: Egypt and Iran objected after the draw, with Egypt's Football Association saying such events clash with its cultural and religious values.
1: Are they going to wear the rainbow socks they're giving?
0: I don't know if they do the socks.
1: Yeah, I'm not sure.
0: Like the Giants hat on the hats.
1: Right, yeah.
0: I'm not quite sure.
1: Yeah.
0: On Wednesday, The Athletic, pretty far left, cited the Iranian Football Federation as saying no ceremonies or promotional activities associated with this movement should be present inside the stadium.
1: Yeah. Or what?
0: FIFA, however, said the World Cup is, quote, an inclusive event that welcomes people from all backgrounds. I don't think they did say no one can enter. It's that it's the pride match. But anyway, and that rainbow flags are allowed in the stadium.
1: Okay. You're going to see a lot of them then.
0: Think there's going to be any incidents?
1: Well, you know, maybe there won't be as many if they're fans of the two teams. They certainly wouldn't carry a pride flag in, would they?
0: No.
1: I wouldn't think so.
0: Wouldn't think so. It's criminal activity, isn't it?
1: Yeah. But to make a statement, they'll be very visible, I'm sure.
0: Patty Hearn, executive director of Seattle Pride, welcome FIFA's position, telling Reuters that it's a human rights flag, and that's why it's allowed in the stadium.
1: Hmm.
0: Always change the verbiage.
1: Well, Iran's known for their human rights.
0: Of course.
1: Yeah.
0: Mm-hmm. Mm-hmm. Yeah, thinking people can fly, perhaps.
1: That's right.
0: Off a building.
1: Well, you know.
0: Hmm. Yeah, and then it just goes on from there. Bukta Gisar, DEI director at the Port of Seattle, who described herself as an Iranian-American lesbian, echoed Hearn's comments. Saying, yeah, it should be allowed, and blah, blah, blah, and there you go.
1: Iranian-American lesbian.
0: Yes.
1: Hmm. Okay, you don't hear that term very often.
0: No.
1: No.
0: They're an open tent sort of group there, Scott.
1: Uh-huh.
0: By the way, that is the new talking point from the Democratic Party with the Democratic Socialists taking over.
1: Oh, I heard that. So now they're saying, well, yeah, well, we got these people here, and yeah, because we include everyone.
0: Yeah.
1: Doesn't matter. We include you all. Yeah.
0: Yeah.
1: Okay. You can say that till the cows come home, brother.
0: You know, Google, they release different things, mm-hmm. You know, what people are searching for, and they did that with the World Cup.
1: Oh, yeah?
0: Yeah. Are you interested at all? Are you finding yourself
1: in the World Cup?
0: Yeah.
1: Not really. I mean, here's the thing. I will if the U.S. is in the knockout round and they're going to be.
0: Yeah.
1: Maybe I'll get interested then. But at this point, I don't know the game. I don't know what they're talking about most of the time.
0: Not interested. Yeah.
1: Yellow cards, green cards.
0: Yeah. You didn't watch any of the game last night?
1: No. I didn't even know it was on last night.
0: Yeah.
1: Yeah.
0: Well, they lost, but it didn't matter.
1: I was watching baseball.
0: Yeah. So people Google, is soccer called football?
1: Yeah, it is.
0: In most parts of the world. Is the United States in the World Cup? People ask.
1: That's true. Yeah. They are.
0: Yes. And another one. Is ranch an American thing?
1: Yes, it is.
0: It's all about the ranch dressing.
1: Well, they love the ranch dressing.
0: People coming here from other countries, it is this phenomenon.
1: What is it with you and the ranch dressing?
0: Yeah, I know. I'm getting like bad sand on the sandwiches. Yeah, right. What is it with you and the ranch dressing? And then people ask, why are all the cleats pink?
1: Yeah, I wondered that.
0: Well, almost every major cleat brand released bright pink or electric fuchsia collection specifically for the World Cup.
1: No kidding.
0: Said it's mostly to help stand out against green grass. And players often prefer bright, loud colors.
1: I guess that makes sense.
0: The other one that I thought was curious, people ask, do male soccer players wear sports bras?
1: Do they?
0: No. But occasionally you'll see a player wearing something that resembles a sports bra, but it's like a device used to track different metrics like how much they're running. heart rate, things like that. So, no, it's not a sports bra.
1: Imagine they got cups that look like satellite dishes, though. I mean, you're using your feet to kick, and that ball's coming off your foot at such a mile an hour. Yeah.
0: Yeah.
1: No thanks.
0: Well, though, you got to be in pretty good shape for soccer. It's not like
1: God,
0: you got
1: you're running all over the place.
0: It's not like guys that have moobs out there. It's not that sort of thing.
1: No.
0: Where it might help them. That's not it. No.
1: I don't think, they don't have any padding, really. The knee guard, I guess, some of them wear.
0: Yeah.
1: But, man.
0: Yeah, get kicked a lot.
1: Yeah, you do.
0: It's pretty physical.
1: It is physical.
0: Yeah. One other story before your trifecta that I just found interesting. And this is part of the MAHA movement. People saw that M&M's was stopping producing two colors.
1: The red ones, right?
0: I don't think it was the red ones. It was blue and brown.
1: Oh, that was the red dye thing.
0: Well, this is part of it. It's because they're in the process of finding alternative coloring options for blue and brown.
1: Oh, okay.
0: It's not a permanent change. They're not just taking them out. They already have natural color options for red, orange, yellow, and green. They might be like, they might look a little different, less vivid. But for those ingredients, they're using stuff like beets and turmeric and things like that to create the dyes. But for blue, they chose, what is it? Spirulina?
1: I don't know what that is. But I'll take
0: it's a high-protein algae.
1: Algae?
0: Yeah.
1: Well, we got lots of it. I know where to get it. The algae farmers, yeah.
0: Some refer to that as a superfood. Others call it pond scum.
1: Yeah.
0: But it's been gumming up the factory machines, so they're figuring out if they need to change the machines or find something else that's blue. Hmm. And then brown's a problem because it actually requires blue coloring to create. So they're trying to figure all that out.
1: Brown's a problem. Sure it is.
0: Somebody's going to probably claim that.
1: Yeah.
0: And they'll bring Alan Sharpton on to talk about it.
1: Yeah.
0: Of course, that's the way it goes. All right, you ready for your big three?
1: Yep, okay.
0: Here we go.
2: Are you ready?
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2: Well, at least according to Scott Robbins. It's the trifecta on the Markley, Van Camp, and Robbins Show.
0: Every day about this time, Scott Robbins' top three stories helped by his hero.
5: I'm Casey Kasem.
1: Oh, big weekend coming up, Casey.
5: Yes.
1: Looking forward to it?
5: Yeah.
1: By the way, are you going to hit any of the stands this weekend to get some firecrackers and whatnot?
5: Nope.
1: Okay. Well, I was going to invite you over, but now you're not bringing anything.
5: I'm ready.
1: Sparklers, no nothing.
5: Three.
1: Fine. A person purporting to have direct knowledge of Nancy Guthrie's abduction is now claiming to have video evidence and that there were two kidnappers directly involved. Now, again, this is according to TMZ. Harvey Levin apparently received this message. Levin revealed the latest email, a series of messages, said that he had received since the early days. He said authorities have not publicly confirmed the legitimacy of any of these notes, by the way, or that TMZ emails and sources close to the investigation appear split on whether or not they're real or not. We don't know. But these guys are saying, yeah, this guy's saying, I've got video evidence. I know who did it. And I've got the evidence, and he's allegedly buried it somewhere. And is going to tell them where it is at some point in time, this evidence he has.
0: Okay.
1: The cell phone evidence he claims he has.
0: Do you believe that?
1: I don't know what to believe anymore. Honestly, I don't. No, not really, I guess.
0: Yeah, I don't. We'll see.
1: But that's the first time I've heard of this.
0: Yeah.
1: He said the pictures that were taken, some of the last pictures that were taken of her, and he said attached with this is names, addresses, and age of these people that allegedly took her.
0: Okay.
1: So we'll see where this one goes. But I hadn't heard anything about it for a long time.
0: No, it's just been the last few days.
1: Yeah.
5: Now, on with the countdown.
0: Scott Robbins, trifecta, the top three of the day, and now number
5: two.
1: I read this story and I thought, holy cow, did you go to camp when you were a kid, by the way? A
0: couple of camps, yeah.
1: I never went to camp. I don't know other kids who did. But
0: like middle school?
1: New York City, it's a big deal to get your kids into summer camps because the parents are working and usually have aftercare programs.
0: Got it.
1: You don't have that in the summer. But now they're looking at some of the price tags. This is ridiculous. One woman has three children, $33,000.
0: What?
1: Yeah, 10 grand a kid to get into this two-week summer camp.
0: Oh, my goodness.
1: 10 grand a kid. They're saying, well, this is preposterous, but it's New York. It's, you know, they charge whatever they want to charge, and they're getting it, apparently. I just can't imagine what that is.
0: It is 2 weeks, I guess. I mean, if it was $5,000 for 1 week, it would seem pretty expensive, but not crazy, I guess.
1: One parent is saying they're paying individually $28,000 for one kid to send them to a camp. That's a lot. I would.
0: And Mondani's saying it should be free, right?
1: Oh, he'd love for it to be free.
0: I'm sure.
1: Yeah.
0: Yes.
1: Yeah, I would just say.
0: Probably is coming in with that.
1: I would just say, we're going to turn the TV on and have the refrigerator stocked. I'll be home in 5 hours.
6: The countdown doesn't stop till we reach the
1: top.
6: Don't
1: start any fires or call anybody, okay?
0: The Scott Robbins trifecta, top three of the day.
4: And finally, one.
1: Los Angeles Mayor Karen Bass is freaking out, quaking a little bit in her boots. So many socialites are doing well, and she may not, in fact, be one of them. Now, here's the problem she's running into. She knows she's got a full-blooded socialist running against her.
6: Right.
1: You know? And now that Spencer Pratt is not involved in the race, everybody's sort of jockeying for his supporters, and they're sure as hell not going to vote for the socialist, are they? I wouldn't think so, anyway.
6: I wouldn't think so.
1: I would say if anybody's going to benefit, it'll be Karen Bass, but she's not taking it for granted. She's hired the firm that ran the Biden-Harris campaign to run her campaign.
6: No way.
1: Yes. I'm like, what are you doing?
0: That was a terribly run campaign.
1: It was a horribly run campaign. But she's got them in there now. She's replaced a team of professionals that worked with Barack Obama and one that worked for Kamala Harris. Guess which one they took? The one that works for Kamala Harris.
6: Wow.
4: And there you have it.
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1: I got a sponsorship now, huh? That's nice.
0: Yes.
1: I appreciate that.
0: Either that or the five was sponsored earlier and we missed it. I'm not quite sure. Scott, yes, heck yes, they are sponsoring the trifecta. They said, we want a piece of that Scott Robbins action.
1: Right.
0: That's exactly right.
1: The award winning, yeah.
0: Hey, if you're going to try to go Dukes of Hazzard with your car, you got to make sure you can clear it all the way. Oh. Nimrod's in the news and a news update on the way.
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0: The Markley Van Camp and Robert Show. Jamie Markley, David Van Camp is out. He's back on Monday. There's Scott Robbins. David and Scott. Well, me too sometimes, actually. Sweat. Middle of the night.
1: Yeah,
0: sleeping. No
1: I don't
0: good.
1: Like to sleep in the hot, sticky yuck.
0: A lot of times people are blaming, well, it's just the summertime. 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
1: Yeah.
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0: So, news update. The Trumpster is speaking at the Faith and Freedom Coalition Conference. And he has a message for Senate Leader Thune.
1: I bet he does.
0: And the Senate GOP. You know, they're on vacation till July 13th.
1: Yeah, I know.
0: So they work hard for the American people.
1: Yeah, can't get the damn bill passed.
0: Yeah, this is his message.
18: And now we have to pass the Save America Act to protect our sacred American elections. Have to pass. Hard to believe, right? Hard to believe that we even have to fight for this. We have to fight for everything. Nothing comes easy. Nothing. All voters must show photo ID. Not so bad, right? All voters must provide proof of citizenship. Is that so hard? And you're finding the Democrats and a few Republicans who are doing a tremendous disservice to this country. We have a few Republicans that are fighting it. Lisa Murkowski of Alaska. You should call her and tell her to get on the ball. She'll never win another election, I can tell you. She has got to get, she's got to vote. It's called the Save America Act. It's voter ID, ideally photo ID, right?
0: It goes on from there. Just
1: man, he's put them on notice.
0: Yes.
1: Yep.
0: I mean, it's just common sense.
1: I don't understand what the foot dragging is all about, though. I really don't.
0: Well, the message has got to be made clear. Because you're like a lot of people. I just don't understand it
1: at
0: all.
1: I get it. I mean, I know there's some hesitation there.
0: Well, it's just not going to really do anything.
1: Voting blocks, yeah.
0: But still. All right, we got to get to Nimrods. Here we go.
15: When the going gets tough.
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21: I love the poorly educated.
0: All right. Nimrods in the News. We go to Fresno, California. For a 19-year-old in his car. He's driving on Goldenrod Avenue, north of Belmont in Fresno.
1: Oh.
0: And he's like, I think I can make it over this canal. Oh. Going Dukes of Hazzard style.
1: Oh, no.
0: Just good old boys, never meaning no harm, Scott.
1: No, I'm
0: gotta risk it for the biscuit, don't you?
1: He didn't make it, did he?
0: He did make it.
1: Oh, my gosh, really?
0: Made it over the canal.
1: Wow.
0: That's the good news. Bad news, he crashed into the opposite embankment.
1: Yeah.
0: And then rolled end over end. He did walk away. I mean, if he was really maimed, I wouldn't include it in
1: the. How's the General Lee? Is it going
0: to
1: be okay?
0: Yeah, it looks totaled to me.
1: Oh, no.
0: Oh, it's totaled for sure. Yes, and that's Nimrod's in the News.
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2: 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King Charles has announced that he won't live in Buckingham Palace after the renovation of the building is completed. A widespread heat dome and an extreme fire threat are expected across the U.S. in the coming week.
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11: In fighting. I'm Carmen Roberts, Fox News. U.S. and Iran agreed today to stop fighting over the Strait of Hormuz. The two sides are set to resume peace talks Tuesday in Qatar as they try to reach a long-term deal to end hostilities and restrain Tehran's nuclear program. Reopening the Strait of Hormuz has been a big sticking point and fighting point. And GOP Senator John Kennedy tells Fox News,
12: it would be nice to have some help from other countries in the world that depend on the Strait of Hormuz for their oil.
11: Crude oil opened higher this evening, immediately jumping 1% after the U.S. and Iran traded back-to-back strikes since Friday. Fox's Alex Hogan has more from the White House.
13: President Trump taking it one step further following these renewed attacks. He took to Truth Social, writing in part, quote, there may come a point when we are no longer able to be reasonable and will be forced to militarily complete the job that we have successfully started. If that happens, the Islamic Republic of Iran will no longer exist. This week, Iran struck a commercial vessel in the Strait of Hormuz. The U.S. then carried out strikes in Iran on Friday, the first since the signing of the Memorandum of Understanding. Tehran launched a drone and missile attack targeting Bahrain and Kuwait.
11: And U.S. crude is up about 0.75% now at $69.75 a barrel. If prices move much higher, that could, of course, push gas prices higher as well. But for now, drivers getting a break at the pump.
14: We have another big drop in the price of gasoline. In the past 2 weeks, regular grade at retail is down 23 cents. The new price is $4.01. And in 5 weeks, it's down 58 cents.
11: Oil analyst Trilby Lundberg with the Lundberg Survey. AAA says its average is $3.88 a gallon. 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

0: after reports of gunfire that injured two people. One of the victims took themselves to the hospital, and the other was taken to a hospital by the Fort Worth Fire Department. Both people are in stable condition, and there are no suspects in custody as of this afternoon. Texas is playing host to more World Cup games this week. Tomorrow, Brazil will face off against Japan at NRG Stadium in Houston. Moving into later in the week, Ivory Coast and Norway will match up at Dallas Stadium in Arlington. That's on Tuesday. While Australia will face off against Egypt in Arlington on Friday. Forecasters say a large mass of hot air known as a heat dome will spread extreme heat and humidity from Texas to the eastern part of the country this week.
1: The heat is expected to linger from Texas to New York through the July 4th weekend, pushing temperatures in the Midwest into the 90s and possibly the triple digits. Record highs are expected across the region, and forecasters also warn of high humidity, pushing feels-like temperatures up to 110 degrees in places. And in addition, they caution some parts of the eastern U.S. could start seeing poor air quality next week from wildfire smoke drifting in from the western wildfires. I'm Scott Carr.
0: Now the forecast for North Texas, pretty simple. No rain this coming week and lots of heat. Highs will hover at 100, give or take a degree. Overnight lows will be in the upper 70s, lower 80s. Currently in Dallas and Fort Worth, we have 89 degrees. Keep connected, DFW, for the latest on the conflict with Iran. 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I'm Steve Cumming.
2: 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Will gas prices continue to fall as peace breaks out in Iran? I'll have the latest at 9:05. 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What do you think so far? 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
6: A halt to fighting. I'm Deborah Valentine, Fox News. The U.S. and Iran have agreed to halt new fighting and hold talks in Qatar on Tuesday. The U.S. retaliated after Iran fired attack drones on two ships in the Strait of Hormuz. Fox's Trey Yanks reports from Tel Aviv on the latest fighting.
7: The United States conducted a new round of airstrikes against Iran overnight after the IRGC targeted another oil tanker in the Strait of Hormuz. According to U.S. Central Command, surveillance sites along with storage facilities and radar systems were hit by U.S. planes. The president posted to Truth Social shortly after saying the strikes, the United States aircraft just struck Iranian missile and drone storage locations and coastal radar sites for violating the ceasefire agreement again. It is very possible that they will never learn. The president goes on to say, there may come a point when we are no longer able to be reasonable and will be forced to militarily complete the job that we very successfully started. If that happens, the Islamic Republic of Iran will no longer exist. Now, in response, Iran launched missiles and drones toward Kuwait and Bahrain.
6: U.S. military forces in Bahrain intercepted ballistic missiles and drones that the IRGC launched towards U.S. military sites. The latest eruption of fighting threatens that 60-day memorandum of agreement between the two countries. Trump-backed Louisiana Republican Congresswoman Julia Letlow defeating State Treasurer John Fleming in Saturday's primary runoff. Letlow addressing her supporters.
8: Louisiana sent a clear message that they want a candidate to represent them in the Senate who will always put America first and never turn her back on Louisiana voters.
6: The Congresswoman will face Democrat Jamie Davis in November's general election. She was vying for the seat now held by incumbent Senator Bill Cassidy, who lost Trump's support. 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
10: A Kaufman County rodeo ends in tragedy. I'm Steve Cumming in the 24-hour Breaking News Center. The Maybank fire chief was killed yesterday near Andrew Gibbs Memorial Arena after the final night of the Maybank rodeo. Chief Charlie Woodard was directing traffic around the rodeo when he was struck and killed by a vehicle. Paramedics were already on the scene to take an injured bull rider to the hospital. North Texans have been gathering donations and working to provide any kind of help for those hurt and harmed by the 1-2 punch of two deadly earthquakes that have ravaged several parts of Venezuela. Dozens of volunteers gathered at Deep Ellum Salsa Roja yesterday to pack donation boxes, sending medical supplies, clothes, non-perishable food, and water. Louisiana Republican Senator Bill Cassidy is sharing criticism for Secretary of War Pete Hegseth amid a flu

0: outbreak near San Antonio at Texas's Lackland Air Force Base. During an appearance on CBS's Face the Nation today, Cassidy took aim at Hegseth, doing away with the flu vaccine mandate for the military. Cassidy also said, quoting, "We do see the consequences, though, of ignoring the benefits that things like vaccines bring for public health," end quote. According to the office of Congressman Joaquin Castro, the number of flu cases at Lackland has risen to 275. Now the forecast for North Texas, no rain this coming week and lots of heat. Highs will hover at 100, give or take a degree. Overnight lows will be in the upper 70s to lower 80s. But the chance of rain ticks up a little bit, just 10% on Sunday, July 5th. In Dallas, we have 87 degrees. In Fort Worth, we have 86. 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
2: 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King Charles has announced that he won't live in Buckingham Palace after the renovation of the building is completed. A widespread heat dome and an extreme fire threat are expected across the U.S. in the coming week.
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1: Hello, folks. I'm Larry Kudlow. This is the Larry Kudlow Show. I don't know. We'll straighten this thing out in a minute. The thing that hooks into the switchboard. Anyway, you can hear me partly, or I can hear you partly. And it's great to be with you. We'll get the equipment straightened out in just a minute. 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You can hear us all across the country, around the world, throughout the solar system, including the Milky Way. There we go. I think we're going to hit. Now we got one. Let's see. We got the whole thing. One, two, three. Yeah, we got it. Okay, I knew we could do it. Thank you, Elias. Thanks for bearing with me, folks. So we're all set up now. And as I said, LarryKudlowShow.com, LarryKudlowShow.com. You can hear us all across the country, around the world, throughout the solar system, including the Milky Way. And by the way, please join us during the week. Fabulous Fox Business, 4 to 5 p.m. every day, Monday through Friday. Name of the show is Kudlow. If you can't make it at 4 for some crazy reason, just text your favorite 9-year-old, and she will show you how to DVR the show. Boy, that sounds great. Thank you, Elias. All right. I'm going to begin with some more on Mamdani. Been talking about Mamdani. Mamdani's anti-Semitism, his socialism, this baloney about rent controls, which will

0: completely wrecked the city of New York. And the fact that, you know, we're bleeding here because of what Mamdani is doing. We are bleeding. President Trump took off after him pretty tough yesterday. I enjoyed it thoroughly. The president was in great form. Over at the Faith and Freedom Conference, my pal Ralph Reed's group, been around a long time. Trump just tore into the anti-Semitic mayor, Zoran Mamdani. Socialism, communism, and anti-Semitism, they go together. Communism and anti-Semitism have always been close cousins down through the years. Close cousins. And Democrats don't seem to have regular Democrats, whoever they are, Schumer, Jeffries, I don't know. The only guy I see knocking him out is Fetterman on the front page of the New York Post today, or at least the lead story on the website. Good for John Fetterman. Mr. Trump said basically American greatness has been forged by people of faith. All people of faith. America is one nation under God, and we're not going to change that, the president said. He said he'll defend Christians and all Americans of faith. 100%. And referred to his executive orders signed early in his second term, reaffirming the fight against anti-Semitism or any other bigotry. This is so important. The president argued that Democrats are trying to destroy traditional ways of life. He singled out Senator Chuck Schumer, who really is the leading, I guess, the leading Jewish office holder in the country as the Democratic leader, minority leader in the Senate. Schumer's afraid to fight. Here's Trump said, I watch Schumer. He's afraid to fight. I watch guys that are pretty normal and guys that we oppose. They're afraid to fight. The Democrats have taken a tremendous turn left. And as for the Mamdani Democratic Socialists of America, Mr. Trump called them godless communists and chided more traditional Democrats for not fighting this. And I'll quote him again directly. Quote, so they're turning communists themselves, becoming a communist party. These are not social democrats. They're hardcore godless communists. They're godless communists. All communists are godless. They don't believe in God. This is the most serious threat to our country since its existence. Good for him. Well put, Mr. President. Well put. I mean, actually, if I had my druthers, I hope that the president pounds even harder and more directly on the anti-Semitism of the Mamdani crowd, which I believe is the animating and motivating and uniting message of Mamdani's socialism. That's right. It animates this group. All they talk about is Palestine. All they talk about is hatred for the state of Israel. This crazy woman, Chevalier, won her primary. She may be elected. I don't know that she can be sworn in, by the way, but that's a separate issue. The day after the awful massacre, the Hamas massacre of Israelis and others in 2023, October 7th, that next day she's organizing a pro-Palestinian rally at Columbia University, the most disgusting thing in New York City, the home of most Jewish people in the world outside of Israel. Mamdani himself goes out of his way over and over again to make anti-Semitic remarks, not show up for Jewish events, talking about Palestine. He doesn't have anything to do with foreign policy. That's the irony. Mayor of New York, who cares what he says? He wants, he's going to arrest Benjamin Netanyahu, which he didn't. It's all of a piece. It's all of a piece. It animates the democratic socialists of America. And the sheer hatred and bigotry toward Jewish people and the state of Israel is the most corrosive and corrupt stain on this group and, frankly, the people that voted for them. And the great risk here is that this hatred and bigotry will spread through the rest of the country. In other words, it doesn't end in New York City. And we've already seen this. Crazy people running for the Senate in Maine. Crackpots running for the Senate in Michigan. Socialists running for mayor in L.A. Socialist mayor of Seattle, Chicago. Thing about bigotry and hatred is once it aims at one group, it can metastasize and infect many other groups as well. Believe me, Jewish people today can be Catholics and Presbyterians. It will be blacks and browns. It will be law-abiding immigrants. Who knows? There's no point. And as Mark Thiessen said, Mark Thiessen's a very good, he'll be on the show. He's coming up at the half hour as for our political discussion this morning. But the fact is, communism and anti-Semitism are close cousins. They always have been close cousins. And you look at their platform, I mean, and their platform is, of course, it's socialism or communism. End the U.S. Senate, stack the Supreme Court, nationalize large companies, open borders, defund the military, defund the police. This crazy rent control story here in New York City, we'll talk more about that in a few moments. High taxes, wealth confiscation, punishing success. The state is everything. That's why it's godless. The state is God in their view. Or it is a bastardized version of Islam, radical Islam, of a kind we've seen in this country attacking us. Radical Islam. Communism and anti-Semitism are very close cousins. And I'll just say, I mean, I've been talking about this on the Fox show all week, but I want to raise it here. We have to stop this. We have to save America from the scourge of Mamdanism, it's anti-Semitism, it's socialism or communism, it's hatred of America. They don't like America. You know, again, this crazy woman, Chevalier, wiping her dirty hands on the American flag. Terrific. Just terrific. People have to stand up. I think it is tragic that somebody like Chuck Schumer, whom I know, we disagree on many, many political things, but I still would like to see him, hear him come out full blast against Mamdanism and its anti-Semitism and its socialism. If you're listening, Senator, come on. Get your backbone going. The only one I've heard really come out and attack them is John Fetterman, the senator from Pennsylvania, Democratic senator from Pennsylvania. And, of course, the Republicans have got to hammer away on this. The GOP, the party of freedom, the party of free enterprise, the party of economic opportunity, the party of tolerance, the party of faith. And I'm certain the GOP will use so many of these statements from Mondami and his followers. They'll run them up the flagpole during the election. Millions, tens, hundreds of millions of dollars will be spent. This stuff has to be stopped. We do not want it to metastasize. The anti-Semitism is the most corrosive part. It will ruin the city of New York. It is so demoralizing, and it is so cruel. But if it's going to become the tail that wags the dog of the Democratic Party, it will be most unfortunate. But I fear that Mondami and his socialists and his anti-Semites are now the driving force in Democratic Party politics. That is going to be a tragedy. We will talk more about this over the course of the show. I'm Kudlow. We'll be right back.
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4: We're nearing a string of 100-degree days in North Texas. 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
0: I'll say it again. Anti-Semitism is the root of Mandami socialism, and it's destroying New York City. And I'll say this again. The Mandami AOC anti-Semitic tail is now wagging the entire Democratic Party dog. And I'll say it again, that anti-Semitism is the near cousin to communism and socialism. And we're stuck with all of it. Men and women of good faith got to stand up and fight this in both political parties. So far, the Democrats won't, with the exception of John Fetterman, senator from Pennsylvania. And, of course, this socialist platform is unbelievable and will drive New York even further down with poverty. Interestingly, on this rent control now, the rent freeze is very interesting. Mandami threatened this during the campaign, and I guess he's going to go for it. The question is, will the rent freeze hold up? Well, there'll be lawsuits. But Trump took off after this. I mean, look, the Trump companies, you know, they've been in the rental markets for a long time, not anymore, but certainly the president understands this as well as anybody. 14,000, the Trumps owned at one point 14,000 rent-stabilized apartments. But here's what he said at the Faith and Freedom Coalition yesterday in Washington. What the mayor doesn't say is that these buildings will soon turn into ghettos and slums, and that everybody will continue leaving New York. And as this spreads throughout the country, very much like an uncontrollable form of cancer, the country itself will be taken down. It will be third world, strictly third world. Look, you put these rent controls on, nobody can invest any money in keeping these apartments going. That's the whole problem. The government can't do it. The landlords, the owners, have to make a buck, even if it's a short buck, a small buck. And what's happening in New York is, I mean, there's stories all over how these rent-controlled apartments, rent-freeze apartments, they don't even have any energy. You know, the water, hot and cold water. It's impossible to live there. The paint peels. And no one wants to fix anything because you can't even charge a little bit of a profitable increase. Socialists don't understand this. They don't understand profit. They don't understand investment returns. But they don't understand how this hurts the very lower income poor people they think they're helping. They're killing them. They won't let them live in decent places because of these silly rent controls and freezes. That's why socialism fails. It fails every time. I'm Kudlow. We'll stop now. We're going to do some politics. More on this on the other side of the break. Mondomism and socialism and anti-Semitism. What a grim, grim discussion.
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5: Says peace talks are planned Tuesday in Qatar. 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
15: It would be nice to have some help from other countries in the world that depend on the Strait of Hormuz for their oil.
5: It's a race against time to find survivors of the earthquakes in Venezuela. International rescue teams are assisting them.
16: American rescue teams are here from Florida, California, and Virginia. The U.S. Embassy tells Fox the Trump administration will be here for Venezuela as long as it takes.
5: Fox's Nate Foy reporting at least 1,450 people are dead. Thousands remain missing. And wildfires along the Utah-Colorado border turning deadly. 3 firefighters dead, 2 injured in the Knowles and Gore fires. 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
17: For WBAP, I'm WFAA meteorologist Jesse Hawila. Mostly clear, 79 tonight, breezy tonight, windy on Monday, windy on Tuesday. We have lots of sunshine in the forecast. It stays hot. 98 on Monday, Tuesday, 99.
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0: Well, we'll continue our discussion. Mandami AOC, anti-Semitic tail, now wagging the entire Democratic Party dog. Communism and anti-Semitism are close cousins. All this, by the way, from our Fox Business Show, 4 to 5 p.m. every night. You can read this stuff in the New York Sun, by the way. I'll put a little plug in for the New York Sun. And my belief that anti-Semitism is the root of Mandami socialism. I know the socialism economics are bad enough, but in a sense, that's too easy. What makes this just awful, damaging, corrosive, demoralizing, is the anti-Semitism, hatred of Jewish people, bigotry, which I think is the animating driving force behind this, these people. They talk about it all the time. Anyway, we're going to talk to my pal David Webb, Fox News contributor to the David Webb Show on Sirius XM, longtime friend. We're looking. We have an APB out for Mark Thiessen. Are we calling him, or maybe Susan will find him? I don't know. David, welcome, my friend.
24: Anytime.
0: You know, Thiessen made a good point the other night on the show, on the TV show, about how socialism is the near cousin to anti-Semitism. Very interesting point throughout history. But in general, I don't know which is worse. I think, to be honest with you, the hatred and the bigotry of anti-Semitism is worse. I loved what the president said yesterday at Ralph Reed's conference. And, you know, hatred spreads, David. It spreads. I mean, it just metastasizes and undermines all of our values. I mean, that's the problem.
24: And beyond the hatred, there's the death count, the death toll that comes with both of those systems. There's a history that people don't often pay attention to, Larry, and that's in the Middle East. One, you've had Nazis who tried to work with the Grand Mufti of Jerusalem and others from World War II forward. But there is also a history of socialism and communism that worked its way into some quarters of the Middle East. They combine. It's a red, green, and now blue, because that's the Democrat color, but it's a red, green, and blue axis of evil. The anti-Semitism is worse in a way because of its effect in many ways, but in a way because its effect on a group of people and the percentage that have been murdered by different regimes and have been cast aside by many because of it is worse. The death toll of communism, even in its since the Soviet Union and Mao and Venezuela, Cuba, Cambodia, and all the others, Yes, that's over 100 million, according to good estimates. But the percentage of Jews that have been murdered as a result of hatred is significantly more. And to Mamdani, he preys on it. I watch, like you do, the different things he says and how he says it, the groups he plays to, and the people he puts in place in his administration. And I agree with you, and this is based on just the analysis of these people. The anti-Semitism is the core of this because that's more important right now. In the end, should either one of them win or become the leading, whatever, well, the biggest failure, I guess is a way to put it, they will eat each other because they can't coexist. You can't have a theocratic and a politically autocratic regime working together.
0: You know, it's the historical context is very interesting. It goes back to Nazism and it goes back to Mein Kampf, which became a favorite of Palestinians down through the years. You remember our pal George Gilder? You know
24: oh,
0: George
24: yeah.
0: Gilder. He's written a lot about this. And, you know, Hitler dies, and of course, thankfully, but Hitler's book, Mein Kampf, lives on and becomes a favorite of Palestinians, a perennial bestseller in the Arab world. And, of course, is virulent anti-Semitism, but this stuff is picked up by the Osama bin Ladens of the world. Ahmadinejad, the old Iranian president, used to talk and quote from it. And that's where your socialism comes in from, you know, Nazism and socialism. So it's just like history repeats itself. Look, I don't want any of it. The point is we don't want any of this stuff. And this,
24: it destroys society entirely. And people can look this up. It's very easy to find on the web. The Grand Mufti of Jerusalem during World War II, working with the Nazis, formed the first Nazi brigade in the Middle East and out of that. By the way, you bring up Ahmadinejad. Is it point to note, and a lot of scholars agree on this, when you look at the Iranian army, whether the IRGC element, the Al-Quds force, or the Artesh, and you look at how they march, look very closely, and then put them side by side with Nazis, because that's what was imposed in the Middle East and built from there to build these brigades. So when you see that, you see the not just the historical context, but an eerie similarity between them that carries on to today.
0: So what's going to, where's the leadership of the Democratic Party? Where's Chuck Schumer? You know, Trump mockingly calls him a Palestinian, but reality is, you know, he's a lifelong career politician who is of the Jewish faith, and he is saying he has no criticism of Mamdani and the anti-Semitic followers. Now, the socialist part, I don't know. The Democratic Party is becoming socialist. Okay, that's bad enough. You know, but the hatred and bigotry of anti-Semitism is even worse. You know, it spreads. Look, we fought hard for civil rights for blacks and browns and Jews and everybody, David. You know, I was always part of the Jack Kemp wing of the Republican Party.
24: Oh, yeah.
0: You know, and that's one of the things that this so offends me about this anti-Semitism and the fact that people aren't fighting it. Kemp would have gone crazy if he were out today. What's wrong with Schumer?
24: Examination in this way, and I've watched them for a long time. And what is Chuck Schumer is a one? He's a career coward and a career politician in one. He does whatever keeps him there. It's an amoral approach. I have a lot of friends, as you do, in the Jewish community, senior people who've been there a long time, and they see Schumer for what he is, that he is literally not a Jew before he is a politician, and you don't need to be one, choose your religion or your ethnic heritage over everything else, but what he is a politician who will do whatever he wants. He's a coward, he's a liar. His contradictions don't matter because they're all lies. It's just tracking how he does things. And in this case, he needs to play with the Mamdani, Chevalier, Avila wing. You know, when it was his turn back, you remember this decades ago, he was with Charlie Rangel.
2: than when it was the time he was with Jerry Nadler. Schumer does that, and that points to why socialism and anti-Semitism can be more prevalent in the Democrat Party, because that reflects a lot of their politicians. Whatever comes along in the moment, they do it, then they throw it under the bus for the next thing. We saw Barack Obama do that very well done, cleverly, politically. I'll give him credit for that. But he threw his white Kansas grandparents under the table, his white mother, under the table in the Philadelphia speech to go play footsie with Jim Clyburn to get the Carolina votes together and get the black vote in line for his first election run. This is what they do, and it is something that is prevalent in politics on the left side. I'm not saying there haven't been elements on the right. I like you. Jack Kemp was a great man.
0: Let me bring in Mark Titz. By the way, I just want, as an aside, I like Charlie Rangel. He was a friend of mine.
2: He did some very good things.
0: And by the way, I know Chuck Schumer down through the years. I know him. We disagree on politics, but I don't know why he doesn't want to speak up. We had this APB and then Mark Thiessen, who was a former White House chief speechwriter and Washington Post columnist and a great Fox News contributor. Mark, welcome, buddy. You were the one. I don't know if you, we quoted you, we played your tape last night on the TV show when you said that anti-Semitism was the cousin to socialism, which I thought was just...
3: It is.
0: I know. I totally known. David Webb and I have been talking about that, and I went back and looked at some things. You're dead right. But anyway, go ahead, expand on that one.
3: Well, I mean, if you go back to the Soviet Union, you know, who were we fighting for? Who was Ronald Reagan fighting for? The refuseniks,
0: yep.
3: The Jews who they weren't allowing to emigrate. It was Natan Sharansky who was in the gulag, celebrating when someone passed him a article in Pravda that Ronald Reagan had called the Soviet Union an evil empire. The left, the far left and the far right hate Jews.
0: Right.
3: The Nazis right. hated the Jews. The Soviets hated the Jews. And oppress them. So there's a long history of ties between of anti-Semitism and socialism. But I'll tell you, I think we need to recognize there is anti-Semitism across the political spectrum on the right and the left. In America, at least, it differs because on the right, it's a fringe phenomenon, right? It's the Nick Fuentes's of the world. It's the Groypers, the neo-Nazis, the KKK, right? On the left, it's a mainstream phenomenon for them. It's AOC, it's Rashida Tlaib, they're in their congressional caucus and welcomed in their congressional caucus. You don't see the KKK marching in Harvard. You do see the anti-Semitic left, the pro-Hamas left, marching at Harvard, and they're now adding to their ranks with these anti-Semites that they're electing in New York and other places around the country. The anti-Semites are welcome in the Democratic Party, and it's turning the party on its head because they're now pandering to this anti-Semitic base that hates the Jews, that hates Israel, and they're afraid to nominate a moderate Jew for president like Josh Shapiro. Let's say. I don't think he has a chance in the heck of becoming the Democratic nominee if he decides to run. But we have to watch that as conservatives and look and say, this is why it's so important to not allow the Groypers into the mainstream of the movement. You keep hearing, no enemies on the right is this mantra that we get from some factions. No, I've got enemies on the right. the Candace Owens is my political enemy.
0: Yes.
3: Nick Fuentes is my political enemy. Yes. And Tucker Carlson, for platforming Nick Fuentes, he's my political enemy too. These are people we have a big tent. And I'm a fusionist. Going back to the Bill Buckley days of the National Review, we have a wide swath of libertarians, traditional conservatives, all the rest of it. There is no room in my tent for anti-Semites.
0: You know,
3: and we have to keep them out.
0: When you are on the show, hang on 1 second. I want to make this point, then we have to take a quick commercial break. Mark, when you were on the show with Ben Domenech,
3: yeah.
0: Remember, Bill. The point that I made, and you stimulated this point. Bill Buckley threw the
3: Absolutely.
0: Anti-Semites out of the conservative movement, It was principally the John Birchers, but not only the John Birchers. I mean, he did that in the late 50s and 60s, and he was right.
3: Yeah.
0: He was exactly right. So the same thing has to happen now. But I just, you know, look, I want to make a decision. You know, we're WABC Radio, we're based in New York. I've known Chuck Schumer a very long time. We disagree on politics, no question about that. But I don't want to make it personal. I want to open the door. Mr. Schumer has an opportunity, Senator Schumer, to just blast the Mondamis of the world and Mondami and their anti-Semitism. He said, I mean, if the Democratic Party is going to become the anti-Israel party, is that what's happened here? It's incredible to me. And, you know, no one's called him on it more than Donald Trump. He's called him on it repeatedly. All right, let me take a break. We'll come back and talk about this stuff. Mark Thiessen, Fox News contributor, my great pal David Webb, also Fox News contributor, much more on the corrosive effect of Mondamiism. I'm Kudlow. We'll be right back.
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10: Let's talk upcoming superhero movies. DC just released a new final trailer for Supergirl, and fans are divided. Some love the lean into the action and cosmic adventure, but not everyone thinks that the cosmic tone is a good thing. Some fans worry DC is leaning too heavily into James Gunn's quirky space opera style, that the movie looks a little too much like Guardians of the Galaxy. Meanwhile, Marvel fans are getting excited for Spider-Man Brand New Day.
11: Hi, my name is Peter Parker. You don't remember me, but we used to know each other.
10: Because Marvel is finally giving Tom Holland's Peter Parker a true fresh start after the ending of Spider-Man No Way Home. Peter's now living alone in New York and operating in a world that no longer remembers who Peter Parker is. But he's also dealing with a mysterious change to his powers, something that Marvel is keeping under wraps. We'll find out soon. The movie drops July 31st. Cooper Lawrence, Entertainment News, Worldwide News Network, New York.
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0: And we're talking about Mandamiism and anti-Semitism and socialism, communism. Mark Thiessen, former White House chief speechwriter. Love that. Washington Post columnist, still, good for you. And, of course, Fox News contributor, great help on Fox. 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John Fetterman ravages Democratic Party's orgy of socialism after primary turmoil. Lead story in the New York Post website, ravaging the radical socialist candidates, railed against the dirtbag left. After Democratic Socialists prevailed in the primaries, Chevalier described America as an F-bomb disgrace. She posted F-bomb Kamala Harris and posted that she forgot napkins and wiped her hands on the American flag. He also attacked this crazy Graham Plattner. I guess the guy in Michigan is just every bit as much as a crackpot, Mark, whatever his name is. It's crazy. They're all over the place, aren't they? They are the tail wagging the Democratic Party dog, aren't they?
3: Well, what's happening is that they've decided that they're buying into this Mondami fallacy, which is that, okay, the Democratic Socialists are where the energy is in our party, so we've got to harness that energy and find energetic young left-wing candidates to take on the Republicans. And, you know, that's good in blue states and blue districts. It's not very effective when it comes to swing states. Mm. And so I think they're gonna, and then the other thing that they're doing is they're committing political suicide, because everyone says, oh, well, they're just making blue districts bluer. It's like, well, no, they're making blue districts bluer by driving out the red. Right. Mm-hmm. And where does the red go? The red is going to Florida. The red is going to Texas. The red is going to the South. It was just a front page story in The Washington Post yesterday that the South has gained like over 7 million people in the last several years. Mm-hmm. Of people. Where are those people coming from? They're coming from New York. They're coming from Illinois. They're coming from all these poorly governed socialist blue states. And what's going to happen? It's going to be political Armageddon after 2030. For the Democrats, because we're going to have a census. And when the census happens, they're going to lose an estimated 14 congressional seats and 10 electoral college votes because of the people who are voting with their feet and leaving, because they can't stop the socialists in the ballot boxes. They're voting with their feet. They're leaving for the South, and they're taking their congressional seats and their electoral college votes with them. And that means the Democratic blue wall is going to be gone after 2030. Hmm. It's disappeared. It could be like the Berlin Wall. It's going to be lying in rubble. And that means that they have to win a red state to win the presidency. That's going to be a problem for
0: them. Not like this. David Webb, just as almost as an aside, but can the GOP successfully make the contrast regarding socialism and anti-Semitism and hatred and bigotry and all the rest of it for these midterm elections? Can they do that, David Webb?
5: I think they can give it a really good shot, but I'm not fully convinced they can reach enough people in some areas. One of the problems is not just messaging, but aggressive, effective messaging that isn't Donald Trump, but by the congressmen, by the local officials. The GOP has got to go down to the grassroots level to message on this. They've got to reach people where they see them, where they talk to them. It can't just be Donald Trump from the top talking about it, or you or I and Mark talking about it on television and radio. They've got to engage.
0: Mm. Yeah, well, they've got to. What do you think, Mark? I mean, I'm a little nervous about this. The GOP story. I mean, there's not just the legislative confusion that's going on now, but the messaging. The messaging. What do you think?
3: Well, I think that traditionally the party in power loses seats in a midterm anyway. And so we have an uphill fight in the midterms. I think that we probably have some self-inflicted wounds in terms of our dear friend, the president, choosing to put Texas in play by backing Paxton when Cornyn would have been an easy win, driving Tillis out of the Republican Party, which means we're going to lose North Carolina. There are seats. If I look at the map right now, there are seats that should not, like Ohio is a competitive state. Mm. Rob Portman won Ohio by 20 points.
0: Mm.
3: How is Ohio? We could lose Alaska.
0: Oh,
3: I mean,
0: boy.
3: We could lose the Senate. This is bad news.

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5: Reciprocal strikes on hold. I'm Sue Guzman, Fox News. The U.S. and Iran have reportedly agreed to halt attacks in the Strait of Hormuz as a weekend of military strikes threaten the fragile ceasefire agreement. Fox's Trey Yingst in Tel Aviv tells us that the strikes between the U.S. and Tehran escalated before both sides reportedly agreed to prepare for high-stakes talks in Doha, Qatar on Tuesday.
6: The United States conducted a new round of airstrikes against Iran overnight after the IRGC targeted another oil tanker in the Strait of Hormuz. According to U.S. Central Command, surveillance sites along with storage facilities and radar systems were hit by U.S. planes. The president posted to Truth Social shortly after saying the strikes, the United States aircraft just struck Iranian missile and drone storage locations and coastal radar sites for violating the ceasefire agreement again. It is very possible that they will never learn. The president goes on to say, there may come a point when we are no longer able to be reasonable and will be forced to militarily complete the job that we very successfully started. If that happens, the Islamic Republic of Iran will no longer exist. Now, in response, Iran launched missiles and drones toward Kuwait and Bahrain.
5: Meanwhile, the Times of Israel is reporting Hezbollah is accusing Israel of violating the ceasefire in southern Lebanon and is vowing it'll still defend the homeland. This as Lebanon's Hezbollah-allied parliament leader says the peace deal with Israel will not pass. Trump-backed Louisiana Congresswoman Julia Letlow defeated State Treasurer John Fleming in Saturday's primary runoff, Letlow addressing her supporters.
7: Tonight, Louisiana sent a clear message that they want a candidate to represent them in the Senate who will always put America first and never turn her back on Louisiana voters.
5: The congresswoman will face Jamie Davis in November's general election, the two vying for the seat now held by incumbent Senator Bill Cassidy. 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
9: Despite the governor, the rainbow is back. I'm Sean Dion from the 24-hour Breaking News Center. The rainbow returns to Oak Lawn. It's just not on the street this time.
10: Over the weekend, the Oak Lawn Public Library's front steps got a fresh coat of paint. This comes after the city of Dallas removed the rainbow crosswalk at Cedar Springs and Throckmorton, following a directive from Governor Greg Abbott to remove, quote, political ideologies from Texas streets. At the library, Dallas City Councilmember Gay Donald Willis says,
11: I want you to understand that this is not just about having these steps outside of this library, but it was putting the throttle down to send a message not only to Austin, but to you.
10: That sound courtesy of our media partners at WFAA. John Cooley, WBAP News.
9: A Kaufman County rodeo ends in tragedy.
12: The Maybank fire chief, who also served as a police officer, was killed Saturday near Andrew Gibbs Memorial Arena after the final night of the Maybank rodeo. Chief Charlie Woodard was directing traffic around the rodeo when he was struck and killed by a pickup truck. Paramedics were already on the scene to take an injured bull rider to the hospital. Woodard was taken to a local hospital as well, where he was later pronounced dead. Woodard had served with the city of Maybank since 2018. Steve Cumming, WBAP 24/7 News.
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3: The group says the goal is to protest, quote, whitewashed celebrations of the 250th birthday of the country.
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0: It's the Larry Kudlow Show. Free market prosperity starts here. Now, here's Larry Kudlow.
1: So, let's concern ourselves with more positive things, I hope, as in the economy, where business seems to be strong, profits are strong, stock markets are strong, energy's coming down. I guess it's going to be a good story as the year goes on. Not everybody agrees. People are worried about inflation. Some people want to see higher interest rates. Donald Trump is not one of them. I don't think Kevin Warsh is either. But let's talk to our experts. We got John Carney, Breitbart News Editor for Economics and Finance and co-author of the daily Breitbart Business Digest, must read, and Michael Faulkner, former Deputy Secretary of the Treasury and the economic guru for the America First Policy Institute. You're both terrific. So, all right, just give me a lay of the land. How do you guys see it? John, start first, and then we're going to go to Michael. I mean, let's sort of round up. We had a lot of news this week on GDP and durable goods and consumer spending. How do you see it, John?
2: I think the economy is actually doing much better than I had thought it would be. Mm. I thought we would take a bigger hit from high gas prices. We didn't. When you see the consumer spending numbers, there's no slowdown. Consumers, I think, saw correctly that the high gas prices were going to be something that was just temporary and they were going to come down, so they didn't adjust their lives. And then on the business side of things, hiring has been really strong. The core capital investments for the durable goods numbers was very strong. And it's not just, you know, it's not airplanes. Stuff like machinery, primary metals, the computers, these are all, the investment in this is very high, and I think it's going to, that is a prediction by businesses that we're going to have a lot of growth in the future. And it's a self-fulfilling prediction, because when they are investing in this, it means they're going to use it, which means growth is going to come.
1: Can you explain to me, Michael, I'm coming to you in a second, but I want to just follow up with John. I am reading from all kinds of economists that the AI boom and the data center boom and, you know, these power centers, it's inflationary. The AI investment boom is inflationary. I see this everywhere, and I don't understand it.
2: Yeah, it doesn't make sense. It's not. It's actually the opposite. I think this is something you've talked about before, Larry. There are people who see growth as inflationary. Mm. They think anything that grows the economy is ultimately, you know, bad for us because it will become inflationary. It's not. It's, first of all, the AI boom is not competing for consumer goods. It's not, you know, it's not buying food. It's not buying bicycles, and it's not buying. It is new investment in new things. And we are producing more of it. It's not inflationary at all. And I don't see the evidence for that in any of the numbers that we've had for consumer, you know, for the consumer price index or the personal consumption expenditures price index. It's not causing consumer inflation at all.
1: Mike Faulkner, why are people so, I mean, it seems like it's a supply side factor. It's a business investment factor, but people are talking about how the AI boom is inflationary. I just don't understand.
3: I mean, I think what they're talking about is that the construction of data centers, to the extent that that takes construction workers away from doing things they otherwise would have, I guess that's the theoretical argument as to why it could be inflationary. But look, we know that because mortgage rates are high right now, there's a pullback in construction spending on the residential side. And so if you have a reallocation from residential construction to data center construction, that's not inflationary. And then, as you just said, what it does is it creates the future capacity for productivity improvements that are disinflationary. Mm. So we're not seeing contemporaneous pressure on prices coming from this construction, and it should create reductions in price pressure in the future because of the efficiency with which businesses are going to operate as a result of these investments. And then, as John said, the jobs market is looking very strong. If you look at the inflation numbers for the last couple of months, if I recall correctly, the inflation report for May, 60% of it was energy. Well, that's being reversed. The price of gasoline today is, it was $4.10 a month ago, and today it's $3.50 nationwide. So that's a 15% reduction in energy that has not yet shown up in the inflation numbers and should generate, you know, if you have that kind of a significant reduction in energy prices, a 15% reduction, and then you think about the portion of the consumption bundle that is energy, we should be seeing negative inflation prints on a monthly basis between June and July for those reports that are going to come out later. So that's going to take pressure off of these calls for higher interest rates if we start having the monthly read be negative and the 12-month read coming down. And as you yourself have said, if you look at the detrimmed mean on inflation, it's got a two-handle on it. So I think the economy, as John said, is very strong. The consumer has been able to withstand these temporarily higher gas prices, I think because tax refunds were so much larger, and they therefore have not cut back on consumption. So with the resolution of this issue in Iran, with oil prices now being below $70 a barrel, we should, in combination with all the deregulatory and tax changes that the administration has made, have a very strong second half.
1: John, you know, let's see. The PCE, personal consumption expenditures deflator, 12-month change is 4.1. Fed's target is 2. Now, the core deflator, which I guess is what the Fed watches or used to watch, 3.4. But as Mike Falkender, I mean, I was fiddling with it on the show last night. The Dallas trimmed mean PCE, so you chop off the high and the low. That's only 2.4. So it's like the old quiz show, the old John Daly quiz show. They used to have this in the 1960s or something. You know, will the real so-and-so please stand up? Will the real inflation... the Dallas, and you know, Kevin Warsh looks at these things. The Dallas trimmed mean PCE is 2.4. The Fed's target is 2. So what me worry?
2: Right, and the research that went into, like, why does the Dallas Fed produce this? It's because the trimmed mean is actually a better predictor of where inflation is going. The headline number and even the core number are backwards looking. They tell us where inflation has been. The trimmed mean actually has a better record of looking at what they think of as underlying inflation, and so therefore telling us where it's going to go. And what this number is telling us is, first of all, it has been basically the same since December. So it's, you know, 2.4. We had a 2.3 month here and there, but we'd like it to come down a little bit more, but 2.4 is actually pretty close to the Fed's 2% target for PCE. And what it really is telling you is that the big headline numbers that we're seeing, 4.1, or 3.4 are not the real story with inflation. You should really look to this trimmed mean number. And I think I think Kevin Warsh is going, and others on the Fed are going to say, yes, when we start to come out of the Iran war oil shock, inflation is going to come down very rapidly. I think Michael is right that we're going to have some possibility of negative prints for the June and July numbers because gasoline was what pushed it up. And now it's going exactly the opposite way. It is coming down rapidly, and that is going to shift inflation. We're going to, I do think we'll get so either a zero or into negative on the month to month.
1: Michael, you're a hardened government guy. You think the Fed will buy into the trim mean stuff? Other people in the Fed, you think Kevin Warsh would be able to sell it?
3: I do, because I think Kevin, having been a member, having been a governor before, having, you know, just been confirmed by the Senate, and so still somewhat in his honeymoon period, and the way he handled his first press conference, the seriousness with which he's created these task forces to address some of the shortcomings recently of the Fed, I think he's got a lot of credibility. I think that people are going to give him an opportunity to prove himself. And if this is a, I think as John just discussed, there is credibility, you know, there's statistical and academic credibility behind looking at something like the trimmed mean and giving it some weight because of its forecast power. And he, I think that that will give him credibility in the FOMC meetings to hold off and keep interest rates steady while we see the full resolution of the Iran war. Let me also say one other thing about the underlying strength of the economy that really the president needs credit for, which is because of our finally attaining after 70 years energy independence, what that means is that higher gas prices, the money from that stays within our economy rather than being exported abroad. And so rather than high gas prices, while they're a problem for consumers, that money at least gets recirculated in our economy rather than going abroad and profiting our adversaries. So the fundamental shift in energy composition and how much of it comes from domestic sources means that we are not impacted as harmfully when gas prices temporarily rise the way that we used to be.
1: Well, I hope you're right. I hope you're right. We're going to take a break. I'm just going to read this CNBC headline. Trump eases pressure on Fed Chairman Kevin Warsh as inflation tops 4%. But you guys are saying it's not really 4%. I agree. I'm with you on this. Anyway, it's yesterday's story. We'll talk about that on the other side of the break. John Carney, co-author of the Breitbart Business Digest, Daily Judges. Michael Falkender is former Deputy Treasury Secretary and the head of AFPI Economics, and that's the America First Policy Institute, where you are indispensable. How about that? We're going to have our big thing in the, what are we having? The Summit Conference, Wednesday, right, in Washington, D.C.?
3: That's right. Wednesday, we'll have an econ summit recognizing 250 years of prosperity and many more years of prosperity to come.
1: Because you, me, Steve Moore, we've got the usual roundup, the usual suspect. We're going to get John Carney. We should find a spot for Carney in the program also. Anyway, I got to take a break here on WABC Radio. I'm Kudlow. We'll be right back.
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5: If you're a young professional looking for a starter apartment anywhere in the United States of America, guess where the most expensive place to live is? Ding, ding, ding, ding, ding, ding. New York City. That's right. An average rent for just a 400 square foot studio in New York City is about $3,400 a month. That's more than many people's mortgage payments around the country and nearly double of what renters are paying in cities like Dallas, Atlanta, and Phoenix. Let's look at some other cities. San Francisco, $2,400. Boston, $2,500. Washington, D.C., $2,100. Miami, $2,000. Cleveland, $900. I'm not going to Cleveland. Never bet against the United States. I'm Suzanne Miller.
0: 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Celebrating 250 years of America, highlighting moments in history. Here's Jake Novak.
6: October 15th, 1951, I Love Lucy premieres on CBS and immediately becomes not only a runaway hit, but also creates the mold for how sitcoms are produced in America. That's because Lucille Ball and her husband Desi Arnaz decided to make the show from their own production company, later named Desilu Studios. After the couple divorced, Lucy decided to buy out Desi in 1962, and she then became the first woman to run a major TV studio in America. And she did run it differently, taking chances on a number of productions no one else would touch. Two of them turned out to be runaway hits, Mission Impossible and a little series called Star Trek. They both premiered in September 1966, by the way. Ball sold Desilu to Paramount in 1967 for $17 million. That would be $134 million adjusted for inflation today, proving that as good an actress that Lucy was, she was probably even a better businesswoman.
7: Hey folks, this next song is brought to you by a local artist that you might have heard before. This latest single could be the song of your summer. That was the Neighborhood Squirrels with their new single, Damaging Your Attic. Their summer tour is coming to an attic near you.
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1: All these inflation numbers we're talking about. By the way, if you go into market-based numbers, you see a marked decline in the future outlook for inflation or inflation expectations. The two-year break-evens in the TIPS market, that's the CPI, 1.97%. That's the latest two-year break-evens. I mean, that's way below the Fed's target. That's terrific. 10 years, 220. 5 years, 222. Mike Falkender, did they look at that? Does the Federal Reserve ever look at those things? I mean, they're right there, invented 30 years ago by Robert Rubin, Obama's guy, Treasury Secretary. It's painting a completely different picture than the, you know, coincident inflation numbers. Hello, Mr. Falkender there? Mike Falkender? No? Yeah.
3: Can you hear me?
1: Yeah, I got you. I got you. They ever look?
3: I would argue that those are more important than the CPI reads, because for, again, the reasons we just talked about, they are the numbers that are out there are stale. They don't take into account. And if what monetary policy does is convey for purposes of setting expectations about where inflation is going, then market expectations based on the Fed's actions are actually more important. If the job is to keep inflation expectations anchored around 2%, those are much better revealed by market prices telling you where the market expects inflation to go, rather than what's the most recent shock that temporarily caused them to deviate from the target. And so it demonstrates anchoring, which is the primary objective.
1: That's really important. I agree with that. You know, John, John Carney, we don't spend enough time on that. There's other stuff. You know, these are very useful, these market-based bond indicators. Let's say in the 10-year treasury, first of all, so that's down to 437. I don't know. It got as high during this oil craze as, what, 460, 470? I don't know. But here's the thing. The 10-year real yield from TIPS, the TIPS real, 216. 216 now, it's been rising. It's up 26 basis points. So real interest rates, real inflation-adjusted interest rates are going up. Art Laffer argues, you know, that's a sign of growth, higher returns to capital. In other words, it's a good thing when real rates go up and when these CPI break-evens, when inflation expectations are going down. I mean, I'd say that's optimal.
2: That's right. When you the thing that the break-evens are really telling us is that there's definitely not a long-term inflationary problem in that the market can see. You look out the 5 and the 10-year, but the thing that is most interesting to me is there's not even a short-term one. There's, you know, the market did what I just said consumers did and what the Fed should obviously do as well, which is ignore what just happened with the oil price spike. Mm. That caused a rise in the CPI and therefore the CPE or the PCE inflation numbers. But that's not something that has really affected the underlying economy very much at all. It didn't slow down consumers, but it also didn't leak out very much into either the expectations, which is something the Fed worries about, or into other prices. It actually stayed contained to the, you know, to things that are pretty directly related to oil prices. So therefore, that should be looked through. And as you were saying, the rise in the real yields is really telling us that we are that the economy is setting up to grow much faster than it had been. And I think the Trump tax cuts have a lot to do with that. I think it's people like to say, oh, well, it's all AI. Yeah, but one of the reasons a lot of the AI investment is happening now rather than a year ago or a year from now is because we changed the tax code so that you're no longer penalized for investing in your business.
1: Yeah, that's the thing. You know, those depreciation, going to full cost expensing, 100% immediate cost expensing, big, big change. Anyway, things may be better in the economy than people think. Thank you, gentlemen. Mike Falkender, John Carney, I appreciate it. We'll take a break. On the other side, we're going to go back to foreign policy. Ukraine with Robert O'Brien.
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17: Car will be the site of talks between the U.S. and Iran on Tuesday. The two countries have agreed to stop new strikes in the Strait of Hormuz.
18: This week, Iran struck a commercial vessel in the Strait of Hormuz. The U.S. then carried out strikes in Iran on Friday, the first since the signing of the Memorandum of Understanding. Tehran launched a drone and missile attack targeting Bahrain and Kuwait.
17: Fox's Alex Hogan. Emergency crews are working to pull survivors out of the rubble after back-to-back earthquakes in Venezuela's capital. Fox's Nate Foy reports from Caracas.
19: But the worst of this is actually in La Guaira. People from Caracas are bringing Starlinks to La Guaira so survivors can communicate with rescue workers. U.S. rescue teams are here as well.
17: Over 1,400 people are reported dead. 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
20: For WBAP, I'm WFAA meteorologist Jesse Hawila. Mostly clear, 79 tonight, breezy tonight, windy on Monday, windy on Tuesday. We have lots of sunshine in the forecast. It stays hot. 98 on Monday, Tuesday, 99.
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22: 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King Charles has announced that he won't live in Buckingham Palace after the renovation of the building is completed. A widespread heat dome and an extreme fire threat are expected across the U.S. in the coming week.
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1: So we talk about Iran every week, and it's very important, but I want to raise another point here. Is the tide turning against Russia in the Ukraine war? There's a lot of stuff coming out. In fact, if I'm not mistaken, the Wall Street Journal this morning, New York Sun's been covering it. A great reporter named James Brooks. Ukraine and their unmanned weaponry, and they're knocking out Crimea, and the hit in St. Petersburg and Moscow. It's really fascinating. People have wrote off Ukraine, and they shouldn't. So, you know, let's get some expert opinion on this from Ambassador Robert O'Brien, my dear friend, former National Security Advisor. He's now the chairman of American Global Strategies. You know, Robert, we had General Keith Kellogg on the TV show last night, and he said Russia is on its back foot now, and the Ukraine story is changing, and what they're doing with these with these drones hitting, I mean, they're hitting St. Petersburg and Moscow and oil depots, and they're wreaking havoc in the Crimea. What do you make of it? I don't know if you followed this story, but it looks like it's changing.
25: It is, Larry, and this is a new form of warfare with these unmanned aerial vehicles, the UAVs or drones. Ukraine is showing how to use them. They're using a mix of high and low technology on the drones, long-range drones and short-range drones. The big thing, Larry, is that they've hit Orberg, which is the big Russian oil and gas processing plant right on the border of Kazakhstan. Mm. And Kazakhstan was exporting through that facility that the Ukrainians hit 250,000 barrels a day. That's up in flames now. As of June 24th, that's offline. So what Ukraine is doing now is they're basically taking all the oil and gas out of Kazakhstan that was coming through Russia, and the Russians were benefiting mightily from it, and taking that all offline. Next focus will be on the Caspian Sea and the Caspian pipeline that goes to Russia, and they're going to cut off probably 1 million barrels a day of oil flowing through Russia.
1: Wow.
25: It's extraordinary.
1: Wow. That's new. I didn't know that either. And they're hitting these cities, right? They're hitting Moscow. They're hitting St. Petersburg. I mean, where's this going to lead?
25: Well, that's to reach out and touch the Russians and try and sap the morale of the Russian people. But the real focus of the drone campaign is, A, on the front lines with the short-range drones, and stopping the Russian infantry and artillery and tanks, in which they're doing very effectively. And then secondly is to eliminate the Russian oil infrastructure, and they're doing that quite methodically. The hits on St. Petersburg and Moscow get a lot of attention, rightly so, because they're hits deep within Russia. But it's really the dismantling of the Russian oil infrastructure that should be causing Putin a lot of heartburn right now.
1: And Robert O'Brien, what about the Crimea story? I mean, attacks on Crimea, attacks on supply lines to Crimea. They haven't knocked out the land bridge yet that connects the land, but apparently they're hitting Sevastopol pretty heavily. You know, this is a fancy part of Russia, and when Putin took Crimea, we never did anything about it. We just let him have it. It was under Obama, I guess. I mean, how bad is that story?
25: Well, look, the Russians can't supply the Crimean citizens with petrol now, with gasoline. Hmm. They can't drive their cars. The supply lines are to Crimea are being utterly cut off by the UAV warfare, both aerial but also on the surface in the Black Sea. And so the supply lines is primarily getting cut off. It's become a very untenable place for civilians to live and to make a livelihood and go to work and go to school. And once the civilians leave, then it becomes just purely a military encampment. And they depend on the same supply lines. So Ukraine is showing a lot of pluck, a lot of resilience, which they have from the very start. You know, in the start, they used the weapons that we gave them, that President Trump gave them in the first term, the Javelin missiles that you were involved with. We got those to Ukraine over objections to a lot of people, you know, who are permanent bureaucrats. But President Trump got them those Javelin missiles. They stopped the initial Russian attack, and they've shown resilience ever since. And this drone campaign is really fantastic. The one thing that worries me, Larry, is that the Russians will feel so backed into a corner that they'll, you know, engage, use their tactical nuclear weapons in some, you know, sense, either on the battlefield or to make a statement with some sort of a big nuclear test or blast in the atmosphere, and that would be very bad. So I'm hoping that the Russians just, you know, give up this crazy Ukraine gambit that they started, take the peace deal, it's as good as it's going to get, and then end the war.
1: One other thing that comes up, Ukraine has basically taken Belarus out. Belarus was a staging ground for Russian military operations, and you know, it's just north, so it could have gone into Kyiv. But Zelensky told whatever his name, Lukashenko, is that his name?
25: Yeah.
1: He said, you know, we're going to start firing at you with our drones. And he folded. Lukashenko folded. He said, okay, we're going to stop. I mean, that's another plus.
25: It's a big plus, Larry. Look, Lukashenko didn't want to be involved in this war from the start. Hmm. And, you know, going back five or six years, I had some negotiations with him myself. Hmm. and with his son and his foreign minister, who the Russians probably killed, Vladimir McKay. And they didn't want to be involved, but they had, unlike the Ukrainians, they have no defenses against the Russians on their eastern border. They've got no U.S. Missiles. Lukashenko is an unreformed communist. He's relied on Putin, and now he wants his sovereignty, and Putin doesn't want to give it to him. He's in between a rock and a hard place between Ukraine and Russia, but Belarus wants still part of this war.
1: Hmm. So, as a national security advisor, where is this a moment where peace talks? I mean, it's, you know, President Trump didn't really deal much with it at the G7. He's obviously focused on Iran. Okay, I get that.
25: Right.
1: But with this, I'm calling it the Ukraine comeback. That may or may not be accurate, but it seems accurate. Is this a moment to, seek peace talks? Or is this Putin, the old KGB guy, is he just going to, he's just going to be, you know, in his own world and keep fighting and until he drags the whole country down? I mean, how does this end?
25: Well, the way that it ends is for Russia to stop fighting and to maybe take a little bit of eastern Ukraine, where the Russian people are the majority, and to get back Crimea and to get back, you know, most of the Donbass, take a little bit of territory and call it a day. And President Trump has offered them very generous terms. They need to take those terms and end the warfare. Now, Ukraine's having a great comeback, and we're all thrilled about it, and I'm heartened by it. But still, Ukraine is bleeding and dying as well. Ukraine is losing a lot of people every day, every week, every month. And Ukraine can't afford to lose their men and materiel the way they are. This war really needs to come to an end, and I think this offensive and these new drone tactics by the Ukrainians are highly effective and are giving hope to the people and are putting Russia back on, as you noted, on their back feet. But, you know, we'll have to get Vladimir Putin to the table. The only person who can get Vladimir Putin to the table is Donald Trump. And now might be the right time to tell him, look, come to the table, take the deal I've given you, or we're going to put massive economic sanctions on you and finish you off. Because the combination of the Ukrainian drone campaign and massive American and European sanctions would cripple the Russian economy. And we need to tell him to come to the table, or he's going to face that. As President Trump keeps saying, we have to end the killing.
1: Well, that's right, 100%. But are we talking to Putin? I mean, I don't know the state of play here.
25: So Putin is very isolated right now. Putin moved his offices, basically his White House, from the Kremlin to his dock outside of Moscow, probably about 20 miles away. He has the equivalent of the White House staff. He's got his staff there. He left all of his ministers in Moscow. He's very isolated just with his people, the people he trusts around him. He's got air defenses on his dock. He's got it heavily fortified, and he's very isolated. And people question whether he's actually being told what's happening. Putin's a smart guy, so I assume he knows what's going on in Ukraine and Russia, but he's surrounded by a coterie of people that who's going to give him bad news, right? I mean, do you want to walk into Vladimir Putin, Larry, and tell him that he's losing the war?
1: You will. President Trump should send you. You're the best diplomat we have.
25: Well, thank you, but
1: I'll send you with Keith Kellogg too. He's a good, retired general. You make a great team.
25: Well, Keith is a great guy. You know, we worked very closely together in the first term.
1: And, I know.
25: President Trump wisely chosen to be the Ukraine envoy, and Keith is a prince of a guy.
1: I'm not going. I'm not going.
25: Putin needs some Russian messenger to come in, one of his own people, and tell him, hey, boss, we're losing the war. We've got to wrap this thing up.
1: That's it. Right. He needs some truth. He needs a truth teller. That's exactly right.
25: I don't know if there's anyone in Russia who will tell him the truth.
1: Holy cow. Well, it's a fascinating story, and it's a fascinating turn of events. Zelensky probably deserves a lot more credit than he ever gets. Anyway, Robert O'Brien is a former national security advisor. Probably He's probably the exact right guy to go over there. Anyways, now chairman of American Global Strategies. He's my mentor and tutor on all these matters. Thank you, Robert. We appreciate it. We'll take a break, folks, and then we're going to get ace pollster John McLaughlin, because you know what? Donald Trump's approval ratings are going up rapidly, okay? Believe it or not. He's the Zelensky of American politics. I'm Kudlow. We'll be right back.
3: Larry Kudlow. This is Moving America. Here's Jake Novak.
4: How do you lighten traffic and improve safety out on the highways? Try some long red lights. No, really. A new smart merging test project on an 8-mile stretch of the I-15 freeway in Temecula, California, includes a new traffic light system on the on-ramps that can keep vehicles from entering the freeway for up to 4 minutes. But the experts are promising that drivers will get those 4 minutes back and then some by delaying their freeway entrance to a moment when it won't slow down the overall flow of traffic. Folks have long known that merging is really the biggest cause of traffic slowdowns, even more than accidents or weather-related delays. So, a lot of transportation departments across America and the world are already studying this project very closely. Just do me a favor. If you get held up during your morning commute at a 4-minute red light, just try to stay awake. With Moving America, I'm Jake Novak.
3: This is Moving America. Your health matters. Now, here's Yana Derulis.
5: A new study from the University of California, Irvine, published in Current Obesity Reports, suggests that a father's health way before conception may influence a child's future risk of obesity. Researchers found that factors such as diet, weight, stress, and lifestyle habits can affect child's health through both biological and environmental pathways. So health habits don't just benefit you, they may help shape the health and future of generations. Want to fight disease from the inside out? An anti-inflammatory diet is your secret weapon. 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Grounding, a popular holistic activity, is walking barefoot on grass or sand, and this helps balance your nervous system, reduce inflammation, and reset stress by syncing with the Earth's natural energy. Remember, we're electrical beings. I'm Yana Derulis for the Worldwide News Network.
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1: Well, don't look now, but a lot of polls are showing a comeback for President Trump's approval ratings. People write them off, and some of these public polls are not worth the paper they're printed on. They don't even measure citizens. They don't even poll citizens, and certainly not likely voters. Likely voters are the key with a correct Democrat-Republican split based on 2024 election and other recent elections. One ace pollster is my pal John McLaughlin, McLaughlin and Associates, who does poll likely voters. And the results are very positive for Mr. Trump, not necessarily uniformly. The game's not over yet. But, John, come back on. You were great on the TV last night. I mean, I think it's important. You got Trump is 50-46. 50-46. Now, where was he a month or two back? I mean, in other words, this is a bounce back from where?
25: So it was last month we had him at 48 approved, 47 disapproved. So this is a net gain of 4 points.
1: Where was the low? Was there a low like when during the war? Where would you mark the low?
25: Last month. It tightened up. It's been pretty consistent since the beginning of the year. And then, you know, in March when the war started, he was 48, 47, and then 49, 46. And back to 48, 47, and now he's 50 and 46. He ticked up, and when we asked about what they've heard about the ceasefire deal, most Americans supported 51, 34, but there's a message gap where if they know that, you know, part of the agreement is that Iran can never produce nuclear weapons and there'll be inspections to verify it, 76 to 14, all Americans support. And when they talk about requiring Iran to stop funding of international terrorism against Israel and other nations, they supported 75-14. So they're not getting, what we find is that, you know, if they listen to right of center news, they support the deal 72-17. But if they're on left of center news, they oppose it 54-35. And if they don't watch cable, they kind of split 42-36. So the president still has to get out a lot of information about this deal. Plus, they've got to work out the deal. It's going to take a long time.
1: Yeah.
25: But in the meantime, you know, the elections in November for Congress, they're really about the economy. And they're really about, you know, trying to grow the economy. Because we had a question in the survey when we asked voters about, you know, the Democrats have been going to vote against any, you know, tax cuts. Republicans could use a reconciliation bill. Would they approve or disapprove of a pro-growth reconciliation bill that's waste, fraud, and corruption and would require proof of citizenship and voter ID to vote and expands middle-class tax cuts? Among all voters, they support that kind of reconciliation bill, 59 to 29, including a third of the Democrats and those who are undecided for Congress because on the generic ballot, the Republicans are losing right now, but it's close, 46-43. But the undecided 11%, they support this pro-growth package 58-18. And independents support it 59-27. So, you know, so while the president's taking care of national security, Iran, securing the border, et cetera, Congress needs to focus on keeping the economy growing. And the Senate and the House Republicans, if they want to keep their majorities, they need to pass that tax cut.
1: Have these numbers circulated to the Senate and House leaders, Republican leaders?
25: We posted them on Newsmax, wrote an article about it, and they're on our website at McLaughlinOnline.com. And we do send it out to a lot of our, you know, our candidates that we poll for or members of Congress that we poll for, plus White House officials. So they're percolating, but, you know, it's one of those things where, you know, there's been plenty of numbers like this. And by the way, the details. And this, because you and Steve Forbes and I and Steve Moore, we've talked about this on your show, the idea of allowing homeowners with low-rate mortgages of 2 or 3 or 4% to transfer that mortgage to buy a new home. Voters support that 71-14.
1: That's unbelievable.
25: The idea of reducing the tax brackets from 7 to 5 for taxpayers under $200,000, so they're federal tax rate have dropped from 22 or 24% to only 12. All voters support that, 68% to 18%, including independents, 68 to 18. And the idea of indexing capital gains for inflation, so taxes don't rise with inflation, all voters support 62 to 16. And then the idea of if you want to get more houses on the market, encouraging older homeowners to sell their homes by doubling the homeowners tax exemption. So single homeowners, the exemption go up to $500,000, $1 million for married. They support that, 52 to 28. So you've got really good policy that you have been, you basically called these shots. You got really good policy that if the Republicans want to keep the House and Senate.
1: Well, I think though the president has to be sold on it. He's not messaging it right now.
25: Mm-hmm.
1: Now, the Save America, yes, he is, which is great. We got to have that photo ID and so forth. But we're not messaging the tax cuts, and they're not messaging a little bit, John. They're messaging the waste, fraud, abuse, and corruption. But they're not doing it, you know, as an institutional thing. It's right. Like a legal thing. Okay. I'm glad the Justice Department is going after it. But, you know, I think people want to see lower budget deficits. And I think you have to translate that. So, I think Mike Johnson, got to talk to Mike Johnson about this and John Thune to some extent and the president. Because they're not really messaging this yet. I mean, I don't see it. I don't hear it. Yes, on the voting. But that's all. I don't see the growth message is not there. You and I've talked about this. I know Steve Forbes wrote the thing, the Kudlow Growth Plan. But it has to be socialized, and it hasn't been. See, Trump's in a stronger position. What your polls are saying, and by the way, Fabrizio, and I know you're friends with Fabrizio, shows the same thing. Trump has good approval numbers, but he's in a stronger position than a lot of people think. He's in a stronger position than a lot of Republican senators think, John. You know, think about that.
25: Yeah. Right. And now your point about messaging, that's why they're losing the generic ballot for Congress to the Democrats.
1: Right.
25: Which now are socialists. The Democrats, you're going to have a clear choice.
1: Yep.
25: The Democrats want tax hikes, and they want to take your property. And Republicans want to cut your taxes and let you have more property, let you have a home.
1: Anti-Semitic and socialist. They'll hammer on that, too. We're always out of time. John McLaughlin, Ace Pollster, thank you for that. We appreciate it, folks. We will take a break, and we're going to do some fabulous stock market work. On the other side, I'm Kudlow. Please stick around. Was he?
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5: Fighting halted. I'm Deborah Valentine, Fox News. The U.S. and Iran have agreed to halt new fighting and hold talks in Qatar on Tuesday. The U.S. retaliated after Iran fired attack drones on two ships in the Strait of Hormuz. Fox's Trey Yinks reports from Tel Aviv.
6: The United States conducted a new round of airstrikes against Iran overnight after the IRGC targeted another oil tanker in the Strait of Hormuz. According to U.S. Central Command, surveillance sites along with storage facilities and radar systems were hit by U.S. planes. The president posted to Truth Social shortly after saying the strikes, the United States aircraft just struck Iranian missile and drone storage locations and coastal radar sites for violating the ceasefire agreement again. It is very possible that they will never learn. The president goes on to say, there may come a point when we are no longer able to be reasonable and will be forced to militarily complete the job that we very successfully started. If that happens, the Islamic Republic of Iran will no longer exist. Now, in response, Iran launched missiles and drones toward Kuwait and Bahrain.
5: U.S. military forces in Bahrain also intercepted ballistic missiles and drones that the IRGC launched towards U.S. military sites. The latest eruption of fighting threatens the 60-day memorandum of agreement. Emergency crews are searching for survivors after back-to-back earthquakes shook Venezuela's capital last week. Fox's Ashley Strohmeyer has an update.
7: Local and international rescue teams are racing against the clock to pull survivors from the rubble in Venezuela, days after dual earthquakes struck the country. The death toll has now surpassed more than 1,400 and is expected to keep rising. Nearly 70,000 others are still reported missing, and thousands of buildings are destroyed.
5: Thousands others injured and tens of thousands missing. 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
13: We talk a lot here about ultra-processed foods and the many ways in which they can negatively impact your health. They've been linked to weight gain, obesity, type 2 diabetes, cardiovascular disease, even cancer. And now a new study out of UCSF found that high ultra-processed food intake was associated with something called intramuscular fat, which is exactly what it sounds like. That's fat inside your muscles, which can cause them to become weaker. Now, in this particular study, the researchers noticed more wear and tear and pain in people's knees because of weakened thigh muscles. Cutting back on ultra-processed foods isn't easy. The CDC estimates at least half the calories in our diet come from ultra-processed foods. But if you're looking to eat cleaner, cutting out sugar-sweetened beverages, that may be the best number one thing you can do to try and get started. I'm Dr. Sanjay Gupta, helping you live a better life.
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2: All across the USA, we are Red Eye Radio. He is Eric Carlin. I'm Gary McNamara. Welcome and good morning.
3: Hi.
4: Hi. My phone, hello.
2: Yeah, very good.
4: Hello. I think that was all me.
2: Yeah, that was.
4: Yeah, I can't blame producer Ron on that.
2: Yeah.
4: I'll try to do that later, but right now I got to blame me.
2: It's the big red button that you push.
4: Yeah, it's which confuses me because green means go. Red means stop. 42 years, I still don't have it right. Wow. What a weekend.
2: And I'm thinking of the Alien movie.
4: Yeah.
2: What was it? With the Jeff, what's his name?
4: Jeff Goldblum?
2: No.
4: He was in Independence Day, right?
2: The other one where he comes down to Starman. Mm. Think of Starman.
4: Jeff Bridges.
2: Yes, yeah. Where he went flying through. She thought the red light. What are you doing? I showed you how to drive. He goes, no, I paid attention. Red means stop. Green means go.
4: Yeah.
2: Yellow means go very fast.
4: Yeah.
2: Go faster.
4: Yeah. Right? It's funny because I just said that to somebody the other day. It was my grandson. One of my grandsons was in the truck with me. And it's like, it's yellow. And it's like, Peppa, yellow means yield and slow down. I said, no, it means go faster.
2: But you said Jeff Goldblum. I went, yeah, he is an alien, isn't he?
4: Yeah, well, he was in an alien movie, and he was in a dinosaur movie.
2: Yes, he was.
4: Might there be dinosaurs on this dinosaur tour? It's one of the great lines ever, Jurassic Park. But, yeah.
2: Good weekend?
4: Yeah, it was very eventful. I went to Shell Rotella Super Rigs for the 26th time as a judge. It was a great turnout. We had a really awesome turnout from the trucking community. It's about working trucks. So these trucks not only deliver freight, they also look great. And so many encouraging stories, and that's a great thing. We actually get, as judges, time to spend with the drivers telling us basically their entire story. And there was a great story about, in fact, we saw this Army truck pull up. And I'm like, well, okay, well, that's different. Is the Army entering? Or did Iran invade and did I not hear about it, right? And so I'm looking at it. And I'm thinking to myself, well, what's this? And I'm expecting, like, a collector, you know, an older guy like us or something, you know, step down and go, oh, I got a chance to buy one of these. And maybe I drove this in, you know, when I served. And so this is, you know, I bought one.
2: Like,
4: I go
2: like,
4: around.
2: Like Tim Allen buying the tank.
4: Yeah.
2: In a storyline on Last Man Standing.
4: Yeah. And so I go around, and it's a very young man. And I'm telling you, he looks all of 15. And he's telling us every single detail about this truck, what this truck is. Then the question was asked, why'd you buy it? Because my mom rode in one when she served in Iraq.
2: Oh.
4: Then the story got greater. And he's telling us again about everything, the tires and everything. And then I said, okay, you're hauling a flatbed trailer. And he said, yeah. He goes, I had to paint that camouflage because the colors were kind of weird and the wheels were yellow. So I painted that myself and it matched the truck. And I'm like, wow. I said, so what do you do with the truck? Because it is about working trucks. And he said, I haul my heavy equipment. I said, your heavy equipment? I'm thinking, this kid's got to be 15 at most. Very skinny. Knew everything, though. He said, yeah. When I was 15, I started working in the excavation company that my uncle owns, and then I told him, I want to do that. So he started teaching me about all of that. And now I have heavy equipment, and I run an excavation company. I said, I'm sorry, how old are you? He said, I'm 20.
2: Wow.
4: I said, when did you buy this truck, this massive military truck? He said, 2 years ago. I said, you bought this truck
2: at 18.
4: When you were 18? Yeah, and you built a business, and you're at 20. Yeah, you guys busy all the time. My mom and dad help me out with the business part, and I'm the only one in the company that has the CDL, so I do all the driving. And it's crazy, and we gave him, his name is Killian Flannery. Killian, if you're out there, he was the rock star. All of the entire group of drivers out there on the lot were coming up to his truck and learning his story. So he's inspired by his mom's service in Iraq to buy that particular truck. Then he knows that truck's going to give him the advantage in excavation, and he buys heavy equipment to do what his family also does as a business and create his own version of that. And we gave him the Steve Sturgis Award. Steve Sturgis was a longtime judge at Shell Rotella Super Rigs, and we created that award when Steve passed away a few years ago. And Steve was the world's one of the greatest experts on equipment, on big rigs, on cars. He reviewed for a living, in fact. He would drive cars all over the world. He traveled all over. He's my friend I keep mentioning from Great Britain. And I knew him for years. We served as judges for years at that event together, and he taught me so much. But we honor trucks that Steve would absolutely geek out over. But the story behind that, Steve would still be talking about it right now, like I am, because it was so inspirational. Here's a 20-year-old kid. And he has a couple of disabilities, by the way. And I won't get into those disabilities because I don't see them. I don't see any limitations for Killian Flannery. He doesn't see any limitations. He's going on to the next show, and he held that plaque when we presented it to him. The crowd was cheering because he had already become the rock star, the inspiration, because of the work that he put in to build that business. It was one of the most inspiring moments in my 26 years as a judge at Chevrolet Tuttle Super Rigs, period. And I've had many. A young man whose father won the event back in Tomah, Wisconsin years ago is now building trucks himself. And the young Mr. Rethwich winning contests on actually building trucks and doing, you know, continuing the family business, knows everything. At 12, he was helping his dad and changing the oil and doing everything, the maintenance on those big rigs. And the one thing he couldn't do is the filter, Bill said, because he couldn't put his hands around the filter. He couldn't get his smaller hands around the filter. So he needed help with the filter. But everything else, he was helping on the maintenance starting at 12. And these are the lessons that everyone, I'm 60. My inspiration comes from Bill's son. It comes from Killian. It comes from Jennifer, Killian's mom, who served this country, because I know she did a great job as a mom and did a great job serving this country.
2: Yeah.
4: And, you know, you think about all of this where I love to make excuses as to why I can't get something done. I'm the worst offender there. But it's really hard to do it when you see those inspiring stories of young people doing it, and if whether they have a disability or not. And you just wonder, my gosh, what is their day like?
2: I mean, it just shows you when you're determined to do something, you can do it. You can succeed. You may not be able to succeed at what you love to do, but if you wish to succeed, you can succeed. And what I found out in life is the things that you wish to succeed in, you may never reach. And the things that you don't think you would want to do, you end up doing, and you end up loving them.
4: Yeah, you do. And, you know, and there were moments, too, that other drivers shared with me, you know, about their faith. And they were very proud of their faith, as they should be. And I just thought to myself, there's a message to be had here. I wish everybody could see through my eyes what I experienced this year at Chevrolet Tuttle Super Rigs. And I've experienced over the years, in fact, at this event and others, where you and I talk about, you know, because we're knee-deep in the middle of assessing all of it. And, you know, what happens inside the Beltway, how it affects the rest of the country. And then we talk about how, you know, the left will often, you know, say, well, you know, the right is the enemy and blah, blah, blah, blah, blah, blah. And there were no enemies. There were people showing up, doing their thing, being nice to each other, having a good time, being respectful, learning from each other. That's who we are as a society, as you and I have been saying for years. And it was just inspiring. It's the kind of thing that I probably have 4 college degrees when it comes to what I've learned overall about the trucking industry, transportation, what it means to this country, the economy. And it is something that I think, again, if we all stop and take a look at how it all runs and understand, you know, I do know that we have that basic understanding, because I heard somebody else say this a couple of weeks ago. Unsolicitedly, they said, you know, they try and make a big deal about how, you know, we're separated as a nation and everything else. And, you know, yeah, there's a bunch of disagreements out there, but I run into people every day from all walks of life, and I get along with them just fine. And I thought to myself, you and I talk about this a lot. There are very fundamental disagreements, and it's important to point those out, which is why you and I say, well, don't hold back. Own it. Whatever it is you want. You know, the party now, the Democratic Party now, is trying to decide if Mamdani is dodging the question on prisons, should they exist. This is how bad it's getting.
2: Jonathan Carl, I'm sorry. What a wimp.
4: Yeah, no.
2: Ask the damn questions.
4: Just get straight to it.
2: Right. What a wimp.
4: And you know, this
2: I'm
4: is,
2: sorry.
4: This is the thing that I've learned from truck drivers, the truck driving community over the years. They don't really have time for BS. You got to get straight to it. They've got a job to do. And like you said, there are jobs in this world you can't get wrong. You can't screw it up. And driving is one of them. And, you know, plumbing, electricians, mechanics, whatever it might be, you've got to get it right. So get straight to the point. Don't hold back. Own it. But in the political realm, you know, it just seems like people are so afraid to approach. We shouldn't be afraid, because there aren't two sides to every story. There's not going to be a kumbaya moment. There wasn't from the beginning. We started with a revolutionary war.
2: Oh, that's timely.
4: Yeah.
2: Oh, by the way, look at my shirt.
4: Yeah, you've got a, you're wearing a, is that Cuba? Is that the Cuban flag?
2: Yeah, yes. Well, actually, in honor of Up and Donnie, I'm the hammer and sickle hammer shirt and that I'm wearing now. You know, it's, I think it's very appropriate.
4: They don't sell those at Old Navy.
2: It shows my pride. Pride in what? I have no idea. No,
4: you got a full on button down shirt, summer shirt with the American flag, some fireworks on it.
2: Statue of Liberty, yeah. Fireworks, yes. Hats, everything. Right. Now, my thing is, if I actually was thinking about this, because Friday, heading to see Dad again and be back for Independence Day back in New York.
4: Yeah.
2: And I thought to myself, might they not let me on the plane if I wear this because I'm offending too many liberals who may be traveling this weekend? Or are liberals all staying home because, as we've seen, half of Democrats wish not to live in this country. You saw that.
4: Right. Poll, oh, right? Yeah. You know? Yeah. You have to wonder, our event this year, it's at a different location every year, but the event Shell puts on, Super Rigs, was at Bristol Motor Speedway. And I'll tell you, first of all, the Rolling Hills of Tennessee. Wow. Both my mom's family and my dad's family. Go back to Tennessee, my dad in Nashville and my mom in the rural parts of Tennessee for years. And I just love the Rolling Hills, the Smoky Mountains of Tennessee. And it's just beautiful there. And the people are great. And I kind of did wonder, I was on a small plane. I was on a regional plane going out and coming home, flew into a regional airport and out and no issues whatsoever. Although we had men in the Bristol area on Saturday, just as we're getting to the awards portion of it Saturday afternoon. Man, it just let loose. 50-mile-an-hour winds and everything else. And I wondered if I was going to get off the ground, if our plane was going to be delayed. We had no delays. I got home. But, I thought about that. I thought about, the people that come and go. And also the people, there's plenty of liberals in the Bristol area. Anywhere you go today, there's plenty of them. And it we all get along and we've had that conversation, we go about our business day to day. But I also would love to just sit, not debate, but ask questions about what people think or what they know about what's going on right now in our country. I'm just very curious because I do think a lot of people just don't want to get in the middle of it. Or they spend so much time working. A friend of mine owns a trucking company, and they're working from 5 a.m. until midnight or longer. They're doing something with their company, and so there's no time to slow down and learn everything. They obviously have to learn about regulations and all of that, but how many people just don't understand what's going on right now and just kind of go along to get along?
2: Oh, ignorance is absolutely bliss.
4: Willfully ignorance is more blisser.
2: I said this when I was back to my dad last weekend.
4: Yeah, yeah.
2: And I just, and then like 2 weeks before I was back too, and I'm just back. And as I just talk to regular people, it's like, it's almost as everybody's just turned off everything that's happening. They don't want to hear anymore.
4: Yeah. Yeah. Right. Yeah. No,
2: they're
4: absolutely done. It's this fatigue, basically, yeah. Which is not what you want going into a midterm for either party.
2: We are Red Eye Radio.
4: Brought to you by Hotshot Secret.
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15: Not all screen time is created equal, and a new study out of Sweden is helping us understand this even better. So researchers followed more than 20,000 people over nearly two decades and determined that passive screen time, like sitting on the couch and watching television, raised someone's risk of dementia. But if they did something active, like reading, puzzles, or interacting with other people, this same group of people saw their risk of dementia drop. Just like you gotta put the work in to keep your body in shape as you age, you basically have to do the same thing with your brain. A couple things I have found to help: working to learn something new every day, whatever it might be, challenging yourself in some way every day, and really importantly, staying socially active. Some days that means meeting friends in person. Other days, maybe an email, a text, or a phone call. Just stay engaged. I'm Dr. Sanjay Gupta, helping you live a better life.

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6: Everyone poops. It's not just the name of a classic potty training book. It's a universal truth. Even though everyone does it, almost no one wants to talk about it. Dr. Tricia Pasricha wants to change that. She's the author of a new book. It's called You've Been Pooping All Wrong. And she says there are three critical P's of pooping. The first is propulsion. Both the voluntary push you exert and the involuntary contractions that happen naturally within your body. Top line, when you feel the need to go, don't hold it. The second P is pliability, which refers to stool softness. The keys to this one are making sure you're drinking enough water and eating enough fiber. And the last P is for pelvic floor. If you can get your knees up above your waist while you're on the toilet, like on a stool or a garbage can or a stack of books even, that can make all the difference. I'm Dr. Sanjay Gupta, helping you live a better life.
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8: Monday, June 29th, 2026. I'm Grinnell Scott. This week, only one state, Colorado, takes center stage in the run-up of primaries leading to the midterms, and it features a highly competitive district crucial to the next House majority.
11: We have 2% of the nation's population, and we're responsible for 10% of the nation's human trafficking, for crying out loud. Democrats have made Colorado an unsafe, expensive, poorly run disaster.
12: I'm Dana Perino. From Detroit Rock City to the top of the charts, we talked to a multi-platinum songwriter who is bringing a bit of Nashville to the theater world.
13: It's not a throwback to like the olden days, and the cast are also the band. They play all the instruments.
14: And I'm Guy Benson. I've got the final word on the Fox News Rundown.
8: This week, one state will be in the primary spotlight. Some will tell you Colorado is considered a purple state looking at its U.S. House delegation because those eight seats are evenly split, four Democrats and four Republicans. Colorado's 8th district is especially competitive. Two Democrats seek the seat. Colorado Representative Shannon Byrd attacked the incumbent in a televised debate.
15: Instead of being a representative for people in the district, Gabe Evans' view of public service is whatever Donald Trump wants, Donald Trump gets.
8: In that same televised debate, Manny Rutenell, a Colorado state representative, had his own criticism of the man holding the 8th district seat now.
16: I've been going to these in-person town halls across the district that Gabe Evans refuses to go to because he's scared of his own constituents.
8: With literally hours remaining before knowing who he will face in his bid for re-election, Colorado's 8th district congressman hits back at his potential challengers in a hotly contested race.
11: I've done over 500 in-person events, town halls. Yes, I've done in-person town halls.
8: Gabe Evans is a Republican U.S. House member representing Colorado's 8th congressional district.
11: Roundtables, site visits, tours, other things with my constituents in person here in Colorado's 8th congressional district, or when they come out to Washington, D.C. to visit me there. My team has done an additional 2,500 in-person meeting and events with constituents from Colorado's 8th congressional district. So we're absolutely doing the work. The folks on the far left are just upset that we're doing the work in venues where I can actually have a dialogue and a conversation. And I can't get hijacked. I hosted a press conference last year down at the Colorado State Capitol, along with several other elected leaders, just to talk about the working families tax cut. And the left, of course, turned out their rent-a-riot crowd, who did nothing but scream for an hour, to the point where I couldn't even have a conversation with the media, and the media couldn't ask questions back to me, because the left wants to stifle any voice that doesn't agree with them. And so, of course, I want to have a productive dialogue with my constituents. And so we just do a good job of making sure that we select venues where we can actually control the dialogue. That doesn't mean everyone agrees with me, that just means we can have a conversation without being screamed down, as has happened before by the left. And then in terms of how I represent my district, I really follow a three-part test. My faith guides me. I follow the Constitution based on the five oaths that I've sworn to uphold and defend the Constitution: U.S. Army, Colorado Army, National Guard, Arvada Police Department, State Representative, and United States Congress. And I listen to my constituents. I have a very energy-rich district, and it's all of the above energy. It's wind and solar and oil and gas, and we're developing geothermal and battery, and we have old spent nuclear fuel rods that we're trying to figure out how to use again. We have it all in terms of energy. And so in Washington, D.C., I have a bill called the CERTAIN Act. The CERTAIN Act says if you get a federal permit, that federal permit should be durable across presidential administrations. So it doesn't matter whether it's a wind project or the Keystone Pipeline. We need more energy. We need to make sure that we're depoliticizing the permitting process so that we can get safe, affordable, and reliable energy.
2: You talked about what Manny Rutenel, one of your potential Democratic challengers, said about you. He bills himself as a progressive candidate. Now, I'm sure you, like many other people across the country, saw what happened in New York City with progressive candidates winning congressional seats at the urging of New York City's Mayor Zohran Mamdani. When you think of that and perhaps that wave that that may bring, is that something your team is talking about, or will you take whoever comes?
11: Oh, we can beat whoever comes because they're both state representatives, and you have to look no further at the disaster that Democrats have inflicted upon Colorado during the last 8 years, where they have ruled this state with majorities in the House, the Senate, and the governorship. Remember, 2018, Colorado is still a Democrat governor, but Republicans control all the other statewide offices. Republicans control the state Senate. Democrats control the state House. And in 2019, when Democrats took complete and total control of Colorado, they've made us the third most expensive state in the nation, the sixth most heavily regulated state in the nation. Averaged across the last 4 years, we lead the nation in auto theft per capita. Crime costs the state of Colorado $27 billion. That's with a B, $27 billion a year in lost economic productivity. People's property taxes double every couple of years. And the list goes on and on and on. We have 2% of the nation's population, and we're responsible for 10% of the nation's human trafficking, for crying out loud. Democrats have made Colorado an unsafe, expensive, poorly run disaster. And both of my opponents have a long list of votes to vote for those things.
2: What is the biggest issue that your constituents are telling you about? Is it crime? Is it energy? Is it affordability like it is in many other states across the country? What are they telling you?
11: So really, the three things that you just listed there, yes, they all tie back to cost of living. But as I mentioned earlier, crime, if your truck gets stolen, that has an economic impact. Energy is kind of the beating heart, along with agriculture, of my congressional district, and state Democrats, to include both of the Democrats who want a chance to take me on. They have a long history of votes declaring war on oil, on gas, on coal. Again, they've made us the sixth most heavily regulated state and the third most expensive state in the nation. And so what I hear from my constituents is cost of living. It could be cost of living because of crime. It could be cost of living because the Democrats have, and this isn't a joke, they legitimately have finalized a rule to ban natural gas in the state of Colorado for cooking and residential heating by 2050. They've put about $140 million a year fee on oil and gas produced in the state of Colorado. And folks are feeling the effect of that.
2: It was, I believe, right around President Trump's 100th day in office, and that was last year, that he endorsed you for another term in Congress. There have been polls out there that show his favorability is declining, and one reason is because of the conflict in Iran. The war is unpopular with a lot of people. Do you wish it was just over?
11: I wish this had been taken care of a decade or two ago when it was supposed to have been taken care of. And I deployed to the Middle East to a combat zone in 2012 and 2013. This was actually one of the things that we were focused on, is preventing Iranian aggression and terrorism in the Middle East. And let's make no bones about it. The Iranians have declared war on the United States since 1979. They've killed Marines in Beirut, Lebanon in the early 80s. They participated and had material support to Al-Qaeda going back to the 1990s. They made and, you know, injured thousands, killed hundreds of Americans during the height of Operation Iraqi Freedom with all of the munitions they produced and then smuggled across the border. So the regime has made no bones about the fact that they hate America and they want to kill Americans, and they will do everything that they can to kill Americans. So we had to make sure they don't get a nuclear weapon. Of course, they want that nuclear weapon. But truly, this is an issue that should have been resolved a decade or two ago. And it's only through the weak-kneed approach of previous Democrat administrations that it's been allowed to fester this long. But then the second side of that is, when we look at what's the actual day-to-day impact of this on Americans, they see it at the pump. They see it in fuel prices. And that's where districts like mine can truly help. My district is the seventh highest crude oil producing district in the nation. If we could just go make more oil and gas in Colorado's 8th Congressional District, we have the entire ecosystem in my district, from producing the oil and gas to the refineries to ultimately distributing it to retailers across the state. But state Democrats, to include both of the ones that are trying to run against me, have done nothing but add costs and regulations and red tape to energy production in the state of Colorado.
2: A couple of other things I have for you. The first thing is not a pleasant thing to talk about, and I understand there are problems with wildfires out there in Colorado, and over the weekend, three firefighters were lost, and our condolences for that. What do you know about that? Is the federal government helping Colorado to deal with this?
11: Of course, first and foremost, our thoughts and prayers and everything else, because thoughts and prayers aren't enough when a husband or a wife or a father, daughter, when they lose their lives. And I'm speaking in general, you know, generalities here to any first responder, or military or law enforcement or anyone that loses their life in the line of duty. We owe them a debt. We got to take care of their families. We have to do a better job of managing the fuel loads in our forests and in the wildland areas, because that's the only part of the fire triangle that we can control is the fuel load. And unfortunately, going back to that whole regulatory paralysis that Democrats have inflicted on us, we can't even go and thin out some of the already dead trees. And so I have a bill in Congress, broadly bipartisan bill, called the Fire Act, that says don't punish wildfire management practices or techniques if they have some emissions associated with them. So if you do a controlled burn, you go and thin out some of those already dead trees, there's going to be emissions associated with that. And Democrats want to use that those emissions as an excuse to prevent those activities from ever happening. But the fact is, if we don't thin out the forest, then you're going to get a wildfire that has 6 to 10 times more emissions, in addition to all of the other loss of life and property damage and economic damage that comes from a wildfire.
2: You know, best of luck in taking care of that. Let's end on a positive note, because we are coming up this week on the 250th anniversary of the United States of America. And you folks in Colorado have been partying really hard, because what a lot of people across the country may not know is August 1st is the 150th anniversary of the state of Colorado. Tell me what's going on out there. How are you guys celebrating?
11: Yeah, well, I'm just super excited to see. We call ourselves the Centennial State, because Colorado, of course, became a state 100 years after the country. Colorado goes to 1876. And so I'm just excited to be a Coloradan, to be an American, because this is the American dream. You know, my grandfather, Cuauhtémoc Chávez is his name, born in Mexico. He came to the United States for the American dream. He got his citizenship with two Purple Hearts fighting in Patton's Third Army in World War II. Married my abuelita, my grandma, Maria Calderon, my mom, Rebecca Chavez. She moved to Denver in the 70s, and I was born in Colorado in the 80s. So born and raised in this state, and I think there's just going to be a lot of pride and happiness, despite what the Democrats have done, about what it means to be an American on the 250th birthday of America and a Coloradan on the 150th birthday of Colorado. Because the fact is, we truly are the greatest country in the history of the world. And I'm proud of that. I stand by that. And I think there's a lot of other folks that are going to be proud of that. And, you know, how are we going to celebrate? Colorado's an outdoor state. We're probably going to have some hiking and some parades and, you know, all of those outdoorsy things that make Colorado great.
2: Gabe Evans is the Republican congressman for the 8th District of Colorado. Best of luck to you going forward in the midterms, and thanks for joining us on the Fox News Rundown.
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24: 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The pouches are marked with a best if used by February 12, 2027 date on the backside of the pouch. Packages with other best if used by dates are unaffected by the recall. The affected products may contain cashews, pistachios, and cherries that are not marked in the product contents. The FDA says those contents could cause serious or life-threatening allergic reactions to some consumers who have an allergy or sensitivity to tree nuts or cherries. No illnesses have been reported in connection with the product. Customers who purchased those products should not consume them and can contact Second Nature for a full refund. 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
26: Democratic nominee and 42nd President of the United States, Bill Clinton, addressed the Democratic Convention in 1992 at Madison Square Garden in New York City.
27: 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My fellow Americans, I end tonight where it all began for me. I still believe in a place called hope. 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
1: Good morning. It's Monday, June 29th. This is the Fox News Rundown. Washington and Tehran have reportedly agreed to halt their military strikes against each other in the Strait of Hormuz and allow ships to move freely. Axios reporting the new ceasefire is in effect and that both sides have agreed to resume ceasefire talks on Tuesday. This after another round of renewed fighting in the region threatened to upend the ceasefire Sunday. Fox's Trey Yinks with more.
2: We're tracking developments out of the Middle East today. The United States conducting a new round of strikes against Iran in response to the IRGC targeting shipping vessels in the Strait of Hormuz. According to U.S. Central Command, a variety of different targets were hit, including military surveillance sites, radar systems, communication systems, drone storage facilities, and mine layer capabilities. Now, the president posted to Truth Social shortly after the strike, saying United States aircraft just struck Iranian missile and drone storage locations and coastal radar sites for violating the ceasefire agreement again. It is very possible that they will never learn. The president goes on to say, there may come a point when we are no longer able to be reasonable and will be forced to militarily complete the job that we very successfully started.
1: The nation's highest court with a big week ahead as it wraps up its final session with some key cases expected to be decided. Fox's Jared Halpern reports.
3: Justices have at least two more days remaining in the term as they finalize eight cases still outstanding. Among the high-profile opinions, a ruling on President Trump's executive order to eliminate birthright citizenship. The High Court is also still considering a pair of cases from Idaho and West Virginia over transgender students participating in female athletics. And ahead of the midterm elections, a case over campaign finance is unresolved, as well as a Mississippi case about counting late arriving mail-in ballots. In Washington, Jared Halpern, Fox News.
1: Millions of Americans set to hit a massive heat wave that's quickly approaching as 4th of July week is upon us. Fox's Ashley Strohmeyer describing how hot it'll be each day coming up.
4: On Monday, much of the south and central U.S. will face temperatures above 90 degrees. Sweltering heat moves east on Tuesday, scorching the Midwest. Then by Wednesday, the massive heat dome will start to impact the northeast. Many areas will face record-breaking temperatures and high humidity with high heat indexes in the triple digits.
1: And Alec Murdaugh will be back in court today for a status hearing on his retrial. His murder convictions for the killings of his wife and son were overturned. I'm Sue Guzman on the Fox News Rundown.
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17: With 6 months until voters pick their congressional representative, we've been tracking the national mood. And our Fox News poll finds a close race for the House. A year ago, Democrats were favored by 7 percentage points. Now, it's a 5-point edge within the margin of sampling error. If the election were today, 52% of voters say they'd back the Democratic candidate in their district, 47% the Republican. That difference comes from greater enthusiasm on the left. By an 8-point margin, more Democrats than Republicans say they feel extremely motivated to vote this year. It's important to remember, while a lead on the generic House ballot question reflects a national preference, House seats are decided district by district. So a party's advantage in the polls doesn't directly translate into winning seats, especially these days with so few competitive districts. I'm Dana Blanton. That's your Poll Parade.
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0: 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Mike Tyson.
19: In the last 3 years, I had the chance to reflect on my life and develop my mind, and I will continue my journey to making myself a better person.
20: The Federal Building on 5th is going to be your main target. You have half of the building collapsed all the way from the roof down.
21: Very frustrating for firefighters because there are some areas where we're reaching and touching people, but we just can't get to them.
22: The bombing in Oklahoma City.
9: was an attack on innocent children and defenseless citizens. It was an act of cowardice, and it was evil.
10: I did not, nor to my knowledge, did anyone else in the White House destroy, mishandle, or misappropriate any document in Vincent Foster's office.
11: The White House has contended that the Clintons were passive investors in Whitewater. The facts are otherwise.
13: If it doesn't fit, you must acquit.
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15: This is House Call for Health. Medicaid recipients will have new work requirements under a bill passed by Congress last year, with Nebraska recently becoming the first state to put new rules in place. The rules will apply to those enrolled in Medicare under an expansion that allows more low and middle income earners to qualify for it. In Nebraska, that's about 70,000 people out of a total of nearly 350,000 Medicaid recipients in the state. Under the new requirements, enrollees ages 19 to 64 have to show they're working or performing community service for at least 80 hours a month, or that they're in school or an apprenticeship at least part-time. There are exemptions, including for people with certain medical issues, pregnant women, and caregivers of disabled people. And Nebraska will review eligibility every 6 months. For more health news, go to foxnewshealth.com. 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I'm Lisa Brady, Fox News.
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18: In 1971, Margaret Thatcher, then a member of Parliament, addressed the ability of women to be successful in government. This was 8 years before she became Prime Minister.
21: Now, I've heard this argument frequently, that women are really rather more emotional than men. Really, women are intensely practical. Again, I don't mean that flippantly. We are an intensely practical sex. We often get on with the job. We don't always talk about it as much as men. We get on doing it. But women are very much more modest in running for Parliament than men. Nothing like as many of them put up, as you know.
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0: communication systems, drone storage facilities, and mine-laying capabilities. Now, in response, Iran did launch missiles and drones toward Kuwait and Bahrain. Vice President Vance posted to X saying Iran signed a ceasefire agreement. We have honored it. If they have disagreements about how the MOU is being applied, they can pick up the phone, but violence will be met with violence.
1: A news outlet affiliated with Iran's Revolutionary Guard says the country has no choice but to build a nuclear bomb to ensure no further military action can be taken against it. Trump administration claims technical talks are going as planned. One man is dead. Another remains in critical condition after a shooting Saturday afternoon in Dallas. WBAP's Christian Powers reporting.
2: Police say 28-year-old Nigel Calhoun was killed after he and another man were shot multiple times in the 3900 block of Linfield Road in the Cedar Crest neighborhood. The second victim was taken to a hospital in critical condition. Investigators have not identified any suspects or released a possible motive as the investigation continues. Christian Powers, WBAP News.
1: It's another decision day at the U.S. Supreme Court as the term nears its end. Fox's Jared Halpern has more from Washington.
3: Justices have at least two more days remaining in the term as they finalize eight cases still outstanding. Among the high-profile opinions, a ruling on President Trump's executive order to eliminate birthright citizenship. The High Court is also still considering a pair of cases from Idaho and West Virginia over transgender students participating in female athletics. And ahead of the midterm elections, a case over campaign finance is unresolved, as well as a Mississippi case about counting late arriving mail-in ballots. In Washington, Jared Halpern, Fox News.
1: 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Gold prices fell this morning amid renewed inflationary concerns after the U.S. and Iran traded strikes over the weekend. Spot gold lost 1.1% to $4,043 an ounce. Gold futures dropped 1% to $40.57. 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
1: Dallas Cowboys defensive back C.J. Goodwin announced his retirement. Goodwin spent 12 years in the NFL, eight seasons with the Cowboys. Goodwin was a key player on special teams and was the most tenured player on the roster behind Dak Prescott. Texas Rangers swept the Toronto Blue Jays over the weekend. Texas beating the Jays 3-2 yesterday to improve to 42-42 on the season. Jock Peterson homered. Josh Young had a pair of hits. Kumar Rocker started on the mound, striking out five, allowing no runs on four hits through six innings of work. Texas in Cleveland tonight to take on the Guardians. First pitch at 6:10. Dallas' own Scottie Scheffler sank an 8-foot punt on number 18 to force a playoff today against Victor Hovland at the Travelers Championship in Connecticut. That playoff beginning at 8 a.m. local time. And Lionel Messi hit another milestone Saturday at Dallas Stadium in Arlington as he became the first player in history to score in seven consecutive World Cup matches while extending his goal record to 19. Argentina beat Jordan 3-1 on Saturday. They'll move on to the punch-out round of 32. U.S. men's team in action Wednesday. They'll take on Bosnia and Herzegovina. That's only one team, by the way. That's not two teams.
5: Are you sure?
1: Yeah, Bosnia. They don't have to play Bosnia and Herzegovina. It's just one team, Bosnia and Herzegovina.
5: Well, no wonder I lost that bet.
1: I know. Mm-hmm. I know. Never bet on anything with two legs. That one will be at 7 p.m. in Santa Clara. That's a look at sports. I'm Monty Cook.
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9: So glad to have you with us. Happy Monday. It is the Monday edition of the WBAP Morning News. Carla Marion here. Ernie taking some time off and off all week. And
1: I would say much deserved time off, but yeah, I don't think it was all
9: kind
1: that
9: of deserved time off. But that's Monty. Hal's over there. Brad's keeping an eye on the weather. Among the stories we're following for you this morning, do need to bring you up to speed on this. The U.S. and Iran say they will be standing down for now. Trump administration officials saying both sides traded fire near the Strait of Hormuz. They say technical talks with Iran are still on track. There you go. You're up to date. All right. So driving in this morning, I will say, was it difficult? Did anyone else get an arm workout because the winds are insane?
1: Oh, yeah. Yeah, it was a touch windy. I was going to go out on the lake over the weekend and couldn't do it because so windy.
9: It was insane. Just driving in, I could barely keep it in the lane.
5: Yeah, that Sahara dust is here, isn't it? Did y'all?

0: y'all get hit with it, man, I'm all over it.
1: I know it so well. The man who's tracking it all for us.
0: Come on.
1: Our very own chief meteorologist and dust tracker, Brad Barton.
2: Oh, it's here.
0: Yeah. Okay.
3: Right, they don't call him the best in the business for nothing.
0: Man, you get info like that.
3: Thanks, Brad. Sorry to
0: all
3: wake
0: right.
3: you.
0: All right. Yeah. Uh-huh.
1: So I'm guessing the dust is being brought by these winds are insane. Please turn them off.
0: We're working on that.
1: Thank you. You get anything
0: back to
1: else?
0: You.
3: Well, back to you guys in the newsroom. All right.
2: Today will still be pretty windy.
3: Yeah.
2: But the rest of the week looks pretty normal.
1: Pretty good. Yeah. Okay, because I was going to spray for weeds this weekend, and I couldn't do it. I'd be spraying myself right in the face. So nobody wants that. But anyway, so we're tracking the triple digits. Are we there?
2: Not quite.
1: Didn't reach it over the weekend.
2: Nope.
3: Okay. It was warm yesterday. I mowed the grass yesterday at about 2 o'clock in the afternoon.
2: Oh, yeah. Plenty warm.
3: Yeah.
0: It's crazy.
3: Kept thinking I'd fall over, but no, here I am.
0: I watched my neighbor mow his grass.
3: Yeah, that was pretty
0: stressful. It was hot.
1: It was hot watching him.
0: Yeah.
3: He barely finished that third lemonade.
0: Exactly. I told Dad, turn down the air.
1: Poor fella.
0: Mm-hmm.
1: Well, we'll be tracking that all morning for you. And yeah, they got the Saharan dust. It does make for beautiful sunsets in North Texas. So keep
3: your
1: eyes
3: peeled. Yeah, but it makes for terrible... allergies.
1: I know it. I'm so sorry for all of the allergy people.
3: Ugh.
1: I do apologize.
3: It's been awful.
1: For Brad.
3: I'm not allergic to West Texas dust. Only that Saharan
1: dust. Only the Saharan dust. And it's got a weird
3: That's the nasty twang to it.
1: Well, and then are you following what's going on over in the UK and in Europe? They've got this incredible heat wave. They've got 1,300 deaths so far linked to the heat. That's Germany? No, that's Europe altogether.
3: Yeah.
1: But this was an incredible headline. Tell me if you guys saw it. UK orders homeowners to remove AC units during heat wave due to concerns about
0: climate change.
1: Yeah. Can you even believe that? This is not a joke.
3: I can believe it because of who we're talking about.
1: Yep. They're saying it's under a fresh net zero crackdown. Officials have told residents to take down they call them cooling units. Cooling units.
0: Those crazy Europeans.
1: Over concerns about carbon dioxide emissions. They say... AC, despite the heat, should serve only as a last resort. Okay, people are literally dropping
3: dead. Yeah, people
1: are dying,
3: so to me, that's last resort.
0: Brad had a great story about air conditioning and why it does affect the temperatures.
1: Okay.
0: He told me that this morning coming in.
1: Oh.
0: It's a good story. So real quickly.
2: Well, here in Dallas-Fort Worth, anyway, we air condition now 24 hours a day. People didn't used to do that, but we air condition 24 hours a day. So all through the night... your air conditioning system is pushing heat out into the atmosphere, taking it out of your home, out of your bricks, out of your walls, and pushing that outside. So that leaves us with much warmer overnight lows. We don't hit any new afternoon highs generally, but the overnight lows have been coming up. They're like 80, 82 degrees, and that's why the average daily temperature has been skewed higher because of the overnight lows, not because of any extreme highs during the day, but because of the lows at night. So... that leaves him kind of muggy out there.
0: That man can tell a story, Kevin.
1: Thank you.
3: He really can.
1: And we got to get him to tell us about
0: that. That's amazing. I didn't know that.
1: No, I didn't. I've never heard that. So soon, and during this show, you're going to tell us about your experience with his very first ever s'more. Okay? The meteorologist had never had a s'more before.
0: It's kind of personal.
1: I know it's a personal thing, but think about it, and then I want you to share that with everyone.
0: Did you want s'more?
2: One was good. One was very good.
0: What do you mean you've never had a s'more?
1: Mm-hmm.
2: Okay, the words I said were, I've never had a s'more.
1: He's punchy this morning.
3: He really is.
1: He is, watch it.
2: I've never had one until last week.
0: You're one of those Democrat socialists, aren't you?
3: Uh-huh. He just said, now it's coming back to Beijing. Yeah, he just said man-made climate change was a thing, so I don't know.
1: Okay. Thanks, Brad. We've got all kinds of questions for you. Coming up at 5:17, it's the five things you need to know, and then at 5:21, they lost everything. Literally everything. And now they're sharing their story, what they lived through after the Central Texas floods. You don't want to miss that. That's straight ahead right now. Traffic and weather on the ones. We say good morning now to Julie DeHardy.
4: Good morning. We've got a little bit of a problem here on 175. This is going to be the southbound side right before you get to I-20. It looks like it was overnight road work that they were picking up. They're off to the right side now, and it's slow as you pass by for just a couple of minutes. And they just cleared the lanes there on 80. This was on the westbound side right around Clements. There's still about a 2 or 3 minute backup if you're trying to travel through that area. Otherwise, it looks like they have finally pulled up the last of it in Sanger on 35 northbound at Bell's. So maybe tapping the brakes a little bit through there, but no big holdup. Our next update within 10 minutes with WBAP's First Traffic on the Ones. I'm Juwiti Hardy.
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2: From the WBAP On-Time Experts 24-7 Weather Center, our weather over North Texas is going to be controlled by an upper-level high-pressure zone that will tamp down the wind speeds, finally, and keep afternoon highs just barely below triple digits most of this week. But other than that, it's not going to be very comfortable. We're going to be getting clear up to the upper 90s just about every day, and we will have some wind around the next couple of days. Sunny, windy, and 98 for the high this afternoon. Winds out of the south, 15 to 30 in gusty. Low tonight, 76. High tomorrow, 97 degrees. We'll say south winds 10 to 20 tomorrow. By Wednesday, we're looking at south winds 8 to 10 miles an hour with a high near 98. 97 on Thursday and 99 again on Friday. But the winds will be a little bit less. Right now, we're showing 81 degrees in Fort Worth and 80 in Dallas. I'm meteorologist Brad Barkin.
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36: Not all screen time is created equal, and a new study out of Sweden is helping us understand this even better. So researchers followed more than 20,000 people over nearly two decades and determined that passive screen time, like sitting on the couch and watching television, raised someone's risk of dementia. But if they did something active, like reading, puzzles, or interacting with other people, this same group of people saw their risk of dementia drop. Just like you gotta put the work in to keep your body in shape as you age, you basically have to do the same thing with your brain. A couple things I have found to help: working to learn something new every day, whatever it might be, challenging yourself in some way every day, and really importantly, staying socially active. Some days that means meeting friends in person. Other days, maybe an email, a text, or a phone call. Just stay engaged. I'm Dr. Sanjay Gupta, helping you live a better life.
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15: Five 18, the news continues now on WBAP. It is time for the five things you need to know on WBAP. Rescue efforts continue in Venezuela as officials fear the death toll will continue to climb from those massive earthquakes. More than 1,400 people are confirmed dead, but nearly 69,000 others are missing. Search and rescue teams from the U.S. and around the world are working to find those victims.
21: The U.S. and Iran agreeing to stand down temporarily and allow ships to move through the Strait of Hormuz on Friday. Iran asserted control over the strait. The escalation followed President Trump's accusation that Iran struck a commercial ship, prompting U.S. Central Command to launch retaliatory strikes.
15: Diagnosis of gambling disorders. Those diagnoses are on the rise in states that allow sports betting. According to a brand new study just out by private firm Epic Research, they're up more than 60% since 2018, with the biggest increase among young men. However, they found a decline in the 11 states that did not legalize sports betting.
21: TSA gearing up as nearly 19 million travelers will take to the skies for the 4th of July holiday. They say that they are fully staffed. They're prepared to handle the large passenger volumes. The highest traffic expected this Thursday the 2nd, with expected 3 million people traveling through airports that day.
15: Hundreds of millions of dollars are up for grabs this week in both the Mega Millions and Powerball lotteries. There was no grand prize winner in Friday's Mega Millions, so that jackpot rolls over to a whopping 511 million big ones ahead of the next drawing, which is tomorrow. Powerball is up to just a measly 360 million.
21: Yeah, wait till it gets up to a billion.
15: Then we'll play. All right, and then of course we have to hear from the Brits. They're still in town. Some of them have gone back. Yeah. I don't want any of them to leave. But here's one that has done a side-by-side comparison of both places. All right, listen to what he has to say. Is my board up? Oh, my board's not up. Here we go. All right, and we're going to do it now.
22: There is no way anyone is spending time in Europe over America. Mm-hmm. I just back-to-backed it. Just spent time in Europe, now spending time in America. And I would never, ever, ever again choose spending time in Europe over America. Absolutely zero chance. America, 100%
15: I'm telling you, we have started something over here. We're going to hear more from all of the Brits. The people who love America.
21: Yes.
15: It's so nice and refreshing.
21: The non-Americans who love
15: Americans. America more than some Americans.
21: Yeah, that's true.
15: It's wild.
21: Lot, unfortunately.
15: 521 traffic and weather on the ones, and back we go now to Julie DeHardy. Looking at 175, the westbound side at Prairie Creek, there is a fender bender there. They're blocking off the right lane now, so you've got a couple-minute delay. We had some earlier road work on the outbound side as you head toward 20. That has been cleared away, so traffic looks much better there. I'm seeing a little bit of a crowd on 175 as you come from 2nd Avenue to 45, so that's going to be about 3 or 4 minutes to get through. It's just really crowded through that area, and it looks like we're a little bit crowded as well if you're traveling 35W, just trying to move from the north loop out toward 287. It'll take you a couple of minutes. Our next update within 10 minutes with WBAP's first traffic on the ones. I'm Julie Hardy.
7: From the WBAP On-Time Experts 24-7 Weather Center, sunny, windy, and hot today with a high about 98 this afternoon. Winds out of the south 15 to 30 and gusty. Tonight, fair, breezy, and warm overnight with a low of 78. Tomorrow, sunny, windy, and hot. We'll say 97 for the high. Winds tomorrow at least breezy, 10 to 20 miles per hour. But the wind speeds begin to tamp down just a little bit as we move on through the last half of the week. Highs, again, will all be in the mid to upper 90s. No rain likely for another week. Right now, it's 81 degrees in Fort Worth and 80 in Dallas. I'm meteorologist Brad Barton.
15: All right, Brad, thank you so much. 5:23 now, and it was the flood that took everything. The Central Texas flood that left this couple from Dallas turning to their faith. RJ and Annie Harbor of Dallas, they lost not only their daughters, but also his parents and the Hill Country flooding. And we get the story from our news partners, WFAA.
9: Since I was 5 years old, all I wanted to do was be a mom. And they completed that.
10: Where do you turn?
11: He says, be not afraid.
10: When it's all taken.
12: You could not have asked for better daughters.
10: The two girls you brought into this world and the two people who brought you into it.
11: Fatherhood is actually a divine characteristic of God.
10: They could have turned away from the altar where their daughters should be serving, from the pews where their family should be praying. But they turned to it.
9: I don't know how we have gotten through this year other than faith.
11: In the name of the Father, and the Son, and the Holy Spirit, amen.
10: And it's guiding RJ and Annie Harbor through it. Blair was 13, kind, quiet, prayed the rosary every night, loved to cook. Brooke was 11, a bundle of energy, loved church, loved sports, and loved to laugh.
9: They were always our sweet angels. And still are. Yeah.
12: More so now.
9: Yeah.
12: I think they're holding us up.
10: Brooke and Blair were holding on to one another when their bodies were found, the day after a flood swept their cabin from the banks of the Guadalupe River. Their devoted grandparents, RJ's mother and father, died too. RJ and Annie were at the river in a separate cabin. They tried to rescue Brooke and Blair and Mike and Charlene, but couldn't. Two benches sit empty outside St. Rita in Dallas, decorated by classmates desperately missing Brooke and Blair. The girls went to school here. Annie taught here. Still, they worship here.
12: The thing where I can feel them the closest is in the Lord's Prayer, because I just see us holding hands all together at Mass. And at the end of the Lord's Prayer, every time, Brooke would lift our arm up like this. And I can just feel her doing that every single time we say that prayer.
10: Facing excruciating loss, they keep turning toward faith because following it means feeling them.
15: That is Teresa Woodard reporting again from WFAA. A lot more still to come this Monday morning, and at 5:37 we will be playing What Year Was It? That's a guarantee, Monty.
21: Are you sure?
15: No, I'm telling you, we've got some new prizes. You're not even gonna believe what we're giving away.
21: It is gonna be very special. And then coming up at 5:30, North Texas Fire Chief dies in the line of duty. I'll have more on that story coming up.
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23: I don't know about you, but my social media feeds are flooded with lotions and potions and gadgets, all promising to unlock different components of longevity. But if you log off, take a step back from all the hype, you'll find that the actual keys to a longer, healthier life are hiding in plain sight. There are four of them. Number one, nutrition. The Mediterranean diet really is the gold standard. Number two, exercise. You should be getting 150 minutes of moderate intensity exercise or 75 minutes of vigorous intensity exercise every week, plus strength training and stretching. Number three, sleep. Sleep is when your body and your brain repair themselves. You should be getting 7 to 9 hours a night. And finally, number four, often gets forgotten, socialization. It's not a bonus. It's a necessity for a healthy life, finding a sense of community, purpose, and belonging. I'm Dr. Sanjay Gupta, helping you live a better life.
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13: On the ones.
26: Watching this accident on westbound 175 at Prairie Creek, they are blocking your right lane, and it's just slowing slightly as you pass by, so maybe an extra minute through there. And there is still road work. They're not quite done with us on the eastbound side, right in that same general area, moving toward I-20, so give yourself an extra minute or so through there. And we've got a delay coming out of downtown Fort Worth on 35W from Northside Drive out to Northeast 28th, and that's going to hold you up for a couple of minutes. Our next update within 10 minutes with WBAP's first traffic on the ones. I'm Julie DeHardy.
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7: From the WBAP On-Time Experts 24-7 Weather Center, a pretty routine week lies ahead of us. We're pretty well done with the rain chances, daily or nightly. We see some light echoes out there this morning. generally northeast of Dallas, probably not even reaching the ground. Look for a high today of 98. Sunny, windy, and hot. We'll have 98 today. Wind still out of the south up to 15 to 30 and gusty this afternoon. It'll die off a little bit this evening with a low of 78. Tomorrow, fair, breezy, and warm. Sunny, windy, and hot with a high of 97 tomorrow, low 79 tomorrow night. Winds tomorrow will be southeast at only about 10 to 20 miles per hour. On Wednesday, sunny, breezy, and 98 for the high. Thursday, mostly sunny, breezy, and 97. And on Friday, up to 99 degrees. Right now, we have 81 degrees in Fort Worth and 82 in Dallas. I'm meteorologist Brad Barton.
21: Israel's military ramping up strikes against Hezbollah, this time destroying an underground terrorist center. Fox's Ashley Strohmeyer with details.
2: The IDF says it targeted a 650-foot tunnel in a village where guns were stored. The U.S. was told about the attack before it happened. Strike comes just 2 days after Lebanon and Israel agreed to a U.S. brokered deal to stop fighting along the border. Hezbollah says Israel's attacks are a flagrant violation of the ceasefire, adding it will continue its armed resistance.
21: This comes as Israeli officials say they only withdraw if Lebanese army deploys against Hezbollah. An Texas fire chief was killed in the line of duty over the weekend. Media partner WFAA's Teresa Woodard has the story.
3: Charlie Woodard was the chief in the city of Maybank, which is about an hour southeast of Dallas in Kaufman County. It is along Cedar Creek Lake. The Maybank Fire Department confirmed Chief Woodard's death, posting this tribute to him on Facebook. The department did not elaborate on how he was killed, but sources tell us he was directing traffic outside the Maybank Rodeo when he was hit by a vehicle. The department is asking for prayers for his family and fellow first responders.
21: Speaker of the House Mike Johnson says bipartisan housing bill will get a second chance to be signed by the president. Here's Fox's Gernal Scott.
4: Speaker Johnson said the legislation is something he's spoken to President Trump at length about. On Fox's Sunday Morning Futures, he said he will send the bill back to the White House today because it accomplishes a number of goals.
6: It will increase the availability, the access to more housing, bring down cost, cut regulations, do the things that we know are very important for that market.
4: President Trump was supposed to sign the housing bill last week, but canceled the ceremony, insisting that the Save America Act that would bring voting reform pass first. Gernal Scott, Fox News.
21: 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Oil prices edged up this morning as tensions escalated in the Middle East over the weekend. Brent crude rose 0.6% to $72.40 a barrel. West Texas Intermediate gained 1% to $69.64. 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
21: Dallas Cowboys defensive back C.J. Goodwin has announced his retirement. Goodwin spent 12 years in the NFL, but 8 seasons with the Cowboys. Goodwin, a key player on special teams, and was the most tenured player on the roster behind Dak Prescott. Texas Rangers swept the Toronto Blue Jays over the weekend. Texas beating the Jays 3-2 yesterday to improve to 42-42 on the season. Jock Peterson homered. Josh Young had a pair of hits. Kumar Rocker started on the mound, striking out 5 and allowing no runs on 4 hits and 6 innings of work. Texas in Cleveland tonight to take on the Guardians. First pitch at 6:10. Dallas' own Scotty Scheffler sank an 8-foot putt on number 18 to force a playoff against Victor Hovland at the Travelers Championship in Connecticut. That playoff will begin at 8 a.m. local time. Lionel Messi hit another milestone Saturday at Dallas Stadium in Arlington. He became the first player in history to score in 7 consecutive World Cup matches while extending his goal record to 19. Argentina beat Jordan 3-1 on Saturday. They'll move on to the punch-out round of 32. The U.S. men's team in action Wednesday. They'll take on Bosnia and Herzegovina at 7 p.m. in Santa Clara. That's a look at sports. I'm Monty Cook.
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11: 5:36 now, the news continues on WBAP. Among the stories we're following, the U.S. and Iran will stand down for now. That's according to a Trump administration official saying both sides traded fire near the Strait of Hormuz, in case you were following along this weekend. Technical talks, they say, with Iran, however, are still on track, so fear not. All right, now we do want to get back to...
5: You do the Iran stuff, and I just laugh. It's like we're supposed to... They're just trying to snowball us, aren't they?
12: It's the most confusing thing ever.
5: It's a joke.
11: And they've hated us for so long.
12: Yeah.
11: But anyway, mm-hmm. So we'll continue to track that for you. And gas prices, too. Hal's got gas coming up.
5: You don't want to miss that
11: all morning long. So who else can't get enough of all the Brits who are in town? It's just been so wonderful. Not just Brits, but just the Scots, everyone from all over the place. Here's one guy. He's actually thanking Americans.
14: This is a message to all of the American people. I never want you to forget this summer, the summer of 2026. I never want you, the American people, to forget the amazing positive impact that you have had on so many people around the globe. I never want you to forget how amazing you all are. Never want you to forget how your kindness has made people not want to leave this great country this summer. I want you all to remember how you have been so welcoming to so many people from all around the world this summer. I never want you to forget how you have looked out for people and how you have treated people this summer and how you have been so hospitable to everybody this summer. Most importantly, never forget who you guys are. You are the great American people, defined by character, integrity, hope, love, kindness, and support. Please, America, never forget the summer of 2026.
11: Isn't that the best?
12: Yeah, it's awesome.
11: Isn't that the best to
12: hear
11: that?
12: Brian Adams should write a new song instead of summer of 69, summer of 26.
5: 26. Yes. Oh, like good it. Idea,
11: Somebody
5: really.
11: Needs to I'll do help that. Him out.
5: Yeah, Brian, okay, good.
11: Get to work
5: good.
11: On that. Okay. All right, mm-hmm. It's time to play What Year Was It? Right now on WVAP, and here's what we have for you. Check this out. We have a family four-pack to Moody Gardens in Galveston.
12: Nice.
11: And it qualifies you then to win a grand prize of a hotel stay and a round of golf for two. We'll take caller five right now. The number is 800-288-9227. You have to listen to the clues, though, and be able to tell us what year was it.
15: We're going after the worst offenders.
16: It was June.
15: Illegal music to millions of strangers.
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15: Giving away somebody else's creative property.
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12: All right, we have Matt in Gainesville. He's going to be playing What Year Was It? Matt, I was going to help you out myself, but since I'm co-hosting as well as doing news, I don't have time. So instead, I've got a great person to help you out. Hal J is going to help you out, Matt.
5: Yep,
12: sorry,
5: yep.
12: It's the best we could do. So,
5: jeez.
12: The options were, yeah, I know, I can tell you're excited about it. How you doing, Matt?
32: I'm doing great. How are you?
12: I'm doing very well.
5: Hey, Matt, let me just ask you this. Did the movie Just From Justin to Kelly just resonate with you for years?
32: Oh, yeah. for years.
5: Okay, I just wanted to check that
12: it's more
5: out.
12: Like from Justin to direct to DVD.
5: From Justin to direct DVD. Did they even make DVDs for him?
12: Movie? Probably not.
5: Good gosh almighty, Counting Crows, what a great song.
12: Yeah.
5: What a great song. And I thought it was sooner than our years were allowing. 01, 02, 03. I'm gonna have to say 03.
11: Oh.
5: I'm gonna go 03 on this deal. I don't know. I don't know if it's right or not, Matt.
11: All right, it's that Hal Logic, okay. You know, and he's been on fire lately. So Matt, not pushing anything. You're grown. Would you like to go with Hal?
32: I'm gonna have to go with Hal. He's on fire. So
5: I'm on fire.
11: Somebody put him out. Okay, let's find out if you're a winner, Matt. To be paradise,
16: put up a parking lot. Downloading online music off limits, David Brinkley exits Kelly Clarkson on the big screen and Counting Crows in the top 10. The year? 2003.
5: Yeah!
11: Right out of the gate. How
5: about
11: now,
5: that?
11: Jay.
5: Yeah. How about that?
11: Matt, congrats.
12: Broken clock and
5: all that
12: stuff.
5: Unbelievable. Hey, do you know who sang that song first? Anybody? Counting Crows?
11: Joseph does.
5: Joseph?
0: Joni Mitchell, wasn't it?
5: Joni Mitchell, yes.
11: I didn't even know till this minute.
5: You didn't?
11: No, somebody has to play it for me.
5: Matt, thanks for playing, pal.
11: Hang on the line. Joseph will get your info the air. Yes, sir, and get you these tickets. Thank you so much for playing. What year was it on WBAP? We're going to do it again at 8:37. Straight ahead, they've got some new food offerings at Dallas Stadium, but we can still call it AT&T Stadium. So we're going to run all that down for you at 5:47 right now, traffic and weather, and we check back in with Julie DeHardy.
1: We've got a bit of a slowdown for you here on I-20 westbound approaching 310. So there might be something blocking a lane there. We're going to have to investigate, but there is a couple minute delay. They cleared up the wreck on 175 that was westbound at Prairie Creek, but we still have you single file with road work on the eastbound side, which is not causing a delay, but I'll keep my eye on that for you. And we do have an accident reported on the eastbound side of 80 right around Beltline, and I am seeing a backup from Galloway for 2 or 3 minutes. Our next update within 10 minutes with WBAP's first traffic on the ones. I'm Julie DeHardy.
2: Good morning from the WBAP On-Time Express 24-7 Weather Center. Things look pretty quiet this week. We're going to even calm down the wind speeds after today. Look for a high today of 98 degrees, sunny, windy, and hot. Winds out of the south, still 15 to 30 and gusty. Low tonight, 79. Now tomorrow, sunny, breezy, and hot with a high of 97. Winds are going to be out of the south, 10 to 20 miles an hour. Wednesday, sunny, breezy, and 98 degrees. Southeast winds, 8 to 10 miles per hour. Thursday looks okay with a high of 98, and we could be up to 99 and quite muggy on Friday. No real chance of rain, though, anytime soon. Right now, it's 81 degrees in Fort Worth, 82 in Dallas. I'm meteorologist Brad Barton.
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13: Nimrod's the news out of Oklahoma. Broken bow at the Arby's. You had this woman, Jenica, order the roast beef. Well, she gets the roast beef, eats it, and then gets all of these symptoms of oral herpes. And then she heard the woman that was working at the Arby's was bragging about spitting in it. Oh, my gosh. This woman then admitted, yeah, I did it. Apparently, she was working at the Arby's with an outbreak of herpes, infection, painful lesions, and cold sores.
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4: We talk a lot here about ultra-processed foods and the many ways in which they can negatively impact your health. They've been linked to weight gain, obesity, type 2 diabetes, cardiovascular disease, even cancer. And now a new study out of UCSF found that high ultra-processed food intake was associated with something called intramuscular fat, which is exactly what it sounds like. That's fat inside your muscles, which can cause them to become weaker. Now, in this particular study, the researchers noticed more wear and tear and pain in people's knees because of weakened thigh muscles. Cutting back on ultra-processed foods isn't easy. The CDC estimates at least half the calories in our diet come from ultra-processed foods. But if you're looking to eat cleaner, cutting out sugar-sweetened beverages, that may be the best number one thing you can do to try and get started. I'm Dr. Sanjay Gupta, helping you live a better life.
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1: It's 5:48 on a Monday morning. It's the Monday before 4th of July,
12: wow.
1: You guys.
12: Man, it crept up on us quick.
1: You know, we had some fireworks show near the house. We had our fireworks show in my little city.
12: Did you?
1: I didn't go because I've got the new dog. I just wanted to make sure she was okay.
12: Didn't cause any grass fires or anything. Did you hear? No. Did you hear it from your house?
1: Oh, yeah. I could literally step out my front door and look at them, but I really didn't. I mean, seen fireworks, been there, done that. I was worried about the dogs.
12: I got you.
1: So. How about you guys?
5: The fireworks?
1: Mm-hmm.
5: Well, no.
1: Yeah, because you're in Fort Worth.
5: Yeah, I've been in the city.
1: In the city.
5: Now, I hear some illegal ones going off every now and then.
12: I apologize for that.
5: Mine exactly.
12: Sorry, you don't have to keep bringing it up.
5: Fireworks, gunfire screams.
1: Oh, my gosh.
5: You know what I'm talking about. Sirens.
1: Oh, yeah. It's the week for it.
5: Lots of cussing. Yeah. Lots of, you know.
1: Yes, sir. Yeah. Well, it's also the week for new menu items for World Cup visitors at what people are calling Dallas Stadium.
12: In Arlington.
1: I feel like we could still call it, you know.
12: It's AT&T Dallas Stadium in Arlington, sponsored by AT&T.
1: Yeah, there you go.
12: How about that?
1: So they've got some new stuff for the World Cup matches, and they are combining Texas classics with recipes. Check this out, inspired by international cuisine.
5: Okay, what is it? What is it?
1: Designed to reflect both the local identity and the global character of the tournament. Five.
5: Is it as good as the bread you brought in to us this morning?
12: Oh, that was some good stuff. Thank you.
5: Wasn't that great?
1: Cinnamon bread. Yes. Cinnamon bread to get you going. I'm glad you like that.
5: Very good.
1: So we're going to start with this one here. What time is it? Okay. Dallas cheesecake. This sandwich, Hal, features sliced sirloin.
5: Cheese steak.
1: Not cheesecake, which I thought at first, what are they doing putting beef on a
5: cheese
1: dessert?
5: Steak.
1: But it's, did I say cake?
5: Uh-huh.
1: Oh, pardon me.
5: That's all right.
1: Okay. Cheese steak. So let me go back to reading what it's about. The sandwich features sliced sirloin steak with grilled onions, a secret seasoning, and a warm white queso on a soft hoagie bun. It's been a classic at AT&T Stadium since 1999. It's going to set you back $17.95.
5: Oh, my goodness. Okay.
1: And you've got the Texas Pie Dog. It is a beef hot dog topped with chili cheese corn chips, and pico de gallo.
5: No onions?
1: That's only $8.50, Hal.
12: Wow, what a bargain.
5: That's it, yeah.
1: Then they have the birria quesadilla.
11: It's prepared with slow-cooked beef marinated in Mexican spices and served on a 17-inch flour tortilla with pepper jack and Oaxaca cheeses. It's so large, it's served in a pizza box.
5: Oaxaca.
11: Oaxaca.
5: Oaxaca.
11: It's so big, they have to put it in a pizza box. It can serve two or three people, and that one is $26.
5: You know, I've always said Oaxaca.
11: No.
12: You have? When in all actuality is pronounced
11: Oaxaca.
5: Oaxaca.
11: Okay. Even Brad knew that.
5: Oaxaca.
11: Try it one more time. Oaxaca.
5: Oaxaca.
11: You did it.
5: Oaxaca.
11: Yeah, there you go.
5: No, Oaxaca.
11: That sounds angry.
12: A little less.
5: Yeah, there you go. Okay.
11: All right. I think the Dallas nachos rounded out. So it's more like a Southwestern. I didn't see anything French in here. I didn't see anything Cuban.
12: Yeah, I didn't either.
11: There you go. You're up to speed.
12: It's very Tex-Mexican-y something.
5: They like nachos there, it looks like.
12: It's all
5: Tex-Mex. Lots of nachos.
11: It looks so good, so good. All right, here in just a minute, Hal's got gas, and he's going to be sharing that with you. Right now at 551, traffic and weather on the ones. Once again, Julie DeHarty.
8: We did find the accident on I-20 at 310. It's the westbound side, and they're in the left center lane, so it is causing a lot of confusion. You're back to Doughty Ferry, so that's going to be about 10 minutes. We still have a wreck on the eastbound side of 80, and they're in the right lane at Beltline. You're backed up to 635. That's going to take you about 10 minutes. And then we've got this problem at Jim Miller. There was a piece of debris in the roadway. They moved everybody from the left on that westbound side over to the right shoulder. Right now, traffic's backed up to about Buckner. That's going to take you a couple extra minutes. Our next update within 10 minutes with WBAP's First Traffic on the Ones. I'm Julie DeHarty.
2: From the WBAP On-Time Experts 24-7 Weather Center, it's still pretty balmy out there. Temperatures 80 to 82 degrees across the area. We're looking for a high of about 98 this afternoon. Sunny, windy, and hot. Looks like we'll miss the century mark this week, but not by much. Sunny, windy, and hot 98 today. South winds 15 to 20 and gusty. Fair, breezy, and warm overnight with a low of 78. Tomorrow, the wind speeds begin to die down a little bit. We'll have a high of 97, south winds 10 to 20. On Wednesday, a high of 98, winds southeast at 8 to 10. Thursday, mostly sunny with a high of 97. And Friday, mostly sunny and real muggy with a high near 99. Right now, it's 80 degrees in Fort Worth, 82 in Dallas. I'm meteorologist Brad Barton.
11: All right, those toot toots can only mean one thing.
12: It means Hal's got gas.
5: Here we go. Hey, Bruce called me yesterday, our boss. Uh-huh. He paid $306.
12: Okay.
5: Yesterday.
11: $306. Got him beat at $304, gentlemen.
5: Is that right?
12: We were back up to $309. We were down to $304 last week, and now we're back up to $309.
5: Driving in on 30 QT was $308 and $309.
16: Okay. I got you one better, though.
5: Yeah.
16: $299.
11: What?
16: This was at I-20 and Bonneview.
5: Oh, yeah. I know where that is.
16: At a Shell station.
11: Really? Yeah.
16: $299 for 87 octane.
11: Okay.
5: Is that right?
11: That's a steal.
5: That's a good... That, being reported right now in Dallas, lowest price is a Sam's Club at $289. That's what's being reported.
12: Yeah.
5: Okay.
16: True.
5: Quick Trip, $295. And I think all of these that you get from GasBuddy.com, those are all put in there by people who have gone and paid. So a racetrack at $297 on Trinity Mills. Checking in on Fort Worth. A lot of the prices are about the same. $289, $288 at Costco on Tahoma Ridge Parkway. Phillips 66 on McCarty, $290. So the 290s are showing up, high 90s. Up to $295, and that's all in Fort Worth. So they're inching down.
12: Yeah.
5: Not just the club gas prices like Sam's Club,
12: but everything is.
5: Yes. I everything that too. Is. It's inching.
12: Inching.
11: Inching.
5: Uh-huh. Can you feel the inch?
12: I can feel it. Yes. Inch by inch.
5: You could step by step.
12: Step
5: by slowly.
12: Step. Slowly. Slowly. Turn.
5: Don't. That's Three Stooges, and nobody will get it. So. But anyway, there you go. Oil prices.
11: Yeah, I was about to ask you about the oil
5: prices. West Texas Intermediate, $69.94.
11: Really?
12: Yeah.
5: Brent Crude, $72.48.
12: Okay.
5: Let's see here. The OPEC Basket Oil.
12: Mm-hmm.
5: Still don't know what a basket is.
12: That OPEC Basket Case Oil.
5: $77.37. Mexican Basket, $68.12.
11: Oh, the Mexican Basket.
5: Yeah, there we go.
11: Down.
5: Uh-huh.
12: Like a rumba.
5: And, they're... Arab Light is 76.57.
12: Yeah,
11: that seems high.
12: And only 86 calories and 3 carbs.
5: Exactly.
12: That's
5: yeah,
12: right. That's good.
5: That
12: We're
5: Arab
12: serving.
5: Light, man, that's some good stuff.
12: It is.
5: All right. There you go.
11: Hal's got gas. We're going to do this once an hour just to make sure you have the latest on those gas prices, and hopefully they keep falling. Coming up at 6:07, police are investigating yet another deadly bicycle crash, and it happened right here in North Texas.
12: And the death toll rises in Venezuela. I'll have more at the top of the hour news update.
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3: A better life with Dr. Sanjay Gupta.
4: We talk a lot here about ultra-processed foods and the many ways in which they can negatively impact your health. They've been linked to weight gain, obesity, type 2 diabetes, cardiovascular disease, even cancer. And now a new study out of UCSF found that high ultra-processed food intake was associated with something called intramuscular fat, which is exactly what it sounds like. That's fat inside your muscles, which can cause them to become weaker. Now, in this particular study, the researchers noticed more wear and tear and pain in people's knees because of weakened thigh muscles. Cutting back on ultra-processed foods isn't easy. The CDC estimates at least half the calories in our diet come from ultra-processed foods. But if you're looking to eat cleaner, cutting out sugar-sweetened beverages, that may be the best number one thing you can do to try and get started. I'm Dr. Sanjay Gupta, helping you live a better life.
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12: The death toll continues to rise following the deadly quakes in Venezuela. I'm Monty Cook from the WBAP 24-hour Breaking News Center.
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29: On the ones.
8: We've got a problem westbound I-20 at 310. It's going to be in the left center lane. Traffic's back to St. Augustine on that westbound side, so that's going to be about a 15-minute delay. Also, we had some road debris right around Jim Miller if you're on the westbound side of I-30. They got everybody off to the right side and on an exit ramp, but it's slow as you pass by for a couple of minutes. And we do still have a wreck if you're trying to travel on 80 at Beltline. That's the eastbound side, so you're single file. Backed up solid to 635. That's going to take you about 10 minutes to get through. We've got a little bit of a slowdown showing up. Maybe a wreck here on I-30. It's going to be just before you get to Beltline, and I'm starting to see a backup from right around the Chalk Hill area, Carrier Parkway, and It's going to be about 5 minutes. And then we had some slow traffic leaving downtown Fort Worth on 35W. Out through Northeast 28, there is a stalled vehicle off to the shoulder in there. Our next update within 10 minutes with WBAP's first traffic on the ones. I'm Juwiti Hardy.
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2: From the WBAP On-Time Experts 24-7 Weather Center. We're going to be sunny, windy, and hot today. High about 97, 98 this afternoon. Winds out of the south. 10 to 20, maybe 10 to 30 miles per hour at times. Today should be the last day of the really big winds. Overnight low about 78. Tomorrow, sunny, breezy, and hot with a high of 97, wind south 10 to 20. On Wednesday, sunny, breezy, and hot with a high of 98 degrees, southeast winds 5 to 10. Mostly sunny and 97 on Thursday and 99 on Friday. Right now, we have 80 degrees in Fort Worth and 81 in Dallas. I'm meteorologist Brad Barkey.
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0: students to read Bible stories under a reading list approved by the state's education board Friday. Mike Trano with more.
1: The required reading list approved by the Texas State Board of Education widens conservative efforts to reintroduce Christian teachings into U.S. classrooms. The push in Texas has been closely followed by opponents who consider it a violation of separation of church and state. The decision requires more than 5 million Texas public school students to read traditional literary works such as E.B. White's Charlotte's Web, as well as Bible stories from the New Testament and excerpts from the Book of Job. Mike Trana, WBAP News.
0: And then there were 31 with the 2026 World Cup moving into the knockout round. Fox's Greg Thompson fills us in on what happened over the weekend.
2: The group stage of the World Cup wrapped up on Saturday with a wild 3-3 tie between Algeria and Austria, meaning that both advanced to the round of 32 and Iran was eliminated. Meanwhile, Congo beat Uzbekistan to punch its ticket out of the group stage for the first time in national history, while Croatia knocked off Ghana to advance as well, with Ghana having already clinched its spot. The round of 32 then got started on Sunday with South Africa taking on Canada, the first time that either country had ever played a knockout round game. Maybe fittingly, they went into stoppage time scoreless, looking like we would need extra time. Instead, Stephen Eustachio found the back of the net in the 92nd minute as Canada becomes the first country to advance to the round of 16. Greg Thompson, Fox News.
0: 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Stock futures edged up this morning as investors saw a pause in the fighting between the U.S. and Iran. Dow futures gained 205 points. S&P 500 futures rose by 53. And contracts on the tech-heavy NASDAQ advanced 289 points in early trading. Keep connected to DFW for the latest on the situation in the Middle East. 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
4: Rangers complete the four-game sweep in Toronto, a 3-2 win over the Blue Jays, a Jock Peterson home run to lead things off. Kamar Rocker tossing six shutout innings. Texas back to 500 at 42-42 and alone in first place in the AL West for the first time since April 17th. Manager Skip Schumacher on what these wins mean for the team.
5: They were all team wins. We had to use every single guy on our roster to win each game. They pitched or played in different spots that they're not used to playing in. These types of series like really help the clubhouse like gel together too. Yeah, really proud of the whole group.
4: Rangers are in Cleveland tonight for a three-game set at 6 p.m. first pitch. And the World Cup knockout round is underway. Co-host Canada needed a stoppage time goal to slip past South Africa 1-0. Three more games today. Brazil and Japan at noon. Germany and Paraguay at 3:30. And the Netherlands and Morocco at 8. I'm Cam LaFada on WBAP from 96.7 at 1310. The Ticket.
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3: News updates for Monty Cook. 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And DFW's most accurate forecast from Chief Meteorologist Brad Barton on the ones.
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6: So glad to have you with us. It is now 6:07 on the Monday WBAP Morning News. Ernie is taking some time off, but the rest of the gang is here.
0: Yeah.
6: And we're letting Ernie sleep in for a few days.
0: Oh, that's fine. Well, I feel bad. I just texted him. Sorry.
6: Among the stories we're following, yes, there was some more action, I guess you could call it, between Iran and the U.S. The U.S. and Iran will be standing down, however, for now. That's according to the Trump administration
8: for
6: official.
8: Today. Yeah. I understand until 6:25 this morning.
6: Oh, I know it. I know it, Hal. Right there.
8: And let's blast each other again.
6: There
8: Come
6: was
8: on.
6: Some activity there. They traded fire near the Strait of Hormuz, blah, blah, blah. Technical talks with Iran, they say, are still on track. Okay, back here in North Texas, it's happened again. The cycling community is in mourning after losing one of their own. The Garland Police Department is investigating a major crash that led to the death of a bicyclist. This happened Saturday afternoon in the 5400 block of Broadway Boulevard. Garland Police said officers were investigating the incident while keeping part of that road closed. No details were released, according to the police. They did say the driver stayed on the scene and was being cooperative. But apparently the driver's vehicle was traveling southbound on Broadway

0: when they struck the bicyclist who was attempting to cross the street.
1: Oh.
0: When that occurred, the bicyclist did die at the scene, so they're still trying to figure out what exactly happened there. But, boy, it's been a rough
2: couple of questions here. Yeah. I wonder if the cyclist was in a crosswalk.
0: Oh, that's a good question.
3: I don't know. That's a good question.
0: That is a good question. I'm trying to see from the photo.
2: You got to be real careful about that, because if you cross the street and it's not in the crosswalk and you get hit, I don't know if your insurance will help you.
3: No, I don't think it will. But the other thing is, if you're riding a bike and you want to go across a crosswalk, you're supposed to get off the bike and walk across the crosswalk.
2: Yeah, right. Exactly.
0: Right.
2: And the bikers, especially on the weekend, they can take up a lane.
0: Yeah.
2: You know, and which is perfectly legal, but you just got to be careful.
0: Oh, my goodness. But it's happened again. You know, what was it last year or year before? We lost those two cyclists over by the airport. You know, they were just run over. I think that driver took off. I don't know. But then another story. So this is out of Oklahoma, but it's not very far, okay? And it just goes to show you that it can happen to anyone, anywhere. All right, and especially a heads up for parents, grandparents, if y'all have teenagers. This is the headline. Oklahoma teen dies after attempting viral Benadryl challenge.
2: Geez.
0: It's still happening, you guys. She's from Enid, Oklahoma. Mm. 15 years old. She apparently took part in this. Her father had previously reached out to a news station to share her story, wanting to warn other parents. He says, heartbreaking to watch a loved one go through this. She was perfectly fine Sunday. Within 24 hours, she tried this, and she's laying lifeless. Pardon me. So she was hospitalized. He's urging other parents to stay vigilant. He says, anyone else who has children, I just highly advise them to watch out, you know, for new trending challenges.
3: Was this a TikTok thing?
0: It is.
3: You know what? If there's any kids listening right now, I'm going to give you the best advice I can give you.
2: And?
3: If they're doing it in a TikTok challenge, don't do it.
2: Don't do it.
3: Because it's probably dumb.
0: It's not worth it. And I mean, at 15, you don't really know. You just think, well, they're doing it. It looks fun. But that's...
2: First of all, get rid of TikTok.
3: Yeah.
0: Well,
3: seriously,
0: why is it still
3: around?
2: I don't know.
3: I mean, didn't you get your car stolen because it was a TikTok challenge thing?
4: Yeah. Still steamed about it.
2: Yeah.
3: But you got that wound up.
0: You got it back.
4: For the most part.
3: Yeah.
0: What challenge was that?
4: It was called the Kia Boys. Basically, they would take the ignition out, and this is a fault on Kia. There's this little thing sticking out when you pull the ignition out. That is about the size of, you know, the fat end of a USB cable that you plug into a computer?
2: Yeah.
4: That little space that's in it, it fits exactly over it. And you can just turn the car on.
2: No kidding.
4: You can start it with the USB cable. When I went to go pick it up from the tow yard, they were kind enough to leave me the USB cable to see if it was still working.
0: Oh, man.
2: So isn't that something?
0: That's crazy. And those people learned about it on TikTok.
3: TikTok.
0: Super.
4: And I don't know if they got prosecuted. They just left. They just took it for a joyride and just left it abandoned.
0: Oh, my goodness gracious. Yeah. I'm with you. I'll pull the plug. Just pull the plug.
3: Yeah. Shut her down.
4: Burn it down. Just get rid of it.
0: Yep. Well, you know, in China, they share totally different content. They share, like, patriotic stuff. They share videos of children respecting their parents and doing chores and cleaning up. Like, their algorithms are not like ours.
2: Yeah, but that means there's no freedom of speech there, too.
0: Correct, but nobody's stealing cars in China, I don't think.
3: Well,
0: I don't know, maybe they are.
3: No, you don't do that in countries like China.
2: I don't know.
3: But, I mean, freedom of speech is one thing, but encouraging somebody to take too much Benadryl, I don't know that should be protected by free speech.
0: Those shouldn't be, but... Those should be pulled down.
2: Yeah. I totally agree with you.
0: They're setting themselves up for lawsuits, and here we have a story from right there in Enid, Oklahoma. It's just a terrible tragedy. A lot more still to come this Monday morning at 6:17. Well, we're learning that a local fire chief lost his life over the weekend, and that entire community is in mourning. We'll tell you which one and what happened. That's straight ahead. Right now, traffic and weather on the ones. Once again, Julie DeHarty. It's getting a little messy out here. We had this problem on I-20 at 310. Now the emergency crews are there. This is on the westbound side, and they have stopped all lanes of traffic, and you are backed up almost to 175 through there. And then we've got this wreck on I-30 eastbound at Beltline. Only one far lane to the right is getting by. It's right where the exit ramp is, so they're kind of exiting, cutting across the apex to get around all of this accident activity. And traffic's already backed up about 15 to 20 minutes. Then Highway 80 eastbound at Beltline, you are down to one lane with an accident at that location.
1: station. That's a good 15-minute delay. And there's a problem in the downtown canyon. This is right around St. Paul, eastbound I-30. The right lane was blocked, and that's going to add about 5 minutes to your drive. Our next update within 10 minutes with WBAP's First Traffic on the Ones. I'm Julie DeHardy.
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7: From the WBAP On-Time Experts 24/7 Weather Center, we're going to be sunny, warm, and muggy at times, but not quite as windy as it was last week. Today will still be on the breezy side, that's for sure, 15 to 30 and gusty, with a forecast high of around 98 degrees. Tonight's low 78. Tomorrow, sunny, windy, and hot, again with a high of 97. Wind still out of the south, 15 to 20. Wednesday, sunny, breezy, and hot, with a high of 98 degrees. Southeast winds, though, only 8 to 10 miles an hour. Thursday's high, 97, and Friday could be up toward 99. No significant chance of rain here any time soon. There's some sprinkles showing on radar this morning, but they don't amount to anything. Right now, we have 80 degrees in Fort Worth and 82 in Dallas. I'm meteorologist Brad Barton.
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19: Not all screen time is created equal. And a new study out of Sweden is helping us understand this even better. So researchers followed more than 20,000 people over nearly two decades and determined that passive screen time, like sitting on the couch and watching television, raised someone's risk of dementia. But if they did something active, like reading, puzzles, or interacting with other people, this same group of people saw their risk of dementia drop. Just like you gotta put the work in to keep your body in shape as you age, you basically have to do the same thing with your brain. A couple things I have found to help: working to learn something new every day, whatever it might be, challenging yourself in some way every day, and really importantly, staying socially active. Some days that means meeting friends in person. Other days, maybe an email, a text, or a phone call. Just stay engaged. I'm Dr. Sanjay Gupta, helping you live a better life.
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0: 6:18, the news continues this Monday morning. Thank you so much for being with us as the news continues. We're learning that the Maybank fire chief, this is southeast of the Metroplex in Maybank, small town, he was killed at the rodeo Saturday night while he was directing traffic. We get the story from our news partner, WFAA.
26: It's all big family. You may not know the person next to you, but you kind of do.
27: Billy Adamson says Saturday night started the way this rodeo always does, with a crowd, music, and a small town gathered together.
28: Run for the Crockett, Texas.
26: We have party lights on here, and we dance going out, and everybody's having a good time, and it's a big family atmosphere.
27: Then, from a distance, he saw the crowd react. Texas DPS says Maybank Fire Chief Charlie Woodard was directing traffic when a pickup truck hit him. He died at the hospital. Word spread fast.
26: It touched a lot of people. We were getting texts, please pray.
27: The Maybank mayor says Woodard had helped an injured bull rider earlier in the night. Rodeo officials say that bull rider is now recovering. But the crash happened later, after the rodeo was over. The Maybank Rodeo is now in its 71st year, a Kaufman County tradition that people plan around.
26: They look forward to this every year. I mean, this is bigger than anything around, I think.
27: But this year, the rodeo ends with a community in mourning and an investigation into how its fire chief was killed. In Maybank, I'm Luke Claren.
0: All right, here's another story follow-up for you. Now, if you weren't plugged in on things Friday, that's fine. Gracie the giraffe has been found. She's fine. She's safe. Mm-hmm. She's got a lot of splaining to do, of course, obviously.
3: She does.
0: And here's the other story. Where did my other story go? Because now we know that Timu, the emu, is missing.
2: Oh, yes. It's going around, isn't it?
3: Timu, the emu, escaped last week in the Bear Creek area of Lancaster, just south of Dallas.
0: Mm-hmm.
3: And Timu was last seen near Parkerville Road and I-35. Timu's owner has reached out to local authorities and several animal rights groups for help in bringing him home.
0: Oh, Timu. So they say if you spot Timu, do not chase. So attempting to run after Timu will panic him and cause him to bolt. Don't do that.
2: My gosh.
0: Okay.
3: Or make him mad. And if you've never seen an emu in action, they'll beat the stuffing out of you.
2: They will tear you apart.
0: Yeah, they will.
3: Yeah, they've got talons that will.
2: We gave Don Harris, a good old guy from.
3: Oh, boy.
2: I remember WBAP. You remember Don Harris?
7: Great
2: did the morning
7: jock.
2: Yeah. Did more go. Just one of the very best jocks you ever heard. He had one that died of him, so we got together and replaced it. Gave him a new emu.
3: Yeah.
0: Oh.
2: And you might as well just give him a bomb and watch it go off. That thing would, and scratch you to death.
3: Yeah.
2: Those talons they have, or whatever you want to call those feet.
0: I know it.
3: They're nasty, man.
0: They're
3: like
0: good
3: a raptor.
0: Terrifying. Well, anyway, keep your eyes peeled.
2: It's a raptor. That's what it is.
0: Seriously, it is.
2: It's a take-home raptor.
0: They're terrifying creatures. But anyway, so if you see Timu, call somebody. Don't run up to it.
3: Yeah.
0: It's going to.
3: What was he last wearing? Do we know?
0: Figure that out. We're going to look at the cameras. 621 exactly. Traffic and weather on the ones. Right now, back we go to Julie DeHardy.
1: It's pretty messy here on I-20 at 310. It looks like only the left lane's getting by. You're almost back to 175 where we have another accident. That's going to be in the right lane. That's backing you up for about 10, 15 minutes. To get through that whole mess, it's probably going to take you 30, 40 minutes. And then we've got the big deal on I-30 eastbound at Beltline. Only one lane to the right is getting by, so traffic's almost back to 360. That's going to take you 15 to 20 minutes. 80 eastbound at Beltline, still down to one lane with an accident, and that's going to take you at least 15 minutes. Our next update within 10 minutes with WBAP's first traffic on the ones. I'm Julie DeHardy.
7: from the WBAP On-Time Experts 24-7 Weather Center. A pretty typical summertime weather. By the way, we do have some Saharan sand dust in this area now, and they come in on the trade winds every now and then, so we're going to have some of that around. You probably notice it when you're up on like an elevated roadway and you look out there and you see kind of this dirty kind of haze. That's what that is. Look for a high today of 98 degrees, sunny, windy, and 98. Our winds going to be out of the south, 10 to 30 and gusty, then fair, breezy, and warm overnight with a low of 78. Tomorrow, sunny, windy, and hot, still a high of 97 and winds maybe 10 to 20 miles per hour. But by Wednesday, Thursday, and Friday, the temperatures back off just a little bit, and temperatures keep edging up toward the century mark by the end of the week. Right now, it's 80 degrees in Fort Worth, 82 in Dallas. I'm meteorologist Brad Barton.
0: All right, Brad, thank you very much. Well, the choices were Kumi, Honey, or Iris, naming the new giraffe.
2: Mm.
0: So we kind of have an animal segment going right now.
2: Wow, my goodness. Kumi, Honey, or Iris?
0: Yes. So they, the Fort Worth Zoo, they were asking the public's help in naming the new baby girl giraffe. They even went on to the Today Show.
2: Yeah, oh, is that right?
0: Big doings, right?
2: What'd they name it?
0: Kumi.
3: Kumi.
0: Kumi is the new name of the little baby, tiny, teeny, tiny little baby giraffe born to mom Kayla and dad Apollo. What a fantastic name. But Kumi only came in at 41%. Honey came in at 40%. So they were neck and neck. You see what I did?
3: So to speak. Yeah.
2: Like you ever watch a giraffe give birth?
0: You know what, Hal?
3: You won't forget it.
0: I think I have. Because when you scroll...
2: Oh, you'll become Stevie Wonder in a heartbeat.
0: Oh, I wish they would warn you or something. I'm just scrolling, minding my own business, just scrolling on my feed.
2: Yeah,
0: their birthday was a few years ago.
7: Their birthday was September 2nd, 3rd,
3: and 4th. Yeah.
0: You
3: now
0: don't
3: arriving,
0: see
3: gate
0: that.
3: 13.
0: Nobody
3: gate 14.
0: Wants to see that.
2: Yeah.
0: But anyway, so Kumi, we are happy that you have a name.
2: Yeah.
0: Congratulations there. Also, if you don't have plans on where you're going to watch fireworks... this Friday or Saturday. Does anyone actually do it on the day? We're going to get to the
2: list. There'll be a bunch of them, yeah.
0: But according to this study, Fort Worth comes in as number 2 as the best city in Texas to celebrate the 4th of July. That's according to Wallet Hub's annual report.
2: Number 2?
0: I know it.
2: Well, then you got to ask.
0: I know it.
2: Who's number 1?
0: All right, well, let's get there. The 3 best cities in the U.S. for celebrating the 4th of July in 2026. This is no other year.
3: Okay,
0: Las Vegas, number 1. New York City, number 2. Orlando, number 3. Now, as far as Texas goes, I'll have to find you those numbers.
2: The number 1 city in Texas to celebrate.
0: Arlington came in at 80. Plano, 81.
2: Yep.
0: Where's the number 1?
7: Where's Kaboomtown?
0: Plano.
3: That's what I was going to say.
2: Dallas, I believe, is number 1.
3: I bet it's Dallas.
2: Yeah.
0: Okay, well, there you go.
2: Yeah.
0: Garland came in at number 100. Sorry, Garland. El Paso at 57, Plano at 81. I think I said that twice.
2: Yeah.
0: So there you go. Y'all have a big show. I've never seen a Fort Worth show.
2: Oh, I did. They always have one.
0: Where do they do it from? Do you know? Is it
2: down on the river? I believe.
3: Yeah.
2: Down on the Trinity River, down there, you know, between Forest Park and downtown.
0: See, I don't. Can you? Where do you go to watch it? Do they have people gather up and watch it?
2: You know, I don't.
3: Hal's backyard.
2: Exactly. Yeah, that's
0: just pull out some chairs.
2: I guess you'd go down there and I said Trinity Park, I should say, not Forest Park, Trinity Park.
0: Okay.
2: People go down there and they watch it.
0: Okay.
2: So, and sometimes it's been downtown, I think.
0: See, that's what I was wondering, if it was more of a downtown thing. Well,
3: I thought it was right there on the river, though.
2: Yeah.
3: Is it kind of where they do Mayfest or whatever over there?
2: Oh, that's where they do Mayfest.
0: Yeah. Okay, yes.
2: You know,
0: Totally
2: there's people probably still drunk down there from Mayfest.
3: From Mayfest, yeah.
0: It's time to leave, you guys.
3: So crawling out of the river.
0: Uh-huh. It's time to go.
2: I'm here.
0: Coming up at 6:37, the Texas Board of Education approves Bible stories as required reading in government schools. We'll talk more about that.
3: And a round of layoffs in North Texas for a banking giant. I'll explain in your 6:30 news update.
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19: Not all screen time is created equal, and a new study out of Sweden is helping us understand this even better. So researchers followed more than 20,000 people over nearly two decades and determined that passive screen time, like sitting on the couch and watching television, raised someone's risk of dementia. But if they did something active, like reading, puzzles, or interacting with other people, this same group of people saw their risk of dementia drop. Just like you gotta put the work in to keep your body in shape as you age, you basically have to do the same thing with your brain. A couple things I have found to help: working to learn something new every day, whatever it might be, challenging yourself in some way every day, and really importantly, staying socially active. Some days that means meeting friends in person. Other days, maybe an email, a text, or a phone call. Just stay engaged. I'm Dr. Sanjay Gupta, helping you live a better life.
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10: On the ones.
1: Still only one lane to the right, getting by on eastbound I-30 at Beltline. You're almost back to 360, so that's going to take you about 15 minutes to get through. And then they just cleared 20 westbound at 310. In the backup at 175, there was another accident. They got it off to the shoulder. So trying to move through that area from where right where I-20 merges in onto 635, and then taking I-20 west over to 310. That's going to take you probably about 20 minutes. We've got this accident 20 westbound at Wilson Road in Terrell. The right lane's blocked. There's a lot of activity on the on-ramp through there as well. So that's going to cost you an extra 5 minutes or so. 80 eastbound at Beltline, still only that left lane gets by. You're back solid to 635 for a good 15 minutes. And an Irving checks in with the wreck now, 183 westbound at Valley View. A couple extra minutes to get around it. Our next update within 10 minutes with WBAP's first traffic on the ones. I'm Julie Hardy.
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7: From the WBAP On-Time Experts 24-7 Weather Center, some low clouds around this morning passing through pretty rapidly. We're going to have gusty south winds for one more day. Look for a high of 98 this afternoon, south winds 15 to 30 and gusty. Tonight, winds slack off a little bit with a low of 78, 79. Then tomorrow's high, 97. Winds will be a little bit lighter, 10 to 20 miles an hour. Wednesday, they die off even further. Wednesday's high near 98. Thursday, 97. Friday, 99. Right now, we have 80 degrees in Fort Worth, 82 in Dallas. I'm meteorologist Brad Barton.
3: The United States and Iran traded fire over the weekend, the U.S. resuming strikes in response to an attack on an oil tanker in the Strait of Hormuz. Iran targeting American bases in Bahrain and Kuwait. On Fox's The Big Weekend Show, Louisiana Republican Senator John Kennedy says the Navy should go back to escorting ships through the strait.
17: It would be nice to have some help from other countries in the world that depend on the Strait of Hormuz for their oil.
3: According to Axios, U.S. officials say both sides have agreed to pause fighting and head back to talks. J.P. Morgan Chase plans to lay off more than 200 employees at its Plano campus.
0: The New York-based financial giant will eliminate 244 jobs at its legacy area campus, where it has more than 12,000 employees. The layoffs will mostly affect fraud specialist roles and are expected to start in August. Laid-off employees will be eligible for severance benefits and may qualify for relocation assistance. Tayshia Stevens, WBAP News.
3: There's a big upgrade to ChatGPT, but you won't likely see it for a while. Fox's Eben Brown reporting.
4: OpenAI, the company behind the ever-popular ChatGPT artificial intelligence, is unveiling the latest version of the model, version 5.6. The company says it is the most advanced they've yet produced, but the general public won't have access to it, at least not yet. OpenAI is abiding by a request from the Trump administration to limit ChatGPT 5.6 to government and approved partners. The company says they don't want to have this be a regular thing, but they want to help the U.S. government develop its workflow for cybersecurity and AI. Eben Brown, Fox News.
3: 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Crypto prices mixed this morning as higher than expected inflation continues to hit the markets. Bitcoin down 1% to 59,826. Ethereum lost 0.5% to 1571. Solana is up 1.4% to 7269. 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
13: The Rangers finished the job in Toronto. A 3-2 win completes a four-game sweep of the Blue Jays. Kamar Rocker spun six scoreless, and Tyler Alexander closed it out for the save. Manager Skip Schumacher on Kamar's start.
18: And then he was on the attack, really, with the fastball today. So kind of mixed it up based on the game plans with Teagues, and then utilized his slider to put away. But I thought his fastball command was one of the best he's had in a while. Really kept him off guard, throwing in and outside to righties and lefties. But the slider's real. He could throw it at any time to strike guys out. Again, the fastball command was fantastic.
13: Next up, 3 in Cleveland starting tonight on ESPN is 6 p.m. first pitch. And the U.S. is gearing up for the World Cup knockouts. The Americans are set to take on Bosnia and Herzegovina Wednesday night in the Bay Area after winning Group D. Coast Canada kicked off the round, edging South Africa 1-0 on a late goal. We got 3 games set for today. Brazil and Japan will get things started at noon from Houston. I'm Cam LaFada on WBAP from 96.7 to 1310 The Ticket.
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0: Well, the news continues. It is now 6:36. So glad to have you with us again. As you heard in Monty's newscast a moment ago, yes, they were trading fire a little bit in the Strait of Hormuz, Iran and the U.S., and now they're
3: More of a slap fight than anything.
0: Yeah, they're both kind of taking a deep breath right now. They say
2: either,
0: talks are.
2: You think either country hollers pull before they shoot?
0: No, they go, pull. Your turn. Now it's your turn.
2: Yeah.
0: It's like watching a tennis match with these two. But anyway, so they're still talking, apparently. And then the other big story, it might have been all over your socials this weekend, Texas Board of Education approving Bible stories as required reading in public schools. The state-mandated list of assigned reading, which includes Charles Dickens' Great Expectations and excerpts from the New Testament, appeared to me among the first of its kind in the nation. It's going to take effect beginning in 2030. So these children, you know, if they're in high school now, they're lost.
3: Yeah, you're done. Lost. Sorry.
0: Just pull them off to the side and tell them about Jesus.
3: Wait a couple of years.
0: Now, I think the argument, and I've seen pastors chime in on this. I've seen educators chime in on this. Very conservative people. Everyone is all over the map on this, I will say. And it's not about indoctrination. I mean, I think that was the main point.
3: No, but the lefties lost their mind.
0: But it was about showing how our nation was, in fact, you know, started as a Christian nation and this and that. And to be able to put some of those in, supporters of the changes have argued that Judeo-Christian traditions were fundamental to the nation's founding.
2: So they are going to read from the, you know, Matthew, Mark, Luke, and John. They are going to go through that?
0: Well, let's see.
2: Because because anything before that, like, you know, Noah's Ark and the Ten Commandments, I don't know how else to put it, but that was all before Christianity. Am I right, Brad?
3: Right.
2: Yes. That was so.
3: They did specifically mention the book of Job.
0: Yep.
3: So I guess that's part of it, too.
0: And they're going to have picture book stories for elementary students, including David and Goliath, Daniel and the Lion's Den, on the required reading list. By fourth grade, students will be encountering passages about Jesus in the New Testament. Charlotte's Web would be assigned to third graders, which I kind of thought it was anyway. Mm. But anyway. Yeah. All right, so now you're up to speed on that. Now, Monty, you have a very cool story that you want to tell us about.
3: So, yeah, we're approaching the nation's 250th birthday. It'll be this weekend, the official birthday, and I still think she doesn't look a day over 214. She looks good for her age.
2: Yeah.
3: But I've been trying to come up with some really neat stories that are kind of patriotic, and I actually had a chance to talk to a soldier who's from North Texas and is still in North Texas as a recruiter, and he's got a really cool story that I think you're going to want to listen to, especially in context of what we're talking about.
2: Okay.
5: Staff Sergeant Blake Robertson with the United States Army. Now, how long have you been in the Army, Blake?
6: So I hit 9 years August 22nd, so about 8 years and some change now.
5: You weren't always a recruiter?
6: I was not, no. I spent the first about 6.5 years of my career as a military police officer.
5: I spent all of my time trying to avoid you guys.
6: I bet.
5: That actually turned out pretty well. Now, the reason I've got you here today is because you've got a really cool story, and as we approach the nation's 250th birthday.
6: Yes, sir. So I was playing, this was about 3 weeks ago now. I was playing at Frisco Lakes up in Frisco with a couple of my buddies, and I got to the hole 14. It's a par 3. It was playing about 210 yards, and right before I got there, I looked at my buddy Alex in the cart, and I was like, dude, I hate this hole so much. I'm never on the screen. I feel like I bogey it every single time. And my friend Connor teed off first, and he hit it to about 10 feet, and I was like, dude, that's the best shot I've ever seen on this hole. And I was like, what'd you hit? And he hit a 3-iron, and so I was like, oh, I'll hit a 4, and we'll see. We'll just see how that goes. But I got my 4-iron, and the wind was blowing real hard off the lake, and I just put it over the bunker, and it was drawing back in. And it landed right on the front. It was a front pin. It landed right on the front. And we watched it, and it just trickled right in. Ugh. And they all tackled me and everything.
5: Hole in one.
6: Yes,
5: now,
6: sir.
5: Now, it seems like that's like the coolest thing on the face of the planet, to get a hole in one. But then you didn't stop there.
6: I did not, no. So the very next day, I played golf with my uncle Greg, is a member at Stonebriar Country Club in Frisco. And my cousin Reed lives up in Columbus, Ohio, but he was down for the weekend. So we did my cousin, my dad George, and my uncle Greg. I was not playing well.
5: Yeah.
6: Really tired from the night before and celebrating and everything. We get up to hole 14. It's another par 3, which is crazy. It's both on hole 14. This one was a little shorter. It was 173. Wind wasn't blowing at all. I hit a cut. It started at the left side of the green, front pin again, and it landed and just one hopped right in the hole.
5: Wow. Yep. So two holes in one in less than 24 hours.
6: Yes, sir. Yep.
5: And then the other cool thing about this, and both on hole number 14, which is also really cool, but the other cool thing about this is, tell me about the golf ball you were using.
6: So Titleist came out with some Pro V1s that have the number 1776 on them and some stars and stripes for USA 250th birthday. So I was using a 1776 Titleist Pro V1 for both of them.
5: Holy cow. So two holes in one, less than 24 hours, with a golf ball that had 1776 on it.
6: Yes, sir.
5: As we approach our nation's 250th birthday. And the other cool thing here, real quick, is you're not the first person in your family to even get holes in one, are you?
6: I'm not. No, my grandpa had two of them in his lifetime.
2: Good
5: gosh. I looked it up. Actually, your dad looked it up for me. I'm not going to take the credit away from him. The odds are like one in 150 million for consecutive holes in ones in two rounds.
0: Oh.
5: And then I can't even imagine what the odds are doing it on hole number 14. But the fact that you did it with a golf ball that says 1776, happy birthday, America.
0: Yes.
5: That is awesome. Staff Sergeant Blake Robertson, thank you so much for joining us. This is just a really cool story, and I'm glad you got to share it today.
6: Thank you, sir. I appreciate it.
0: Man.
3: Is that not the coolest story ever?
2: That's fantastic.
0: That's awesome.
3: Local soldier.
2: Yeah, it's a great
3: two
2: story.
3: Two holes in one, two different courses, number 14, and he did it with a 1776 golf ball.
2: God bless America.
3: I know, man.
0: Yes.
2: Yeah, buddy.
3: So cool. What a great guy. It was great talking.
2: That's awesome.
3: Yeah.
0: Good stuff, Monty. Still to come this morning at 5:47, how to stay safe in this heat. A lot of people aren't from here. They don't know. We're going to talk live with a sports medicine expert on that. Right now, 6:41, traffic and weather on the ones. Here's Julie DeHardy.
1: Watching this I-30 eastbound at Beltline, it looks like everybody's on the right shoulder now. You still have a good 10-minute backup through there. I-20 and Terrell westbound at Wilson Road, the right lane's blocked with this accident and part of the on-ramp as well. So that's holding you up for 2 or 3 minutes. 80 still there eastbound at Beltline. You're down to one lane, so everybody's single file, and that's going to take you a good 15 minutes. And if you're trying to get into downtown Fort Worth, southbound 35W, right around Northside Drive, right where the sign says, you know, like a half mile to far, we had this big truck and he was stalled out on the right side. And it's getting a little bit of attention, so give yourself a couple extra minutes. Our next update within 10 minutes with WBAP's First Traffic on the Ones. I'm Julie Hardy.
7: From the WBAP On-Time Experts 24-7 Weather Center, sunny and hot today with a high near 98. And our winds will be out of the south again, 15 to 30 and gusty this afternoon. Low tonight, 79. Tomorrow, sunny, windy, and continued hot with a high of 97. Winds drive back just a little bit to 10 to 20 miles per hour. By Wednesday, Thursday, and Friday, the winds are much more in reason. And we're looking at high temperatures that are going to be in the upper 90s each of those next 3 days, Wednesday, Thursday, and Friday. Right now, it's 80 in Fort Worth and 81 in Dallas. I'm meteorologist Brad Barton.
8: The Iran war ceasefire isn't going so well. Hear why it'll probably get worse before it gets better on the James Show at 2:05. Team USA is on to the knockout round of the World Cup. How awesome would that be if we're still in it on the 4th of July at 3:15? And some moderate Democrats in Congress have signed a pledge that they are capitalist. You'll hear proof that they aren't at 4:05. That's coming up today, 2 to 5. On the James Show with me, James Parker, on your Texas voice for common sense, News Talk 820 and 93.3 FM WBAP.
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35: I don't know about you, but my social media feeds are flooded with lotions and potions and gadgets, all promising to unlock different components of longevity. But if you log off, take a step back from all the hype, you'll find that the actual keys to a longer, healthier life are hiding in plain sight. There are 4 of them. Number 1, nutrition. The Mediterranean diet really is the gold standard. Number 2, exercise. You should be getting 150 minutes of moderate intensity exercise or 75 minutes of vigorous intensity exercise every week, plus strength training and stretching. Number 3, sleep. Sleep is when your body and your brain repair themselves. You should be getting 7 to 9 hours a night. And finally, number 4 often gets forgotten, socialization. It's not a bonus. It's a necessity for a healthy life. Finding a sense of community, purpose, and belonging. I'm Dr. Sanjay Gupta, helping you live a better life.
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0: 6:48 now, the news continues here on WBAP this Monday morning. Thanks for joining us. Right now, live on the Clarity Windows and Doors Newsline, we say good morning to Jennifer Martinez, a sports medicine trained performance specialist. And you join us now live because we've got a lot of heat. It's going to be sticking around for a while, and it's not the fun kind. I'm just going to say that right now, Jennifer.
12: Right? Is the heat? I mean, I'll tell you what. That's Texas. It's summertime. I mean, you either love it or you hate it, but you got to protect yourself from it. That's right.
0: True. That, and it's here. You know what? And a lot of, so I'm a native Dallasite, native to all of this. So we kind of get it. But when we realize that a lot of people that are here are not from here, right? So they don't necessarily know how dangerous things can get and really how quickly things can go sideways out in the heat.
12: Absolutely. And it's also because a lot of people think that water actually hydrates the body. And when you're in the heat and you're drinking just water, that's a cocktail for disaster, because water will actually not do, doesn't, it's only a fluid and it doesn't have anything in it that actually, that you're losing in sweat and in the heat and
3: so,
12: all that.
3: So what do you need if it's not just water? What do you need to be putting in your body to keep you from dehydrating?
12: Well, you know, the sodium is so talked about all the time as a bad, stay away from it. But if you've got the right kind of mineral salt, then it has 84 trace minerals in it, and it makes your body, it wakes your body up, it wakes your brain up, and keeps you fueled and going strong. That's what we do for the labor industry, military, first responders. We teach them how to fuel their body for the environments they're in. And so it's so misunderstood. And so it's, you know, our body runs on electrical currencies, not water. And so we need fluid plus electrolytes. There's that word. But that one's also very misunderstood, because there's a lot of, I guess, commercialized, you know, drinks out there that don't really have what the body needs. But if you're just drinking water, you're not fueling your body. And so it won't, what does your sweat taste like?
3: Salt?
12: Yeah, there you go. So, you know, your brain is like an on-off switch for salt. Have you ever been around somebody with heat stress and then they start acting like they're drunk?
3: Mm-hmm.
12: It's because their sodium levels have plummeted so much that to keep their heart pumping and keep their kidneys flowing and stuff.
3: Right.
12: And you were right. Heat stress does happen fast, because it's just like the shutting down of the body, like all the organs to try and keep them alive. Like your brain shuts down, you know, they pray from your joints and all sorts of places. So fruit is so important. You have to be, you know, fruit is the best way to hydrate the body. Hopefully that helps people with so if you're fueling your body with the right kind of foods and staying away from the sugars and don't be drinking a ton of water while you're in the heat, you know, I know that's so opposite of what people think, but we say it every year, make sure you stay hydrated. Mm-hmm. And everybody says, oh, I'm not drinking enough water. And really, we drink filtered water, so there's really nothing in it that hydrates the body. That's why you spend all your time in the bathroom.
3: Yeah. Well, yesterday, Jennifer, I cut my yard. I've actually got a pretty good yard pretty good sized yard, and I have a manual lawnmower, so I did a push mower yesterday at 2 o'clock in the afternoon, which was probably a pretty good idea to begin with. But I did drink a couple of beers. Was that a good idea?
12: Of course it is. Yeah. Well, so this is what we do. This is what my company. I started in 2020, which is always a great time to start a company.
0: Right.
12: JMarsolutions.net. Yeah. We actually work with, like I said, when I first came on in the labor industry, and we try to teach people that are in the heat, like you mowing your lawn, how to fuel your body. And so we have a liquid electrolyte that's only fuel. It's not flavor. And you can, we say we make people squirt so they don't hurt. You get squirt in that beer and then you'll at least get your electrolytes boosted right back up because it's all natural. It doesn't have any sugars, dyes, or any of the junk in it. And it just, you'll feel awake. You'll feel alert. We always say, if you're alert, it's because you're squirt.
0: There you go. Well, that's one way to remember it. Jennifer Martinez, we appreciate your time. Sports medicine, performance specialist, CEO of JMAR Solutions. Thank you for your time with us on WBAP.
12: Thanks, guys. Stay healthy. Okay, bye.
0: Absolutely. Right now, traffic and weather. Back we go to Julie DeHardy.
1: Some of the stuff cleared out, but we still have 80 eastbound at Beltline. You're down to one lane and you're back to 635. So that's going to take you about 15 to 20 minutes to get through. And we still have this problem at Sentaryl. It's westbound I-20 at Wilson Road with the right lane blocked. That's a couple minute delay. Otherwise, just a little bit of slow traffic here and there. If you're trying to travel on North Loop 820, getting onto 183 and over toward the 121 split right now, that's about a 5 to 10 minute drive. Our next update within 10 minutes with WBAP's first traffic on the ones. I'm Julie DeHardy.
7: From the WBAP On-Time Experts 24/7 Weather Center, right now we're 80 to 82 across the area. We're expecting high of about 98 this afternoon. Winds out of the south, still 15 to 20 and 30 miles per hour and gusty. Low tonight, about 78. Tomorrow's high, 97. Less wind tomorrow, and the winds actually do die off on Wednesday and Thursday. By Friday, though, we're looking at a high near 100. Right now, it's 80 degrees in Fort Worth, 82 in Dallas. I'm meteorologist Brad Burke.
0: Toot, everybody. Cal J has gas.
2: There you go. Gas. Driving in this morning, both QTs I drive by, 309 and 308. So that's about a lot better than it was last week.
3: That's about what we were. We were down to 304, now we're back up to 309.
2: Is that right?
0: Oh, we've dipped down to 304 and holding.
2: And holding? Okay, Bruce paid three. Our boss paid 306 over the weekend. Brad, what'd you pay?
7: Well, I filled up Thursday at 294.
2: Oh, okay. Well, good for you. Yeah. That's what Texaco and Quick Trip at Meacham Boulevard in Fort Worth is at 294. 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Sam's Club on Anderson Boulevard, 292. All these prices are in the 290 range, 294, 293, 295 in Fort Worth. In Dallas, about the same thing, actually. The best price, Costco at 288 on Tahama Ridge Parkway. Is that right? No, that's... Here it is. Sam's Club, 289 on McCree Road. Up to 292 at different Sam's Clubs, and the price is up to 297 throughout Dallas. And these are the Dallas area and Fort Worth areas.
3: Yeah, I got you.
2: Not just in the city limits.
3: Right.
2: So right now, West Texas Intermediate at $69.83, Brent Crude at $72.41.
0: Mm-hmm. And the Mexican Basket, you know, we're always holding out for the Mexican Basket.
2: Oh, the Mexican Basket is at $68.12.
0: How about that?
3: All right.
2: Yeah, let me give you a couple others. Okay. West Oklahoma Intermediate, $69. Mm-hmm. Oklahoma Sweet, $69.25. Mm-hmm. I used to date a girl.
3: Named Oklahoma Sweet.
2: That's what we all called her.
3: I remember her.
2: Every guy in the senior class in Liberal High School
3: called her Oklahoma Sweet.
2: Oklahoma Sweet.
0: Oh my goodness, we get to do this every hour.
2: Every single hour. We can take it to the Beaver Sand Dunes.
3: Hello.
2: Hello,
3: Texas.
2: Never mind.
0: Oh my goodness. Hal J has gas. Hal's got gas once in a while. Thank you, Hal. Appreciate all the numbers.
2: Glad to help.
0: Coming up at 7:07, you will not believe how many people have actually lost their lives to the heat wave that is spreading across Europe. The numbers are jaw-dropping.
3: A massive aircraft plant is coming to North Texas soon, and I'll have more in your 7 a.m. news update.
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35: I'm feeling lucky to have my college-age kids home with me for a few weeks this summer. And one of the things I know we're going to be talking about, AI. I've started to use it more often at the hospital to get fresh takes on patient problems that I'm trying to solve. And for my girls, well, I know that they are navigating college now with these new powerful tools, something frankly that you and I couldn't have even imagined when we were in school. But while it may be tempting to outsource your studying and your work to these large language models, I beg you not to. And that's because AI chatbots tend to reproduce what researchers call weird viewpoints. That's an acronym. Western, educated, industrialized, rich, and democratic. Look, AI isn't going away. And admittedly, it can be a really powerful tool. But you don't want it doing your thinking for you. I'm Dr. Sanjay Gupta, helping you live a better life.
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10: On the ones.
1: Just checked on the Beltline wreck. This is going to be Highway 80 eastbound at Beltline, and only one lane gets by. So you still have 10, 15 minutes coming from the 635 interchange. Otherwise, just some rush hour delays here as you're traveling on the westbound side of I-30 from Faith, 551 to 205. That'll take you about 5 to 10 minutes. If you're trying to travel right now on 360, it's a little bit heavy right around I-30 as you get over toward Carrier, but that's about it. All the way to 183, that's only going to take you about 5 to 10 minutes. Our next update within 10 minutes with WBAP's first traffic on the ones. I'm Julie DeHart.
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7: From the WBAP On Time Experts 24/7 Weather Center, pretty nice day shaping up. We're going to be sunny, windy, and hot with a high about

0: And officials deny this. Axios reporting the United States and Iran have agreed to pause strikes and meet again this week. Aviair is opening a 45,000-square-foot warehouse in Grapevine near DFW International Airport.
1: The company serves about 3,000 clients globally and provides aircraft parts and services to the aviation sector. They chose Grapevine for its proximity to DFW Airport, which is one of the busiest cargo airports in the country. The new facility will support the company's growing inventory of commercial aircraft components and enhance its ability to provide timely inventory solutions for airlines and operators worldwide. It is expected to employ around 30 people over the next 5 years. Sean Allen, WBAP News.
0: The man accused of murdering the UnitedHealthcare CEO is due back before a judge today in federal court. Fox's Jessica Rosenthal has more on discussions about a possible plea deal.
2: Today's hearing before a federal judge in New York is meant to discuss trial logistics. And ahead of the hearing, both prosecutors and attorneys for Luigi Mangione wrote that they were prepared to discuss potential juror questionnaires and scheduling. But last week, there was a report that Mangione's team had engaged in talks over a potential plea deal with federal prosecutors. Attorneys for Mangione said information like this, attributed to anonymous sources, was part of a troubling, deliberate pattern by prosecutors and law enforcement to create prejudice against Mangione and manipulate public opinion. Mangione's pled not guilty to both state and federal charges. Jessica Rosenthal, Fox News.
0: 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Coming up in the business week ahead, key economic reports start coming out Tuesday. A look at the job openings and consumer confidence. That's followed by ADP's monthly employment report on Wednesday. And due on the 4th of July holiday, the government's closely watched jobs report will be released a day early on Thursday. Keep connected, DFW, for the latest on the situation in the Middle East. 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
4: Rangers complete the four-game sweep in Toronto, a 3-2 win over the Blue Jays, a Jock Peterson home run to lead things off. Kamar Rocker tossing six shutout innings. Texas back to 500 at 42-42 and alone in first place in the AL West for the first time since April 17th. Manager Skip Schumacher on what these wins mean for the team.
5: They were all team wins. So we had to use every single guy on our roster to win each game. They pitched or played in different spots that they're not used to playing in. These types of series like really helped the clubhouse like gel together too. Yeah, really proud of the whole group.
4: Rangers are in Cleveland tonight for a three-game set at 6 p.m. first pitch. And the World Cup knockout round is underway. Co-host Canada needed a stoppage time goal to slip past South Africa 1-0. Three more games today. Brazil and Japan at noon. 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And the Netherlands and Morocco at 8. I'm Cam LaFada on WBAP from 96.7 at 1310. 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
3: 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Dependable traffic with Julie D. Hardy. And DFW's most accurate forecast from Chief Meteorologist Brad Barton on the ones.
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7: So glad to have you with us this Monday morning on WBAP. Ernie's taking some time off. The rest of the gang is still here. And among the stories we're following for you, as you heard in Monty's newscast, the U.S. and Iran will stand down for now. The administration saying both sides did trade fire near the Strait of Hormuz over the weekend, but technical talks with Iran are on track. So there you go. If you need to kick around some new information at the office this morning, you're up to speed.
0: The other
7: big story is the crazy wind and heat. Now we've got the Saharan dust blowing our way. Brad is tracking. You've got your dust tracker on.
8: Oh yeah,
7: mm-hmm. You got your dust tracker going. Are we in it or is
8: yeah.
7: it?
8: Okay. Yeah, it's here. Oh, it's here. And you, especially if you get up a high overhead, something like that, you can look off to the to either side and you can see there's kind of a hazy brownish or hazy gray kind of look in the air, and that's the Saharan sand dust.
7: You would think with all the wind though, it would just get it right out of here.
8: Well, it's bringing it all in.
7: Oh, okay.
8: It'll eventually settle. But yeah, this time of year, it's not unusual to have that. Our temperatures are still reasonable. I mean, over in Europe, they're having temperatures in excess of 100 degrees, and they ain't used to that.
7: No.
8: They just aren't. We are looking at highs in the upper 90s most of this week, but the winds are finally going to die off. Mm. After today, the winds will be a lot more reasonable, and that should help matters a little bit.
7: Yeah, it was tough driving into work this morning. It really was. Just hard to keep it in the lane, my goodness. And yet you mentioned the UK, or, well, Europe's heat wave, now linked to 1,300

0: deaths.
1: Not surprising.
0: 1,300. You know, I saw videos over the weekend of folks just jumping into the Seine River, you know, in Paris, the beautiful, iconic. Mm-hmm. They're just jumping off bridges and jumping in. They're doing anything and everything possible to stay cool. Mm-hmm. A lot of those have been drownings. And now we're hearing that the UK is actually ordering homeowners to remove their AC units.
2: Not asking. Mm-hmm. Ordering.
0: They're ordering them to because of issues over climate change and climate change worries. Never mind the fact that people are dropping dead.
2: Yeah,
0: because
2: that's fine.
0: The environment. The crackdown comes from building regulations, which demand active cooling is used only after all passive cooling methods, like opening windows or running fans, have been exhausted. But you still can't do that. You can't. One Londoner received orders to permanently remove two cooling units from the rear of their property, and so on and so forth. And I just can't help but say, I think it smells like communism.
2: You know what I would ask him? Is the prison air-conditioned? Because if it is, no.
0: There were people, they were trolling them all weekend long online saying, really? You guys don't allow AC for your humans? Because, and then they'd pan over to like a rural area that has AC for like the pigs.
2: Yeah. Yeah. Yeah.
0: Oh, but you can keep these alive, right? Mm-hmm. But not the humans. Okay, got it.
3: You can get, you, are you telling me you can cool your pig?
0: You can cool your
2: pig. You can cool your pig. You just can't cool your humans.
3: I had no idea.
2: Have you ever cooled your pig?
3: I got caught.
2: Yeah.
3: But twice.
2: Yeah. Remember that.
0: Just wild. I mean, just picture it for one moment if we did not have AC. Like if it was my grandma's time, you know, grandma was
3: I grew up with a water cooler.
2: Yeah.
3: You know, you'd put your, a big fan and you'd put water in it.
2: Yeah.
0: Okay.
3: That's the air conditioning we had growing up.
0: Grandma Minnie told me, and she had the big house over by White Rock, that they would bring in big blocks of ice and fans, and then there's something about an attic fan. We talked about it last week. But these poor folks overseas, they have no chance.
2: No. And they're dying, and they're telling them to take their air conditioning units out because you don't need them.
0: I'm telling you, that's is that not communism? I don't know what is, because you just keep people beaten down for so long, they're not going to rise up. They're not.
1: That's authoritarian.
0: Mm-hmm.
2: Yeah.
0: Yeah. So we got to keep voting for AC. Anytime it's running, just keep voting for it.
3: You're darn right.
0: You know what I'm saying?
2: Running for the AC party.
0: It's coming up at 7:17. We're going to talk live with Fox News Radio's Jonathan Savage. He is all into the World Cup. We've got the knockout stage underway, and it's win or go home for a lot of teams. So we'll be hearing from him live. That's straight ahead right now, 7:11 traffic and weather. On the ones, back we go to Julie DeHardy.
4: Just a couple of small trouble spots for you. One is going to be new, 30 eastbound at 161 in the left lane. So it's slow as you pass by for a couple minutes, not too bad. And then this wreck on 80, it is single file eastbound at Beltline, but your backup is to 635. So that's about 10, maybe 15 minutes at the most to get through there. And we have a little bit of crowded traffic coming out of Burleson this morning on 35W. It pretty much slows from Rendon Crowley and then on over to Everman Parkway. So about 5 to 10 minutes. Our next update within 10 minutes with WBAP's first traffic on the ones. I'm Julie DeHardy.
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6: WBAP weather for Milestone Heating, AC Plumbing, Electrical, and more. We got up to 92 degrees yesterday. We're going to be hotter than that all week, but the good news is the winds are going to finally die off a little bit. Not so much today, but starting tomorrow. It's going to be sunny, windy, and hot today with a high of 98 this afternoon. South winds 15 to 30 and gusty. Low tonight, 78. Tomorrow, still pretty breezy with a high of 97, low 79. Winds out of the south, probably 10 to 20 tomorrow. And then pretty reasonable, 8 to 10 mile an hour winds Wednesday, Thursday, and Friday afternoon. But we'll stay really close to that century mark all the way through this week. No rain likely anytime soon. Right now it's 79 degrees in Fort Worth, 82 degrees in Dallas. WBAP Weather, a service of Milestone Home Services. 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
1: The Iran war ceasefire isn't going so well. Hear why it'll probably get worse before it gets better on the James Show at 2:05. Team USA is on to the knockout round of the World Cup. How awesome would that be if we're still in it on the 4th of July at 3:15? And some moderate Democrats in Congress have signed a pledge that they are capitalist. You'll hear proof that they aren't at 4:05. That's coming up today, 2 to 5. On the James Show with me, James Parker, on your Texas voice for common sense, News Talk 820 and 93.3 FM WBAP.
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19: You know, it's funny, when I think back to what the typical American dinner looked like when you and I were kids, there's usually some kind of meat featured at the center of the plate. Vegetables are there, but often thought of as a side dish. More and more, though, we are coming to realize that a plant-based diet, with little or no meat even, is going to be a healthier way to eat for just about everyone. New study out of the University of Hawaii Cancer Center found that eating a high-quality plant-rich diet that includes whole grains, vegetables, and fruits may prevent cognitive impairment even when people start that diet in their late 50s and 60s. Yeah, it's important to make sure you're getting enough protein, fats, complex carbohydrates. Just because you cut out or even cut back on meat, though, is not a license to eat whatever you want. Focus on eating whole, real foods. I'm Dr. Sanjay Gupta, helping you live a better life.
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4: The news continues this Monday morning. So glad to have you with us. And live right now on the Clarity Windows and Doors Newsline, we say good morning to Fox News Radio's Jonathan Savage.
21: Hello.
4: World Cup update. Hello, friend. How are you holding up?
21: I'm all right. It's sad when your team gets eliminated from the World Cup. But, you know, being Scottish, we're not used to success. So I feel like I feel actually much more comfortable now than I did over the last month when we were.
3: What does that mean? You're not used to success.
2: The bar was low.
21: Yeah. Look, I'm not comfortable with hope. Despair is my default zone here. So it's fine.
3: Nothing wrong with that.
4: Oh, well, Jonathan. So you guys are done?
3: That's like saying shoot low to avoid disappointment.
21: Yep.
4: In the Scottish. Yeah.
21: Welcome to my world.
3: There you go.
4: So you guys are out of there for real? You're done?
21: Yeah, we're done. I just saw footage of the players arriving back home off the plane. Our head coach, our manager, has quit. It's an opportunity for renewal. Let's put it that way.
4: Oh, okay. Can we keep the fans, though? We'd like to just keep them. We don't want to send them back. We don't want them to ever leave. They need to stay.
21: Well, I think they've run out of money. And maybe you guys have still run out of beer. What we need to do is, again, a process of renewal. Restock on the beer, the Scottish fans to go back to work, earn a bit of money, and let's do it all again next year.
4: Yes.
2: See, I was going to say that. I was going to say we probably need you guys to go home, not because we don't still want you here. We do. But we really need to brew some more beer before y'all come back.
21: Absolutely.
2: Yeah. A couple of year head start.
4: Yeah, it's incredible to hear the fans go on and on about America. Is the propaganda that bad over there?
21: I don't know about that. I mean, people have mixed opinions on every country in the world. Mm. I think more recently, people have felt a little bit trepidatious about visiting the United States. They've seen ICE in action. They'd heard about stricter rules at the border, people checking your social media history, and the interpretation was that the U.S. would be less welcoming than it had been in the past. But for the vast majority of fans, that's not how they found it. There are some countries, of course, where it's harder to get into the U.S. than ever before, but for a lot of countries, it's been as normal.
4: All right, well, now that your soccer aspirations are kind of, let's just say, put to the side for now, what do you do? What do the fans do? What do you cheer for now?
21: Oh, well, look, I love the World Cup, whether Scotland's in it or not. I mean, I've had to. It's been 28 years since we were in the World Cup. So, you just pick other teams and you follow them and you just enjoy the tournament without the stress of having to worry about your own side. There's a lot of great matches coming up in the round of 32, which got underway yesterday. There should be a good match in Dallas, at Arlington. Mm-hmm. Norway, Ivory Coast, that it looks really exciting. A chance to see Erling Haaland in action for anyone who goes to that game. We've got Brazil, Japan. That's an interesting one as well, I think, coming up later on today. Netherlands, Morocco, two very good teams. And, of course, the United States still in the tournament, still with hopes of going far because they've got a very winnable match, I would say, against Bosnia-Herzegovina on Wednesday.
4: Yeah. Yeah. Okay, all right. Fox News Radio's Jonathan Savage. Well, we're really, really sorry it didn't work out for you, and we love your attitude, though, so
2: yeah.
4: You hang in there, Jonathan.
2: Hey, go have a beer, okay? Come on.
21: I will. Exactly.
4: All right. Thank you. We'll talk soon. Right now, 7:21, traffic and weather on the ones. Once again, Julie DeHarty. What we have left is on I-30 eastbound at 161. It's a wreck in the left lane, and you're just kind of tapping the brakes as you roll by slowly. I'm looking at 635 from I-30 around to 75. That'll take you about 15 to 20 minutes. And right now, if you're traveling on 35W, we've got a little bit of crowding going on from I-30 to the North Loop. It's only going to take you about 10 minutes. Our next update within 10 minutes with WBAP's first traffic on the ones. I'm Julie Hardy.
6: From the WBAP on-time experts 24-7 Weather Center, we're seeing a little bit of light echo off to our southwest, but way off to our southwest this morning. I don't think that's going to amount to anything. We're going to be pretty warm and humid, and the winds will finally begin to tamp down just a little bit starting tomorrow. Today, though, sunny, windy, and hot with a high near 98. The winds out of the south 15 to 20 and gusty. Tonight, we could see some wind gusts up to 30 miles per hour. Tomorrow, 10 to 20 mile per hour winds with a high of 97. We're going to be 98 on Wednesday with winds out of the south-southeast about 8 to 10 miles an hour. So some progress there. Right now we're showing 79 degrees in Fort Worth, 81 in McKinney, and 82 in Dallas. I'm meteorologist Brad Barton.
0: All right, Brad, thank you. Well, the Central Texas flooding took everything. They turned to faith instead. It is RJ and his wife Annie Harbor of Dallas. They, in fact, lost their two daughters and his parents in the Hill Country flooding from last year. WFAA, our news partner, has this story now.
5: Since I was 5 years old, all I wanted to do was be a mom. And they completed that.
22: Where do you turn?
23: He says, be not afraid.
22: When it's all taken.
23: You could not have asked for better daughters.
22: The two girls you brought into this world and the two people who brought you into it.
23: Fatherhood is actually a divine characteristic of God.
22: They could have turned away from the altar where their daughters should be serving, from the pews where their family should be praying, but they turned to it.
5: I don't know how we have gotten through this year other than faith.
23: In the name of the Father, the Son, and the Holy Spirit, amen.
22: And it's guiding RJ and Annie Harbor through it. Blair was 13, kind, quiet, prayed the rosary every night, loved to cook. Brooke was 11, a bundle of energy, loved church, loved sports, and loved to laugh.
5: They were always our sweet angels. And still are. Yeah.
23: More so now.
5: Yeah.
23: I think they're holding us up.
22: Brooke and Blair were holding on to one another when their bodies were found, the day after a flood swept their cabin from the banks of the Guadalupe River. Their devoted grandparents, RJ's mother and father, died too. RJ and Annie were at the river in a separate cabin. They tried to rescue Brooke and Blair and Mike and Charlene, but couldn't. Two benches sit empty outside St. Rita in Dallas, decorated by classmates desperately missing Brooke and Blair. The girls went to school here. Annie taught here. Still, they worship here.
23: The thing where I can feel them the closest is in the Lord's Prayer, because I just see us holding hands all together at Mass. And at the end of the Lord's Prayer, every time, Brooke would lift our arm up like this, and I can just feel her doing that every single time we say that prayer.
22: Facing excruciating loss, they keep turning toward faith because following it means feeling them.
0: That's WFAA's Teresa Woodard reporting. Still to come at 7:37, a new Texas law requiring high schoolers to take personal finance. We'll talk more about that coming up.
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18: A better life with Dr. Sanjay Gupta.
19: We talk a lot here about ultra-processed foods and the many ways in which they can negatively impact your health. They've been linked to weight gain, obesity, type 2 diabetes, cardiovascular disease, even cancer. And now a new study out of UCSF found that high ultra-processed food intake was associated with something called intramuscular fat, which is exactly what it sounds like. That's fat inside your muscles, which can cause them to become weaker. Now, in this particular study, the researchers noticed more wear and tear and pain in people's knees because of weakened thigh muscles. Cutting back on ultra-processed foods isn't easy. The CDC estimates at least half the calories in our diet come from ultra-processed foods. But if you're looking to eat cleaner, cutting out sugar-sweetened beverages, that may be the best number one thing you can do to try and get started. I'm Dr. Sanjay Gupta, helping you live a better life.
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2: The president threatens renewed attacks if Iran doesn't stop strikes in the Strait of Hormuz. I'm Monty Cook from the WBAP 24-hour Breaking News Center.
26: 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WBAP's first traffic and weather.
20: On the ones.
4: There is still an accident in Grand Prairie, 30 eastbound at 161 in the left lane. It's just a slow roll for a couple of minutes as you pass by. 75 northbound out of downtown Dallas all the way to 635. You can do that in about 10 minutes. If you're on 35W northbound out of Burleson from 174 to I-20, that's going to be about 15 minutes. Our next update within 10 minutes with WBAP's first traffic on the ones. I'm Juwadee Hardy.
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6: From the WBAP On-Time Experts 24-7 Weather Center. One of those lazy, hazy days of summer. And the haze is from Saharan sand dust that came all the way across on the trade winds. Now it's been coming up from the Gulf on our strong southerly winds. So it's here now. And just be aware of that. If it bothers you, might wait till the winds pick up a little bit more later in the day. They will. We're looking at winds of 15 to 30 miles an hour this afternoon. High today, about 98. Low tonight, 78. High tomorrow, 97. 98 on Wednesday. The winds gradually die down this week. We will be headed toward maybe the century mark by this weekend. Right now, 79 degrees in Fort Worth and 82 in Dallas. I'm meteorologist Brad Barton.
2: President Trump threatens new military action in Iran, the U.S. attacking Saturday in retaliation for Iran's strike on an oil tanker. Fox's Alex Hogan at the White House with more.
29: President Trump taking it one step further following these renewed attacks he took to Truth Social, writing in
3: part, quote, there may come a point when we are no longer able to be reasonable and will be forced to militarily complete the job that we have successfully started. If that happens, the Islamic Republic of Iran will no longer exist. This week, Iran struck a commercial vessel in the Strait of Hormuz. The U.S. then carried out strikes in Iran on Friday, the first since the signing of the Memorandum of Understanding. Tehran launched a drone and missile attack targeting Bahrain and Kuwait.
2: Both sides have agreed to pause strikes and resume talks, according to Axios, citing United States officials. Outdoor Texas fire chief was killed in the line of duty over the weekend. Media partner WFAA's Teresa Woodard with the story.
5: Charlie Woodard was the chief in the city of Maybank, which is about an hour southeast of Dallas in Kaufman County. It is along Cedar Creek Lake. The Maybank Fire Department confirmed Chief Woodard's death, posting this tribute to him on Facebook. The department did not elaborate on how he was killed, but sources tell us he was directing traffic outside the Maybank Rodeo when he was hit by a vehicle. The department is asking for prayers for his family and fellow first responders.
2: Americans across the world prepared for a massive heat wave that's quickly approaching as 4th of July week is upon us. Fox's Ashley Strohmeyer describes how hot it'll be each day coming up.
7: On Monday, much of the south and central U.S. will face temperatures above 90 degrees. Sweltering heat moves east on Tuesday, scorching the Midwest. Then by Wednesday, the massive heat dome will start to impact the northeast. Many areas will face record-breaking temperatures and high humidity with high heat indexes in the triple digits.
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11: Well, the Dow spikes 170 points to start the day, just above 52,000. The NASDAQ 100 up over 1%. 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
13: Rangers dropped the Blue Jays 3-2, a four-game sweep in Toronto as Jock Peterson homers again, his fourth home run in his last five, 13th of the season. Jock, speaking on the sweep.
14: You got to do everything right. Some things got to go well for you, but you got to play good baseball, clean baseball. And we did a really good job with that. Pitchers threw strikes, we scored some runs. And yeah.
13: Rangers are in Cleveland tonight for a duel with the Guardians, a 6 p.m. first pitch. And the Dallas Stars wrapped up the NHL draft with five new players, led by Czech defenseman Jakub Vanacek at 59th overall. No first-round picks after the Mikko Rantanen trade, but the bigger story still hangs over the team, with Jason Robertson set to become a restricted free agent Wednesday. General manager Jim Nill has expressed a desire to resign Robertson, but no signs as of yet. And I'm Cam LaFada on WBAP from 96.7 at 1310 The Ticket.
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20: 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From Chief Meteorologist Brad Barton on the ones.
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0: Well, good morning. Thank you so much for joining us. 7:36 as the Monday WBAP Morning News continues. Ernie Brown's taking a couple of days off. In fact, he'll be gone all week. Okay, there. So we're all here.
2: Yeah,
0: though,
2: don't make it sound like he's coming back this week. You know he ain't.
0: Not. The whole week that man's gone. And you know what, Hal? You brought this to my attention. I had not seen the headline yet.
21: What is it? What is it?
0: But it's a new Texas law requiring high schoolers to take personal finance.
21: I thought that is just great.
0: Yes, maybe a little late for everyone else who's gone through public school the last 50 years, but by gosh, this is a good start.
21: Well, they need this. They need it bad.
0: Yeah, they do. I wish it was something that I had been taught, and I went well, I graduated from public school. I was only there for 2 years. But yeah, that could have been handy. I mean, I say start it in elementary school. Just teach the children how to work money.
21: And it's all about money, learning how to control. When you make money, learning what to do with it.
0: Yes. Yeah.
21: That's the big deal.
0: Yes. And what goes where? What pieces of the pie? You know, you get the circle. Yeah. That's your budget. And like this much of the pie.
21: Yeah.
0: Goes to housing.
21: Exactly. You need to learn all of that stuff. And so the Dallas school system is going to be doing that, which is great.
0: Fantastic.
21: Oh, it really is. Huh?
2: I took one of those classes in high school. It was like consumer math or personal finance.
21: Didn't seem to work out well.
2: No, not at all.
0: Well, still here.
2: I didn't say I showed up. I just said.
21: Yeah.
2: I was registered for the class.
0: Yeah, no, it's brilliant. They're going to talk about how to avoid credit card debt, ways to pay for college, the responsibilities that come with purchasing a house, things like that that just occur naturally when you become an adult.
1: And Choctaw money, too.
21: Back to the basic kind of stuff, and that's one of them. Another one that is now basic that was foreign to us as we were growing up, a lot of campuses will have a STEM building.
0: Yes.
2: Yeah.
21: You know?
0: Yes.
21: And I think... I don't even know why does anybody care what I think. It would look good, I think, if they each campus had a STEM building, at least high school.
0: Mm-hmm. No doubt.
2: They didn't have it when you were a kid.
21: Here it comes. Okay.
0: Don't leave him alone.
21: Hold on, let me bend over real quick. Leave
2: him. Maybe that's because technology in your day was a Rube Goldberg machine.
0: Don't be mean to Hal.
21: Did you hear him?
0: Leave him alone.
21: Did you hear him?
1: Yeah, Hal was studying to be a what do you call it?
21: It was going to be a good joke, huh, Brad?
1: Give
0: him a minute.
1: Blacksmith.
21: A blacksmith.
1: There you go.
21: Yes.
1: You
21: started no strong. Reason to get racial
0: I
21: about this, Brad. No
0: that's
21: reason
0: heading.
21: To get. Yes,
0: uh-huh. I don't know where that's heading. Now, currently, so in case you're wondering, the children have been getting some. They've had to have at least 3 credits of social studies, including a semester long economics course. But really, that's not enough to do really much of anything. I've forgotten most of everything I was in
2: Well,
0: school
2: I
0: for.
2: Mean, I took trigonometry and calculus both in college. I've never used it. Now I have used some algebra. I will admit I still do some of that, but not much. But you're not going to, I mean, unless you go into engineering. Now, if you go into engineering, you may need the trig and calculus and that kind of stuff. But.
21: Now, with the politics the way they are, can you teach politics?
0: Ooh.
21: Should politics be explained? In other words,
2: civics.
21: Yeah. Yes. Because the Democrats are fixed to go away and socialism is coming in.
0: No doubt.
21: And the Democrats, if they think I'm crazy about saying that, it's happening.
0: It's happening.
2: I have friends that are Democrats and family that are Democrats, and they think that I'm some nut job when I say it. And when I point out what's going on, they're like, ah.
21: So do people need to be taught the downside? There's no upside to socialism.
2: No.
0: No.
21: Zero.
0: Well, and you have to think, who's writing the books, Hal J., and they've already been cooked for so long.
21: Yeah.
0: No doubt. We don't teach hardly anything that's real or accurate.
21: You know, so all of that kind of stuff. The real life stuff
2: I would love to see in public schools. You don't have to make it political. You can say,
21: in
2: this system, this is what they do. In this system, this is what
0: but
2: they
0: you
2: do.
0: Know it's all going to be skewed.
21: Yeah, don't teach. Here's
2: don't
21: how I
2: it.
21: Believe, and I want you to believe the way I'm teaching you. Don't teach it that way.
0: Oh, it's too late. That cat is out of the bag. It's a whole new way of learning now. I have a girlfriend. My best friend is in education, and she has a master's, and just fantastic woman. She's very smart. But she went in for an interview one time, and because we were discussing kind of the changes in education over the years, and one of the questions they were asking her in this job interview was, well, what would you do in a situation, blah, blah, blah, in the child's feelings? And she said, I don't care about their feelings.
21: Teach them.
0: I'm not here to deal with their feelings. I'm here to teach them English or whatever. And that they looked at her like she had 3 heads, and she never heard back from him. But that's, and I've heard that from other educator friends, that it has all shifted in the last several decades to facts-based, to a feelings-based curriculum and identity. And it's just very strange, because none of these children can read, write, or do math.
2: Yeah.
21: In Kansas, we had a coach who was... what did he teach us? Social studies? What? Anyways, I remember.
2: Did.
21: Yeah, I remember.
0: I had one. When
21: during class one time, he said, "Now, if I hurt anybody's feelings in this class, I want you to stand up and give the class a big wah. You know?
0: That's awesome.
21: I'll never forget that.
0: Good for him. Yeah, nobody cares what you feel. No. Just be quiet and crack a book.
2: I tell my kids the world has no safe spaces. Mm-hmm.
0: No. Oh, my goodness. Don't get me started on the safe spaces or the code words. Oh. All right. Still to come this morning, we're going to be checking in with Scott Robbins with Mark Lee Van Camp and Robbins at 7:47. Right now, 7:41. Traffic and weather on the ones. Back to Julie DeHarty.
4: Brand new wreck in the downtown canyon. I-30 westbound Cesar Chavez. The right lane's blocked and our delay already from Jim Miller. That's at least a half hour. And it's probably going to be a 15 to 20 minute ride off of 175 onto 45 and into downtown Dallas. And then we've got a little bit of slow traffic right now, just coming off the ramp from 287 northbound, getting onto westbound I-20 and over to the East Loop. With our next update within 10 minutes with WBAP's first traffic on the ones, I'm Julie DeHart.
6: 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Janice Dean is retiring early because she has multiple sclerosis. She has gone through this for years and years and years, still being on the air, but they've asked her to retire. They think this is the best thing for her to do right now, so God bless her.
21: Yeah.
6: For us, sunny, windy, and hot today with a high of 98 this afternoon, winds out of the south, 10 to 30 miles per hour and gusty, then fair, breezy, and 78 tonight. High of 97 tomorrow, 98 on Wednesday, and we'll be close to the century mark Friday moving into the weekend. No significant chance of rain here anytime soon. Right now, 79 in Dallas, and make that 79 in Fort Worth, 82 in Dallas. I'm meteorologist Brad Barton.
8: The Iran war ceasefire isn't going so well. Hear why it'll probably get worse before it gets better on the James Show at 2:05. Team USA is on to the knockout round of the World Cup. How awesome would that be if we're still in it on the 4th of July at 3:15? And some moderate Democrats in Congress have signed a pledge that they are capitalist. You'll hear proof that they aren't at 4:05. That's coming up today, 2 to 5. On the James Show with me, James Parker, on your Texas voice for common sense, News Talk 820 and 93.3 FM WBAP.
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19: I don't know about you, but my social media feeds are flooded with lotions and potions and gadgets, all promising to unlock different components of longevity. But if you log off, take a step back from all the hype, you'll find that the actual keys to a longer, healthier life are hiding in plain sight. There are four of them. Number one, nutrition. The Mediterranean diet really is the gold standard. Number two, exercise. You should be getting 150 minutes of moderate intensity exercise or 75 minutes of vigorous intensity exercise every week, plus strength training and stretching. Number three, sleep. Sleep is when your body and your brain repair themselves. You should be getting 7 to 9 hours a night. And finally, number four, often gets forgotten, socialization. It's not a bonus. It's a necessity for a healthy life, finding a sense of community, purpose, and belonging. I'm Dr. Sanjay Gupta, helping you live a better life.
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0: Mark Lee Van Camp and Robbins coming up at 11 o'clock today, right here on WBAP, and only on WBAP. Let me be very clear about that. Right now, live on the Clarity Windows and Doors Newsline, Mr. Scott Robbins himself. He survived the weekend and is here to join us now with the sneak peek to the Big Monday show. Hey, Scott.
22: Good Lord. It's hot everywhere, isn't it?
0: Is it hot where you are? Way up there?
22: Yeah. Oh, yeah. 105. You know, not the actual temperature, but when it feels like 105 kind of deal.
0: Oh, come on.
22: You know, I'm thinking to myself, I'm hearing about all this. Well, I know you guys are like 180, right?
0: It's fine.
1: Yeah, it's not too bad.
0: It's a little uncomfortable.
22: Like hubs of hell.
21: We have a lot of road work going on here, as well as you may have that there, too. But, you know, it's so hot here. I saw it took four guys to hold up one shovel.
1: about right.
21: On the road the other day.
1: It's over 95.
21: It's unbelievable. Yes.
22: You know?
21: Uh-huh.
22: You know what? I always wanted to be the hole looker guy.
1: The hole looker guy. Yeah. Sure enough. There it is.
22: It's always the hole looker. That's the guy with no shovel.
1: Exactly.
22: He's standing there with his orange vest on, looking quizzically at a hole.
1: Yeah. That's it. All right. A little deeper.
22: By the way, I think William Carrier should have his own national holiday. I think it should be paid federally.
1: Yeah. Isn't that the truth? Yes.
0: Right. So right.
22: Are you kidding? Man. That guy? Yeah, no kidding. U.S. Iran resume their peace talks? Okay. All right.
0: Yeah.
22: Good deal.
0: I feel the same way.
21: I got
0: man.
21: This feeling. You think the same way we do here. Yes.
1: Wake me when it's over.
0: Over it.
22: Yeah, it's just a nonchalant sort of nod. Okay. Mm-hmm. All right. You have fun, guys. At the knockout round, U.S. will take on Bosnia in soccer. Are you into soccer yet? Watching soccer yet?
21: I still don't know what it's all about, except when the ball goes in the net, I know that.
0: That's a good one.
22: Right, that part's right.
21: Yeah.
22: Cape Verde, that's the team everybody's kind of pulling for. Nobody knows where they are. By the way, they're in the Atlantic. It's an island, and it has 500,000 people. That's it.
1: Yeah.
22: And they're going to take on Argentina, the big powerhouse Argentina, in the knockout round. So I've got a mild interest in that one. Alex Murdaugh, by the way, is going back to court to try to get his conviction overturned today. Yeah. Also, David Van Camp will grab his Josetta Stone and try to figure out what the hell Biden said this weekend.
0: I actually saw it.
1: It got heckled a little bit.
21: Ann pointed that out to me, my wife, and he was giving a keynote address. And I looked at her before I even listened or read it, and I said, why? Why would anybody ask him to do that?
22: Isn't it insane?
0: It is.
21: Yes.
22: I mean, and why would you allow him to? I mean,
21: right.
22: I realize the money grubbing is part of it, but
21: I guess.
22: Smokes. Mm-hmm. Wow. Quick sports note, too, this morning. Only four teams in the American League are above 500.
2: Texas is at 500 right now, 42 and 42. Yeah.
22: Yeah. But only four teams in the American League above 500. That's incredible. And we played, halfway through the season almost. I just thought that was an interesting stat. Also, we will have the Monday mashup today. I have no idea what it is.
0: Okay.
22: David Van Camp will bring he'll put two songs together that shouldn't work, but will work. Anyway, we'll get to that. That's all coming up later. Hey, guys, have a good day.
21: Right. Yes, sir, you
0: Sounds
21: too.
0: Sounds good, yeah. Scott. Thank you. Right now, 7:51, traffic and weather on the ones. And then Hal's got gas. Here's Julie Daugherty.
4: cleared up the wreck in the downtown canyon, 30 westbound Cesar Chavez, but we still have delays as you're coming from Dolphin for probably about 10 to 15 minutes. And we do have some slow traffic on I-35 as you come from 8th Street into the Dallas North Tollway. That'll take you about 10 minutes. And some brake lights moving toward downtown Fort Worth on the southbound side of 35W from Northside Drive to I-30. It's going to take you about 5 to 10. Our next update within 10 minutes with WBAP's first traffic on the ones. I'm Julie DeHardy.
6: From the WBAP On-Time Experts 24-7 Weather Center, we're going to have some wind today with a high of 98 this afternoon. Winds out of the south, 15 to 30 and gusty. Low tonight, 78. But tomorrow, the winds begin to slack off a little bit, maybe 10 to 20 miles per hour. Our high tomorrow, 97 degrees. Wednesday, more of the same, a high of 98. Southeast winds, 8 to 10 miles an hour. And Thursday and Friday, we're expecting highs just a little bit shy of 100. No rain anytime soon, this time anyway. Right now, it's 79 degrees in Fort Worth, 82 in Dallas. I'm meteorologist Brad Borton.
0: Those are my two favorite toots, Hal. Do you know that?
21: Those are your two favorite toots. Very good. Very good. Very. Hey, before I go any further, just real quickly, since I have a moment, I'd like to wish Ann a happy 53rd anniversary.
2: Yes! Wow.
21: We've been married 53 years today.
2: 53 years.
4: God bless y'all.
21: You know, you talk about somebody's got gas.
4: Jay!
21: Talking about
4: you
21: me.
4: You got to take her to dinner.
21: We had a really nice dinner Saturday night. And then, so I don't know. I'm going to go get a shot in my back today for our anniversary.
2: Is that what Ann got you?
21: That's right. Yeah. A certificate.
2: Yeah. Yeah. Be careful.
21: You can get them at PetSmart.
4: Oh, gosh. Uh-huh. Well, congratulations. That's huge.
2: Yeah, good job.
21: 53 years. She's listening. I love you, and I'll see you in a little while.
2: Yeah. Same here.
21: Yeah. All right.
2: I love you, and I'll see you in a little while, Ann.
21: I've often wondered about that, buddy. Let's check gasoline prices, shall we? Okay, thanks a lot for that. Let's do this. Okay, coming in today, A309 and 308 at QT, driving in on I-30.
2: We were still at 309 by me.
21: Were you? Yeah. Our boss, Bruce, he filled up over the weekend at 306. Dallas prices, looky here. We're looking anywhere from $2.89 a gallon at Sam's Club on McCree Road. And these are, of course, you have to be a member to get that price. But here's a Murphy on Northwest Highway at $2.95, a racetrack at $2.97. So everything being reported is in the $2.90s. Okay?
2: All right.
4: Okay.
21: In Fort Worth, it's going to be about the same thing, actually. $2.95 at racetrack. That's on South Freeway. Let's see. Love's on Garden Acres, $2.95. Chevron, Golden Triangle Boulevard, $2.95. And it's about the same prices. So there you go.
0: Heading downward.
21: However, West Texas Intermediate is up 88 cents right now. 70.11.
4: It was in the 60-something.
21: 69-something. Now it's 70.06.
4: Yeah. Oh, how?
2: That's come up a little bit. Not much, though.
21: Brent crude is up 68 cents, 72.67. Let's see. Let me go to the OPEC members' daily pricing. Itchy's Con, 72.33.
2: Who?
21: ICHTHYS.
7: Pass.
4: Okay, we'll just...
2: Sure.
21: Pass.
2: What?
7: Don't want to try to guess. Okay. Pronounce just pass.
21: Nimba at 64.03.
4: Nimba,
21: Nigeria, Brass River Gas.
2: Yeah.
4: Keep going, Al.
21: 74.43 a barrel. Uh-huh. In the UAE, Lulu.
2: Mm-hmm.
21: Lulu, 67.32 a barrel.
2: Lulu.
21: Lulu.
4: I'm done. I'm out.
21: Iraq, Basra Heavy, 60.66.
2: When he a wrestler?
21: Ecuador, Napo Crude. Yes, he was. You know what? 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
4: Should we do that middle one, and the
2: Umalulu?
21: It's amazing the names of these places. Unbelievable.
4: Hal, no one else could do this segment.
21: Oh, come on.
4: Literally nobody.
21: Everybody can do this segment. No, I like greatest. Oklahoma Sour, Oklahoma Sweet.
2: Oklahoma Sweet and Sour.
21: Oklahoma Sweet and Sour.
4: It's a little blend. It's good on chicken.
21: Kansas even has prices. Kansas Cobbin, $58.75 a barrel. Oh. I lived in Kansas. Brad, you're from Kansas.
4: Mm-hmm.
21: Where do you drill for oil in Kansas?
7: On my father-in-law's farm.
21: good for you,
0: look
21: Brett.
0: Look at that.
21: Yeah, we won't be seeing
0: we'll
21: Brett
0: talk
21: here.
0: Talk later then.
21: Yeah, exactly. Uh-huh.
7: Yeah. Yeah. I think it produced $140 in royalties. All right.
21: Oh, very good.
0: Very nice. All right.
21: There you go.
0: Thank you, Hal. Still to come this morning at 8:07. They have found Gracie the giraffe, but they've gone and lost Timu the emu. We'll have an update for you.
2: A deadly double shooting in Dallas. I'll have more at your 8 o'clock news update.
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19: When we talk about how much exercise someone should get, current guidelines call for about 150 minutes of moderate intensity exercise or 75 minutes of vigorous intensity exercise every week. 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We're not talking about complicated training programs here. Just work with what you can into your everyday life. 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I'm Dr. Sanjay Gupta, helping you live a better life.
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3: 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I'm Monty Cook from the WBAP 24-hour Breaking News Center.
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2: On the ones.
4: A little bit heavy here on the North Loop as you go from about Beach Street all the way to 183. That will take you about 5 to 10 minutes. Some brake lights here on 360. This is the northbound side as you move past Euless Grapevine over to 114. That'll take you about 5 to 10. And we see a little slow traffic here on 635 as you come out of the High 5. Right there past 75 and over toward Preston will take you about 3 to 5 minutes. Our next update within 10 minutes with WBAP's first traffic on the ones. I'm Julie Hardy.
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0: Way. Tomorrow's high 97. Wednesday, winds out of the southeast only 8 to 10 miles an hour with a high of 98. Right now, it's 80 degrees in Fort Worth, 82 in Dallas. I'm meteorologist Brad Barton.
1: United States and Iran trading fire again. New strikes come in the wake of an Iran Revolutionary Guard Corps attack on an oil tanker in the Strait of Hormuz. Fox's Trey Yinks has the latest from Tel Aviv.
2: The United States launched a new round of airstrikes against Iran overnight after the IRGC attacked another oil tanker. According to U.S. Central Command, a variety of different targets were hit, including military surveillance sites, air defense capabilities, communication systems, and mine layers. In response, Iran launched missiles and drones toward Kuwait and Bahrain. This was the second exchange of fire this weekend between the United States and Iran.
1: The Trump administration claims technical talks are going as planned, but Iranian officials deny that. Axios reports the United States and Iran have agreed to pause strikes and meet again this week. One man is dead, another remains in critical condition after a shooting Saturday afternoon in Dallas, WBAP's Christian Powers reporting.
3: Police say 28-year-old Nigel Calhoun was killed after he and another man were shot multiple times in the 3900 block of Linfield Road in the Cedar Crest neighborhood. The second victim was taken to a hospital in critical condition. Investigators have not identified any suspects or released a possible motive as the investigation continues. Christian Powers, WBAP News.
1: The Supreme Court set to rule on President Trump's executive order banning birthright citizenship. Ahead of oral arguments, he claimed wealthy foreign nationals were engaging in birth tourism and alleged U.S. taxpayers have been ripped off by illegal immigrants whose children might receive financial assistance. Texas Congressman Brandon Gill tells Fox's The Big Weekend Show the American people are on the White House's side.
4: An illegal alien who traverses across South America, passes through multiple countries, shows up at our southern border, crosses over, and has a child, if that child should be an American citizen, just like anybody else in our country, I think most people would say no.
1: Trump administration says federal agencies have prepared guidelines if the Supreme Court rules in its favor. The justices appeared skeptical during oral arguments. Your money news brought to you by NetWorthRadio.com. Consumer sentiment increased more than expected in June. University of Michigan's final reading for the month rose 10% from May's record low as gas prices eased. Survey's chief economist noted gains in sentiment across all age and income groups. Still, high prices and the cost of living topped the list of consumer worries for the third straight month. The inflation outlook for the year ahead inched lower about 4.6%, but remained well above the level prior to the start of the war in Iran. Keep connected DFW for the latest on the situation in the Middle East. 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
6: Rangers complete the four-game sweep in Toronto, a 3-2 win over the Blue Jays, a Jock Peterson home run to lead things off, Kamar Rocker tossing six shutout innings, Texas back to 500 at 42-42, and alone in first place in the AL West for the first time since April 17th. Manager Skip Schumacher on what these wins mean for the team.
7: They were all team wins. We had to use every single guy on our roster to win each game. They pitched or played in different spots that they're not used to playing in. These types of series like really help the clubhouse like gel together too. Yeah, really proud of the whole group.
6: Rangers are in Cleveland tonight for a three-game set at 6 p.m. first pitch. And the World Cup knockout round is underway. Co-host Canada needed a stoppage time goal to slip past South Africa 1-0. Three more games today. Brazil and Japan at noon. Germany and Paraguay at 3:30. And the Netherlands and Morocco at 8. I'm Cam LaFada on WBAP from 96.7 at 1310. 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
5: 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From Chief Meteorologist Brad Barton on the Ones.
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0: Joining us, 8:09, the news continues this morning, and among one of the stories we're following for you, the fire chief in Maybank lost his life over the weekend in the line of duty, as we hear from our news partners, WFAA.
1: It's all big family. You may not know the person next to you, but you kind of do.
2: Billy Adamson says Saturday night started the way this rodeo always does, with a crowd, music, and a small town gathered together.
1: We have party lights on here, and we dance going out, and everybody's having a good time, and it's a big family atmosphere.
2: Then, from a distance, he saw the crowd react. Texas DPS says Maybank Fire Chief Charlie Woodard was directing traffic when a pickup truck hit him. He died at the hospital. Word spread fast.
1: It touched a lot of people. We were getting texts. Please pray.
2: The Maybank mayor says Woodard had helped an injured bull rider earlier in the night. Rodeo officials say that bull rider is now recovering. But the crash happened later, after the rodeo was over. The Maybank rodeo is now in its 71st year, a Kaufman County tradition that people plan around.
1: They look forward to this every year. I mean, this is bigger than anything around, I think.
2: But this year, the rodeo ends with a community in mourning and an investigation into how its fire chief was killed. In Maybank, I'm Luke Clary.
0: And a couple of quick story follow-ups for you before we head on into traffic. Gracie the giraffe has been found. All right, if you were looking for her, you can stop. She was found safe. Everything's fine there. But they have lost 15-month-old Timu the emu. I think he's a little bit closer in town. Timu is missing in the Lancaster area.
3: Yep. Did you see from the video how hard it was, or how hard it is to spot a giraffe from way up in a helicopter?
0: The Texas Hill Country.
3: That thing
0: wild.
3: Blended in pretty good.
4: Yeah.
0: It's wild. And she just was looking like, what did I do? You know, she had that over-the-shoulder look like, what? You know what I'm saying in that one picture? But but anyway.
4: Snacking on some leaves.
0: Yeah. If you're still needing to look for a wild animal that's missing, just look for Timu. Ordinary-looking emu with the terrifying eyes and the beak and all the crazy hair. Last scene. Help me out here.
4: It was on the
0: Monty near the Bear Creek area in Lancaster.
4: Yes,
0: okay,
4: that's correct. Last
0: near
4: scene,
0: Parkerville and 35. Mm-hmm.
4: Parkerville and 35 was where they last seen him. And Timu's owners reached out to local authorities and several animal rights groups for help in bringing him home.
0: So hopefully we get Timu the emu.
4: Yeah.
0: They say don't approach him; that it's going to freak him out. He's going to go into attack mode and just completely gouge your eyes out.
3: Don't do that.
0: So we'll keep you updated on
3: and Rhea birds. Rhea birds are kind of the same way.
4: Yeah.
0: Nasty. I know that kind.
3: Oh, Rhea. Have you ever heard of it? It looks like an emu.
0: I'm going to have to Google it here during the break.
3: Rhea,
0: okay. Oh, so I don't like the way the Timu looks. I don't.
4: Huh? Don't Google like Rhea Perlman. That's
3: don't do that.
0: Terrifying. I know. Yeah. I get it.
4: Except the birds.
0: Coming up at 8:17 is the five things you need to know. Right now, traffic and weather, and here's Julie DeHardy.
5: Looking at 75, we've got pockets of slow traffic. Not too bad as you move from Mockingbird into downtown. It'll take you about 10 minutes. We still have some slow traffic as you move from Jim Miller on I-30 to Lawnview, so an extra 5 minutes through that area. And then as you continue past that into downtown, it'll take you another five. If you're traveling I-35 into downtown Dallas from 8th Street to Woodall Rogers, that's 5 to 10 minutes. And it looks like we've got a little bit of a tangle on the ramp in between Loop 12, Walton Walker, and I-30. That's to go east on I-30. So just a couple-minute delay on that exit. Our next update within 10 minutes with WBAP's first traffic on the ones. I'm Julie DeHardy.
6: From the WBAP On-Time Experts 24-7 Weather Center, sunny, windy, and hot again today with a high of about 98. The winds out of the south, 15 to 30 in gusty. Fair breezy and 78 overnight. Sunny, windy, and hot tomorrow with a high of 97. We're going to stay right up there, 97, 98, 99 by Friday. No significant chance of rain, but at least the wind's going to start to die off after today. Currently, 80 degrees in Fort Worth, 82 in Dallas. I'm meteorologist Brad Barton.
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14: 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But if you log off, take a step back from all the hype, you'll find that the actual keys to a longer, healthier life are hiding in plain sight. There are four of them. Number one, nutrition. The Mediterranean diet really is the gold standard. Number two, exercise. You should be getting 150 minutes of moderate intensity exercise or 75 minutes of vigorous intensity exercise every week, plus strength training and stretching. Number three, sleep. Sleep is when your body and your brain repair themselves. You should be getting 7 to 9 hours a night. And finally, number four often gets forgotten, socialization. It's not a bonus. 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I'm Dr. Sanjay Gupta, helping you live a better life.
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18: .819, the news continues right now on WBAP. It is time for the five things you need to know. Rescue efforts continue in Venezuela as officials fear the death toll will continue to rise from those massive earthquakes last week. More than 1,400 people are confirmed dead, but around 69,000 other people are missing. Search and rescue teams from the U.S. and around the world are working hard to find those victims.
26: The U.S. and Iran agreeing to stand down temporarily and allow ships to move through the Strait of Hormuz on Friday. Iran asserted control over the strait. The escalation followed President Trump's accusation that Iran struck a commercial ship, prompting U.S. Central Command to launch retaliatory strikes.
18: Diagnoses of gambling disorders. They're on the rise in states that allow sports betting. According to a brand new study by private firm Epic Research, they are up more than 60% since 2018, with the biggest increase among young men. However, they found a decline of 11 states that did not legalize sports betting.
26: TSA gearing up as nearly 19 million travelers will take to the skies for 4th of July holiday. They say that they are fully staffed and prepared to handle the larger passenger volumes. Highest traffic expected this Thursday the 2nd, with an expected 3 million people traveling through airports that day.
18: I'm pretty sure they're all going to be at DFW.
26: Think so.
18: Hundreds of millions of dollars are up for grabs in this week's Mega Millions and Powerball lotteries. There was no grand prize winner in Friday's Mega Millions, so that jackpot is now $511 million ahead of that next drawing, which is tomorrow. By the way, Powerball is up to $360 million, and those are the five things you need to know.
26: Even it's a billion.
18: I know it. Then we'll buy a ticket.
26: Yes.
18: Right now, it is 821, traffic and weather on the ones. Back we go to Julie DeHardy.
5: Found a wreck on the southbound side of 287 right before you get to 35W, and they're in the middle of the roadway, so you're kind of splitting to go around it, splitting to the left and to the right, and traffic's already backed up about 15 minutes through there. Seeing a little bit of heavy traffic as you come off 170 and you continue eastbound onto 114, just a couple minutes through there. And if you're trying to travel into downtown Dallas, the slowdown on 45 is probably 5 to 10 minutes off of 175 to I-30. Our next update within 10 minutes with WBAP's first traffic on the ones. I'm Julie DeHardy.
6: From the WBAP on-time experts 24-7 Weather Center. We're going to be sunny, windy, and warm again today. The high of about 98 this afternoon. Winds out of the south 15 to 30 and gusty. Low tonight 78. Tomorrow the winds begin to slack off just a little bit, but still breezy at least. Tomorrow's high 97 with winds out of the south probably at least 10 to 20 miles an hour. Wednesday, they slack off a little bit more. We'll have a high of 98. Thursday and Friday, high is going to be close to 99. Right now, we're showing 80 degrees in Fort Worth, 82 in Dallas. I'm meteorologist Brad Barton.
18: Thank you, Brad. It is 8:22, and the Monday edition of the WBAP Morning News continues. We say good morning now to Kelly Meyer, who joins us live on the Clarity Windows and Doors Newsline. Kelly is a correspondent with News Nation with the latest on what was going on between the U.S. and Iran over the weekend. I guess there were some bad feelings, let's just say. Kelly, good morning.
27: Good morning. Thanks for having me. Yeah, there was a back and forth between the U.S. and Iran over the weekend with strikes really kind of over what's going on in the Strait of Hormuz. Iran had stopped an oil tanker and struck an oil tanker from moving through because Iran is basically saying that they control the strait and have threatened any ship that passes through without its permission. The U.S. sees the strait as open and then retaliated for that. So it was a weekend of strikes between the U.S. and Iran, but we are hearing this morning that that is now done, at least for now. They are standing down, and the talks between the two on nuclear negotiations are set for tomorrow in Doha. The president confirming that in a True Social post this morning, and the White House press secretary saying that both U.S. envoys Steve Witkoff and Jared Kushner will be traveling to Doha for those talks, even though the Iranian side is not really confirming whether or not those are happening.
26: So, Kelly, the strikes are off and the talks are on. Do you need a scorecard to keep track of all this? How in the world can you even keep up with it? We can't keep up with it anymore.
27: Yeah, and I think it's hard for, you know, the American people to really kind of keep track of what's happening here. It's a constant back and forth. And, you know, we're trying to keep everybody updated as best we can from the White House. But it really is, it's a lot, and it's very confusing because it is constantly on and off, on and off. But the way the White House describes it to us is that, you know, this is going to take time. It's not going to be overnight. And this is something that we're going to have to work through with them. And it's not always going to be a straight ceasefire, even though there should be, you know, in effect, a ceasefire. But then there are still strikes between the two, but then the talks are still ongoing. So it is very confusing to stay on top of.
26: Is this indicative of what we can expect, even if we do reach a peace deal with Iran, is this indicative of what we can expect moving forward? Even if they say, okay, sure, yeah, we'll agree to all the terms, does that necessarily mean they're going to keep to their word?
27: It's a good question, and depends who you ask. A lot of the officials in the White House don't trust Iran to keep their word, but you know, there are others that say they will. They feel as though the leadership has been changed out with the strikes that the U.S. has been doing over the last few months. But you never really know. And this could take months to even longer to see something come to fruition.
18: All right. Kelly Meyer, News Nation correspondent with us live this morning on WBAP. Kelly, thanks so much for your time. We'll talk again.
27: Thank you.
18: Thanks. All right. We simply cannot get enough. Okay, that's one thing. You get it out of the way, the conflict and so on and so forth. But what we cannot get enough of are all of the Brits who say, we love your country and we never, ever, ever want to leave. Here's a guy, he has a list.
7: These are a few things that I love about Americans. I just love it about Americans. Number one, I just love how friendly you are. I will be driving my car and then when I pass you, you will just raise your hand or you will raise a finger or you will just do this. And I mean, you don't know me, but you greet me. I just feel like I'm the president. I feel like I'm someone important, except for when you just zoom past me, because let's face it, Americans, you don't drive slow, okay? You don't drive slow. You always try to beat the speed limit. You try to beat the GPS. I mean, except for that, you're always just so friendly. Number two, I love it how you tell me how long a trip is going to take. If I ask you, how far is something? You don't tell me in miles. You tell me in minutes. You know what? That's going to be 30 minutes. Okay, thank you. How far is Walmart? No, no, don't worry. Walmart is just 20 minutes away. Thank you for that. I love it. I don't even have to worry. I can check my time. I don't have to worry. I know it's going to be 20 minutes drive. And then the other thing is, I just love the way you say things. I mean, you think I've got an accent, but you've got an accent, and the way you've got this different sayings for different types of things. I mean, I will say water, and you say something like water. I can't even say it. And I will say aluminium, and you say aluminum. And then if you ask me something and I don't know, I will say, well, I don't know, it's either this or that. I'm not really sure. And you will just say, it's whatever.
18: Yeah, that's just a few of the things that fella, he was very on fire for America.
8: He was. Yep. I hope he's either making fun of us or he loved it, one or the other.
18: I think he loves it. I think they all do.
8: Yeah.
18: Still to come this morning at 8:37, we're going to be playing What Year Was It? We have a brand new prize. You're going to love it.
26: 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I'll have more in your 8:30 news update.
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16: When we talk about how much exercise someone should get, current guidelines call for about 150 minutes of moderate intensity exercise or 75 minutes of vigorous intensity exercise every week. New study out of the UK makes a strong case for vigorous exercise if and when you can do it. Now, researchers determined that even little bursts of vigorous exercise can significantly reduce someone's risk of 8 different diseases: dementia, type 2 diabetes, fatty liver disease, chronic respiratory disease, chronic kidney disease, immune-mediated inflammatory diseases, major cardiovascular events, and atrial fibrillation. We're not talking about complicated training programs here. Just work with what you can into your everyday life. If you are breathless and unable to speak in complete sentences, then you've hit the mark. I'm Dr. Sanjay Gupta, helping you live a better life.
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26: More rescues in Venezuela as the death toll continues to rise. I'm Monty Cook from the WBAP 24-hour Breaking News Center.
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19: On the ones.
5: We've got a report of an accident on the eastbound side of 635 LBJ as you're coming up to 75. You're backed up to Preston. That'll take you 5 to 10 minutes. And there is an accident if you're in North Fort Worth. This is going to be on 287, approaching 35W. Only the right lane's getting by. You're already backed up to 156. That's going to take you about 15 minutes, and we've got a good 5-minute onlooker delay. Our next update within 10 minutes with WBAP's first traffic on the ones. I'm Julie DeHardy.
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6: From the WBAP On-Time Experts 24-7 Weather Center, another hot week. We're getting out of the rain business for a while. We picked up over 8 inches of rain during the month of June here at DFW Airport. But we're not expecting anything like that this week. Sunny, windy, and hot with a high of 98 this afternoon. South winds up to 30 miles an hour, low tonight 78. Tomorrow, sunny, at least breezy. Winds out of the south 10 to 20 miles per hour. Tomorrow's high 87. Make that 97 degrees. We'll be close to 98, 99 Wednesday, Thursday, and Friday. Right now, 80 degrees in Fort Worth, 83 in Dallas. I'm meteorologist Brad Barton.
26: A parent and child are rescued after 4 days in the rubble, but Venezuela's earthquake death toll continues to rise. Fox's Jonathan Savage reporting.
21: 12 hours of painstaking effort saw the father and his son pulled from the ruins of their home. The pair among 33 people rescued over the weekend, but some 1,500 are confirmed dead after last week's double earthquake in Venezuela. Thousands more missing. Despite an international operation, more help is needed. In La Guaira, residents of a collapsed building search for missing relatives. More than 200 are unaccounted for.
22: Queremos apoyo. Queremos máquina.
21: This man pleads for heavy machinery to clear the rubble. Jonathan Savage, Fox News.
26: The home of the Dallas Cowboys sported a new look for last week's World Cup match between Japan and Sweden. Mike Traina explains.
23: Even though fans, players, and teams have asked for curtains to prevent the glare from sunlight streaming into the massive sliding glass panels of AT&T Stadium's West End, Cowboys owner Jerry Jones has consistently rejected those suggestions However, FIFA was taking no chances for their soccer tournament and had the West End covered with black curtains for the Japan-Sweden match. The game ended in a 1-1 draw. Mike Traina, WBAP News.
26: Lawmakers are looking at the effects of artificial intelligence on students' learning. Fox's Chad Pergram on Capitol Hill with more.
0: The percentage of high school seniors performing at grade level in math and reading is down 4 points from 2009. Lawmakers are skeptical about AI boosting performance. There are also privacy concerns. AI could harvest what students learn. An over-reliance on AI by teachers to grade papers is troubling. Some lawmakers doubt that AI can do everything. Students may question the value of an education if they can't find a job because of AI. Bipartisan lawmakers are now working on a framework to regulate AI. House Speaker Mike Johnson wants to pass that before the end of the year. On Capitol Hill, Chad Pergram, Fox News.
26: Both Republicans and Democrats in the Senate are pushing to require labels on AI-generated content. Your money news brought to you by NetWorthRadio.com. Uber is rolling out stricter background checks and restrictions for drivers. The company said the new policies for rideshare drivers and couriers for its delivery service will take effect today. Among the changes, Uber is expanding the list of criminal offenses that permanently disqualify someone from being a driver in the U.S. The company will no longer allow people with prior convictions for violent felonies, sexual crimes, stalking, or strangulation to be drivers. Uber said it had prevented over 3 million people from joining or remaining on the platform since 2017. Checking the opening numbers on Wall Street, the Dow was up 298 points. S&P 500 has gained 63. NASDAQ is up 345 points. Keep connected to DFW for the latest on the situation in the Middle East. 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
4: The Rangers finished the job in Toronto. A 3-2 win completes a four-game sweep of the Blue Jays. Kamar Rocker spun six scoreless, and Tyler Alexander closed it out for the save. Manager Skip Schumacher on Kamar's start.
7: And then he was on the attack, really, with the fastball today. So kind of mixed it up based on the game plans with Teagues, and then utilized his slider to put away. But I thought his fastball command was one of the best he's had in a while. Really kept him off guard, throwing in and outside to righties and lefties. But the slider's real. He could throw it at any time to strike guys out. Again, the fastball command was fantastic.
4: Next up, 3 in Cleveland starting tonight on ESPN, a 6 p.m. first pitch. And the U.S. is gearing up for the World Cup knockouts. The Americans are set to take on Bosnia and Herzegovina Wednesday night in the Bay Area after winning Group D. Coast Canada kicked off the round, edging South Africa 1-0 on a late goal. We got 3 games set for today. Brazil and Japan will get things started at noon from Houston. I'm Cam LaFada on WBAP from 96.7 to 1310 The Ticket.
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3: 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And DFW's most accurate forecast. From Chief Meteorologist Brad Barton on the Ones.
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5: 8:37 now. The Monday edition of the WBAP Morning News continues. Among the stories we're following for you, there is a new record that has been shattered, Montorion.
26: Mm-hmm.
5: More than 25 million adults under the age of 35 are living with their parents.
26: That's a lot of people.
5: It is a new record. And you know what? So this was an interesting article that I was reading through, and I just thought, okay. But where I go is the comments. When it's posted on social media, I'll go to the comments, right?
26: Wait, before you go there, I just want to say roughly 70% of 25 to 34 living at home have jobs.
5: Yes, yes. So that's right. So they're like saving money.
26: Yeah.
5: Things have shifted. Things really have shifted back to like when we're Gen X in here in this room, and we were essentially kicked out at 18. Just bye.
26: Yeah.
5: And then maybe we'll see you. I don't know. And that's kind of how it was. You just got thrown into the system. The machine churned you up, and then that was it. Now that tide is turning. If you look at the comments beneath this article, and it just depends on who posts it, really. A lot of people saying, yeah, I've got my adult, kid, son, daughter at the house. They pitch in for bills every now. They've got a great job. We see each other for dinner almost every night. It's wonderful. They're saving money, and on and on and on. And a couple of people from other countries, which is where my kind of set of memories kicks in, because no one in my family ever left the house until they got married. None of them.
26: Yeah.
9: Zero number of my cousins, and I've got a lot of them.
10: Now, I can speak from experience because I actually do live with my in-laws. Mm-hmm. Because, number one, there's no way we could afford the rent on this house without them at all. Mm-hmm. And all the bills and everything all together, they chip in. You know, we all get together on that. And the daycare.
9: Yep.
10: So, and now that my father-in-law's not doing so good, so we all kind of chip in and help out with him and everything. So,
11: yeah,
9: exactly.
11: That's
10: It's not necessarily a negative thing where it's like the kids, you know, the adult is not doing anything, just playing video games, eating Cheetos and, you know, eating beanie weenies or something.
11: Right.
10: You know, they're actually, you know, together as a family.
9: Yes.
10: You know, helping each other out.
9: Yep, that's what this article talked about. And it was like, you know what? We're going to start building generational wealth again. Mm-hmm. We're going to rebuild the family unit by doing this. And that's not a bad thing.
12: Well, you know, I did stuff to make my kids want to move out.
9: I think my parents did, too. You know, I'm out of here. Oh, These people are crazy.
12: I'd walk around naked with a cigar and an arrow through my head. You know,
11: still do, by the way.
12: I still do all that,
9: Poor Ann.
12: It's not working on Ann.
9: So. Well, anyway. I just thought that was an interesting little number. All right, we've got to play What Year Was It right now. On WBAP, we have a pair of tickets to send you to the Australian Pink Floyd show at
11: They're
9: the Pavilion.
11: They're actually really good, by the way.
9: This is at the Pavilion at Toyota Music Factory. This is a big to-do.
12: The Australian Pink Floyd.
9: Uh-huh. Correct.
13: They're like Pink Floyd, but they're from down under.
12: Okay. Is it a tribute show?
9: It is, but it's a big one. And it's July 16th, by the way. All right.
12: Semi-Pink Floyd.
9: Well, yeah, Australian is semi. There you go.
12: Okay.
9: We'll take caller 5 right now. The number is 800-288-9227. You have to listen to the clues, though, and be able to tell us what year was it.
14: We have captured one of the FBI's 10 most wanted fugitives.
18: It was June.
14: A man notorious in Boston and around the world.
18: The FBI arrests notorious mob kingpin Whitey Bulger.
14: He was placed under arrest without incident.
24: I'm here today to again apologize.
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9: It was not in the 90s. All right, we're going to find a winner next.
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11: All right, we have got Joe from Midlothian, or as Carla said, Joe from Midlo.
9: Joe from Midlo.
11: Joe.
12: Midlo.
11: Hey.
12: Hi, Joe. Hi, Joe. How you doing?
32: I'm doing good, thank you.
12: Okay, good.
11: Hal's going to help you out this morning, in theory.
12: Yeah, in theory.
9: Stop, he's one for one. He's on fire.
12: Well, I got well. This one, I don't really have an idea. I'm just going to guess along with you. The Whitey Bulger thing, when he was, you know, they caught him. Tony Weiner resigned.
11: Is
12: that a children's book?
11: Yes,
9: no,
11: it is.
9: Well,
11: okay.
9: No.
11: It's
9: a,
12: I think it is.
11: Pop up book.
9: Stop it. Stop.
11: Stop it.
12: Stop it. Okay. Bridesmaid Scott Pelley gets CBS and LAFMO.
9: Uh huh.
12: Lucky Strike means something.
11: Nailed it.
12: Fine tobaccos. Okay. You know, Joe, I have no idea. I'm just going to get, when I have to guess, I go in the middle. So I'll say 2012.
9: All right. Okay, Joe, are you going to go with Hal at 2012 or are you going to go on your own?
32: My own.
12: On your own? And what are you going to get?
9: What year?
32: Yes. I'm going to go with 2011.
12: 2011.
9: Hey, okay, that's fine.
12: Good luck to you. Right. All right.
9: Here we go.
0: Every day I'm shuffling.
1: Whitey Bulger arrested, Anthony Weiner out, Scott Pelley in, Bridesmaids, debuts, and LMFAO top 10.
12: Come on, 11.
1: The year? 2011.
9: Hey, yeah. Joe, you're a winner.
12: Joe.
9: Woo. How about that? Congrats.
11: Joe, yeah, great job not going with Hal, and great job on your guess.
12: Good job.
9: All right, Joe, hang on to Joseph is going to get your information off the air to get you these tickets. Thanks so much for playing What Year Was It on WBAP. We're going to do it again tomorrow morning at 5:37. Right now, traffic and weather. Back we go to Julie DeHardy.
5: Looking at the 287 southbound at 35W, only the right lane getting by. Lots of flashing lights there and about a 15-minute roll to get around this one. If you're trying to travel 35W southbound at spur 280, there's a wreck in the left lane. That'll hold you up for about 5 minutes. And we do have a problem on 635 eastbound at 75. Looks like they're doing some maintenance on the exit ramps there. And traffic's backed up for about 5 to 10 minutes. Our next update within 10 minutes with WBAP's first traffic on the ones. I'm Julie DeHardy.
6: From the WBAP On-Time Experts 24-7 Weather Center, we're looking at hot, dry conditions probably this whole week. In fact, this is the first time in some time that we haven't had at least a chance of rain during a week or maybe 5 days, but this week looks to be it. Expect highs anywhere from 97 to 99 degrees. The winds will even slack off a little bit after today, but we don't see any chance of rain anytime soon. We are watching an area off the mid-Atlantic coast that could produce some tropical development here over the next 24 hours, and tropical weather seems already underway. Right now we have 81 degrees in Fort Worth, 83 in Dallas. I'm meteorologist Brad Barton.
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4: We talk a lot here about ultra-processed foods and the many ways in which they can negatively impact your health. They've been linked to weight gain, obesity, type 2 diabetes, cardiovascular disease, even cancer. And now a new study out of UCSF found that high ultra-processed food intake was associated with something called intramuscular fat, which is exactly what it sounds like. That's fat inside your muscles, which can cause them to become weaker. Now, in this particular study, the researchers noticed more wear and tear and pain in people's knees because of weakened thigh muscles. Cutting back on ultra-processed foods isn't easy. The CDC estimates at least half the calories in our diet come from ultra-processed foods. But if you're looking to eat cleaner, cutting out sugar-sweetened beverages, that may be the best number one thing you can do to try and get started. I'm Dr. Sanjay Gupta, helping you live a better life.
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1: We've got another check of gas prices. Hal's got gas for you coming up in just a moment. Mm-hmm. He's loading them all up right now. He's loading up all of the gas prices. Mm-hmm. Right now, though, at 8:51, traffic and weather on the ones. Back we go to a busy Julie DeHarty.
2: Just clearing this wreck on 287 at 35W on the southbound side. So still a couple minute brake light through there, but it's starting to clear out. And then we also had a problem 35W southbound at spur 280 that was on the left side, and traffic's starting to unwind through there. So it's probably going to be out of there. As you move from Northside Drive all the way into I-30, it's going to take you about 5 to 10 minutes. And we do have some activity on 635 eastbound trying to take the ramp to go north on 75. That ramp is partially blocked and traffic's backed up about 6 to 10. Our next update within 10 minutes with WBAP's first traffic on the ones. I'm Julie DeHarty.
3: From the WBAP On-Time Experts 24-7 Weather Center, lazy, hazy days of summer continue. We do have some haze in the air. We have some moisture. We also have that Saharan sand dust also out here. We're looking for a high of 98 this afternoon with gusty south winds, low tonight 79. Tomorrow, sunny still on the windy side with a high of 97, but the winds will taper off to maybe 20 miles an hour tomorrow, and they'll continue to come down, in scale, probably Wednesday, Thursday, and Friday. At this point, no significant chance of rain over the next 5 days. Right now, it's 82 degrees in Fort Worth, 84 in Dallas. I'm meteorologist Brad Barton.
1: There it is, Hal. Mm-hmm. There's your toot toot. Hal's got gas.
4: That's it. That's it right there. Bruce, our boss, paid $3.06 yesterday.
1: Okay.
4: $3.08 and $3.09 driving in at the QT on I-30 this morning.
1: That's higher, isn't it?
4: No, that was lower than what it was Friday.
5: It was for me, though. It was $3.04 out by me on, was it Thursday or Friday last week when I filled up, and it was $3.09 this morning.
4: Is that right?
1: Oh, yeah. We're holding still at $3.04 in Hooterville.
4: Joseph?
6: So, yesterday, I paid $2.99.
5: Whoa.
6: It was on the corner of Bonnie Bray and 20 near the truck stops over there. It was a Shell station, $2.99. And then guess what? Down the street, down Bonnie Bray and Simpson Stewart, $3.16.
5: Huh.
6: Not even that far away.
1: Yeah.
5: Wow.
1: It's wild.
4: No kidding.
1: There's some gouging going on. We need to tell the president.
4: Well, I don't know what to tell you. The prices that are being reported to GasBuddy.com, these are prices that are, I believe are loaded in by people who have bought gas.
1: Like Wikipedia?
4: Yeah, exactly. Costco, Tahoma Ridge Parkway, $2.88.
1: Okay.
4: This is prices in Fort Worth, by the way. McCart Avenue, $2.90 at a Phillips 66. Conoco, Hewland Street, $2.93. I know where that one is.
1: Ooh.
4: There's a Shell station on Meacham Boulevard at $2.94.
5: All right.
4: Just to name a couple. Dallas, about the same thing. They're reporting anywhere from a Sam's Club price of $2.89 to $2.92 at different Sam locations. 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And the list is kind of like that, no matter where you go.
1: Kind of in the 290s.
4: 290, mid to upper 290s.
1: Still too high, Hal J, when you bring it down.
5: Coming down, but still too high.
4: Well, you think that, and then you look at the
1: oil
4: prices from around the world.
5: Right.
4: West Texas Intermediate right now, it was up a little bit this morning. It's up, let me refresh.
1: Okay.
4: Come over here and hit my refresh button, buddy, will you?
5: I'll refresh you.
4: Uh-huh. Not touching
5: refreshing.
4: That thing.
5: Refreshing.
4: Sure.
1: I know.
5: Remember what happened the last time. Call from HR.
4: West Texas Intermediate, up 85 cents to 70.08.
1: Just during the show.
4: Yeah, Brent Crude up 68 cents, 72.67 this morning. Let's see, heating oil at $3.26 per whatever they measure it by.
5: How about per that?
1: Go with it.
4: They'll know. What?
5: What about whale oil? They still sell that?
1: That's a thing.
4: Whale oil?
5: I'm just kidding. Don't look it up.
1: Don't listen to
4: do
1: me.
4: They?
5: They used to. They all don't
4: right.
5: anymore.
1: Don't
5: look it up.
1: Them.
5: No, they
4: all
5: did.
4: All right.
5: They did. That's what they used to use. They used
1: I'm
5: to use whale
4: well,
5: oil.
4: Well, old Moby Cook.
5: That's right.
4: There you go. Golly. Checking around the world, for example, in Angola, Nemba gas is at $64.03 a barrel.
1: Lovely.
4: Let's see here. Qatar? Is it Qatar or Qatar?
5: Sure.
1: Qatar.
4: Did anybody get
1: hearing,
4: the email?
1: I keep hearing Qatar.
4: Anybody get the email on how to pronounce
7: it? I think
4: it?
7: On odd days, it's Qatar, and on even days, it's Qatar.
1: I think so. Okay.
5: We called it Qatar for years.
4: Yeah.
5: And then all of a sudden, a couple of years ago, they started saying Qatar.
4: Al Shaheen sells for $65.95.
5: I remember him. He used to Al Shaheen used to do the morning show.
4: Exactly.
5: Remember that?
4: Yeah.
5: Oldies.
4: Yeah. Let's Arab Heavy at $73.47 a barrel.
7: He's the boss.
4: Yeah. Arab Heavy.
5: He's a rapper.
4: Exactly. Let me just get another weird one in here.
1: Okay.
4: I don't know.
1: You got one last hour that just it left
4: did
1: me.
4: Did I really?
1: Unable to do my job.
4: Southwest Kansas Suite at 64.
7: What's that? Oklahoma Suite.
4: Oklahoma Suite. Yeah. Oklahoma Suite, 69 and a quarter. That's it for gas.
1: All right, that's it for gas.
6: Yes, you forgot Arab Light and Arab Dry. It's like $10 a sixer, right?
5: That's right.
4: It's not that cheap.
5: Arab Extra Gold.
4: Yeah.
1: Well, he's going to be following beers, all week for you, so we never know what's going to happen there. Thanks so much for joining us. We'll see you back here tomorrow morning at 5 o'clock.
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20: If I were to ask you what makes for a good night's sleep, you'd probably say a dark, quiet room, not too many things on your mind. But every night when you go to get some Z's, how often do you really think about the temperature in your bedroom? Temperature may be one of the most underappreciated factors in sleep. That's according to the Senior Vice President of Research and Scientific Affairs at the National Sleep Foundation. We often hear about lights and screens and stress, but even modest changes in temperature and airflow can influence both how quickly you fall asleep and how deeply you stay asleep. Most experts will recommend a room temperature of 60 to 67 degrees Fahrenheit. You might also experiment with your sheets and what you actually wear to bed. Play around a bit and see what improves your sleep. You might be delightfully surprised. I'm Dr. Sanjay Gupta, helping you live a better life.
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2: Peace talks will resume after the U.S. and Iran traded strikes over the weekend. I'm Monty Cook from the WBAP 24-Hour Breaking News Center.
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1: On the ones.
3: Putting up some road work on I-20 at Anglin, and it looks like we're starting to stack up, especially on that westbound side. As you're coming anywhere from Bowman Springs, it's going to take you about 15 minutes. 635 eastbound, your ramp to north on 75, partially blocked with a problem, and that's about a 10-minute delay. With WBAP, first traffic and weather on the ones, I'm Julie DeHardy.
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2: Your WBAP forecast from Chief Meteorologist Brad Barton in the On-Time Experts 24-7 Weather Center.
6: Well, the winds are finally trying to die off, but after today anyway, we have virtually no chance of rain the rest of this week. We do have a high likelihood of some Saharan sand dust. If you're allergic to that sort of stuff, it's going to be around for the next 4 or 5 days. You'll notice some haze during the morning and prettier sunsets at night, but that's about it. Sunny, windy, and hot today with a high of 98 this afternoon. Winds out of the south 15 to 30 and gusty. Fair breezy and 78 overnight. Will be sunny, windy, and hot tomorrow with a high of 97. Winds die off by Wednesday, 8 to 10 miles an hour. Wednesday's high will be around 90. Wednesday's high will be near 98, Thursday's high 97, and Friday hot and humid with a high of 99. I'm meteorologist Brad Barton.
2: Right now, 82 degrees in Fort Worth, 84 in Dallas. After more strikes over the weekend between the United States and Iran, U.S. officials say technical talks between the two countries will move forward as planned. Fox's Trey Yinks from Tel Aviv with the latest.
7: This all started late last week when the Iranians targeted vessels in the Strait of Hormuz with one-way attack drones. We know the U.S. responded with strikes in southwestern Iran. When the Iranians attacked yet another oil tanker, the U.S. ramped up strikes, going after Iranian military surveillance infrastructure, communication systems, air defense sites, drone storage facilities, and mine-laying capabilities. In response, the Iranians launched missiles and drones toward Kuwait and Bahrain early Sunday. The goal here for the Trump administration in the short term remains keeping the Strait of Hormuz open and safe. But this week, those more detailed discussions on Iran's nuclear program will proceed.
2: Iran's supreme leader accusing the U.S. and Israel of committing crimes against Iran. An iconic honky-tonk in Saxe has closed its doors after more than four decades in business. A ranch house on Highway 78 announced the closure on Facebook last Thursday. In the post, they said, quote, "We want to sincerely thank all of our amazing customers for your years of support, loyalty, and friendship." Several musicians got their start at the ranch house, including George Strait, Mo Bandy. The venue was also used as a shooting location in shows like Dallas and Walker, Texas Rangers. There are lots of

alleging Amazon coerced customers into enrolling in Prime subscriptions and then made it hard to cancel. The window to submit a claim closes on July the 27th. On Wall Street, the Dow is up 285 points. NASDAQ has gained 36, and the S&P 500 now up 207 points. Keep connected to DFW for the latest on the situation in the Middle East. 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I'm Monty Cook. WBAP salutes Mineral Wells. That's Mineral Wells. 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Prize includes round-trip airfare for two to a very cool place, a two-night hotel stay, a guided tour, and film festival tickets. Play now. Tell a friend. It's from WBAP.

0: Well, bombs were flying over the weekend in Iran as the U.S. says, you know what? Not so fast. Welcome in News Talk 820 and 93.3 FM WBAP. I'm your host, Matt Locke. Hey, I'm on location today at the Las Colinas Country Club for the 2026 Friends of Mullen and Mullen Law Firm charity golf tournament here taking place today. We're going to have the SPCA up in this hour. Hour two, the Scottish Rite and Mullen and Mullen coming up. So we'll talk to all of the lead sponsors here at the golf charity outing. Now, I didn't get to play, by the way. That kind of stinks. It's beautiful. The temperature's amazing. I mean, it's hot down here in Texas, but here we are. It's a little hotter in Iran, though. Here's Trey Yinks reporting on the conflict over the weekend.
1: The United States conducting a new round of strikes against Iran in response to the IRGC targeting shipping vessels in the Strait of Hormuz. According to U.S. Central Command, a variety of different targets were hit, including military surveillance sites, radar systems, communication systems, drone storage facilities, and mine layer capabilities. Now, the president posted to Truth Social shortly after the strike, saying United States aircraft just struck Iranian missile and drone storage locations and coastal radar sites for violating the ceasefire agreement. Again, it is very possible that they will never learn. The president goes on to say, there may come a point when we are no longer able to be reasonable and will be forced to militarily complete the job that we very successfully started. If that happens, the Islamic Republic of Iran will no longer exist. Now, in response, Iran launched missiles and drones toward Kuwait and Bahrain. This was the second exchange of fire this weekend between the United States and Iran. Vice President J.D. Vance posted to X over the weekend saying, Iran signed a ceasefire agreement. We have honored it. If they have disagreements about how the MOU is being applied, they can pick up the phone, but violence will be met with violence.
0: Violence will be met with violence. So you heard it, the one-way drone over the weekend. It's really what Iran has left. As we're talking here, I had some conversations over the weekend with some of my friends, some of the people in the know, and they're like, Matt, if President Trump in America has taken out all of the, you know, radar sites, the launch capabilities, the ballistic missiles, that kind of stuff, what are we throwing missiles at? And I think that's probably a pretty good question we should all be asking each other today. What are we lobbing bombs at? What does Iran have left? And by the way, it doesn't, it's so weird. Okay. So we watched this escalate over the weekend. Everything that we've watched take place seems to be when the markets are closed. It's a weird deal. So, you know, we start lobbing bombs on a Friday night, Saturday. We're done by Sunday. And now, lo and behold, it seems we're going to sit down and try to speak peace again. But you heard, you know, J.D. Vance in that clip. It's like, if you're going to be violent, if you're going to lob bombs at us, we're going to come back at you. But here is Mike Walls. He's talking about how isolated and failing Iran is. Take a listen.
2: If the Iranian regime thinks for a second that President Trump is going to stand by while Iran continues to attack international shipping without a response, or our bases without a response, they're sadly mistaken, and they saw that loud and clear over the last few nights, where we'll continue to militarily, if needed, take down their infrastructure that they're trying to use to illegally control an international waterway. And Shannon, just one more point on that. That's

0: not just the United States, that's the entire international community. A UN record, 143 nations have agreed with us that this is in violation of international law. Even the Chinese government has said you cannot be taking tolls or fees. Iran was apparently relying on Oman across the waterway to help it set up this new infrastructure. And now Oman just yesterday has rejected the idea of tolls or fees. So they're completely isolated here. President Trump's not going to stand for it. And meanwhile, we continue to move ships out by the dozens every day. And world oil prices are not just stable, they're dropping. So Iran's attempt to hold the world hostage and their economies hostage are completely failing.
1: Completely failing. And he's not wrong here. As I'm looking at oil prices today, I mean, we're at $70 a barrel. Now I'm waiting for the retail price of gasoline to come down. Now, we may have to wait a little bit longer. I mean, Saturday is Independence Day. It's July 4th. Everybody's going to be traveling. It's a major holiday. These retail locations love to have that gasoline just a little bit higher. But you heard it there. We have a country in Iran that is isolated, that is failing, that doesn't have much left, that I was talking to you about before. So I can't imagine what would be left to bomb. And so what happens, again, as Iran starts lobbing these $300-$400 drones, which is, that's what they are, ladies and gentlemen. They're drones. They put these explosives on drones, and they go lob them at Kuwait. They go lob them at the UAE. They go lob them at Qatar or Oman or whoever is there to be lobbed at. And then they say, oh, you know, when America says, no, no, no, no, no. We're not going to settle for that. You're not going to do that. We're going to strike you. Now the ceasefire's over, right? America did it. We've got our state-run media out there running cover for them, going, oh, well, America, you know, they came after us. They broke the provisions. I really like what President Trump was talking about over the weekend. It may look like we may not be able to do anything. It may look like we have to take drastic measures to say, you know what, we're done. If you're going to sit here and act like a juvenile child, we're going to put you in the corner and we're going to make sure that you stay there. And I think America can do that. Now, here's the thing that I take away from this is it doesn't seem like oil's affected. It doesn't seem like things are going up. We should be seeing retail gas prices decrease over the next, I'd say, 2 to 3 weeks, which is a good thing. But where does this leave us? I mean, if Iran's going to keep lobbying drones, if they're going to keep doing this low-end stuff, where does it leave us? So coming up next, we're going to welcome into the program retired Marine Colonel Grant Newsham. We're going to talk about where this leaves us in Iran, what America can do, what President Trump should do. Are there going to be negotiations? It sounds like they want to negotiate again after we dropped a few bombs on their noggins. So we're sitting here just wondering what's going to happen. All right, don't go anywhere. Coming up next, Grant Newsham. We're going to talk about all of that. My name's Matt Locke. 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
2: 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Sweat pools in the small of your back and trickles down into your briefs. How hot and humid will it get? The latest forecast is on the way. 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
14: Not all screen time is created equal, and a new study out of Sweden is helping us understand this even better. So researchers followed more than 20,000 people over nearly two decades and determined that passive screen time, like sitting on the couch and watching television, raised someone's risk of dementia. But if they did something active, like reading, puzzles, or interacting with other people, this same group of people saw their risk of dementia drop. Just like you gotta put the work in to keep your body in shape as you age, you basically have to do the same thing with your brain. A couple things I have found to help: working to learn something new every day, whatever it might be, challenging yourself in some way every day, and really importantly, staying socially active. Some days that means meeting friends in person, other days maybe an email, a text, or a phone call. Just stay engaged. I'm Dr. Sanjay Gupta, helping you live a better life.
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16: Al J sent you.
17: 635 eastbound, your exit ramp to northbound 75. We still have that partially blocked, and you still have a slow roll for about 5 minutes through there. Whatever we had there on I-20 at Anglin, they've opened up your ramp now, and there's just a little bit of a slowdown coming that way from Little Road, so maybe an extra 5 minutes in the area. Otherwise, we're pretty quiet, still seeing some slow traffic on 35W from Northside Drive to I-30. That'll take you about 5 minutes. With WBAP First Traffic, I'm Julie DeHardy.
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0: Wake up with WBAP's Morning News, weekdays 5 till 9 with Ernie, Carla, Hal, Jay, Monty, and Brad. News, traffic, and weather on the ones. 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Hey, Matlock here on location at Las Colinas Country Club for the 2026 Friends of Mullen and Mullen Law Firm Charity Golf Tournament. And on the phone, we're talking Iran here. We're lobbing bombs over the weekend. I want to welcome into the program retired Marine Colonel Grant Newsham. Grant, more bombs, less peace. Where are we at with a ceasefire or a memorandum of understanding?
1: Well, we've got 60 days to reach a deal with the Iranians. The bombing, the attacks that you saw over the weekend, I think those are a temporary sort of glitch in the process. The Americans held their fire, didn't go after nearly the targets they should have. The Iranians really didn't launch huge assaults, but they do like to be the one who sort of touches you last, and did send some missiles or drones over to, towards U.S. facilities in Kuwait and Bahrain, didn't hit anything. But that really is, as I said, is a temporary glitch. The Americans and the Iranians are supposed to meet in Qatar on the 30th, but they've got a long way to go to work out the details of any sort of agreement, and whether negotiations with the Iranians are even possible to succeed is a very open question. I think precedent and empirical evidence would suggest it isn't, but that's what the administration is committed to, is trying to work out a deal with the Iranians.
0: Well, Grant, we keep being told that Iran doesn't have a lot left when it comes to the radar, the missiles, the military, all of that stuff. What are we lobbing bombs at?
1: They're trying to hit the radars, the command and control centers, and maybe some of the launch sites. So they're keeping it rather restrained. Actually, some of these targets are a little bit hard to hit from just the standpoint of just trying to get a weapon to put it out of business. But that said, it just requires you to do it a different way. But if you're just responding to those particular targets, the ones connected with the assault or the attack on a tanker in the Strait of Hormuz, which was the cause of this, you're really not causing the Iranians much trouble. What you should do is make your response disproportionate in a certain sense and take down five bridges along the Pakistan-Iran border, where they're getting all sorts of resupply coming in. A lot of it from China. But the Americans, as I say, have held their fire, and that's what they're trying to hit. And it's not quite as easy as it seems sometimes, but if they put their minds to it, they could do it.
0: Well, President Trump came out over the weekend on social media and said, look, if you guys don't want to play ball, maybe we're going to have to finish the job. I mean, is that a valid option here?
1: It is. There's still a few thousand more military targets to hit. And it's important to remember the Americans never hit the infrastructure, the electrical grid, the communications network, the transportation networks, or even much of the oil export facilities. So there's still an awful lot of damage that you could cause the Iranians. The idea seemed to be, well, we'll just hit their military, hit the Revolutionary Guards, and that will put them in a mood to make a real deal. But sometimes it's best to hit with everything from the start. But there's still a lot left. If the Americans want to do it. And the idea here is to get the Iranians to sort of take negotiations seriously and not just try to string the Americans along for 60 days without any intention of cutting a real deal that they plan to keep.
0: Well, that seems to be Vice President J.D. Vance's stance right now, right? He's saying, hey, look, your violence is going to be met with our violence. They're just keeping them in check, right?
1: Well, that's the idea, but it probably won't work. We've seen how this has worked before when you try to sort of make it proportional, an intensifying of the force we're using, just so we say we don't go too far, but that's the wrong way to do it. And we've seen how that worked in Vietnam, and few people will even remember Vietnam, but that was the idea. We would just apply graduated force and get the enemy to do what we wanted them. And the enemy just absorbs it and strings us along. And then we find we have trouble maintaining the war. So you really have to hit them very hard. And we haven't done it yet. And that is something, it's a feature of warfare in this part of the Middle East in particular, that if you're holding back, it's because you look like the loser. So this is something that a little bit of study of history might give you some idea of how this is probably going to play out.
0: Well, I'm really glad you brought that up because it seems like we have two sides of this issue, and you kind of just explained it. Some people are like, we haven't gone far enough. Some people are like, you've went too far. You know, that's a thin line to be walking. Do you think President Trump's doing a good job of that?
1: Oh, he's doing his best. And you have to remember, of course, that President Trump faces a lot of domestic opposition. And he's also got midterm elections coming up, and it'd be nice if he could get through those without losing the one or both houses of Congress. So he's got a lot of things to think about here. But I think that had he used more force, and if he was more quick to use, as I say, real force, not this pinprick sort of response, that he'd probably get more out of the Iranians. So I would suggest that he probably should have gone in, should be going in harder on this, because we do know how the Iranians operate. We know what their strategy is, and it is to wear us down and just tire us out and basically give up. But President Trump is the man in the ring. He's responsible for it all. But I think if he'd had some different advisors, they might have really stress the need to go all out here, not to think that a little bit of a punch is going to get the Iranians to change their behavior. And you have almost half a century to figure out what works with Iran and what doesn't. So there's really no excuse for saying, well, we didn't. We were just trying to figure things out. We already know what works and what is likely not to succeed.
0: Well, Grant, we got about a minute left. It looks like oil is really not moving. Why is that?
1: Oh, it's the Straits of Hormuz. It's the uncertainty that comes of really just one attack on a successful attack on a tanker moving oil, and that gets the insurance companies in London basically worried, and they stop giving insurance coverage to the ships so that they just don't move. And the Iranians, of course, are using threatening language, saying if you go through, we're going to hit you. If you go through and don't use sort of our route, that then we're going to hit you. And that seems to be all it takes to stop the ships from moving, although some ships do move, and oil is still getting exported. And the Iranians, of course, the blockade has been removed from Iranian ports, so they are actually exporting oil. But the broader movement of tankers through the Straits of Hormuz is still a small part of what it was before the war started. But it all comes down to the sort of the saber rattling and the shots being fired. But that may open up. It may not. It's interesting just how unwilling some of these sort of almost pirate sort of tanker owners are when it comes to risking a ship, even though they could make a lot of money from moving it.
0: Well, Grant, we're out of time. How can folks find you?
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0: Well, go check them out. Ladies and gentlemen, coming up next, we're going to sit down with the SPCA, and we're going to talk dogs and animals and cats and all kinds of stuff. So don't go anywhere. My name's Matt Locke. 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
11: Everyone poops. It's not just the name of a classic potty training book. It's a universal truth. Even though everyone does it, almost no one wants to talk about it. Dr. Tricia Pasricha wants to change that. She's the author of a new book. It's called You've Been Pooping All Wrong. And she says there are three critical P's of pooping. The first is propulsion. Both the voluntary push you exert and the involuntary contractions that happen naturally within your body. Top line, when you feel the need to go, don't hold it. The second P is pliability, which refers to stool softness. The keys to this one are making sure you're drinking enough water and eating enough fiber. And the last P is for pelvic floor. If you can get your knees up above your waist while you're on the toilet, like on a stool or a garbage can or a stack of books even, that can make all the difference. I'm Dr. Sanjay Gupta, helping you live a better life.
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2: On the ones.
4: 175 westbound of the 2nd Avenue curve. There's some road work in the right lane. Just a couple minute delay. There's a wreck in the right lane in McKinney, southbound 75 El Dorado Parkway. They're held up for about 5 minutes. And we're hooking up some wreckers if you're traveling on North Loop 820. This is going to be the eastbound side at Marine Creek Parkway. Everybody's on the right shoulder, but getting some attention for an extra couple of minutes through the area. With WBAP First Traffic and Weather on the Ones, I'm Julie DeHardy.
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3: Your WBAP forecast with Chief Meteorologist Brad Barton from the On-Time Experts 24-7 Weather Center.
7: Well, the winds are finally trying to die off, but after today anyway, we have virtually no chance of rain the rest of this week. But we do have a high likelihood of some Saharan sand dust. If you're allergic to that sort of stuff, it's going to be around for the next 4 or 5 days. You'll notice some haze during the morning and prettier sunsets at night, but that's about it. Sunny, windy, and hot today with a high of 98 this afternoon. Winds out of the south 15 to 30 and gusty. Fair, breezy, and 78 overnight. It'll be sunny, windy, and hot tomorrow with a high of 97. Winds die off by Wednesday, 8 to 10 miles an hour. Wednesday's high will be near 98. Thursday's high, 97. And Friday, hot and humid with a high of 99. I'm meteorologist Brad Barton.
3: 82 degrees in Fort Worth, 84 in Dallas. Gas prices fell 23 cents over the last 2 weeks to a new national average of $4.01 per gallon, according to Trilby Lumberg of the Lumberg Survey. Lumberg says the recent reopening of the Strait of Hormuz is having a positive impact on gas prices in the U.S.
8: The greatly increased traffic through the Strait of Hormuz for barrels of oil coming through to the world market. That is why oil prices crashed. And that is why we are seeing such dramatic relief at the pump.
3: Lumberg says gas prices have dropped 58 cents over the last 5 weeks. Texas ranchers getting more reinforcements as state and federal agencies battle New World screwworm.
9: The U.S. Department of Agriculture has opened a sterile fly production facility in Mexico to combat the northern spread of screwworm. With a $21 million investment into the facility, officials say they could produce up to 100 million sterile flies, which would help stomp out the reproduction cycle of the flesh-eating species as they have spread to South Texas. John Cooley, WBAP News.
3: Thousands of Americans are coming to Washington, D.C. to celebrate America's 250th birthday at a state fair. Fox's Alex Hogan from Washington explains that today's theme is Make America Healthy Again.
10: Some of the events there include speakers throughout the day like Sarah Brenner from the Health Department to talk about public health policy, and later Dr. Oz discussing mental health, brain health, and living a balanced life. The fair continues throughout the week for visitors to see displays from U.S. states and territories, and it all centers around the arena centers on teaching Americans about agriculture, where food comes from, something a majority of Americans say they want to know more about. According to a Fox News poll, when asked what Americans want to see the government focus on, 89% say food safety, 88% say lower food costs, 85% say more access to healthy foods.
3: The events are scheduled to run through July the 10th. Your money news brought to you by NetWorthRadio.com. Ford executives said they've hired 350 veteran engineers, some of them former employees, after AI and automated systems failed to deliver desired quality levels. Ford is hiring the engineers to train younger staff and reprogram AI tools. Checking Wall Street, the Dow Jones Industrial Average is up 379 points. NASDAQ has gained 263. The S&P 500 up just shy of 50 points. Keep connected, DFW, for the latest on the situation in the Middle East. 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I'm Monty Cook.
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13: 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Matlock, your host here. I'm on location at the Las Colinas Country Club for the 2026 Friends of Mullen and Mullen Law Firm Charity Golf Tournament. And sitting with me is one of the charities that is benefiting from this deal, Lana Marker from SPCA of Texas. Hi, Lana. How are you?
14: Hi, thank you for having me.
13: You're welcome. So you got three really nice puppies out there that are pretty cute.
14: Yes, we have our sweet little puppies, and we also have some adult dogs that we have brought with us that are all available for adoption.
13: Well, I missed the adult dogs. Where are they at?
14: They're out on the hole.
13: Oh.
14: They're entertaining the golfers.
13: You took them out there so that you'd pull some heartstrings,
14: exactly.
13: Right?
14: Exactly.
13: Yes. So you've got some things going on over at the SPCA. What's happening?
14: We do. You know, we are excited to celebrate 4th of July with everyone. And our adoption fees are free for dogs, cats, puppies, and kittens through July 4th.
13: All right.
14: And I know everyone knows this already, but every pet is already spayed or neutered, vaccinated, microchipped, and ready to go home.
13: I love that, by the way. So let's talk about that, because I see a lot of posts, especially on social media, of a lot of different, you know, organizations. Do you guys have a problem with capacity? Right now, are you overcapacitated?
14: We are not. We are actually helping Dallas Animal Services, good, which is our, you know, for the city of Dallas, and we have a cat help desk there that we help them, you know, when people come in and, you know, don't know what to do with their, or we found cats, so we're bringing them in. We're not at capacity just yet. We have a long stay, about 35, 40 days. We are also very fortunate to have over 300. Families fostering for us.
13: Wow, so that's a lot. Then.
14: Yeah.
13: You guys are taking in a lot of animals, I'd imagine.
14: We take in a lot of animals. Yeah. But again, we, you know, our goal is to get them spayed, neutered, vaccinated, and out the door.
13: Well, and it's things like this that are going to send money your way, mm-hmm, that help a bunch. So I want to talk about how people can help you outside of this. How do they help the SPCA to take care of all these dogs, cats, animals?
14: Yes. Well, you know, obviously we live on donations. Mm-hmm. We have a little over a $20 million budget.
13: Wow.
14: We are also going through a capital campaign right now, which is a $31 million expansion, which is going to double our capacity. So we, obviously, every donation counts from the smallest to the largest. Mm-hmm. So we, you can visit our website at spca.org and donate today.
13: So what is the biggest thing you need? I mean, what's the biggest hurdle here that you face every single day?
14: Every single day is really education.
13: Okay.
14: Is educating people on how to care for their animal. Spay and neuter is a big hurdle for us. And also making sure people know how to protect their animals from the heat.
13: Yeah.
14: And that, you know, when you need to bring them in. It's going to be a very hot next couple of weeks. So make sure you're taking care of your pets.
13: Yeah, we were just talking about the Texas, mm-hmm, weather. It's not going to relent this week, and now the rain's all going to go away, because, mm-hmm, that's what happens in Texas when, mm-hmm, we get rainy springs. But how many SPCAs do you guys, you're taking care of all of them in the state of Texas? Are there different locations?
14: We are in North Texas.
13: Okay.
14: We have an animal cruelty investigation unit that works in hand in hand with the sheriff, and they go out into different counties, but primarily we focus on North Texas.
13: Nice. So North Texas would be
14: DFW.
13: And how far out?
14: All the way up to Oklahoma.
13: Oh, well, Oklahoma's not that far, though. I mean, I can go up to the Windstar. It's about an hour from my house,
14: that
13: so it's not
14: true.
13: So far. But so all the way up to Oklahoma, how far south do you go?
14: So we're going to Van Zandt County. I don't know. You're going to ask me east and west and south and north, and I'm not going to know that.
13: Yeah, you have directions. Believe me, my wife's bad at them too, by the way. But so you have a large. We have a large area.
14: Yeah. And, you know, and again, we have had people come as far from San Antonio to come and see an animal that they saw on our website.
13: I love that, mm-hmm. by the way. And every animal is on the website?
14: Every animal is on the website.
13: And like you said, they're all spayed, neutered,
14: microchipped, vaccinated, ready to go home today.
13: And different ages, right? All kinds of different ages?
14: Yes. So we have, you know, it's puppy and kitten season.
13: Yes.
14: So we have quite a few of the babies. But we also, you know, have our seniors that, mm-hmm. you know, I personally love a senior because they're already trained. Mm-hmm. They've already calmed down from the puppy stages. We also have our longtime lovables, which, you know, have maybe been with us for a little longer. And so we're really trying to get them out into a loving home.
13: Well, and again, up through July 4th here, you've got free, right?
14: Free.
13: We said that the first time. Free. No
14: Very
13: money.
14: Very free.
13: To go ahead and adopt and whatnot.
14: Exactly.
13: So if somebody wanted to adopt, could they just go to the website?
14: They can go to the website. They can stop at 2400 Lone Star Drive, which is where we're located, and you can just come in and you could take that animal home today.
13: And are you guys open on the July 4th Saturday?
14: We are. Oh. We are open every day, 12 to 6.
13: 12 to 6. Mm-hmm. So you're staffed, ready to go.
14: Ready to go.
13: All that stuff. Mm-hmm. Good to go. Mm-hmm. So, Lana, give that website once again.
14: It's SPCA.org.
13: SPCA.org. Go find it. Go find them. SPCA.org. Mm-hmm. Go check them out. Lots of animals free. I mean, you can't get better.
14: No.
13: You cannot get less than free.
14: Exactly. And everybody goes home with a free bag of food, some toys, and also you can also get a visit with our behaviorist. So
13: the behaviorist that,
14: you know,
13: sounds official.
14: It sounds very official.
13: Behaviorist does what?
14: Behaviorist will help you. You can make an appointment, they can do a Zoom call, or you can come bring your animal back and talk about, my dog's chewing, or my dog's having problems still wetting in the house. We will walk you all through that.
13: Man, that sounds like a good deal. Hey, go check them out. SPCA.org is where you'll go find it. Free adoption fees. Free. Let me say that one more time. Free adoption fees through Independence Day. What a great deal that is. Hey, coming up next, we're going to talk about rural internet. We're going to talk about farmers and rural and internet and all of these kind of things. So you're not going to want to go anywhere. My name's Matt Locke. 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
24: We talk a lot here about ultra-processed foods and the many ways in which they can negatively impact your health. They've been linked to weight gain, obesity, type 2 diabetes, cardiovascular disease, even cancer. And now a new study out of UCSF found that high ultra-processed food intake was associated with something called intramuscular fat, which is exactly what it sounds like. That's fat inside your muscles, which can cause them to become weaker. Now, in this particular study, the researchers noticed more wear and tear and pain in people's knees because of weakened thigh muscles. Cutting back on ultra-processed foods isn't easy. The CDC estimates at least half the calories in our diet come from ultra-processed foods. But if you're looking to eat cleaner, cutting out sugar-sweetened beverages, that may be the best number one thing you can do to try and get started. I'm Dr. Sanjay Gupta, helping you live a better life.
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6: It's 83.
7: Eastbound North Loop, Marine Creek Parkway. Two right lanes are blocked. This is an accident. Traffic is backed up for probably about 5 to 10 minutes. And then if you're trying to travel on 175 westbound at 2nd Avenue, road work in the right lane, just a couple minute delay for you. McKinney has a wreck in the right lane, southbound 75 El Dorado Parkway, and that's almost 5 minutes. Our next update within 10 minutes. I'm Julie DeHardy.
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13: 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I'm your host, Matt Locke. We're on location at the Las Colinas Country Club for the 2026 Friends of Mullen and Mullen Law Firm Charity Golf Tournament. You just heard me talk to Lana with the SPCA. Get over there, spca.org. Hey, there is an update, by the way. There's some breaking news that's blowing up my X account this morning. The Supreme Court just came out with the decision, and the liberal judges held that federal election law does not preempt states who allow these late mail-in ballots to be counted. You had Chief Justice John Roberts and Amy Coney Barrett join the three liberal judges on the court in a 5-4 ruling that is a big loss for President Trump, for California. As we know, they're still counting ballots out in California, and it's like, look, you can count them up to so many days afterward. I have not seen any other breaking news out of the Supreme Court, which we're close. Today is June 29th, and the court will go on its summer recess all the way through October. I believe starting tomorrow could be a little bit later, but we will find out. If anything else breaks, I will let you know. I want to turn your attention to the rural communities. I'm a farm boy, okay? Born and raised in Flint, Indiana, sold agricultural equipment to farmers all over the Western Corn Belt. And the big issue that always had to deal with farmers was internet access. Now, I can tell you, living in the small town of Flint, growing up, we did not have internet, by the way. Growing up, we were too rural. They couldn't bring the cable out to where we lived. And if you fast forward a few years, they started coming out with the satellite internet. Now, my mom and dad had the big satellite dish on the top of the house that got really shoddy internet, and you paid a lot for it. I mean, you just paid a lot of money to be connected in the rural communities. Well, here's a really nice story from Elon Musk and Starlink. I want you to listen to this audio clip on bringing rural farmers internet access.
22: Starlink is teaming up with 4-H and Tractor Supply to connect youth in rural communities. No one should be stuck with second-tier internet because of where they live. So how does that work?
25: You know, 60 to 70% of rural America and our farmers don't have access to reliable Wi-Fi. And obviously Elon Musk and what he's done with Starlink, there's huge opportunity there, bringing in 4-H, bringing in FFA, bringing in our rural development team from USDA. We begin to move out. The broadband is fine and it's okay and we're making progress, but Starlink brings us a whole new opportunity and option. So we're bringing that to about 100 different communities through Starlink, already out there through thousands of communities, but we have a long way to go. And we think this is the potential, the model to solve for that.
13: The model to solve for that. How amazing is that, by the way? I mean, when you're in rural, anywhere, okay? Indiana's where I'm from, but you can be in rural Texas. You can be rural New Mexico. It's hard to get a signal. And I now know that, you know, you're looking at these cell phones, right? Now some of these cell phones, especially the iPhone, you know, you'd be able to text via satellite. They have that capability. They're connecting people. That, as you heard before, kind of interesting, and I want to go back a few years, back to the Joe Biden administration, where they were supposed to spend about, I don't know, $41 billion, yeah, with a B, by the way, ladies and gentlemen, with a B billion dollars to connect rural internet. What happened to that money? I mean, where did that go? Who got connected? What is happening? Because if you watch, if you pay attention to any social media, the news, any of that stuff, you know, mainly the left, mostly the state-run media, will tell you, oh, woe is us. We can't, these crazy hick farmers, these rural people, they just can't get internet. If you do something, you'll disconnect them from the world, right? I mean, that is the argument that we have been dealing with for quite some time. And like I said before, there have been companies, and I'm not going to advertise for them or whatnot, but there have been companies that have come out with this satellite internet where you can get that big dish, where you can get that big dish. It's low latency. For those of you in Flint, it's slow. I mean, you know that, right? I mean, you live in Flint. The internet is slow out there, but here comes innovation is amazing to me. I'm kind of a nerd when it comes to this kind of stuff. And I cover these kind of stories because they interest me, right? And so when I grew up, I don't know if you remember or not, but there was this little company called AOL that, you know, you had a phone line and you had to wait for the dial up and it made all the crazy sounds, you know, as you're connecting kind of deal. And then the crazy thing was, if you were, I guess, fortunate enough to own a computer, which we did not at the time, but if you were, you could then do it over the phone line. The only problem is no one could call you. If you were on the internet, I always loved it. So my best friend had dial-up internet, and I always laugh because his dad would yell at him, hey, get off the internet because somebody's supposed to call me and the phone doesn't work and all of that stuff. Think about where we've come from just in those days. You whippersnappers out there, you youngins out there, I mean, you've got the internet in your pocket. You're carrying around your $1,000, $1,500 iPhone, Android, whatever it is. You're connected all the time. That's not always the case everywhere you go. So here you have Starlink that comes in, and honestly, this is what amazes me. You know, Elon Musk sent satellites into space to give most of the world internet. Like right now with the earthquakes in Venezuela, I saw a story the other day where internet's going to be free there for the people trying to rescue, recover, those kind of things. But it's all over. I mean, literally, Elon has changed the game. Internet is all over the place. You cannot not have it. And then Elon comes along and says, hey, I'll help. I'm not going to charge you. This is a great thing for rural. This is a great thing for people that need that connectivity in these rural hospitals, these rural, you know, places where they have a hard time getting that. And so I find it interesting. The reason I brought this story up is you see stories like this that the state-run media don't want to cover. You know, the liberal outlets, these folks that say, oh, it's no big deal. You know, it's not happening. Elon Musk is a trillionaire. We should tax him to the end of time. He could end, you know, suffering and hunger and all of those things. But they never, ever, I mean, I don't know if you see it or not, but they never, ever write a story going, you know, look what Elon Musk did. Look what he did for Venezuela. Look what he's doing for rural internet. Look what he's doing. And this is why I like, okay, farm boy myself, grew up on a dairy farm, 4-H, FFA, these kind of Future Farmers of America, by the way, for those of you in Flint. You get these programs that you want to flourish. You want them to grow. You want to foster them. You want them to do well. And here's Elon going, I'm going to come up beside you. I'm going to take that hard-earned money. And believe me, it is hard-earned money, ladies and gentlemen. The guy started seven companies that have went over unbelievable amounts. I mean, he sold some off. He's still going strong on, you know, space exploration and SpaceX and rockets and all that stuff. And now Starlink and Tesla. I mean, the guy changed the electric car, you know, world here with everything that he's done. And I just find it amazing that he has taken the time and the effort and his hard-earned dollars, right? He's taken some capital out of his company and said, I'm going to help because this is worth helping. So I just wanted to bring that story to your attention. I mean, it's a great story. You heard Brooke Rollins talk about it, how it's going to bring internet, how it's going to benefit these places, how it's going to benefit these organizations. It is a great thing. All right, coming up next, hour one is gone. Hour two is upon us. Coming up, Islam in Texas. Got some videos, got some audio. It seems like we're getting overrun by a really crazy ideology. I'm going to talk about that and so much more as I am on location at the Las Colinas Country Club, the 2026 Friends of Mullen and Mullen Law Firm Charity Golf Tournament here. My name's Matt Locke. 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
24: We talk a lot here about ultra-processed foods and the many ways in which they can negatively impact your health. They've been linked to weight gain, obesity, type 2 diabetes, cardiovascular disease, even cancer. And now a new study out of UCSF found that high ultra-processed food intake was associated with something called intramuscular fat, which is exactly what it sounds like. That's fat inside your muscles, which can cause them to become weaker. Now, in this particular study, the researchers noticed more wear and tear and pain in people's knees because of weakened thigh muscles. Cutting back on ultra-processed foods isn't easy. The CDC estimates at least half the calories in our diet come from ultra-processed foods. But if you're looking to eat cleaner, cutting out sugar-sweetened beverages, that may be the best number one thing you can do to try and get started. I'm Dr. Sanjay Gupta, helping you live a better life.

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1: On the ones.
3: I'm looking at North Loop 820 in Marine Creek. It's some sort of ceremony that's going on. There's a lot of activity going on there. And only the left lane is getting by on that eastbound side. Right now you're back to 199. That's going to take you about 15, 20 minutes to go by. And then 75 south on El Dorado Parkway, they're in the right lane. That's a good 3 to 5. 175 is roadwork westbound at 2nd Avenue in the right lane, and that's a couple-minute delay. With WBAP, first traffic and weather on the ones, I'm Julie D. Hardy.
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2: Your WBAP forecast with Chief Meteorologist Brad Barton from the On-Time Experts 24-7 Weather Center.
6: Well, our weather over North Texas is now being dominated by an upper-level high-pressure cell that will stay pretty close to north and east Texas most of this week. That means hot and humid conditions with gradually lowering wind speeds after today. Rain is not impossible, but unlikely this week. Today, sunny, windy, and hot with a high near 98 this afternoon. Wind still out of the south, 15 to 30 and gusty. Fair, breezy, and warm overnight with a low of 78. Tomorrow, sunny, still breezy and hot with a high of 97. Winds out of the south, 10 to 20 miles per hour. Wednesday, sunny, breezy, and hot with a high of 98. Thursday, mostly sunny, continued hot with a high of 97. And by Friday, sunny, hot, and humid with a high near 99. Heat stress 106. In the shade. I'm meteorologist Brad Barton.
2: Right now it's 85 degrees in Fort Worth, 86 in Dallas. Emergency crews are working to pull survivors out of the rubble after back-to-back earthquake in Venezuela's capital. Fox's Nate Foy in Caracas reporting.
7: This 17-floor condo building fully collapsed. We spoke with a woman who has a cousin who is living on the second floor, still holding out hope that she's alive. And we've had several aftershocks, which poses a damage for all these rescue workers because an aftershock could bring down that second tower. But the worst of this is actually in La Guaira. People from Caracas are bringing Starlinks to La Guaira so survivors can communicate with rescue workers. U.S. rescue teams are here as well. And the chief of mission for the U.S. Embassy in Venezuela tells Fox News the Trump administration will be here for Venezuela as long as it takes.
2: President Trump promised to deliver aid, and the Vatican also approved an emergency donation. Over 1,400 people have died as a result of the quakes. Testimony resumes this morning in the criminal trial of Johnson County Sheriff Adam King.
8: The trial enters its second week after revelations several North Texas law enforcement agencies, including the Tarrant County Sheriff's Office, explicitly refused to investigate complaints against King before the case was reported to the Texas Rangers. Prosecutors are expected to wrap up their focus on code of conduct violations before the defense begins calling its witnesses. King has pleaded not guilty to felony retaliation and official oppression charges. If convicted, he faces up to 10 years in prison. Cameron Fairchild, WBAP News.
2: A tech and media giant is splitting up. Fox's Jenny Cosola reporting.
9: 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The breakup is

and 18% for 8 consecutive quarters. Increased spending for data centers for AI cited as the biggest reason for the drop. On Wall Street, the Dow was up 266 points. NASDAQ has gained 292, and the S&P 500 up 48 points. Keep connected, DFW, for the latest on the situation in the Middle East. 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I'm Monty Cook. 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

0: Islam in Texas. Should we be concerned? Welcome back, News Talk 820 and 93.3 FM, WBAP. I'm your host, Matt Locke, live and on location at the Las Colinas Country Club for the 2026 Friends of the Mullen and Mullen Law Firm Charity Golf Tournament. Coming up this hour, we're going to talk to the folks over at the Scottish Rite. We're going to talk to Joe from Mullen and Mullen, and have a great hour here as hour two is upon us. So glad you're along for the ride on this Monday, getting your week started. Big news coming out of the Supreme Court. Talked about it last hour. The Supreme Court did rule 5-4 on the liberal side that states can continue to count ballots after Election Day. That's kind of a crazy ruling that I did not expect. But there was a big win out of the Supreme Court this morning. Donald Trump, president, took to his Truth Social. Big win just moments ago at the Supreme Court. He states in the Slaughter case, confirming presidential power in our country to remove executive branch officers and agency appointees or representatives under Article 2. This decision was long sought by the United States president, dating all the way back to the 1930s. It is such an honor to be a sitting president who won this historic and unprecedented ruling, one of the most important ever given with respect to presidential power. So, a win, a loss. We are still waiting on the Supreme Court to give us the final verdict on birthright citizenship. I think that is the biggest case that is left of this court year before they go into their summer vacation or time off. But welcome back. I want to talk a little bit. I started seeing a bunch of videos on social media, and these videos were showing massive groups of Muslims out in the street, out celebrating their heritage, their religion. And it's getting a little bit scary here. I want to play for you what's going on in the Texas takeover here of Islam. Take a listen.
1: We need to be here as Muslims. We need to be involved in all aspects of the society.
2: We're building something bigger than an organization. We're building a force, a wave of people who believe in the prophetic principles are our way forward.
3: But to build a new vision of what it means as humans to live with one another in dignity and to confront the injustices around us.
2: FPA is here to answer people's demands. Organizing in our neighborhoods, our messages, our cities to make faith a driving force for change.
4: It's time to transform our faith into action. It's time to finally fulfill our mandate to be a force of good and of positive contribution in the society. This is why we've built the Faith Power Alliance. It's a movement rooted in faith, but also powered by the people.
1: We have to recognize that politics is a tool that we can use to help to ensure the longevity and the productivity and the human rights of the Muslims, not only in this society, but in the rest of the world.
0: So not only in this society, but in the rest of the world. And you heard him. We're going to use your politics to ingrain our religion into your fabric. I don't know how you feel about that, but I've read the Quran, and I know what it says, and we're looking at this stuff, and we're going, okay, I saw a story over the weekend. The World Cup is going on. We've got tents set up. We're passing out Qurans. We're welcoming and everything. I want to put this on the other foot. If it were passing out the Bible, if it were

0: or trying to bring about missionary type stuff there, would we feel different about it? Is that where we are in this country? Now, this is what scares me. Okay, as we sit here and we talk about what is taking place in these videos, I don't know if you've seen them. If you go to social media, and they're mostly videos, I cannot play them here on the radio because there's not a lot of audio to them, but people are filming these great big groups of Muslims who are getting together, beating their chests. They're doing these things. I'm assuming, I did not look too far into it, that there is some kind of deal going on with this because it seems to be more and more. But here's what kind of scares me. Muslim community patrols. I don't know if you've seen it or not, but they're in these communities running around in what look like police cars and acting as if they are the law. Here is OAN to report on it.
1: They're alarmed after seeing Muslim community patrols driving through their neighborhoods in what look like police squad cars. One America's Pearson Sharp has the details.
2: New Yorkers say they're shocked after seeing Muslim patrol cars roaming their neighborhoods like police squads. These Muslim community patrols just began operating in Brooklyn this year, with members dressed like police officers and driving cars identical to police squad cars. Even other Muslims have raised questions about the need for the patrols, with residents expressing fears this is just another form of Sharia law enforcement in the area. Others denounce residents for drinking, claiming this is a Muslim area and alcohol is not permitted.
0: So we can talk no-go zones. We can talk about what this means. We can talk about Sharia law. But I want to talk about what first comes to my mind. You can't impersonate a police officer. That is against the law. I don't care what religion you are, what faith base you have, what it is. That's none of my business. But you don't get to go running around in police cars or cars that look like police cars, and you don't get to dress like one. The law does not work that way. Now, that's in New York City. How long before it's in Dallas? How long before it's in Austin? How long before it's in Los Angeles or Chicago? You name the place. This is a slippery slope that we're starting to run down. And I'm telling you, if you have not seen the videos, you should go to social media, look up the Muslim videos in Houston, in New York. They're all over the country. They're here, you know, in Northeast Texas, DFW, Plano, Frisco area, the H-1B visas, all of those things. We should be concerned about what is taking place. All right, coming up next, we're going to welcome the folks from the Scottish Rite here. We're going to talk about what they do, how they're benefiting from this Friends of Mullen & Mullen Law Firm charity golf tournament here from the Las Colinas Country Club. My name's Matt Locke. 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
8: We talk a lot here about ultra-processed foods and the many ways in which they can negatively impact your health. They've been linked to weight gain, obesity, type 2 diabetes, cardiovascular disease, even cancer. And now a new study out of UCSF found that high ultra-processed food intake was associated with something called intramuscular fat, which is exactly what it sounds like. That's fat inside your muscles, which can cause them to become weaker. Now, in this particular study, the researchers noticed more wear and tear and pain in people's knees because of weakened thigh muscles. Cutting back on ultra-processed foods isn't easy. The CDC estimates at least half the calories in our diet come from ultra-processed foods. But if you're looking to eat cleaner, cutting out sugar-sweetened beverages, that may be the best number one thing you can do to try and get started. I'm Dr. Sanjay Gupta, helping you live a better life.
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12: Still have a big deal going on there on the North Loop. This is going to be right around Marine Creek Parkway on the eastbound side. Only the left lane's getting by. A lot of police activity there and a lot of activity in the grass. The exit ramp is also blocked, and it's going to hold you up for about 10 minutes. Also, if you're trying to travel I-35E northbound at Woodall Rogers, now there's an accident. That's a couple-minute delay. 175 westbound at 2nd Avenue, the right lane is closed, and traffic is slow as you pass by. With WBAP First Traffic, I'm Juwiti Hardy.
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0: Wake up with WBAP's Morning News, weekdays 5 till 9 with Ernie, Carla, Hal J, Monty, and Brad. News, traffic, and weather on the ones. 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Welcome back. Matlock here on location at the Las Colinas Country Club for the 2026 Friends of Mullen & Mullen Law Firm Charity Golf Tournament. And I've got Betsy here. She's the developmental officer for the Scottish Rite for Children. Welcome in, Betsy. How are you?
17: I'm fantastic. Thank you.
0: Well, thank you for what you do. So tell us, what is the Scottish Rite for Children? What do you do?
17: Okay. Well, Scottish Rite for Children is a pediatric orthopedic hospital. So we treat kiddos of birth to 18 that have anything, conditions related to muscle and bone. We have over 100 years, nearly 105 years now, treated our kiddos regardless of their family's ability to pay for that care.
0: Wow.
17: And we're only able to do that thanks to our friends in the community that help support us. So Mullen & Mullen, this golf tournament is a huge part of our being able to continue to care for our kids.
0: Well, number one, thank you. For what you do. I'm sure the parents of these children, that's a relief, right?
17: Absolutely.
0: I mean, it can be expensive for what's going on with their kids, right?
17: Of course, of course. And so we want to do everything we can to alleviate the stress that comes when you're caring for a kiddo with, some sort of difference, a condition. And so, being able to remove the stress involved in, paying for that care, then, we do that. And like I said, it's because of our friends in the community that support us that allow us to do that. So it's huge.
0: I would figure that would take a lot of money.
17: It does.
0: Yeah.
17: It does.
0: On an annual basis, right?
17: It does. But, you know, we're so fortunate to have so many friends that believe in our mission, believe in what we do and giving children back their childhood. And, you know, it's an easy mission to fulfill and not a hard one to sell per se. So we're grateful for those friendships.
0: In 105 years, that's not a short amount of time.
17: It's not. And with, you know, the way healthcare has changed over the years, to be able to continue with that mission and fulfill it is a blessing.
0: In healthcare and what's going on today, does that affect you at all?
17: Well, of course. I mean, there are, you know, laws, et cetera, that do impact, the way we operate. But, you know, putting our patients first, is always number one. And so we do what is best for the child. And so, you know, thankfully we're able to put our children first, our patients first. Our physicians are fortunate to be able to do what they need to do to care for the child, really without having to ask permission to do it, which is very different than other organizations. So, you know, caring for our kids, doing what is best for them, whatever they need, regardless of our cost, we do it.
0: So these children that show up at the doorstep, they got some yucky stuff, right?
17: A variety of conditions.
0: Yeah.
17: You know, tiny little ones with that are born with club feet. Our number one referred condition is scoliosis, which is curvature of the spine. Kids with limb length differences, juvenile arthritis, anything that's muscle and bone related. So that's a broad spectrum.
0: And I'm assuming there's a lot of that that's out there.
17: Oh, absolutely. Yeah. Absolutely. We see a lot of kiddos that come to us that are really involved in sports. You know, it used to be kids, you know, kind of dabbled in different sports. Mm-hmm. But now kids really focus on one.
0: Yes.
17: And so there's a lot of repeat injury and that sort of thing. Our Frisco campus, sort of the foundation of that campus is sports medicine. Mm-hmm. So we see a lot of athletes come through there for treatment and follow up.
0: So do you have multiple locations?
17: We have two.
0: Okay.
17: We have our original campus, which is on the corner of Maple and Oak Lawn, so just north of downtown. And then at Lebanon and the Toll Road is our Frisco campus. Mm-hmm. And then we do have therapy services, an office at the Star in Frisco.
0: At the Star, up there by the Cowboys.
17: Of
0: See,
17: course,
0: good for you. You got
17: course.
0: The Cowboys in there. They'll love you back in the studio. We got
17: Yay.
0: The Cowboys. They yeah. rate really well and all that stuff. So yeah, do you work with local businesses in DFW specifically, other than Mullen and Mullen? I mean, you got some partners?
17: Absolutely. We've got a lot of friends that
0: okay.
17: support the hospital, whether it's through special events like mm-hmm. Mullen and Mullen, foundations, corporations, individuals. We have friends that support us on a monthly basis by giving, you know, monthly recurring gifts, annual giving. We've got the whole gamut. There's a million ways of supporting Scottish Rite for Children. So we do what's easiest for our donors, and we want to make supporting the hospital as straightforward and simple as possible.
0: So the crazy thing, we were just talking about time and how fast it goes. We're halfway through 2026.
17: Unbelievable.
0: How are we looking for the money? How are we on budget, or are we on schedule?
17: We're doing great.
0: Great, great.
17: We're doing great. And again, we owe that to our supporters, our friends, you know, in the Dallas community and DFW throughout the state, and we're really across the nation. You know, we may be located here in the DFW area, but we treat children across the state. We have kiddos out of state, and we have some international patients too that come to us. So we really impact pediatric orthopedics worldwide.
0: Well, see, you read my mind, because I was going to ask you if you had people come from outside of this area, which
17: Absolutely,
0: you just said.
17: Absolutely, we sure do.
0: So what is the biggest thing for you as the development officer?
17: Mm-hmm.
0: What's your biggest task? What are you in charge of this?
17: Well, the development department as a whole is our fundraising arm.
0: Mm-hmm.
17: So raising funds, making friends, building relationships, that's what we do.
0: And you sound like you have a fun job.
17: It's a great job.
0: I mean, on a Monday, you get to hang out at the golf course.
17: I know. I could be in my office, but instead I'm out here on a beautiful day enjoying, you know, enjoying the weather and making new friends.
0: It is a little warm and the wind's blowing a little bit, which is good.
17: It is.
0: Yeah.
17: I'm grateful for the wind out there. Otherwise, it would be a little toasty.
0: So I appreciate the fact you came in. What hole are you on out there?
17: 13.
0: 13. Lucky number 13. Lucky 13. So you came in to hang out with me for a little bit as we talked this morning. So the final question here, we have about a minute left.
17: Yes.
0: How can people send money that are not here? How do they send you money?
17: Well, you can go online to ScottishRightForChildren.org and go online to make a gift. Mm-hmm. You can call the hospital directly at 214-559-5000. Ask for the development department, and we will help you from there.
0: Well, can new companies do that? If companies want to give, can they call that number and say, hey, I want to talk to Betsy?
17: Yep.
0: Call Betsy.
17: I'd love it.
0: Call Betsy right?
17: Yes,
0: now give that number again.
17: It's 214-559-5000. That's our main line. And just ask for me, Betsy in the development department.
0: Call Betsy. She'll take your money.
17: Yes.
0: Well, thank you so very much. Give that website again.
17: It's at ScottishRightForChildren.org.
0: Thank you so much, Betsy, the development officer for Scottish Right for Children here. Hey, go check it out. Go check out the website. Give the phone number a call. Thank you so very much.
17: All right. Thank you very much.
0: Appreciate you. All right. Coming up next, we're going to sit down with Joe from Mullen & Mullen. So we're going to have a very nice conversation with him. My name's Matt Locke. 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
7: A better life with Dr. Sanjay Gupta.
8: As someone who's been married nearly 25 years, I'll tell you, there's a lot of great things about having a spouse. And according to a new study out of the University of Miami Health System, marriage might even be linked to a lower risk of cancer. Why? Well, the researchers said people who are married are less likely to engage in risky behavior. They're more likely to get a nudge to go to regular preventive medicine appointments and screenings. And they have a partner to share the load of family obligations, household chores, and finances. No one is saying you should get married in the pursuit of better health. But if you are single, how can you build a strong support system to maybe get some of these same benefits? Do your own research, find out what's important, and then hold members of your squad accountable and let them hold you accountable as well. That can provide a lot of support. I'm Dr. Sanjay Gupta, helping you live a better life.
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6: More peace talks planned after weekend attacks. 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
4: ClassicChevrolet.com, WBAP's first traffic and weather.
5: On the ones.
12: Looking at the camera shots of North Loop 820 at Marine Creek, and there's a heck of a lot of activity going off in the grassy area and lots of flashing lights there. Only the left lane's getting by. You've got about a 30-40 minute backup as you're approaching 199. You'll see all the activity as you pass by. And then we also have 175 westbound at 2nd Avenue, a little road work in the right lane, and that's just a couple minute delay. With WBAP, first traffic and weather on the ones, I'm Juwiti Hardy.
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6: Your WBAP forecast with Chief Meteorologist Brad Barton from the On-Time Experts 24-7 Weather Center.
11: Our weather over North Texas is now being dominated by an upper-level high-pressure cell that will stay pretty close to north and east Texas most of this week. That means hot and humid conditions with gradually lowering wind speeds after today. Rain is not impossible, but unlikely this week. Today, sunny, windy, and hot with a high near 98 this afternoon. Wind still out of the south, 15 to 30 and gusty. Fair, breezy, and warm overnight with a low of 78. Tomorrow, sunny, still breezy and hot with a high of 97. Winds out of the south, 10 to 20 miles per hour. Wednesday, sunny, breezy, and hot with a high of 98. Thursday, mostly sunny, continued hot with a high of 97. And by Friday, sunny, hot, and humid with a high near 99. Heat stress 106 in the shade. I'm meteorologist Brad Barton.
6: 85 degrees in Fort Worth, 86 in Dallas. American officials say talks with Iran are set to continue after the two countries traded attacks over the weekend. Fox's Trey Yingst has more from Tel Aviv.
22: All is quiet after two exchanges of fire between the United States and Iran over the weekend. U.S. officials say technical talks will move forward as planned. This all started late last week when the Iranians launched attacks on shipping vessels in the Strait of Hormuz, firing one-way attack drones at those ships. The U.S. responded with strikes in southwestern Iran. Well, when the Iranians attacked yet another oil tanker, the U.S. ramped up those strikes, going after Iranian military surveillance infrastructure, communication systems, air defense sites, drone storage facilities, and mine-laying capabilities. In response, Iran launched missiles and drones toward Kuwait and Bahrain early Sunday.
6: A senior Iranian negotiator has denied the new talks have been scheduled, sparking more confusion about the future of ceasefire discussions. Reports of Morgan Stanley bringing a new billion-dollar regional hub in Dallas continue to grow. Here's Sybil Summers.
26: According to Dallas Morning News, the financial firm would temporarily operate from the Fountain Place skyscraper in downtown for 4 years as a new high-rise is built in Uptown. New signage permits for the building at 1445 Ross Avenue were filed last week. Construction would begin at the banking firm's new 700,000-square-foot facility at McKinney Avenue and Fairmount Street. Dallas City Council approved $18.5 million in incentives last week supporting the project. Morgan Stanley reportedly plans to invest over $1.3 billion and employ more than 3,800 people at the hub by 2035, but the company hasn't publicly confirmed plans. Sybil Summers, WBAP News.
6: The Supreme Court has handed down a major ruling involving the counting of mail-in ballots. Fox's Tanya J. Powers with details.
0: In a 5-4 vote, the Supreme Court has ruled that late-arriving mail-in voting ballots can be counted in Mississippi. The Watson v. Republican National Committee decision rejected a Republican-led attack on laws in more than half the states, the District of Columbia, and three territories. Those laws allow mailed-in ballots to arrive and be counted some number of days after the election, provided that they're postmarked by Election Day. The case pitted Mississippi against the Trump administration, and at issue was whether federal Election Day statutes preempted various state laws. The ruling was authored by Justice Amy Coney Barrett, and she, along with Chief Justice John Roberts, formed the majority opinion, along with the court's three liberal justices. Tanya J. Powers, Fox News.
6: 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Comcast announced today that it intends to divide its operations into two separate public companies, splitting its media assets from its technology and connectivity business. Comcast will spin off NBC Universal and Sky in the transaction. Comcast stock jumped 8% in early trading following the announcement today. On Wall Street, the Dow is up 214 points. NASDAQ has gained 329. The S&P 500 up 52 points. Keep connected to DFW for the latest on the situation in the Middle East. 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
20: 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Matlock here. We're on location from the Las Colinas Country Club for the 2026 Friends of Mullen & Mullen Law Firm Charity Golf Tournament. And sitting with me here is Joe from Mullen & Mullen. Joe, thank you, by the way.
21: Yeah, thanks for being here.
20: For hosting this great event. And I know we've talked to all of the companies here, all of the recipients of what you've done. So why did you start this?
21: Well, Shane and I just believe in giving back. Charity has always been important to us. You know, there's a lot of lawyers coming in from other states, but we've been, you know, right here in North Texas over 40 years. This is home. And so it's good to give back, have some great deserving charities at last, Urban Boarding Experience, Scottish Rite for Children, and Divine Equine. So, you know, giving back to kids, veterans, first responders, it's a nice thing to do.
20: Well, in the partnership with Las Colinas Country Club, this is beautiful, by the way.
21: Yep, it's a beautiful course, and we appreciate them hosting this.
20: So the middle of June, 98 degrees. I mean, nobody's going to have that much fun, right, Joe?
21: Yeah, you know, it's it'd be nice if we could move Monterey, California weather here for the day, but that's just not on the agenda.
20: So you're not out golfing. What the heck?
21: Well, I'm going around with our firm videographer. We've got an in-house videographer that helps us on cases, and he's out here today taking videos of the participants. And I'm just cruising around with him and saying thank you to people.
20: Well, you've got the great job then. You get to see everybody, kind of shake some hands, kiss some babies, do all that stuff. I mean, the golf course is amazing. How many years now is this?
21: This is the fourth year we've done it, and some breaking news.
20: Okay, breaking news. We love that.
21: We, this year, have raised nearly $300,000 for local charities.
20: That is, by the way, thank you. That's fantastic. Yeah, I know that these companies that you're dealing with, I mean, they need folks like you, right? I mean,
21: yes,
20: the Scottish Rite for Children, the SPCA, you talked about the equine. I mean, they depend on that money, and they do great things with it. I mean, it's got to make your heart full, right?
21: It does. And, you know, Shane and I are blessed. We get really good results for our clients. Last year, top verdict, top 100 settlements in Texas. We were blessed to have 27 of the top 100, either as counsel or co-counsel. So we like giving back, and this is a really fun way to do it.
20: So I have to ask, you know, and I'm going to tell you, no offense, but I'm not a great big advocate of attorneys. Why an attorney? Why'd you want to be an attorney?
21: You know, it's one of those things. I think I saw To Kill a Mockingbird and said, that's, you know, what I want to do.
7: Yes.
21: And I was a young man. I kind of always knew that was going to be my my path.
7: And you guys are, what type of law are you?
21: We do 100% personal injury. So okay. Car accidents, wrongful death cases, trucking accidents, premises liability cases, if you're hurt on someone else's property, construction accidents. Basically, any situation where someone has been hurt or if someone's had a loved one tragically killed.
7: Well, and you guys have been a great partner, of course, of Cumulus and WBAP. And we certainly appreciate you being that partner with us. Now, this always been at Las Colinas? Has it always been here?
21: Yes, sir.
7: So how did that partnership start?
21: Well, Cipriano, who helps us with media, is a member here. Shane's actually a member here. And so it's just a pretty easy fit.
7: And are you close to here? Where's the office?
21: Office is on Market Center Boulevard in Dallas, basically the design district. But we also have offices in Plano, Frisco, and Fort Worth.
7: Very, very nice, and probably a lot of happy customers, by the way it sounds.
21: Customer service is important to us. You know, Shane and I don't run some sort of assembly line. We don't have funny nicknames. Clients have our cell phone numbers. So we believe when you're a personal injury attorney, it's a lot like being a doctor where you're kind of on call.
7: And accessible. That's a good thing. I know I give you a little bit of a hard time. I dealt with family law, of course,
21: yes,
7: being a divorced dad. So it's like attorneys can be hit or miss when it comes into that. But good for you.
21: When someone calls in and they want to talk to their attorney, they talk to the attorney.
7: So what would you say? What would you say is the biggest thing that you've done in the last few years for this event? Is there a big deal? Something you want to brag about?
21: Well, it's grown every year, right, yeah, to this point. And Shane and I have always tried to do things bigger each and every year. So in addition to this, we also do a free week of concerts throughout North Texas, mm-hmm, called Jambaloo, which is just kind of a fun and unique way to give back. And according to the ANIVA study, which is the National Independent Venue Association, we've helped raise millions of dollars in economic activity for North Texas. So it's just we have lots of different ways to help, and we're happy to do it.
7: Well, that's fantastic, and you should pat yourself on the back for that, because I think that's important to the community. It seems like you're embedded in this community for that.
21: Well, and that's one of the things when we started doing Jambaloo is Shane and I believe that live music kind of brings people together.
7: Yeah.
21: And the world we live in today, you know, events where everybody can get in a room and have a shared experience together and a good time, or that's important.
7: It's important to be together. I mean, we're living in a weird time now where people should be hanging out and having fun and enjoying each other and maybe get rid of the politics a little bit and all the other side stuff for a night.
21: Yeah, absolutely.
7: How about that? I mean, you know, we cover politics here, but every now and again, it's just nice to have a beer with your friend.
21: Absolutely, and live music has the capacity to do that.
7: So we have about 30 seconds, Joe. Give us the spiel. How can people find you? How do they come and use you?
21: Yeah, just go to MolinandMolin.com. One thing I want to stress, there's never any sort of charge to pick up the phone and call us. Consultations are always free, so no harm in giving us a call if there's something you think we can help you with.
7: That is my favorite word, by the way, free. 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
21: Free concerts.
7: Free concerts. There you go. Joe at Mullen & Mullen, thank you so very much, sir, for all your hospitality. And thank you for having us out here. We certainly appreciate that
21: as well. Thank you again.
7: Certainly appreciate your time. All right, ladies and gentlemen, final segment is upon us. Hey, guess what? Here's a fun story here. Baby boomers, they're leaving less money to their offspring, and you got to ask yourself why. Don't go anywhere. My name's Matt Locke. 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
8: The Iran war ceasefire isn't going so well. Hear why it'll probably get worse before it gets better on the James Show at 2:05. Team USA is on to the knockout round of the World Cup. How awesome would that be if we're still in it on the 4th of July at 3:15? And some moderate Democrats in Congress have signed a pledge that they are capitalist. You'll hear proof that they aren't at 4:05. That's coming up today, 2:05. On the James Show with me, James Parker, on your Texas voice for common sense, News Talk 820 and 93.3 FM WBAP.
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29: A better life with Dr. Sanjay Gupta.
30: When we talk about how much exercise someone should get, current guidelines call for about 150 minutes of moderate intensity exercise or 75 minutes of vigorous intensity exercise every week. New study out of the UK makes a strong case for vigorous exercise if and when you can do it. Now, researchers determined that even little bursts of vigorous exercise can significantly reduce someone's risk of 8 different diseases: dementia, type 2 diabetes, fatty liver disease, chronic respiratory disease, chronic kidney disease, immune-mediated inflammatory diseases, major cardiovascular events, and atrial fibrillation. We're not talking about complicated training programs here. Just work with what you can into your everyday life. If you are breathless and unable to speak in complete sentences, then you've hit the mark. I'm Dr. Sanjay Gupta, helping you live a better life.
12: Still have the police activity on the north loop at Marine Creek Parkway. Only the left lane's getting by. You'll see a lot of the activity is actually moved on, but there's still some of it going on there, and traffic's backed up a good 20 to 30 minutes. We also have some road work. If you're traveling 175 westbound 2nd Avenue in the right lane, couple minute delay. And construction 75 northbound at Renner in the right lane, just slow as you pass by. With WBAP First Traffic, I'm Julie DeHardy.
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7: 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Hey, it's a Monday. I'm at the Las Colinas Country Club. It doesn't get any better than this. One, a big shout out, by the way, to Mullen and Mullen putting on the 2026 Friends of Mullen and Mullen Law Firm Charity Golf Tournament here. Another record turnout, great weather, Texas, it's going to be 98, and here we go. But want to thank them, want to thank Joe, all the folks over there who have allowed us to come out here and do the program today. All right, final segment here. Hard to believe 2 hours is by us here on a Monday, but I found a fun story over the weekend. I've been having these conversations with my 24-year-old son, right? And so he moved down here with me from Indiana. I'm not really a boomer. I'm a Gen X. So my parents are the boomers, the baby boom generation. And I found this article over at our media partner, Dallas Express. And I wanted to share it because I find it interesting in a lot of different ways. Headline is, baby boomers are planning to spend more on themselves and leave less to their children. Now, I was having this conversation with my son, okay? And my son's 24, of course, and he's talking about how all the money is wrapped up in these homes that the older generation bought and how hard it is for the younger generation to rent, to buy, to live on one income and all that stuff. And we had this really, you know, in-depth conversation about it. And I chuckled a little bit, but I also feel sad. Number one, I understand the baby boomers, you know, my father fought in Vietnam. I mean, they bought acreage. My grandfather was the greatest generation, fought in World War II, those kind of things. And as they came up through life, they had opportunities to buy property, to buy houses. And I saw an article, I don't know, it was over the weekend, I think, where someone had said, hey, back in whatever it was, the 50s and 60s, you could buy a house for $70,000. And you could. I mean, you could literally buy a home. I remember my grandfather built, he actually bought his home through Sears and Roebuck, through the catalog, and built it himself and all that stuff and built equity and bought land and all of those things. Well, the baby boomers came along, of course, at a time where your money wasn't devalued, where the government didn't put $7 trillion into the system after COVID. So I was talking to my son about COVID and about the economy and about inflation and about how inflation is a hidden tax. But here's the fun part of this. Baby boomers now hold more than half of U.S. household wealth. That is insane. I mean, that is a number that when looked at, I think to myself, holy moly, it's actually, estimates are reaching 85 to 90 trillion. And that's with a T, ladies and gentlemen, trillion dollars in wealth. And now a projected 124 trillion in wealth is expected to transfer to heirs and charities through 2048. So what better way? We're out here with a charity. We're out here. They're raising money for the Scottish Rite for Children, the equine, the SPCA of Texas. I mean, a lot of baby boomers are giving their money to charities, which is fantastic, by the way. A lot of great organizations who deserve that money, who need that money, okay? But however, surveys show a gap between the baby boomers' intentions and the younger generation's expectations, right? The younger generation comes along and goes, I expect that money to be passed to me. Now, look, I'm a father of two young children. I mean, they're younger. I hope someday when I'm gone from this world that I can leave them something. That's my, you know, heart there. I think a lot of parents are like that. They work very hard. I want to take care of my children. I do everything I can to make sure they can have the best life or a better life than me, right? That's the American dream, the American story. Now, Northwestern Mutual's 2025 Planning and Progress Study found 31%, that's 3 out of every 10, for those of you in Flint, of U.S. adults anticipate leaving an inheritance, up from 26%, while only 20% expect to receive one, down from 25. So you have to ask yourself the question, where's the disconnect? Is it the disconnect in the generation that is receiving the money, or is the disconnect in the generation giving the money? because Research Center's February 2026 analysis of Federal Reserve data shows that the median net worth for baby boomers reached about $432,000 in 2022. This compares with $335,000 for the silent generation households of the same age and $185,000 for the greatest generation in 1983. So it's growing. These boomers are becoming wealthier by generation, but are they? Because I saw this article and I want to finish the hour here. You know, your money is worth less. This is the conversation that I'm having with my son over the weekend. You know, $100,000 20 years ago was a lot more money than $100,000 today. The government has created inflation. They've put money into the system. And I've said this before on this very program. When you have more money chasing fewer goods, you are going to have higher cost. You need more goods with less money. So you need less money, it makes it scarce, so that product comes down in value. Right now, we're living in a time where there's way more money in the system than there is to buy things. So, of course, those goods are scarce because, you know, here we are. There's more money chasing it. So they can say, hey, look, I'm going to get a premium for that because I'm not making as much as there's money there. So how to fix it? I haven't a clue. I'm having that conversation going, you know, in the end, I think what's going to happen is we're going to have to somehow pull money out of the actual economy, like Ronald Reagan did after Jimmy Carter and the whole stagflation and gas lines and all of those kind of things. Will it be painful? Could very well be. I mean, this younger generation, I hope we kind of get this thing right. They're the future, of course, and we want to try to take care of them. And I just chuckled when I saw this baby boomer article. And I said to myself, are they really getting wealthier? That's the thing. $400,000 today is probably equivalent to $150,000, $200,000 then. So are we really winning? Six one way, half a dozen the other, all of that kind of stuff. All right, ladies and gentlemen, that's it for today. If you do me a great big favor, go find me at Matlock Radio on X. Hey, I want to say thank you to our friends Mullen and Mullen for the charity golf outing here today at Las Colinas Country Club. Beautiful out here. If you get a chance, come out and play it. All that stuff. I'll see you all back here tomorrow. Same bat time, same bat channel. My name's Matlock. 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
10: We talk a lot here about ultra-processed foods and the many ways in which they can negatively impact your health. They've been linked to weight gain, obesity, type 2 diabetes, cardiovascular disease, even cancer. And now a new study out of UCSF found that high ultra-processed food intake was associated with something called intramuscular fat, which is exactly what it sounds like. That's fat inside your muscles, which can cause them to become weaker. Now, in this particular study, the researchers noticed more wear and tear and pain in people's knees because of weakened thigh muscles. Cutting back on ultra-processed foods isn't easy. The CDC estimates at least half the calories in our diet come from ultra-processed foods. But if you're looking to eat cleaner, cutting out sugar-sweetened beverages, that may be the best number one thing you can do to try and get started. I'm Dr. Sanjay Gupta, helping you live a better life.
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15: 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I'm Mike Traina from the 24-hour Breaking News Center.
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12: Looking at the North Loop eastbound Marine Creek Parkway, it's still just a couple minute backup through there, but they have opened everything up. All the police activity was apparently a Hank Nava Jr. Memorial Highway sign unveiling, and that's what they were doing, having a ceremony. 175 westbound at 2nd Avenue, the right lane is blocked, and it's a couple minute delay. And then 75 northbound at Renner's Road work in the right lane, and that's just a couple of minutes. With WBAP First Traffic and Weather on the ones, I'm Julie DeHart.
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15: Your WBAP forecast with Chief Meteorologist Brad Barton from the On-Time Experts 24-7 Weather Center.
19: Well, the winds are still a nuisance factor, at least for the next 24 hours, but winds should be dying off later this week. Meanwhile, virtually no chance of any measurable rain here over the next 5 days. Today, sunny, windy, and hot. With a high about 98 this afternoon, winds out of the south, still 15 to 30 and gusty. Tonight, fair, breezy, and warm overnight with a low of 78. Tomorrow, sunny, breezy, and hot with a high of 97, low 79, winds south 10 to 20. Wednesday, sunny, breezy, and hot with a high of 98 degrees, winds southeast at 8 to 10 miles per hour. Thursday, mostly sunny, continued hot with a high of 97, and by Friday, we're looking at hot, humid conditions with a high near 99. I'm meteorologist Brad Barton.
15: It's 88 degrees in both Dallas and Fort Worth. News brought to you by Ben Abbott and Associates. The Supreme Court ruled 5-4 today that President Trump cannot fire Federal Reserve Governor Lisa Cook, at least for now. Shannon Bream is in the Supreme Court with the latest.
20: The majority writes in this opinion, as the government concedes, Congress limited the president's power to remove governors for good reason. They say it's to preserve the independence of the Fed and to continue the long tradition of monetary policy exercised independent of executive influence. So any change to that scheme should come from Congress, not the courts, which is why they leave the opening that maybe Congress does something and Cook is ultimately dismissed under those new procedures.
15: Her firing came as the president repeatedly pressured the Fed Reserve to lower interest rates. Your money news. An icon roadside Texas business is expanding across America.
1: Buc-ee's is putting its big footprint across America, planning 15 more of its travel centers. The supersized road center at Goodyear, Arizona, 74,000 square feet, coming soon to Benton, Kansas City, Lafayette, Louisiana, St. Lucie, Florida, and nine more, making 71 Buc-ee's in 13 states. Therese Crowley, Fox News.
15: 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I'm Mike Trina. 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
3: A better life with Dr. Sanjay Gupta.
4: I'm feeling lucky to have my college-age kids home with me for a few weeks this summer. And one of the things I know we're going to be talking about, AI. I've started to use it more often at the hospital to get fresh takes on patient problems that I'm trying to solve. And for my girls, well, I know that they are navigating college now with these new powerful tools, something, frankly, that you and I couldn't have even imagined when we were in school. But while it may be tempting to outsource your studying and your work to these large language models, I beg you not to. And that's because AI chatbots tend to reproduce what researchers call weird viewpoints. That's an acronym: Western, educated, industrialized, rich, and democratic. Look, AI isn't going away, and admittedly, it can be a really powerful tool, but you don't want it doing your thinking for you. I'm Dr. Sanjay Gupta, helping you live a better life.
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0: Jamie Markley, Dick Van Camp, Scott Robinson. Man, that's blasting.
1: I don't know what's going on with the level.
2: Oh, my God.
0: Woo, baby.
2: I put my headphones on. My head just exploded. I don't know what that was all about. Did somebody turn it up this weekend?
3: Yeah, I don't know. Maybe.
2: Are we doing double play weekends we don't know about? And music radio is jacked up on our frequency? Yeah.
1: We just got punked.
2: Maybe that was it.
1: That's the start to the week.
2: I don't know.
1: Happy 4th of July, a little bit early. It's going to be a fun week. Didn't
2: wait
1: start out fun.
2: Socialist, we'll be fine.
1: Well, it didn't start out fun as far as the Supreme Court today.
2: Ooh.
1: Not every ruling, but there were a couple that certainly did not go Republicans' way.
3: Well, yeah.
2: The ballot one.
3: Yeah, they ruled 5-4 this morning that states can count ballots that arrive after Election Day, provided they are postmarked by Election Day. So I guess that's a little bit of salve on the wound. Not entirely unexpected from my vantage point that this ruling would come down this way, but, you know, still kind of disappointing just because it's like, okay, you have so many states that have this unfettered mail-in ballot.
1: Yep.
3: How hard is it to make sure you put it in the damn mail ahead of time?
1: I know. No, it's frustrating. And this is another case where you'll have the left still talking about this Supreme Court, renegade Supreme Court. We got to expand it because it's just a tool of Trump. Please. It was Roberts and Amy Coney Barrett that went with the liberal justices. This has happened a number of different times. It doesn't seem to get as much play as when something is ruled by the conservatives on the bench.
2: No. I think Trump should call for packing the court today.
3: Well, you know, liberals are making the argument it should represent the number of circuits in the federal judiciary. So, yeah, let's add what would that be? You put it up to 13. So let's add 4 more justices. How about that?
2: Why not? Let's do it.
1: Yeah. And most Americans hear the whole argument. They're like, we're still doing this? We're still talking about this?
2: Mm-hmm.
1: Okay, next. So there's a few other things going on. Let's get to Bill Maher and J.D. Vance.
3: Yeah. Well, Iran, we started bombing them in retaliation for them attacking something going through the Strait of Hormuz and on and on.

0: goes, a shaky ceasefire now back in play.
1: What does ceasefire mean?
0: I have no idea.
1: I know we've been down this road before, but it's a head-scratcher.
0: But Vice President J.D. Vance, he was on Bill Maher's show on Friday night. They talked about Iran, of course, and Bill Maher asked about the nuclear program.
2: Mm-hmm. But their program isn't destroyed. The nuclear program isn't destroyed. I mean, I don't know any of our objectives. And look, I said
3: what part is not destroyed?
2: Well, we didn't get in there. The whole thing was we have to get in there and see. Otherwise, we wouldn't be doing this.
3: Well, let me say, we didn't. First of all, so a nuclear program, and I'm hardly a nuclear scientist, I'm a lowly politician, but the thing that you have to destroy is their ability to enrich uranium, which has been destroyed. You have to destroy their ability. Well, because you need functioning centrifuges that can actually spin.
2: We've got to get in there and we've got to get the dust.
3: Okay,
2: and we didn't get in there, so how do we get the dust?
3: So that's actually a separate question. So there's the highly enriched stockpile, which, by the way, was allowed to accumulate over 20 years of previous administrations. That enriched stockpile is something that we want to get. But, Bill, if we never get it, and the president wants it, and we are going to get it. But if we never got it, it's buried deep underground, and they don't have the ability to turn it into a nuclear weapon. So the program is functionally destroyed. We're just talking about, can we set them back even further through these negotiations?
2: Okay.
1: That is a satisfactory answer?
4: I guess. He didn't come back on it.
0: Well, I still kind of think, okay, well, what are we going to do moving forward?
1: That is a question.
0: You know, because it sort of seems like, okay, we're having negotiations here and there, and then Iran violates the ceasefire, and then maybe we hit back, maybe we don't. Mm-hmm. And then it's like, okay, we're having negotiations again. And I understand these things take time. You've got the memorandum of understanding that's still, you know, going to be nearly 2 months in the making. Mm-hmm. So, you know, we got some time, I suppose. It was nice being able to fill up for under $3 a gallon where I am. So, I mean, I'm happy about that.
1: But, well, with this
4: not where we are.
1: with the whole thing, I just am not going to come to any hard, like, conclusion of how I feel about it until we get to, like, late December.
0: Yeah.
1: Because I don't know what the next play is.
0: Right.
1: I don't know how much of this is for the midterms to get the gas prices down before you finish a job. It's either that or some of the things that the administration said they wanted to accomplish, they've 180'd on. Mm-hmm. So I got to believe there's more to it and that you're playing a longer game that we just don't know. I mean, that's where I'm at, and I'm just a regular jamoke trying to figure it out like anybody else.
0: It's me.
4: I figure if we set them back 20 years, I'll be dead anyway. So,
0: so the bombs won't
1: that's
0: be falling
1: like
0: on
1: you. That's kind of like you. It doesn't involve me. I don't care.
4: Or I'll be in
1: grandkids, who cares?
4: Some windowless room pleating sheets and drooling. I don't know.
1: Yeah. Yeah, so we'll see where that goes. Meanwhile, man, these races that are going on and where the Democratic Party is going, it seems like we knew it was happening. There was a Democratic Socialist takeover, and the far-left woke nuts, you know, certainly are influencing the party. And then all of a sudden, it's like it's already here.
0: Yeah.
1: It's like incremental, fast.
0: Oh, yeah.
1: And so we'll tackle some of that. And do you have a clip of what was going on in Texas?
0: Yeah. Well, there was the state political convention, and there was the very unique defense of U.S. Senate candidate James Tallarico, that weird little Children of the Corn guy.
1: Yeah.
0: And the Texas Land Commissioner candidate for the Democrats, Ben Flores, got out there and said some odd things.
1: Yes, he did.
5: Next time they say that James is trans, we're all trans.
1: What?
5: When they say James is a gay tofu-eating vegan, we're all gay tofu-eating vegans.
0: Flip that one.
1: No kidding. What about Spartacus?
5: And when they say James is going to hell, we'll say we're all going to hell.
0: Okay.
1: All right. Mm-hmm.
5: But jokes on them.
0: The joke's on them. You just gave the RNC a clip of you saying we're all gay tofu-eating vegans.
1: Correct. Yes. Quite a defense of James Tallarico.
4: Yeah.
1: And I don't think you guys watch maybe as much YouTube as I might, but the ad is constant. Tallarico, $5. Do you have $5 that you could give?
0: Yeah.
1: Have you seen it?
0: Yeah.
1: It's running all the time.
4: What do I get for that? Do I get a sticker, tote
1: no,
4: bag? What do I get?
1: No, but nothing? You get control of the Senate back to the Democrats to fight against the billionaire, Scott. You ever heard that one before?
4: Yeah, a billion times.
1: Of course.
4: Yeah.
1: And I don't know if you happen to see over the weekend, Joe Biden, he was at the old Democratic convention in Maryland.
4: Stumbling and bumbling.
1: Wow.
4: Things have not gotten better in retirement.
0: Weird, huh?
1: You know, I don't have to go through the whole speech, but there were just little parts where I couldn't figure it out. And David, you're the guy that has, you know, this weird talent for deciphering what Joe's trying to say.
0: Well, it's the Josetta Stone that I developed during my days as a nursing home volunteer.
1: Okay, so help with this one. I know it's something corruption, and then I'm not quite sure.
6: The corruption. The brazen, blatant corruption.
1: What was that?
0: Brazen and blatant corruption.
1: Brazen and blatant?
0: Yes.
4: That was blatant.
1: All right.
6: The brazen, blatant corruption.
4: Bling corruption.
1: Hmm.
4: Those big chains. Yeah.
1: Okay, and then it was something else. I forget.
6: Corruption on a scale never seen before in American history in any administration.
0: Corruption on a scale that's never been seen before in American history.
1: Okay. All right. So we got that one. You ready for your next challenge?
0: Sure.
1: Okay. I'm not quite sure here. It's something. I know he says, get up, damn it, at the end.
6: I should use nice, straightforward, and simple. It's time to get up, damn it.
1: What was that?
0: The President of the United States, something, it's simple. I don't know what the lead up to that was.
1: Yeah, it's...
6: I should use nice, straightforward, and simple. It's time to get up, damn it.
1: Warren Simple? Is that what he said? Say again, David.
0: The President of the United States, something, it's simple.
1: Right.
0: Words?
6: I should use nice, straightforward, and simple. It's time to get up, damn it.
4: Warren Simple? Warren Simple?
1: Warren Simple kind of man?
4: Warren Simple? I don't know.
1: We put it in the song? Skinnerd? Don't know about that one.
4: It was really strange, man.
1: Yeah, it was. And then it's something about young people. Is it bumbling around? I don't know what he was saying here.
6: The young people in this room, I know you're trying to make sense of all this bubbling and unfolding around you. I get it. I really do.
1: What?
0: Bubbling up, foaming around you?
4: I thought I was fooling around. Bump.
1: Hold. All right, let's do the whole clip again.
6: The young people in this room, I know you're trying to make sense of all this bubbling and unfolding around you.
0: Oh, bubbling and unfolding.
6: I really do.
1: Okay.
4: Bubbling and unfolding. Around. Yeah, okay.
1: What does that mean?
0: All this stuff that's swirling around you and you don't know what to do?
4: I guess.
1: All right. Bubbling and unfolding around
0: you. There is a serious lack of true and a dashed under the pressure.
1: Okay. Sounds like a Smashing Pumpkin lyric from 1996, from Melancholy and the Infinite Sadness. Something like that. All right, I think we got all that. Then it was just, I think he wanted to say damn it, but didn't bring himself to do it.
6: So let's get up and fight back, God darn it.
0: All right, there you go.
1: All right. So he still has that anger thing where all of a sudden he does that.
4: He does the stand-up thing, too, yeah.
1: Yeah. Yeah. And there was also, you know, his dad once said, Joey. There was a whole bit on that, too.
4: He did that again, the dad thing?
1: He did. What is that?
4: I don't know.
0: I have no idea what that is.
4: That's your computer.
1: I'm not doing anything. It's just it has a mind of its own.
0: That's the sound of the Josetta Stone breaking.
4: Yeah. Not me this time.
1: You know what? With the whole start with all the tech stuff at this.
4: Yes.
1: You know what I say?
4: What?
1: Good. Makes us stronger. Makes us overcome challenges. Yeah. I'm going Jocko on this
0: thing. There you go.
1: Okay.
4: Maybe that sound lets you know that there's a Joe Biden clip coming.
1: Oh, that's great. Well, it is Monday. That means Mashup Monday. Always look forward to it. I don't know what we have today.
0: Dude, this is... Bill McClintock has outdone himself for this one. Okay.
1: Oh, wait a second. Did this just come out in the last week?
0: Yeah, it came out a couple days ago.
1: I did not listen to it on purpose, wondering if you were going to bring this in.
0: Okay, so it is... get your scorecards ready.
1: Okay.
0: Huey Lewis in the News, The Power of Love,
1: yep.
0: Versus The Tramps, Disco Inferno,
1: yeah.
0: Versus The Commodores, Lady, versus okay. Jimi Hendrix, All Along the Watchtower, versus Earth, Wind, and Fire, Serpentine Fire.
4: Ooh, yeah.
1: Roll it. I heard some-

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1: It's wild.
2: Does McClintock take psychedelics? 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
0: He hears things we can't hear.
3: He just picks a different, like, SiriusXM niche channel. Says, okay, I guess. Rock. Listens for 3 hours and says, these all work together.
2: It's like some sort of trip that you take that sometimes you're like, I'm not sure if that was good or bad, but it was certainly interesting. I'll tell you that.
0: Standing.
2: And it did work.
0: Yeah, it worked.
2: Oh,
0: yeah.
2: It fits together.
0: Yep.
3: Wow.
2: Yeah, socialists have taken over the Democratic Party.
0: Oh, yeah.
2: The proof coming up, and the five stories we're watching today in just a few.
4: Markley, Van Camp, and Robbins.
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12: Looking at I-30 in Fort Worth before Woodhaven on the eastbound side. Looks like we have a fender bender with a 2 or 3 minute backup. There is a stalled vehicle in downtown Dallas, 45 northbound on the ramp to eastbound I-30. That's backing us up a couple of minutes. And road work northbound 75 at Renner in the right lane, and that's a couple minute delay. With WBAP First Traffic, I'm Julie DeHart.
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0: Martin, David Van Camp, Scott Robinson, and now the five stories we're watching today.
1: All right, number five, French public health officials showing more than 1,000 excess deaths since the heat wave started hitting last week because they don't want air conditioning. It's mind-boggling to me.
2: David, on Friday, I don't know if you heard it. We talked about it when you were out in the UK. They're arresting people for using their air conditioning.
1: Dude. Well, yeah.
2: And, I'm serious.
1: And officials in Paris are telling people to not get a hotel room to get air conditioning. There's a crazy stat that I was looking at. When you look at excess heat deaths in Europe, Asia, Africa, the Americas, and Oceania, per capita, per 100,000 people per year by continent, Europe has the highest rate by 23.5. Asia comes in second at 4.5 deaths per 100,000. Africa at 4 per 100,000. The Americas at 2.5. Per 100,000, Oceania at 2 per 100,000. It's a joke, and they're still like, we would not have air conditioning. It would make you sick. No, you're killing old people.
2: No kidding.
3: There's somebody I know right now in Paris, and they've been getting Ubers and just riding around in them.
1: Yeah.
3: Because they have air conditioning.
2: Really?
3: Yeah.
1: Wow. Number four, on that note, Paris's deputy mayor for international relations says the U.S. bears a significant amount of responsibility for the deadly heat wave going on.
2: How?
3: What do we do?
1: It's because we're running our air conditioning and it's making Europe hotter because of climate change.
3: Oh, my God.
2: Talk to China. Shut up.
1: My goodness. All right. Number three, DHS Secretary Mark Wayne Mullen says that at the current rates, deportation numbers will surpass the 2025 numbers in the next 6 weeks or so. Number two, a federal grand jury is investigating alleged financial crimes by a guy named Neville Roy Singham. He is a China-based tech tycoon whose fortune has funded a sprawling network of socialist, communist, and Marxist organizations across the U.S. for the past decade. He's been pretty successful at it, too. And number one, the Supreme Court ruled 5-4 that states can count ballots that arrive after Election Day as long as they're postmarked by Election Day.
2: You know what would take care of that? The SAVE Act.
1: Well, yeah, but can't get it done. Got dog parades to plan.
2: I know.
3: So frustrating.
2: It is very frustrating.
3: Jeez.
2: So I saw some ticket prices for different things over the weekend. And we talk about this, and you sound like Old Man River. I can't believe the ticket prices of things these days. But it's not just us. It's like crazy when you're talking about $700 for a concert ticket or $300, you know, for a baseball game. World Cup, $800 or whatever. There's a name for it now. I don't know if you've seen it. Funflation.
1: Oh.
3: Funflation.
2: Funflation.
3: Okay.
2: Yes. It's anything that's fun is going to be more expensive.
1: Oh, yeah.
2: And it is. You're seeing it all over the place. This is the Markley, Van Camp, and Robin show.
3: Good thing I don't like to have fun.
2: You are opposed to fun. You will have fun occasionally, but I've noticed.
3: You say that to me all the time.
2: Why do you hate fun?
3: Why do you hate fun?
2: There's so many fun things that you just want no part of.
3: Yeah.
2: It's true.
3: I know.
2: Yes. They're saying bucket list experiences are carrying premium price tags. I don't know, man. Going to a concert doesn't seem like bucket list unless it's like this artist you've been dying to see forever. Yeah. Just everything does cost more.
1: Mm-hmm.
2: And it will remain that way as long as people keep paying to do it.
1: Yeah. Well, the concert tickets thing in particular, that's not even funflation. That's just called monopoly.
2: Wow.
3: It is. Yeah, it's crazy. It's nuts.
2: It's something, man. All right. Proof that the Democratic Party has been taken over by socialists. And what's your story? Straight ahead.
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12: The Supreme Court allows a Fed Reserve board member with evidence of mortgage fraud to remain in their job. I'm Mike Traina from the 24-Hour Breaking News Center.
6: 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WBAP's first traffic and weather.
10: On the ones.
13: 175, the westbound side at 2nd Avenue. Watch for some road work on the right side. Just slow as you pass by. There is a stall in downtown Dallas, 45 northbound on the ramp to eastbound 30. Be careful through there. And there's a slight delay. And there's also some road work in Richardson, 75 northbound at Renner in the right lane. And that's just slow as you pass by. With WBAP, first traffic and weather on the ones, I'm Julie DeHardy.
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12: Your forecast from the WBAP On Time Experts 24/7 Weather Center. Today's sunny with a high near 98. Heat index about 102. Tonight, clear with a low around 77. Tomorrow, sunny with a high near 97. It's 89 degrees in Dallas and 89 in Fort Worth. The Supreme Court blocks President Trump from removing a member of the Federal Reserve. Jared Halpern has more from the White House.
16: Federal Reserve Governor Lisa Cook can stay on the job as she fights allegations by a Trump administration official of mortgage fraud. In a 5-4 ruling, the Supreme Court warns allowing the president to remove a member of the Federal Reserve at any time, for any reason, without any notice, would turn for-cause protection into little more than at-will employment. President Trump says his administration will take appropriate action immediately to make sure someone who committed wrongdoing will not be making vital decisions concerning the welfare of the U.S. At the White House, Jared Halpern, Fox News.
12: 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There could be tens of thousands more job cuts at Volkswagen.
17: Reports in Germany say VW is looking to cut up to 100,000 jobs, some of them in North America, and will end production at 4 plants in Germany. VW is dealing with competition from Chinese electric vehicles and its own expensive EV production. The automaker isn't commenting on the report. Ginny Cosola, Fox News.
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0: The Markley, Van Camp, and Robbins Show. Jamie Markley, David Van Camp, Scott Robbins. This is how I knew that the socialists have really taken over the Democratic Party. Because a guy like Senator Chris Murphy, he gets his talking points. He goes out on Meet the Depressed. And he just prattles them right off.
1: Mm-hmm.
0: And here we go. Because he was asked about, hey, what about the Democratic Socialists seemingly taking over the party here, sir?
2: I want us to be a big tent party. I've been saying this for years. I think that it's actually a sign of a party that is alive and growing when there's a contest of ideas inside the party. So I'm not a Democratic Socialist, but I do believe that the Democratic Party has been historically way too timid in taking on corporate power. I think our party should have bigger ideas. I put one on the table last week, a $25 minimum wage. And I think we do have to have answers for the way in which corporations and billionaires are taking over and corrupting our politics.
0: Who had the most billionaires give to their causes?
1: Dude, yeah.
0: The Democrats.
1: Kamala Harris spent $1.5 billion on a 70-whatever-day campaign.
0: Mm-hmm.
1: Yes.
0: Big tent party was the talking point.
3: I mean, because three or four people said it. Yeah,
0: it was more than that.
3: Yeah, I mean, everybody who went out said it.
0: Yes.
4: I'm just wondering what the overall reaction would be. Let's say that in a handful of primaries, people who describe themselves as national socialists, that would be Nazis, started winning Republican primaries. And, you know, you had different like Tim Scott goes out there and asked on Meet the Press, hey, what do you think about this rise of national socialists in the Republican Party? He says, hey, we got to be a big tent party. People would be screaming about it.
0: Of course.
4: And rightfully so. I mean, I'm not sitting here saying, yes, we need, you know, the Republican Party needs to recruit more national socialists. No.
0: No.
3: Can we get off the one-trick pony raising the minimum wage thing, too? Yeah.
0: No.
3: So yeah.
4: That's $25 an hour. Why not $100 an hour?
3: Why not? You know? While you're at it.
0: Well, yeah.
3: Why stop there, Chris? What are you afraid of?
0: Yeah. Yeah, and then, you know, as far as health care, it's going to be the litmus test for all these things. And one we've seen now is, what are your feelings on Gaza?
3: Oh, yeah.
0: And do you hate the Jews? Because if you love the Jews, we don't have room for you in this party, it doesn't seem.
3: Yeah,
0: you
3: know, the tent gets very small then.
4: It's a big tent party for sure.
3: Yeah, Jews enter through the back. They got their own place to sit
0: well,
3: the tent.
0: And the proof for that?
3: Yeah.
0: Scott Wiener.
4: Dude. Oh, okay. So, California State Senator, running for Congress now. He's the weirdo who wrote legislation making it legal to knowingly give someone AIDS. He also wants to keep gay sex offenders off of registries and supports, hey, you know, if you're 24 and you're having a relationship with a 14-year-old boy, you should not be put on a sex offender registry. Okay, love is love.
0: Unreal with this dude.
4: I mean, just aggressively liberal and pro-LGBTQ pervert, whatever. He got run out of a pride event because he's a Jew and doesn't hate Israel enough. Yeah. I mean, he's surrounded by a mob and chased out.
0: Yes. And the nuts yelling at him. I'm surprised you got all this edited.
4: I think I did.
0: No, okay, roll it.
5: You've been terrible on Gaza.
6: Everybody hates you.
5: You do not belong here anymore, Scott, and it breaks my heart. It breaks my heart. How could you do this to San Francisco?
0: Yes.
4: Yeah.
0: Nice job with the editing.
4: Thank you. Dude, and there, I mean, he's just looking like, all right, I'm looking for the exit. He's not going to engage. And all, which is
3: fear is in his eyes.
4: Yeah, it's probably the smart thing to do to not engage in that kind of situation because these are unhinged lunatics. But these are the people that you've been courting your entire career, sir. So it's like on a human level, I kind of feel bad for him because I think, no, you shouldn't be run out of any event because you're a Jew or any religious persuasion. But you created this monster or helped do it.
0: Yes, and you would think that, okay, the guy is so crazy progressive on the alphabet mafia stuff, he would get maybe a pass on the other stuff. Not that one.
4: Nope.
3: Well, I read today where the Mamdani vote, while you thought it was a bunch of people voting for free stuff, wasn't necessarily true. They did vote for the free stuff, but the thing that drove them to the polls was Jew hatred.
0: Mm-hmm. Yes.
3: Which is incredible.
0: Yes, that's indoctrination, man. That's happened
3: what
0: over time.
3: What pushes him over the top is the Jew-hating vote.
0: Yes.
3: It's incredible to even think about.
0: Yes. What you think happened October 7th, 2023?
3: Yeah.
0: Okay. And I was thinking about this earlier today. For Hamas, Hezbollah, anybody else, it pays to get one of those right where you could go into Israel and cause that kind of havoc. And just, I mean, it's more than havoc. It was things that we never thought we would see in our lifetime. Just horrific. And it's worked out for that side so well And some people will say, well, Israel, they they went back at it too hard. Did they?
4: No. No, to me,
0: that was part of the reason they knew on the world stage and world media it would all turn on Israel. And it has.
4: It's crazy.
3: Well, like, if you don't punch the bully in the mouth, he's going to keep coming. So eventually you got to punch him in the mouth. And you got to punch him hard. And that's what happened here. And they can go ahead and paint this any way they want to. Is there a reason? Is there ever a reason to all of a sudden look at what the Jews are doing and maybe have a problem or conflict with it? I'm sure it's up for debate. We can talk about that.
0: Yeah, but this started way before that.
3: This one has not have done it. I mean,
0: no.
3: Again, I mean, you can talk about Lebanon, and I know Trump's pissed that they're going into Lebanon.
0: Sure.
3: You know, and I understand that to a certain extent. But then again, I think they're tired of messing around with this crap.
0: Dude, the hunger strikes.
3: Lobbing a few bombs here and there, you know.
0: At Columbia or wherever.
3: Yeah.
0: That were hilarious.
4: Yeah. Yes.
0: From these college students. Wasn't that spring 2024?
4: It was, yeah.
0: So that wasn't even a year into it.
3: Yeah.
0: I mean, it seems like this was the plan all along.
3: It's really something.
0: It really is.
3: Wow.
0: Sorry, it's that time. We do it a couple of times a day. Go around the table. It may not be the biggest story out there, but it caught your attention. David, today, what's your story?
4: Well, we keep hearing that it's horrible to end temporary protected status for Haitian nationals, which the Trump administration can do now because of the Supreme Court. They understood what the word temporary means. I mean, some of these folks came in after the earthquake more than a decade ago. And they're still, and even the Obama administration said they're going to have to go back after 18 months.
3: Mm-hmm.
4: But no, that's not the case. Here we are. Now, I always love this because we talk about that time in 2018 when Trump apparently said, why do we have to keep taking people from these crap hole countries?
0: Right.
6: Tears of rage.
4: Yeah, that was Cory Booker actually saying he had tears of rage because Trump called Haiti a crap hole country.
0: Yes.
4: Well, back in 2018, after Trump said that, allegedly, Anderson Cooper, he was one of the several media figures to say, well, that was horrible, too. Haiti is already great, sir.
0: Okay. Roll it.
7: And I mean, Haiti is so, you know, yeah, it's the poorest country in the Western Hemisphere, but it's, you know, a country can be poor economically and rich in culture and rich in the strength of the people and rich in so many different ways. And Haiti is in that way among the richest of countries I've ever been to. I mean, the Haitian people are incredibly strong, carry themselves with such dignity, and for generations, you know, have...
0: Barbecue took it over, dude.
4: Yeah.
0: Are you kidding me?
7: Had governments which have not paid attention to them, which have stolen from them, and yet... whatever adversity they face it head on. And as I said, you know, when you meet them, they, you know, Haitians look you in the eye, they slap your hand hard when you shake it.
0: You're a media guy.
4: Yeah.
0: You go, what do you think?
4: I would say then, by Anderson Cooper's own definition, then there should be no problem with
0: right?
4: them going to such a vibrant and culturally rich place like Haiti.
0: Of course, you'd want to go back home.
3: Definitely.
0: You would think.
3: So you can slap hands with people.
0: Yeah. Like, was that serious, or was that some sort of comedy bit from him? That's what he does best.
4: That's when he was on Conan, because Conan O'Brien was about to make his trip to Haiti.
0: Oh, right.
4: The pilgrimage to Haiti, because...
0: That's right.
4: Haiti's already great. No, it's not.
0: See, he's still laughing at that.
3: Make Haiti great.
0: The giggles of Anderson Cooper.
3: That's great, yeah.
0: All right, Scotty, what do you got for your story?
3: A Mexican vigilante dubbed Batman is wanted by police for allegedly chasing down suspected motorbike thieves. They've been stealing the motorbikes.
0: Okay.
3: And this Batman guy's had enough.
0: Yeah?
3: So he's running them down. He's catching them. And when he does catch them, he tapes them to lampposts.
0: That's awesome.
3: And
4: that's hilarious.
3: And takes the stolen bike and sets it next to him and takes a pen and puts thief across their forehead.
0: Where is this happening?
3: It's in Mexico.
0: That's incredible.
3: It is incredible. Cops are after him.
0: Well, sure. Can't have vigilante justice.
3: Can't have vigilante justice. But it's funny watching these guys. I mean, it's like the movies where they just wrap the tape around them 1,000 times. The lamp post. They can't move their arms or feet or anything. Man, sometimes it puts mustaches on them and horns. It's hilarious.
0: Oh,
3: but anyway,
0: my gosh.
3: So cops are looking for this guy. But hey, you know what they did say? The bike thefts are down.
0: I bet they are.
3: Yeah, I don't know when he does his work and when he runs them down and catches them, but he's caught a few.
0: Wow.
3: To me, that's great punishment.
0: Yeah.
3: Yeah, time to a lamppost. Drop fit pictures on their face.
0: For my story, it doesn't have to do with Batman.
3: Okay.
0: But another superhero.
3: Yeah.
0: Supergirl.
3: Ooh, I hear that one's not very good.
0: Whoa. Apparently another disappointment at the old box office.
3: Yeah.
0: Bad. For DC.
3: Yeah.
0: Only earned $38 million domestically.
3: Mm, covered as bear.
0: Well below the projected $50 million it thought it would get, and that was tampered down.
4: Yeah, and even that would not be a great opening for a, you know, what's supposed to be a blockbuster superhero movie.
0: Summertime. Yes. Yeah. Well, and so DC, you know, I don't follow it this close, but I know it had been a major disappointment, like, through the years, right? Mm-hmm. But then with the reboot of Superman a year ago, they thought, okay, we're back on track now. Mm-hmm. And Supergirl was in that. She was introduced there. So their hopes were high. And I don't know if this is one of those things, again, where people on the left are going to say, well, it's because the public's stupid and they don't want to see a woman in power.
3: Right.
0: I have no idea if the movie's good or not. By all reviews, it's not very good.
4: When even Variety is turning on a girl boss movie like this, yeah, it's not a good movie.
0: Yeah.
4: They said it doesn't seem to be so. Mess. It was just not... not watchable.
0: And you wonder, how many times are they going to do this? How much money can you lose?
3: People stop throwing money at them, I guess. I mean,
0: I guess.
3: It's amazing to me you lose that much money.
0: Yeah.
3: That's supposed to be your big weekend, too.
0: Yep, and on it goes. All right, I know 4th of July is coming up, and you maybe want steak. You can't steal it shoving it in your pants.
3: No.
0: Nimrods of the News is coming up, and a news update in just a few right here.
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15: Just some road work to watch out for if you're crossing the Lake Ray Hubbard Bridge. I-30 eastbound Dalrock's in the right lane. A couple extra minutes to drive through there. 175, the westbound side at 2nd Avenue. They're working in the right lane, and that'll hold you up for a couple of minutes. As well as 75 northbound at Renner. They're in the right lane today, and it's really just slow as you pass by. With WBAP First Traffic, I'm Julie DeHardy.
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3: Well, we made history over the weekend. So, of course, Iran was playing Egypt in the World Cup over the weekend. I think it was a 1-1 draw. It was Pride Night, by the way. Not a whole lot of rainbow flags in the audience, really, but there were a few.
1: Oh, yeah.
3: And also, the U.S. became the first nation to host a FIFA World Cup team and bomb that same team's country on the same day.
2: Wow.
3: We made there history.
2: How about that?
3: All right.
1: Yeah. We weren't provoked, to be fair.
3: Well, yeah, and that's just a reminder. You know, the flyovers aren't just a cool thing to see at a ball game. You know, it's actually just a reminder of what we can do if we have the will to do it.
2: Yeah, the flyover of that game, their jets just kept going.
1: Buddy of mine was in D.C. last week for part of the big fair kickoff there they had. And they had a big flyover.
2: Yeah.
1: He didn't know it was coming. He said, it scared the crap out of me. Which I would imagine, if you don't know that it's coming. Usually, you know, you're at a football game or something like that, you know, okay, this is going to happen right at the end of the national anthem. But if you don't know it's coming, yeah, that can happen. All right, we got to get the Nimrods. Here we go.
4: When the going gets tough.
5: Damn it, this is too hard.
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5: I love the poorly educated.
1: All right. Nimrod's the news. We go to Florida, where, of course, grocery prices are high. You know that. Meat prices, pretty high. But you can't excuse this. This guy went into a store, had his pants on, started stuffing meat into his pants. Oh. Talking brisket, pricey cuts of beef. And then it's caught on camera. You got to know cameras are everywhere.
3: Yeah.
1: And they had somebody actually in the local news talking about this.
7: Big pants. I think they're like made for stealing, you know? Yeah, it's blocked at the bottom so it doesn't go through. Came over here, looked around to see if anybody was looking, and he shoved it in his pants. Ended up going across the street to Publix. One of my employees was on break and saw all the rest of the stuff that he had.
8: Brisket, wine.
7: Called the cops, and we got everything back. He ran off after we got the stuff back. By the time the cops got there, he was gone. But they have a good description. They have the video, and I'm sure he's on foot somewhere.
1: Oh, yeah.
2: I feel sorry for the person who bought that steak when they put it back in the old cooler, though.
3: I know. Like, well, you can mark it down, right?
2: You have to. Yeah.
3: This has been in a thief's pants, by the way.
2: Yeah.
1: Yeah, there you go. Well, it was like the other case from Florida last week. You missed it on Friday, David. Speaking of a bottle of wine with a woman.
2: Oh, gosh.
1: Okay. It was more than her pants where she hid that thing.
3: Oh, gosh.
2: I know.
1: And then you're like, okay, you're talking about one of the mini bottles, something like that. Oh, no.
2: No.
1: No. Full size. Yeah.
3: She went Carlsbad Caverns on that, huh?
1: Oh, boy. And that's Nimrod's in the news.
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18: 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I'm Mike Trina from the 24-Hour Breaking News Center.
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10: On the ones.
19: I'm looking at northbound I-35 right around Frankfurt, and it looks like we may have a little bit of road work through there and a couple-minute delay. I do know we have some across the Lake Ray Hubbard Bridge, 30 eastbound at Dalrock in the right lane, and that'll add about 2 or 3 minutes to your drive. And do watch for some road work in Richardson today in the right lane, 75 northbound at Renner, just slow as you pass through that construction zone. With WBAP First Traffic and Weather on the ones, I'm Julie DeHardy.
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22: From the WBAP On-Time Experts 24/7 Weather Center, tough heat all across Texas this week and really all across the Gulf and the Southeast. Heat and sea soaring close to 110, air temperatures to 99 this afternoon, 76 for tonight, and 97 degrees for tomorrow. 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For WBAP News, I'm meteorologist Scott Laurie Moore at the Weather Channel.
18: It's 92 degrees in both Dallas and Fort Worth. President Trump claiming new talks with Iran will take place following more strikes between the two countries. Trey Yingst has more from Tel Aviv.
23: President Trump posted to Truth Social saying the Iranians requested a meeting, and that meeting will take place tomorrow in Doha. Press Secretary Caroline Levitt indicated that both Special Envoy Kushner and Witkoff will travel to Qatar for those talks.
24: As far as we're concerned, we're holding up our end of the ceasefire. Violence will be met with violence.
23: Her remarks come after 2 days of exchanges of fire between the United States and Iran over the weekend.
18: The Trump administration has aimed to keep the Strait of Hormuz open for ship passage. Your money news brought to you by NetWorthRadio.com. 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
18: 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I'm Mike Trina. 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
15: The Markley, Van Camp, and Robbins Show. Jamie Markley, David Van Camp, Scott Robbins. Well, the socialists have taken over the Democratic Party. And some Democrats, they put out this manifesto saying, hey, we're not socialists. Okay, we got to protect the party here.
16: Yeah. Too late.
15: So John Carl from ABC sat down with Zoran Mamdani, sort of leading this thing for the socialists, and asking him about it.
17: We are capitalist, not socialist. We believe in a growing, fair, and competitive economy, entrepreneurship, ownership. I mean, this is a direct response, they've made it clear, to what you did here on Tuesday.
18: I mean, you know, that's great, but what's a party if not its voters? And I'm proud to sit in front of you as the mayor of our city, having received more than a million votes a little less than a year ago. And when we're talking about these incredible congressional candidates, they won their races, and they won their races with the vision of what politics should be, and one that actually speaks to working people. I'm not interested in writing a manifesto or, frankly, in reading one. I'm interested in delivering, and that's exactly what we've been showing.
15: Just as a politician, this dude's full of crap. He's the worst thing to happen to New York that I can think of. But as a politician, that was slick.
16: No, he's very slick.
19: He's very slick. Yeah, he's an actor.
16: Very slick. Yes, he is an actor.
15: 100%. Yeah. Yes.
16: And it works. I mean, if you didn't know any better, you're sitting there listening to him talk, you go, well, okay, sure. Yeah.
15: Well, and the jab there, I'm not interested in the manifesto. No. I want to get results for people.
16: Right. Well, also, who's against that, right?
19: He doesn't need to read a manifesto. He's got the Communist Manifesto memorized.
16: That's right.
15: Better believe it.
19: Right. He's just there to fulfill its vision, I guess.
16: Wow. He is good, though.
15: John Kyle comes back.
17: But they're saying that if you're a socialist, you're not a Democrat. I mean, is there room in the party for both of these views?
18: Yes, here I am. Here are so many more.
19: Again, slick.
15: Well, that's what I thought the takeaway was, yes. And I suppose if you're, 23 years old and have been indoctrinated all your life and you hear this guy, you're believing all that crap.
19: Oh, yeah. Well, and for him, when he talks about, you know, they overwhelmingly in these congressional primaries voted for the socialist in there, he's right. However, an overwhelming majority of people in all of those districts stayed home. You know, when your turnout is 7% or 8% or

0: something like that. I agree that they're taking advantage very well of the moment, but there is a reality check to be seen in there.
1: Oh, of course. Y'all, you know how it ends. It's not good.
0: Yeah.
1: And then you've got, well, in California, the Scott Wiener thing is really something.
0: Dude. So Scott Wiener, he is just an absolute hardcore left-wing lunatic. But he's Jewish, and he doesn't hate Israel enough. And so the far left, the people that he counts on for votes and that he courts consistently, have turned on him a little bit here. The left hates him because he's a Jew and hate Israel. That's pretty much it. He went to a restaurant in the Mission District of San Francisco, and someone got in his face about it.
1: Wow. Go for it.
2: It's going to be a problem. There's innocent children being killed in Palestine. Free Palestine. Say free Palestine right now on camera, dog. Say it. 2026. I don't need to talk about none of that. I'm talking to him. This is the Mission District. You should be ashamed. You have no shame come to my community. This is the Mission District, homie.
0: By the way, Scott, he said this is the Mission District. I know. I saw you cringe a little bit because I missed one.
1: Yeah.
3: I tend to panic a little bit.
1: Yeah. Well, there's that other part where you said the S word,
0: yeah.
1: But we're free to do that now.
0: Yeah.
3: Okay.
1: I'm just kidding.
3: Maybe you're reading something I didn't read. You know, lax standards. I don't know.
1: You totally believe me, didn't you?
3: I did there for a second. Yeah, I'm like, well, maybe we can. I don't know.
1: No, you can't.
3: Oh, my gosh. That is interesting because somebody could run against him now and win by simply being pro-gay, pro-trans, and hate Jews.
1: Well, yeah, because then you could would win. Complete it.
3: Yeah, the trifecta has been completed.
1: You might even be able to have someone else come in and say, you know what, this whole thing that Wiener brought out there as far as you're not going after people that were with a 14-year-old,
3: mm-hmm.
1: like a 23-year-old guy, no, those people should go to jail. But we got a free Palestine.
3: Yeah.
1: That person may win against him.
3: But I hate the Jews, yes.
0: There you go. Maybe the RNC should start recruiting insurgent candidates like that, where there is like the common sense on everything else. But they wear the old kafaya thing on the campaign trail.
1: Watch all the dopes vote for him.
0: Right.
1: Mm-hmm. Yes.
3: They do the little box checks. They do that when they do the handouts of the things they stand for and the things they're for.
1: Mm-hmm.
3: As long as you got the hate Jew one, as long as that's X'd out, you're good.
1: Well, it was interesting, this piece from Issue Insights. They were talking about the 10 questions that every Democrat has to answer now. And one would be like, do you, support paid family leave for families, free, pre-K through college education, canceling all student debt, because you got to say yes to that. And then, do you support universal health care? Got to say yes to that. Do you support reparations for slavery?
3: Yeah.
1: This will be all the litmus tests.
3: Oh, yeah, definitely.
1: Then do you support defunding the police and closing the prisons?
3: Yes.
1: Do you support a federal jobs guarantee?
3: Absolutely.
1: Do you support wide open borders?
3: Who doesn't?
1: Do you support nationalizing the largest corporations and essential industries?
3: Oh, you got to.
1: Because capitalism bad.
3: You got to make it fair.
1: And
3: equitable.
1: Do you support defunding the Department of War and closing all overseas military bases?
3: Yeah. Why even have an army? Who cares? Let them in.
1: Should all aid to Israel, military, and economic be cut off?
3: Mm-hmm.
1: Okay. Do you support abolishing the Electoral College?
3: Yeah. Oh, yeah.
1: The President?
3: Yes.
1: The Supreme Court?
3: Of course.
1: And the Senate?
3: Yes.
1: Okay, get rid of all of it. And then, final question, do you agree with Senator John Fetterman that the Democrats are drifting firmly into communism?
3: Absolutely not. It's not what we're doing, sir.
1: We're just trying to improve the lives
3: of
1: voters. That's what we're trying to do.
3: Well, it gets back to it's never been done the right way, right?
1: Of course.
3: Socialism done the right way works.
1: Exactly.
3: Although you can't give any examples of it working prior.
1: Yes.
3: None.
0: Well, the whole thing's a mess. I don't know if you've seen the video that's making the round. Andy Noe posted it. A couple of adults at a pride rally, they're around a fountain. There's kids around. And they just decide to take off their clothes and let everything
1: in Seattle.
0: Yeah, in Seattle.
1: Yeah.
0: Yeah, one of the dudes got a halfie while he's flopping around out there.
1: Yeah. That's the terrible thing about X. You're just trying to get a news update. You're like, hey, no dongs.
0: I thought I turned autoplay off.
1: Exactly.
0: I need to see that flopping on my feed.
1: No.
3: Can't you block that part?
1: Would hope. Speaking of Israel, you see this wild story of what doctors just did as far as addiction specialists. This seems, I had to read this twice. They've done something that they've been working on for years. And they say it's been accomplished. Physicians at the healthcare campus used focused sound wave technology to essentially switch off a patient's opioid addiction.
0: Really?
1: Wow. Yes. As the story goes, I saw this at Daily Wire. In less time than it takes to watch a sitcom, a man who had been swallowing roughly 130 pills a day walked away craving zero.
3: Wow.
1: The patient, identified only as H, is a family man in his 40s who originally hurt his neck years ago. Doctors prescribed opioids for the pain. The pain eventually faded, but the addiction didn't. He was trapped, needing the drug just to feel normal and function day to day. That's when the team from the hospital stepped in with technology developed by Israel firm Insight Tech. Using MRI-guided ultrasound waves, physicians targeted the nucleus accumbens. Yeah, that's the word. The brain's pleasure and reward hub, and modulated its electrical activity without cutting, burning, or destroying a single cell. So no surgery, no anesthesia, no recovery room. And within a week, the dude tested completely clean. His self-reported craving level, 0 out of 10.
0: Wow.
1: Dude also used to smoke 3 packs of cigarettes a day, nearly quit cold turkey. Desire for alcohol vanished as well. It hit the reset button on his entire reward system. That is wild.
0: That is wild. That is amazing.
3: That is amazing.
0: That's a game changer if that, you know, pans out to be functioning for everybody or for you know, the most people who go through it.
1: Okay, now, if I were to ask you, percentage of you that's like, that can't be real. Something's hanky here. What percentage is in that right now after I told you this?
0: 85%.
1: Okay. 90.
0: How long does it actually last?
1: That sort of thing. Yeah. Because, I mean, yeah, same thing with me. I'm like, okay, this sounds way too good to be true. I can't trust that. Well, it'd be great if it were real. And maybe it is. But, yeah.
3: It would be great, but you're still going to have people. You're still going to have problems with addiction because people just don't want a cure.
1: Well, if you don't want a cure, then you wouldn't go to this person.
3: Right.
1: Or you wouldn't go to get help for
3: it. The court-ordered cures or whatever.
1: Oh, that sort of thing.
3: Yeah.
1: Yeah.
3: Hmm.
1: Well, it would be something if you, all of a sudden, you're like, well, I like boozing.
3: Yeah.
1: But then you didn't want it at all.
3: Zap. Gone.
1: Yeah. Heard of another kind of therapy that people have talked about, and maybe there's something to it. I don't quite get it. And that is for dudes that want to get some sort of therapy, like to just like get counseling, but they really don't want to go sit in an office and talk to somebody.
3: Mm-hmm.
1: So they go see a counselor at a golf simulator. Because according to the therapist, something happens when you're at the golf simulator and you're just thinking about your swing and then you can talk about your feelings. I don't know how that works.
3: Thank you, Pete.
1: It was,
3: if you pulled one right or left or something.
1: I'd be like, oh, and then, you know, I've been talked to about my negative self-talk before.
3: Yeah.
1: I'd be like, you left the face open, you freaking chop.
3: Right.
1: I'd be saying that to myself. Can you quit hooking it?
0: Maybe you'd have a breakthrough in that environment then.
1: I don't know, man. It listens to you.
4: I'd had enough of guys canceling their first therapy appointment without even showing up. I'm a licensed associate mental health counselor, and here's what I figured out. It's not that men don't want help. It's that the second they picture themselves sitting in a stale office across from a stranger being asked about their feelings, something in them just shuts down. So I removed the couch. I work with men now in a golf simulator. Same licensed counseling, just a completely different environment. When a man is focused on his swing, his guard comes down. The conversation happens naturally. He doesn't feel like a patient. He feels like himself.
1: Nah, I'm not buying it.
0: I can kind of see that, at least as far as getting people in the door, to say, okay, you're not just going to be, you know, sitting down, because people have this sort of warped idea of what a therapy session may be.
1: Maybe.
0: And so it's like, okay, well, I'll go, what's the worst that can happen? I'll go, you know, hit some balls and, you know, talk about my feelings.
1: Maybe. I just can't see anybody that plays golf a lot, that sort of thing.
5: You suck, you jackass.
1: See, that would be funny. Have someone come for the first time,
3: yeah,
1: and have a hidden camera, and then you were just play Happy Gilmore clips.
3: Wasn't golf kind of therapy unto itself? So
1: I don't know. It's not a good guy. Not if you want to feel better about yourself.
5: We'll not make this putt, you jackass.
1: The five stories we're watching today and much more straight ahead.
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11: It'll be a slow go across the Lake Ray Hubbard Bridge with road work today eastbound I-30 at Dalrock. They're in the right lane, so everybody has to move to the left, and it's going to take you 5 to 10 minutes to cross that bridge. And then if you're trying to travel on 175 westbound 2nd Avenue, doing a little work in the right lane, but no big backup. Northbound 75 Renner, they're in the right lane. It's just slow as you pass through the construction zone. With WBAP First Traffic, I'm Julie DeHardy.
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21: I'm feeling lucky to have my college-age kids home with me for a few weeks this summer. And one of the things I know we're going to be talking about, AI. I've started to use it more often at the hospital to get fresh takes on patient problems that I'm trying to solve. And for my girls, well, I know that they are navigating college now with these new powerful tools. Something, frankly, that you and I couldn't have even imagined when we were in school. But while it may be tempting to outsource your studying and your work to these large language models, I beg you not to. And that's because AI chatbots tend to reproduce what researchers call weird viewpoints. That's an acronym. Western, educated, industrialized, rich, and democratic. Look, AI isn't going away. And admittedly, it can be a really powerful tool. But you don't want it doing your thinking for you. I'm Dr. Sanjay Gupta, helping you live a better life.
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0: The Markley Van Camp and Robbins Show. Jamie Markley, David Van Camp, Scott Robbins. And now, the five stories we're watching today.
1: All right, number five. French public health officials say that they've recorded more than 1,000 excess deaths since the, of all causes, but they think it is tied to this massive heat wave that's hitting, and their refusal to get air conditioning to their people is continuing to get people killed. Number four, the U.S. has become the first nation to host a FIFA World Cup team and strike that team's country on the same day. USA, USA, as Iran was playing in the World Cup over the weekend.
0: Setting records before the 250th birthday.
1: There you go. Yes. George Washington giving a thumbs up. Number three, DHS Secretary Mark Wayne Mullen says that at the current rates, deportation numbers will surpass the 2025 numbers in the next 6 weeks. Number two, a federal grand jury is investigating alleged financial crimes by Neville Roy Singham. This is a China-based tech tycoon whose fortune has funded a sprawling network of socialist, communist, and Marxist organizations across the U.S. over the last decade. And number one, the Supreme Court ruled 5-4 today that states can count ballots that arrive after Election Day as long as they are postmarked by Election Day. There you go. 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
0: Just what you love to see in tech news. Got this guy, Peter Diamandis. He got some attention for saying, you know, humans do behave better when they're being watched. Uh-oh. Yeah, that's what he posted.
2: Well, yeah, they do.
0: Cameras, drones, satellites, smartphones, self-driving cars.
2: I don't like that idea.
0: Create what he calls a global sensor ecosystem. Well, like he said, you know, again, humans behave better when they're being watched.
1: How do you know that, though? If you're not watching them, you don't know how they're behaving.
0: That's a good question.
1: I'm just saying.
0: Maybe he knows something about that.
1: What you're really saying is humans behave better when they know they're being watched.
2: See, yes. That's key, isn't it? That word, know they're being watched.
0: Yes, that is true.
2: Yeah, if you know you're being watched, of course. You don't jam stakes down your pants if you know you're being watched.
0: Don't like the Nimrod in the news earlier.
2: Yeah,
0: yes. He said future generations should assume there's no such thing as off the record. Oh. As he believes the best privacy strategy is simply living with integrity.
2: Okay. According to who?
1: You? Straight to Gitmo. That's it.
0: Oh, yeah.
1: Yeah.
0: Boy, doesn't that sound like the thought police?
2: Yes.
1: It is.
0: Man. Yeah, dude. You know, there's a different story, it seems like, every day that if you let it, it can scare the crap out of you. It's one of those things where, yes, there's concern and it should be talked about, that sort of stuff. But there are enough people still that are like, all right, we're not going to let that happen. Apparently, what is going to happen is a St. Elmo's Fire sequel.
2: Oh, wow.
0: Isn't that out of nowhere?
2: Yes.
0: Rob Lowe had confirmed that. I didn't think that movie was that popular.
2: Oh, Jake was generationally popular. Yeah. Or you would have been right there in the middle of that.
0: It came out the year I graduated high school. It was not looked at the same as Breakfast Club. A lot of the time, people would talk about how irritating those characters were.
1: I've never seen the movie, so.
2: I don't think I've seen it either.
0: What? Well, that tells you right there.
2: Almost fire. Well, I didn't feel like it was in my wheelhouse at the time.
0: Because it was about people getting out of college.
2: College and stuff like that. I'm past that.
0: Yeah, well, yeah, you were past that by then.
2: I was playing.
0: This is the Markley Van Camp.
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7: We talk a lot here about ultra-processed foods and the many ways in which they can negatively impact your health. They've been linked to weight gain, obesity, type 2 diabetes, cardiovascular disease, even cancer. And now a new study out of UCSF found that high ultra-processed food intake was associated with something called intramuscular fat, which is exactly what it sounds like. That's fat inside your muscles, which can cause them to become weaker. Now, in this particular study, the researchers noticed more wear and tear and pain in people's knees because of weakened thigh muscles. Cutting back on ultra-processed foods isn't easy. The CDC estimates at least half the calories in our diet come from ultra-processed foods. But if you're looking to eat cleaner, cutting out sugar-sweetened beverages. That may be the best number one thing you can do to try and get started. I'm Dr. Sanjay Gupta, helping you live a better life.
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10: The Trump administration says Obamacare is another widespread fraud scheme to benefit illegal aliens. I'm Mike Trina from the 24-Hour Breaking News Center.
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9: On the ones.
11: Watch for an accident northbound I-35 right around Northside Drive. There may also be one in the backup around 121, and it's going to take you about 15, 20 minutes to get through that delay. There's also road work if you're traveling east on I-30 at Dalrock in the right lane, an extra 5 to 10 minutes for you. And watch for the road work on 75 northbound at Renner in the right lane, slow as you pass by. With WBAP First Traffic and Weather on the ones, I'm Julie DeHardy.
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10: Your forecast from the WBAP on-time experts 24-7 Weather Center. Today, sunny with a high near 98. Heat index about 102. Tonight, mostly clear with a low around 77. Tomorrow, sunny with a high near 97. It's 93 degrees in Dallas and 93 in Fort Worth. Health and Human Services Secretary Robert F. Kennedy Jr. and Medicare and Medicaid Services Administrator Dr. Mehmet Oz say many people enrolled in Obamacare do not have a Social Security number. Ashley Webster reports.
13: More than 1 million people enrolled in Obamacare plans lack Social Security numbers. HHS Secretary RFK Jr. saying it's a glaring warning sign for fraud across the health program.
14: The Biden administration dismantled basic program integrity guardrails.
13: Rogue agents and other bad actors actually enrolling unsuspected Americans into health plans that they never signed up for.
10: Democratic Party lawyers and judges have used judiciary lawsuits to prevent the Trump administration from investigating widespread fraud. 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California's oldest surf shop is celebrating America's 250th anniversary.
15: Young Rich Harbor, the company's namesake, started making boards after his own was stolen. 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And while Harbor passed away about 5 years ago, the current store owner, Robert Howson, sees himself as a steward of his legacy.
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0: The Markley Van Camp and Robbins Show. Jamie Markley, David Van Camp, Scott Robbins. What your story coming up? Just a few. We're going to break. We got done. I said to you fellas, I think I just said what your story.
1: Yeah.
2: It's now the Jasmine Van Camp and Robbins Show now.
0: What's your story coming up? Is what I meant to say.
1: What your story in an hour?
0: What your story? Yes. Better believe it. Oh my goodness. Mentioned we need socialists in the Democratic Party. That's what Cory Booker said.
2: Oh yeah. Well, they're all the people who think they're going to be president someday are trying to thread this needle. I don't know how they think they're going to accomplish this, considering the people they're trying to placate hate them. Just
0: yes, they
2: absolutely
0: do.
2: Hate them. But Democrat Senator Cory Booker, he's embracing the communists who keep winning elections in his party.
0: Okay.
3: We see people in our country that have the courage to stand up. We should applaud that and celebrate that.
0: Really? Interesting.
3: A lot of people right now are trying to paint the Democratic Party and insinuate division and differences before us. I'm one of these people that believes very clearly. If everybody in your coalition agrees with you on everything, then your coalition isn't big enough.
0: Well, so all the conservatives that didn't like the shutdowns during COVID, you would welcome them, right?
2: Right.
1: Right.
0: Sure, Corey, anything you say.
3: You see, we as Democrats think diversity is a strength, not a weakness.
0: Oh, boy.
3: We are folks that think diversity is one of those things that brings together a chorus of conviction and ideas that help to make us strong.
1: Oh, got God. It. Chorus of conviction?
2: Dude, I go talk to Scott Wiener, state senator in California, about how your what is it, if you don't have enough diversity of thought, you know, your coalition isn't big enough. Well, dude, there is nobody more closed-minded than these socialists. They're
0: 100%.
2: They're using you. They
0: yes.
2: hate you, and they will jettison you the second they get an opportunity to do so.
0: Yeah, you're just a tool to get them to go where they want to go.
2: Yes.
0: That's what it is. They've said so.
1: Well, there's no loyalty there. No.
0: And I know you mentioned, you know, different people in the Democratic Party that think they're going to be president someday. Mm-hmm. I'll tell you, this is all I could think. Hearing somebody like Cory Booker or Chris Murphy parrot some of the same points, they're captured.
1: Yeah.
0: And they got their marching orders. Here's what you're going to go say. Mm-hmm. This is what you need to do. They can't be that dumb. They just don't believe it.
1: Well, I don't know about that, but I think they might be able to be that dumb.
0: Yeah, it's possible.
1: You know, particularly with Papa Cobble.
0: Yeah, maybe. Maybe. And then you have a clip from a communist candidate, David.
2: Yes. One of the next ones who's trying to take over a deep blue district. Melat Kairos is another one of these communists who's running to unseat a congressional incumbent in a very deep blue district. It's in Colorado's first district. And as part of a running theme with these candidates, she too believes that America kind of had it coming on 9/11.
0: Okay.
4: Do you believe that the 9/11 terrorist attacks on America were the inevitable consequence of American foreign policy?
5: Inevitable in the sense that we destabilized a lot of the Middle East, that forced people to believe that another act of violence was the only response. And again, just like I said before, our responsibility is to getting rid of those conditions that lead to violence in the first place.
0: There you go. That's all you need to know.
1: Okay. Yep. All right. Yeah, they'll be peaceful about it. No problem. We'll break.
0: We had it coming.
1: Yeah. Well, you know.
2: I mean, think about what a lot of these candidates have said, because most of them have said something similar to that when asked about it, when they've had the opportunity to talk about it. And, you know, we're looking at, what, 25 years since the 9/11 attacks. You have these people running and, in a lot of cases, winning primaries, at least. And in these districts, that means they're probably going to just win the election because it's so deep blue.
0: Oh, yeah.
2: And then, you know, New York City itself, the current mayor is a foreign-born Muslim communist.
0: Mm-hmm.
2: Try telling people that 25 years ago, that this is where we'd be.
0: I've already seen people write about it. We've talked about it. It's remarkable what's happened in 25 years' time. But that's how fast it can change, especially when you've got a whole group of people indoctrinated.
1: Mm-hmm.
0: And a lot of people just didn't see it coming. Either what was taught or not taught in school, and then the university's running out of control. And then the import of so many different people. You put that all together, and that's how it can happen in 25 years' time. It's truly remarkable.
1: It is.
0: And sad. And that's the thing. You can see it spreading all over the place. I don't think America's ready for it yet as far as the whole socialist takeover, especially when you look at the polling that we talked about last week. I mean, even Harry Enten was like, okay, they're still 27 points underwater Democratic Socialist in the main, but they've made the inroads to where,
1: well, and
0: I don't know how the Democratic Party is going to wrangle that.
1: In these deep blue cities, urban areas.
0: Oh, gosh.
1: You know, the Democrats always perform well there.
0: Oh, yeah.
1: And when you start promising free stuff and Jew-hating, well, that helps.
0: Yeah, it does. It sounds crazy to
1: Whoever
0: say, but
1: that's true. Thought Jew-hating would be a thing,
0: I know.
2: Or it would be a benefit.
1: Yeah, exactly. Yes, right. A benefit.
0: Well, 10 years ago, they tried to position Trump as the Jew-hater.
2: Yes.
1: Yes. Which is really interesting.
0: Yeah. All right, it's that time. We do it a couple of times a day. Go around the table. May not be the biggest story out there, but it caught your attention. David, what's your story here?
2: All right, a yearbook from a middle school in New Jersey had to be recalled. Did you see this story?
1: I did.
2: So Eastbrook Middle School had already given students the yearbook, and someone noticed a weird-looking photo in the baby pictures section. Like, it looked a little too old. And they're like, what is this? Well, they looked it up, and turns out it was actually a photo of Adolf Hitler as a toddler.
1: Yeah.
0: That somebody, holy smokes!
1: Somebody that one has the goalie.
2: Stuck in there. Yeah, they put out a statement saying, yeah, we collected the yearbook so the image would not remain in circulation. The principal said, I want to be direct with you. The presence of this image is unacceptable. Even if the image was not immediately recognizable, its inclusion in an official school publication is a severe breach of our values.
1: Yeah, nobody knew who it was.
2: Yeah. Well, I wouldn't be able to, you know, you show me a picture
1: not.
2: Of baby Hitler. I don't know what Hitler looked like as a baby.
0: No.
2: Oh, I do now.
1: Yes, exactly. Yearbook. Yeah.
0: Man, oh man.
1: But some knucklehead did this as a spoof.
0: Yes.
1: You know, it's like you tried to get Alfred E. Newman by, but it was too obvious.
0: Did you ever know of anybody that tried to do something for a yearbook picture? What'd they do?
1: The picture of the teams, like where you're sitting down.
0: Yeah.
1: There's guys behind you. They had their finger like this.
0: Oh, so they were flipping the bird upside down?
1: Yeah.
0: Did they get in trouble for it?
1: You know, I think the thing is, I think the guy was a senior, and I think he was graduating anyway.
0: Got it.
1: But by the time the yearbook came out, which is always after school, of course, it was at my school anyway. So I came out during the summer, and you went up and got it, you know, or picked it up.
0: Right, yeah.
1: But yeah, by then it was gone.
0: Yeah, there was suspensions threatened, and I'd have to explain what the sign was. It just looks like a C, that, like with your hand, but it looks like you're holding something.
1: Okay, got it, yeah.
0: You know, that would be rather large.
1: Yes.
0: A few guys may have done that.
1: You try to get something by him all the time. Usually got caught. Because yearbook staff, I mean, these guys would look at every single picture. You know?
0: This made it to the yearbook.
1: Yeah, good stuff.
0: And we were threatened. I mean, the people that were involved were threatened.
1: Yeah, you weren't.
0: No, you didn't. Those bad kids were.
1: Yeah, you.
0: Those pranksters.
1: You weren't goading them on to do it. No, not at all.
0: I was not part of it, as far as you know.
1: That's right.
0: Scotty, what's your story? For what's your story?
1: Former NBA guard Malik Beasley is in the news. Or Malik, how do you say that? Malik Beasley? He's been indicted on federal charges stemming from a alleged sports betting scheme. Yeah. Federal grand jury in the Eastern District of New York returned to the indictment on the 24th, charging Beasley, former NBA player Ed Davis, current player Paul Zamorano, and other men with I can't pronounce his name, with conspiring to wire fraud, bribery, all kinds of stuff. It seems Beasley would call his the guys that he was talking to, the criminals, before the games and say, yeah, take the under on me in rebounds tonight, or take the over on me in rebounds tonight. And then he would, of course, miss rebounds or not go up for him to get him.
0: Right.
1: If he was nearing the number. And they
0: just off the tip of his finger, just right, couldn't quite grab that one down.
1: Couldn't quite corral it. So
0: whoever saw this coming?
2: Showering in Crisco before the game.
1: Exactly. So bribery, insider schemes, and they've been all kinds of federal charges are being levied against these guys, and him in particular, because apparently he was the one, too, that was also doing with points. He would shave points.
0: Gee, what?
1: You know, again, this is a guy who was in the NBA as recently as 2024.
0: Mm-hmm.
1: So, I mean, it's not like these guys are working for $180 a week, you know?
0: I know.
1: But it's not enough.
0: No. Well, and there's different story for each one of these guys and how much they can actually make doing this.
1: Yeah.
0: Extra.
1: And also, some of them were free throws.
0: Oh, just clanging them.
1: Yeah, just clang free for them. I'm going to hit two tonight out of my 10 or whatever I get.
0: If you're a like career 82% free throw shooter and you go two for 10 one night, how do you explain that?
1: Bad night, you know.
0: Broken finger?
1: Bad night shooting.
2: I had a headache. I had a migraine. Couldn't quite focus on the rim. I don't know.
1: I was the clown that was waving his hands in the air.
0: I would love to know, and I'm sure AI could probably tell you.
1: Yeah.
0: A career 82% free throw shooter, what's his worst night free throw shooting ever? I'll bet you it's nowhere near 2 out of 10.
1: Well, I don't know how you predict that, though, because it would be like a great hitter that strikes out 4 times in a game or something, you know?
0: No, that's completely different. That can happen.
1: Oh, yeah, it can happen, yeah.
0: Making 2 out of 10 when you're an 83% free throw shooter, no way.
1: Yeah. They got caught.
2: Jessica Simpson was in the house, you know? What can you say?
1: Right, and she was right behind the goal. And
0: got it.
1: She stood up and was dancing. And mm-hmm. I go, what do you want me to do?
0: For my story, this is about Dr. Stephen Quay, who has just released a book, The Code as Witness, How the COVID Genome Reveals Its Lab Origins, How to Prevent the Next Pandemic. Okay? And what he is saying is this. There's no way this thing came from nature. Okay? And you get into the stuff that's really heady, that's beyond a lot of us. But he's just talking about the sequence in the furin cleavage site of the spike protein.
1: Mm-hmm.
0: That this specific genetic code, which optimizes the virus for human transmission, is like beyond rare in natural coronaviruses, but is common as far as a tool in laboratory gain-of-function research. And he was interviewed talking about this. And this is what he said.
6: There's been a lot of what I'll call he said, she said evidence around where the virus came from. So we have virologists talking about that it came from a market publicly and then through FOIA and other means gotten access to their private statements where they say, guys, this could really have been engineered in a laboratory. I don't use that evidence. I use the evidence inside the virus itself because that's, you know, apolitical and really is the best place to find the evidence. This virus has features that have never been seen in thousands and thousands of viruses from nature.
1: Never been seen. Yeah.
0: And then it's a longer interview. Trust me, he lays it out. But again, there's just no way this has happened from nature, which is basically what we've known for a while.
1: Yeah.
0: But what half the country will never understand.
1: Dude, the lying that went on.
0: Yeah, something.
1: Oh, my gosh.
0: Yes. Well, he said, all these people that said, oh, yeah, there's no way it came from nature, went out in public, said, oh, it might have came from nature because they were pressured.
1: Right.
0: It's wild. All right. News update, and Nimrod's in the news in just a few.
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15: We do have a problem for you in Fort Worth. This is going to be an accident. 35W northbound at Northside, where only the right lane gets by. We've got some wreckers on the scene, but you've got at least a 20-25 minute ride coming out of downtown. We do have some road work crossing the Lake Ray Hubbard Bridge. That's going to be east on I-30 at Dalrock in the right lane, and that's going to add about 5 minutes to your drive. With WBAP First Traffic, I'm Julie Hardy.
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21: A Better Life with Dr. Sanjay Gupta.
22: When you need your body to perform, but some of your muscles are having trouble, other muscles can sometimes help compensate. This is a great thing short term, but long term it can lead to serious and even chronic aches and pains. So if you've got nagging stiffness or irritation somewhere, don't push through it. Try to figure out why it's happening and how you can correct it. Strength and conditioning specialist Dana Santa says, performing exercises at a deliberate tempo makes it easier to notice when the wrong muscles are taking over, and also gives the intended muscles a chance to engage before that compensation kicks in. Dana suggests that starting with primary movement patterns such as squatting, hinging, pushing, pulling, rotating, and core can help make compensation easiest to identify and to address. I'm Dr. Sanjay Gupta, helping you live a better life.
23: Three.
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0: You know what? For 4th of July, you're going to be grilling out. You don't want to make mistakes. Everybody wants their steak done different, right? Okay, how are you going to keep track of everything? Chef IQ Sense. That's really simple, because you can do it on different settings for each of the little prongs. You just stick it in, say, all right, I need this one medium. There's that one person that's got to have it medium well, and then there's a person that wants it medium rare. You can just set the thermometer right to it, and Chef IQ Sense makes it very simple.
1: Yeah, before you kick them out, you got an idea here. Yeah,
2: there you go. I mean,
0: why would I kick them out?
1: Get out of here, your medium rare nonsense. Okay.
0: What's wrong with medium rare?
1: It's fine. I'm just saying.
2: I tolerate medium rare. I don't celebrate it, though.
1: No.
2: Yeah.
0: Okay.
2: No, but I love this thing. I just got my America 250 red, white, and blue version.
0: Very cool.
2: Of it. It is very cool. 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
0: All right. News update, David Van Camp.
2: Well, some good news out of the state of Colorado. The state Supreme Court has unanimously blocked Democrat redistricting efforts, which would have given them 3 more seats in the House, so the delegation will remain, most likely, 4-4 between Democrats and Republicans.
0: All right. And with that, we go to Nimrods. Here we go.
3: When the going gets tough.
4: Damn it, this is too hard.
3: The dumb get dumber.
4: All right, Dan.
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4: I love the poorly educated.
0: All right. Nimrods in the News. We go to Seattle. Highland Espresso, new coffee shop in Seattle's Ballard neighborhood, recovering. Why? Thieves broke in, stole thousands of dollars worth of equipment. It's tough, too, when you're just starting a business. Lauren Ruiz, who started it, detailed the damage left by the thieves, explaining they used a crowbar to pry open a window and then took about $10,000 worth of stuff. Oh, my gosh, including a very expensive coffee grinder and their sales machine.
1: Oh, no.
0: Oh, yeah. She said, I put everything I had into this business, and it's very difficult starting out. Mm. Oh, my goodness. So there are people, coming out and trying to help as best they can. They haven't caught these people yet. I'm just throwing it out there. They do. Tie them up. Let the owner maybe a little hot coffee on the legs. I'm asking.
2: Why not?
0: You got to stop this for the future.
2: That's right.
0: And that's Nimrods in the News.
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15: I don't know about you, but my social media feeds are flooded with lotions and potions and gadgets, all promising to unlock different components of longevity. But if you log off, take a step back from all the hype, you'll find that the actual keys to a longer, healthier life are hiding in plain sight. There are 4 of them. Number 1, nutrition. The Mediterranean diet really is the gold standard. Number 2, exercise. You should be getting 150 minutes of moderate intensity exercise or 75 minutes of vigorous intensity exercise every week, plus strength training and stretching. Number three, sleep. Sleep is when your body and your brain repair themselves. You should be getting 7 to 9 hours a night. And finally, number four often gets forgotten, socialization. It's not a bonus. It's a necessity for a healthy life, finding a sense of community, purpose, and belonging. I'm Dr. Sanjay Gupta, helping you live a better life.
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16: 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I'm Mike Trina from the 24-Hour Breaking News Center.
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6: On the ones.
17: On northbound 75, as you approach Renner Road in Richardson, they're doing some road construction. This has the right lane closed. Just some heavy traffic through the construction area. Heading over into Rockwall, eastbound I-30, just before Horizon Road. Road work set up in the right lane. This is traffic slowing back to Dow Rock, just under a five-minute delay. Still very slow traffic as you move through downtown Fort Worth on northbound I-35W from I-30 over to Northside Drive. This is due to an earlier wreck. Expect about a 5 to 10 minute delay. With WBAP First Traffic and Weather on the Ones, I'm Dave Allen.
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1: It's 94 degrees in both Dallas and Fort Worth. 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The Supreme Court is set to issue the final rulings of its term on Tuesday. Tanya J. Powers has more.
2: Cases include the closely watched challenge to President Trump's executive order limiting birthright citizenship. Lower courts have concluded the action violates or likely violates the 14th Amendment. Another case is one involving a Republican challenge to campaign finance limits and LGBTQ rights cases from Idaho and West Virginia that deal with transgender students in public school sports. Tanya J. Powers, Fox News.
1: 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The U.S. Navy is investing in shipbuilding as part of President Trump's promise to rebuild the military. Acting Navy Secretary Hung Cao says the $1.5 trillion defense budget will go towards 350 new ships.
3: What we're doing is having them invest in the United States. I mean, Toyotas and Nissans are made here in the United States, so why can't they bring that capability over here? But we're going to create 540,000 jobs when they do that.
1: President Trump appointed Cao as the acting secretary after former Navy Secretary John Phelan was fired. Checking Wall Street, the stock market right now, the Dow is up 381 points to 52,257. NASDAQ up to 25,765. S&P 500 in the green to 7,435. Keep connected, DFW, for the latest on the situation in the Middle East. 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I'm Mike Trina. 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
3: Markley, Van Camp, and Robbins Show. 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
4: Well, and there's a whole lot of Democrats who are having a lot of trouble with the answering the question about the current move to the left in their party, with you've got straight-up socialists and people who are, well, have called themselves communists before winning elections in their party. Mm-hmm. And also, there is the notable anti-Israel sentiment that, I know they always say we're just anti-Zion, Zionism, but boy, it sure comes across as good old-fashioned anti-Semitism a lot of times.
5: Yeah.
4: So, Sleepy Eyes Chuck Todd. I guess this is for his Toddcast.
5: Mm-hmm. Scott loves that.
6: Just
4: maybe not. I'm not sure.
6: Toddcast me.
4: Yeah.
6: Toddcast.
4: Chuck Todd was asking the DCCC chair, Representative Susan DelBene, out of Washington. DCCC being the fundraising arm of the Democrat Party within the House of Representatives, was asked about the anti-Semitism and the lack of support for the statehood of Israel.
7: What do you tell Jewish Americans who are donors to the Democratic Party, who are concerned that the party is moving away from being supportive of the state of Israel?
8: I think I have always said that folks should talk directly to the folks running for office in their communities and ask them the tough questions about, you know, kind of their concerns about what's happening, whether it's about what's happening in the Middle East, what's happening economically, what they're seeing with ICE in communities or the war in Iran. Talk to folks. That's why I feel like we're in such a strong position, because when people talk to the incredible candidates we have and the incumbents running for re-election, they're talking about tough issues and giving their view of where they stand and what they're going to do to make a difference. And that's really fundamentally how our democracy is supposed to work. But
7: are you concerned about where the rhetoric's gone on the left when it comes to Israel?
8: I think that people, again, you've heard kind of rhetoric across the board, and then you hear specifically from candidates where they stand, and they've been very clear. And I think you talked about from Tom Suozzi all across the country. We have incredible candidates. They've been very clear on where they stand, and that's why I think it's so important, because I think you kind of talked about the nationalizing of every race. But I think maybe out in D.C. and other places, everyone's nationalizing. But when you go to a community, folks want to talk to the candidates who are running, and the reason why, you know, kind of even when you look at polling that says the Democratic brand or the Republican brand are here, but when you actually talk about individuals and where they stand, very different.
5: What did she just say, Scott?
6: I have no idea. That was superb McGurkin, and a political McGurkin, which is even worse than regular old McGurkin. That was insanity. What was that?
4: That's
6: you talked for at least 2 minutes and said nothing.
4: Yes, that's
6: nothing.
4: That's what's called panic McGurkin. That's where you don't...
6: Yeah, you just... Well, you know, we talk to voters, and they tell us, and, you know, there are different opinions, and we have...
4: You know, you talked about nationalizing politics, and maybe it sounds good in D.C., but, you know, talk to people, and people will talk for themselves, and that's where you go to the communities who talk to these people who talk to the communities and about the issues and that affect those communities and the people.
6: And we like our candidates, and
4: that means we're in a strong position.
6: Oh my gosh. Just bouncing around all over the place.
5: I would love to see that clip shown in front of just regular voters.
6: Yeah.
5: To see what in the world their takeaway is.
6: Yeah.
5: Because we've been in this for years and years.
6: I know.
5: And so it's easier to spot the McGurkin.
6: Yeah.
5: And I got to believe most people hear that. And just a bunch of words that don't mean anything.
6: I know.
4: By the way,
5: it's like Roger Goodell, man, talking about the issues in communities. That's what it reminds
6: and
5: me
6: again,
5: of.
6: You don't want to be the dumb guy in the room to ask the question. You want to just nod your head like you know what she's talking about.
5: Yeah.
6: Because you're enlightened and you're very smart. When she's not saying anything.
5: No. So that's their controversy right now.
6: Yeah.
5: With Goodell, it was Colin Kaepernick. And is it because he's black?
6: Yeah.
5: What's going on? Are they blackballing him, but you couldn't say that?
6: No.
5: All these things. And then they were going to bring in Jay-Z to do the halftime show because it had been too white too often or some nonsense. And it was the same sort of McGurkin, man.
9: Well, Carl, I would tell you that all of us hopefully are evolving and learning. We should be. And we all should realize that we have to do more. I'm proud of what our league has done

0: The Markley, Van Camp, and Robbins Show. Jamie Markley, David Van Camp, Scott Robbins, and now the five stories we're watching today. One,
1: two, okay, number three, four, five. The Colorado Supreme Court has unanimously blocked Democrat redistricting efforts in the state. It would have given them three more seats in the U.S. House. The delegation, as it stands now, appears to be deadlocked at four Republican, four Democrat. Number four, French public health officials are saying that more than 1,000 excess deaths occurred since the massive heat wave hit last week. And one of the officials in Paris is blaming the United States for the heat wave.
0: And how is that again?
1: Well, it's because we're running our air conditioning too much and we're causing climate change.
0: It's us.
1: Yes, it's our fault. Meanwhile, it's like...
2: Yeah, well, while I'm wrecking the environment, I'm home chilling out in my 73-degree house.
1: Right. I mean, I've had my vehicle actually just on for the last couple hours to make sure it's nice and cool when I get in.
2: Heck yes.
0: Right. Well, whenever I think about carbon emissions, because they're all crazy about that in Europe.
1: Yeah.
0: No one ever talks about...
3: China!
1: Yeah. And it is weird that somebody has pointed this out, you know, the... hatred of air conditioning is a uniquely European left-wing thing, because even Zoran Mamdani is pushing to have more AC units installed in buildings across New York. Like, it's not like there is no, you know, green weenie angle to this. It's like, do you want people to cook to death in their apartments or not?
0: Yeah. Well, he has bigger aspirations than the green weenie stuff.
1: Yeah. Number two, U.S. Supreme Court has agreed to... number three, DHS Secretary Mark Wayne Mullen says that at the current rates, deportation numbers will surpass the 2025 calendar year numbers in the next 6 weeks. So far, so good. Number two, U.S. Supreme Court has agreed to take up an RNC case defending a law requiring proof of citizenship to register to vote in Arizona elections. And number one, the Supreme Court did rule 5-4 that states can count ballots that arrive after Election Day as long as they are postmarked by Election Day.
0: Yes. Yes, people are unhappy with that today.
1: Yeah.
2: Including the president.
1: It is. I mean, the mail-in voting thing is I look at it as a courtesy for people. Like, it's a convenience. And if you can't get off your ass and get your ballot in the mailbox way ahead of time, then... your vote shouldn't be counted.
0: I don't understand it. It's crazy to me. It should be, like, rare. Like, you can't get there. There's a mail-in.
1: Yeah.
0: Outside of that, everybody's got to go vote.
2: Well, I said handicap shut-ins, that sort of thing, if you're medically can't do it.
0: You know, yes.
2: I get it.
0: Yep. Friday's a big day for you, Scotty.
2: What's Friday?
0: Your girl's getting married, apparently.
2: Which girl?
0: Taylor Swift.
2: Oh, Swifty? Yeah.
0: Yeah.
2: Right here.
0: Uh-huh.
2: Yeah.
0: Stevie Nicks is going to sing? Of all people?
2: Warble something, yeah, I don't know what.
0: And Tim McGraw, that's the report.
2: What's Stevie Nicks going to sing?
0: I have no idea.
2: Landslide?
0: Beautiful. This is the Markley Van Camp and Rob.
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3: In Fort Worth, southbound I-35W from Golden Triangle Boulevard over to North Loop 820. That'll take you nearly 10 minutes. A little tap on the brakes as you approach Highway 121 heading into downtown. In Richardson, had some road work up on northbound 75. This is just before Renner Road. The right lane is closed. And in Rockwall, eastbound I-30 approaching Horizon Road. Construction in the right lane. Traffic is slowing right around Dow Rock, just under a five-minute delay. With WBAP First Traffic and Weather on the Ones, I'm Dave Allen.
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11: Your forecast from the WBAP on-time experts 24/7 Weather Center. Today looks like sunshine with a high near 98. The humidity will make you feel like 102. Tonight, clear skies with a low around 77. Tomorrow, sunny with a high near 97. Right now, in Dallas and Fort Worth, it's 95 degrees. A new trial date has been set for the man facing federal charges in the 2024 shooting death of UnitedHealthcare's former CEO. Tanya J. Powers has more.
14: Opening statements have been set for January 25th in Luigi Mangione's federal trial. He is accused of killing UnitedHealthcare CEO Brian Thompson outside a Midtown Manhattan hotel in December 2024. Judge Margaret Garnett said she had hoped to hold the trial this fall, but Mangione's New York State trial, set to start on September 8th, makes that, quote, impossible. Jury questionnaires will be administered ahead of time, with in-person jury selection set to start on January 5th. Mangione has pleaded not guilty to both federal and New York State charges in the case. In New York City, Tanya J. Powers, Fox News.
11: 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Industry analyst Trilby Lundberg.
15: We have another big drop in the price of gasoline. In the past 2 weeks, regular grade at retail is down 23 cents. The new price is $4.01. And in 5 weeks, it's down 58 cents.
11: Lundberg says the recent reopening of the Strait of Hormuz has positively impacted U.S. gasoline prices. Checking Wall Street, the Dow Jones Industrial Average right now is up 364 points, NASDAQ up by 468, S&P 500 in the green by 80. 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

0: the Markley, Van Camp, and Robbins Show. Jamie Markley, David Van Camp, Scott Robbins. Got the Robbins Trifecta coming up in just a few. News update, David Van Camp.
1: Well, this is kind of interesting. That Chevalier lady, Daria Lisa Avila Chevalier in New York, the communist, and don't call her a communist. Well, some tweets were unearthed by CNN's Andrew Kaczynski.
0: More?
1: Yeah, some more. Praising Karl Marx as an essential must read, complained public libraries didn't have enough books by Lenin and other Marxist leaders, and was upset that a bookstore's banned books display did not include the complete works of, well, J.V. Stalin. She also, showed affection for a lot of communist leaders. One archive tweet from 2020 quoted Assata Shakur. This is a former Black Liberation Army member who, in 1977, was convicted for murdering a New Jersey state trooper. She wound up escaping and fleeing to Cuba. In the quote, Shakur said that she preferred Ho Chi Minh, Kim Il-sung, Che Guevara, or Fidel Castro before studying Marx and Lenin because the two white dudes had made contributions to revolutionary struggle that were too great to be ignored. The latest batch, though, of unearthed tweets comes after previous deleted posts showed her describing the U.S. flag as a napkin. Wipe her hand.
0: Okay.
1: Yeah. Why do you call them anti-American communists? Well, see, because they're anti-American communists.
0: Yeah.
1: Pretty simple.
0: Just accurate.
1: You know, if they played basketball every day, I'd call them basketball players.
0: Yes, you would.
2: She could be going to Congress and probably will be going to Congress.
1: Yes.
0: Yep.
2: Wow.
0: Speaking of the flag, you hear what happened in the town of Newbury, Massachusetts? This is where residents say they were warned that flying flags on their own properties could violate endangered species laws.
2: Hmm.
0: Plum Island homeowners received a notice from the town of Newbury warning that it had become aware of the use of devices and materials intended to deter protected shorebirds from using local beach and dune systems. Letter listed Mylar streamers, flags, and reflective materials as examples of such devices. And their residents are like, we can't fly flags on our own property?
1: Mm-hmm.
0: Because of the endangered birds? Are you joking?
1: In honor of America's 250th birthday, they should all fly flags. Up yours, government.
2: Do birds crash into the flags?
0: I don't know.
2: Is that the problem? I've never seen that happen.
0: But in the letter, it said noncompliance may result in state or federal enforcement actions, and thus the town urges residents to comply with applicable state and federal wildlife protection laws.
2: Wow.
0: Okay.
2: Going to mess up a lot of car dealerships who had the big inflatable guy out there in there.
0: You got to watch out for that.
2: Parking lot for the big 4th of the July weekend, yeah.
0: Yeah, so yeah, different residents there were speaking with Fox saying, I don't understand it.
2: That's crazy.
0: Now, the town administrator said the town is not in any way attempting to interfere with the property owner's rights to use their property or to restrict their use of their property for ordinary and patriotic purposes.
2: Huh.
0: They're just trying to spread the word about protecting endangered species.
2: Hmm.
0: That's not what it sounded like to a whole lot of the people there. So we'll see where that one goes.
2: Wow.
0: Now, it's a different situation where, like in Utah, where they have said, and the governor had said, okay, because of the wildfires and the threat, you can't do fireworks.
1: Yeah. They understand.
2: So, I can understand that.
0: That you understand.
2: Yeah.
1: But with this one, I think they should have, like, the Plum Island Bird Massacre.
2: Yeah.
0: Oh, you'll have all the bird people going absolutely nuts then, David. They will not have it. Oh, my gosh.
2: You think they fly into the flag and just kind of bounce off of it.
1: Yeah.
0: Yeah, like it wouldn't.
2: Like it would kill them.
0: It's not like going into glass.
2: Oh, no. Right.
1: I mean, I was just at the beach over the weekend, and people were flying kites because it was really windy.
0: Yeah.
1: And, birds seem pretty, seem to have the ability to avoid those things in the sky.
0: They're pretty quick.
1: Yeah.
0: Meanwhile, in Los Angeles, world naked bike ride, you know. You've got to have the nude cyclists out there. One guy, not a fan, he got his BB gun out.
2: Uh-oh.
0: Started taking target practice. Can't do that. No, that's against the law, and that makes the news, you know.
3: Some charges after allegedly shooting two people with a BB gun at a naked bike riding event in downtown L.A.
0: You're laughing, David.
1: I am. I'm not condoning, but I understand.
0: It's like, why do we need this? You know what's shocking as I'm seeing part of the video that's all pixelated? Mostly dudes.
1: Yeah.
2: It usually is.
0: Of course it is.
2: And the guy, I mean, you know, I'm hoping they weren't standing up pedaling when the guy was shooting BBs at them.
0: Well, wouldn't you? You'd be pretty scared.
1: Well.
0: No, you'd be sitting, you'd be protected.
1: Oh, no, well, for a lot of those guys, it's too small of a target.
0: Oh, boy, here we go.
3: Around 11 this morning near the intersection of Temple Street and North Alameda Street, police say a male suspect dressed in all black and riding a scooter fired the BB gun at the nude cyclist. Two victims were treated for lacerations at the scene. The suspect will be charged with assault of a deadly weapon, and more charges are pending.
1: A deadly weapon?
0: BB gun's a deadly weapon?
1: Dang.
0: Boom. I mean, put an eye out. We all know that. But deadly?
2: It hurt if it hit you, I guess.
1: We used to have the pellet gun wars. My cousin.
0: I know.
1: Should have been charged. Assault with a deadly weapon.
0: My brother and I had the game. You got to make it from one tree to the other. It's open fire. How quick are you? Didn't realize that was a deadly weapon.
2: It is. Now you know.
0: Well, it is L.A.
2: Yeah.
0: All right. You ready for your big three,
2: yeah,
0: Scotty?
2: Let's go.
0: All right, let's do it.
4: Are you ready?
5: One, two, three.
4: It's the three most important news stories of the day.
6: I hit the trifecta.
4: Well, at least according to Scott Robbins. It's the trifecta on the Markley, Van Camp, and Robbins Show.
0: Every day about this time, Scott Robbins' top three stories, helped by his hero.
7: I'm Casey Kasem.
2: Well, it's good to see you on a Monday. I don't know what you did all weekend, but I don't know. It sounded like a good time.
7: Yeah. I'm ready.
2: I tried calling him. He didn't even pick up.
7: Three.
2: Yep.
0: He's busy.
1: Number three, Trump is hopping mad about the Save America Act.
2: Yeah, Trump is wrapping up the pressure now in the Senate to pass the Save America Act, particularly after the Supreme Court decided to deliver a big blow in the mail-in ballots, right? 47 even calls out Rhino holdouts by name. He's like, I need Murkowski, Collins, Cassidy, McConnell. No more excuses! Done with you! All caps. So there's only one reason to oppose, and that is cheating! All caps, exclamation point. Now, in light of the laws, the Supreme Court today, of course, concerning the Voters' Rights Act. Here's the deal, by the way, just in case you were wondering. The Save America Act, which is, here's what it does. All voters must show photo ID identification. Reasonable. All voters must show proof of citizenship. Not unreasonable. No mail-in ballots except for illness, disability, military deployment, or travel. That's it. That's it. End of story.
0: But what if you just got married and your name changed and... It's all the same excuses, isn't
2: it? Over and over again.
0: Yeah.
2: None of that makes any sense. So the pressure is on, man. We'll see how many of these people flip.
0: We'll see. You both have predicted it ain't
1: going to
0: happen.
1: No, it's not going to happen. And right now, Susan Collins is not going to do it.
2: Yeah, I don't think she'll
1: either. There's no way. And I understand it from her perspective because she's running in a competitive race against that Nazi nut, Graham Plattner.
2: Yeah.
1: And then if she votes for this, then Plattner gets to say, she's trying to steal people's votes.
2: What's Mitch's problem?
0: You know, I understand all that. Sometimes I just want to say, just do the right freaking thing.
2: Yeah, that's it, right? Yeah.
0: Don't worry about the consequences. Just do what's right.
2: And by the way, as we've discussed on this show many, many times, there is very little in this country that 80% of us agree with.
0: True.
2: And that's this voting act.
0: Yes.
2: People want this.
0: Well, not so much the voting act. They agree with photo ID to vote.
2: Well, it's just part of the voting act. Yes.
0: Yes.
2: Okay.
0: There you go.
7: Now, on with the countdown.
0: Scott Robbins, trifecta, the top three of the day, up to number
7: two.
1: Number two, archaeologists discovered freeze-dried potatoes.
2: This is so weird. Archaeologists in Peru just recently uncovered a very unusual find, freeze-dried potatoes that date back centuries before the U.S. was even founded. The potatoes were found, I guess they were buried, and they were preserved. I saw the picture of them. They look like big, flat potatoes.
0: Really?
2: Yeah, afterwards, the archaeologists had some tasty hash browns. Fired up the old grill and threw them on there.
0: No, they didn't.
2: No, they didn't.
7: And the countdown continues.
0: Scott Robbins, trifecta, top three of the day.
7: And finally,
2: would have been cool
7: one.
2: If did.
1: Yeah. Number one, you can divorce your parents now, apparently.
2: Yeah, Assembly Bill 1967 is moving right now through the California legislature with barely a ripple of public attention or pushback. The bill, authored by LGBTQ rights activist turned assembly member Rich Zuber, would allow children of any age to initiate state dependency proceedings against their own parents.
0: Any age.
2: Any age.
0: Oh, my God.
2: The parents will not even know this has happened until the die is already cast. The bill is designed to make it easier for kids to escape parental authority and become wards of the state. It relies on the terms abuse as justification. Word, of course, which anyone's been paying any attention at all, means anything you disagree with, essentially.
0: Well, anything what the bill is really about is making it easier to become victims of diddlers.
2: Yes.
0: That's what it's really about.
2: Yes. And they say you don't hear anything about this. No ripple effect, no pushback, no gigantic outrage. It's just going through.
0: That's insane.
2: So a 12-year-old kid can become a ward of the state, which, again, that's insane.
0: Yes. Yeah. And what is the provision you just have to say for any reason?
2: Any justification, yeah. But you can use abuse. Abuse is one of the big ones. They'll say, well, my parents abused me. Now, what does that mean? That means, you know, they disciplined you.
0: They didn't let me on my smartphone 3 hours a day.
2: Exactly.
0: Yeah.
2: That's abuse. I can divorce my parents now.
0: That's...
2: Can hold that over their head.
0: Man, oh, man.
2: Holy smokes, man.
0: Did you ever run away from home, ever?
2: I never did, no.
0: David, no?
1: My brother did, but it's the old story. He made it to the stop sign down the street and then came back.
2: Yeah, my daughter...
0: Well, I at least made it a few blocks. I mean, I was around the town. It was a small town, but, you know...
2: My daughter was about four.
0: Yeah.
2: She decided she was going to leave. Mm. So we packed her bags and said, okay. And she walked out the door, went about 3 feet up the sidewalk and turned around and came back.
0: Yeah. Once I realized it was about eating time...
2: Yeah, oops.
0: Like, what am I going
2: to
0: do now?
2: Time to go.
0: Mm. Yep. And that was all she wrote.
6: And there you have it.
0: Yes, the Scott Robbins trifecta, top three of the day. There you go. Oh, man. There's a scam out there. People are losing, like, serious money, 80 grand, 100 grand. Targeting people that speak a different language. Nimrod's in the news, and a news update coming up.
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16: Glen Heights, Red Oaks area, northbound I-35E at FM 664 Villa Road. There's construction up in the right lane. Traffic a little slow through the construction area. In Dallas on westbound Highway 175 at 2nd Avenue, Bruton Road, you got road work up. The right lane is closed. A little slow traffic through downtown Dallas on eastbound I-30 from Beckley Avenue over to the I-45-75 interchange. That'll cost you an extra 5 minutes. And northbound 75 at Renner Road in Richardson, watch for road construction crews. They're working in the right lane. With WBAP First Traffic, I'm Dave Allen.
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0: All right, the Markley Van Camp and Robin Show. You know, every summer people complain they can't sleep because it's hot outside, you're sweating, you wake up, like, oh my gosh, you toss and turn. Like, man, it's just hot. 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
1: Well, an MS Now reporter spotted Justice Clarence Thomas walking around the U.S. Capitol and wanted to know, hey, what are you meeting? Or who are you meeting here? He's like, I'm not going to tell you. And this is, I love the way he handles the press whenever they try to ambush him.
25: So what are you doing up here?
26: Oh, just walking.
25: No meetings in particular?
26: None that I'm going to tell you about.
25: Tomorrow's going to be a big day in the court, huh? Final day of decisions?
26: Oh, I guess so.
25: You want to give us a sneak peek of some of the decisions?
26: Nope.
25: But you can't tell us why you're up here today, who you're meeting with? Who are you meeting with, sir? Are you up here for any particular reason? No info on who you may have been meeting with? Anyone in House GOP leadership? That's who has offices in there. Any matters you were up here discussing?
1: Gosh. And he's just chuckling the whole way out. Nope, not going to talk to you about anything.
0: Oh, gosh. Good for him.
2: Yeah. Annoying. It's so annoying.
0: Yeah, it's very much annoying.
2: Yeah.
0: No doubt about that. Okay, a couple other things. There are a couple of clips we don't have time for. We'll have to get to them tomorrow. One thing that is funny to watch all this stuff with the Democrats and the Democratic Socialists, there's one guy that's saying, hey, you can't let the party devolve into this. It's your old buddy James Carville, that nut.
2: Yeah.
0: He's
2: I heard him say that, yeah.
0: Very much so.
2: Yeah.
0: Like, you can't do this.
2: He's not having it.
0: No.
1: It's happening, old man. Sorry.
2: Just going to say, that ship sailed. Your relevance ship.
0: Yeah.
2: Yeah. Doesn't matter what you think anymore.
0: So, and as far as Iran goes, we have like a ceasefire again. I know that there were, you know, attacks back and forth over the weekend where the ceasefire was in jeopardy, which is a head scratcher in and of itself.
1: Yeah, it sort of seems like if you're blowing up boats in the Strait of Hormuz, yeah, the ceasefire's over.
0: Yeah, it's but over. No, it's just in jeopardy, see? And now, the latest ceasefire, stocks are higher. Oil prices went down. So here we go.
2: Oh, man, it just be whiplash.
0: I know. It just seems to kind of go back and forth, and here we go. All right, we got to get the Nimrods. Roll it out.
3: Are you ready?
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0: No, Nimrod.
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7: I love the poorly educated.
0: All right. Nimrod's the News. Watch out for this one. It's a health insurance scam. It's stealing $80,000 from people. This is in Redmond, Washington, where apparently people are calling people that can speak Chinese. That's what the department there has said. So what happens, the first scam, you get a phone call from a person claiming to be a representative of UnitedHealthcare. Said there was a problem with the insurance plan and the personal information had been compromised. So then these people are transferred to another person who speaks Chinese. All right. And then the victim is contacted on Zoom by somebody dressed as a police officer. And they said, there's a warrant out for your arrest. The only way to resolve this is to wire the money to China.
2: No, I see. Yeah.
0: And apparently it's working to the tune of 80 grand.
2: Wow.
0: And that's Nimrod's in the News.
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23: On the ones.
16: And an accident working in Irving on eastbound 183 just after O'Connor. It's on the left shoulder. It's also blocking the entrance ramp to the express lanes. A little bit of a slowdown near the accident scene. In North Dallas, westbound 635 at Preston Road, stalled vehicle in the right lane. Couple of minute backup to Hillcrest. That road work underway in Richardson, northbound 75 at Renner Road. Crews are working in the right lane. And in Rockwall, eastbound I-30 as you approach Horizon Road, the right lane remains closed due to construction. Traffic is slowing right around Dow Rock, just about a 5 minute delay. For WBAP First Traffic and Weather on the Ones, I'm Dave Allen.
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4: Plenty hot and humid the rest of the week. Stay hydrated outdoors. Not a whole lot of nighttime relief. Temperatures having a hard time getting under 80, so certainly do take it easy. Rest of the day, sunshine, 97 the high. Heat index levels around the same thing, around 100. The air's pretty dry, but it's still very hot. Clear tonight, low 77. Sunshine, mid-90s Tuesday. Heat index levels could approach 100. 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For WBAP News, I'm meteorologist Mark Thibodeau at the Weather Channel.
40: It's 96 degrees in Dallas and 96 in Fort Worth. 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U.S. and Iranian negotiators are set to potentially resume talks in Doha, Qatar. Jeff Paul is in Israel with the latest.
5: The Trump administration insisting that the ceasefire is still in place and those talks are progressing between the two countries. And when they pick back up tomorrow in Doha, Qatar, a big topic of conversation will obviously be the Strait of Hormuz. Over the past few days, Iran attacked two different cargo ships transiting the strait. The Trump administration says the president's patience isn't going to last forever and that Iran needs to understand their leverage is diminishing by the day.
40: The White House has signaled that it remains committed to reaching a finalized deal with Tehran. They're mourning the loss of a young deputy in Montgomery County. CJ Papa has more.
6: Deputies were working a DWI crash investigation early Sunday morning when a heavy-duty commercial truck pulling a trailer struck 24-year-old Deputy Erica Serrato as she stood outside her vehicle directing traffic. The truck went on to slam into two marked patrol vehicles that had emergency lights activated that from the Montgomery County Sheriff's Office. Deputy Serrato died at the hospital. She'd been with the Montgomery County Sheriff's Office for 6 years. CJ Papa, Fox News.
40: 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It's a blockbuster battle at the box office.
7: 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Pulled in $70 million in North America and nearly $160 million worldwide. Supergirl failed to soar, opening to just $38 million domestically and $68 million worldwide. Carmen Roberts, Fox News.
40: Checking Wall Street, the Dow is up 354 points to 52,230. NASDAQ positive by 484 to 25,782. S&P 500 in the green by 82 to 74.36. 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I'm Mike Trina. 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
10: 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I'm James Parker, News Talk 820, 93.3 FM, WBAP. You know, I always got the good scuttlebutt here. And it's not the one that's going to make the world's biggest headlines because it doesn't really fit the narrative. And it might make Christians sympathetic people. We go to 2 days ago. It is June 27th. Let's go back in the Wayback Machine. I like doing that when it's only like 48 hours. Yeah, like we really needed the flux capacitor for that, Parker. But check this out. The Trinity Pride Fest. It was in Fort Worth on Saturday, and we have a couple of preachers, Pinkoski and David Grisham. Richard Pinkoski, David Grisham are their names. Now, I saw this from the video is from Carlos Tercios, who's going to be on today at 3:30. He's going to be on the Will Cain show tomorrow at 3. Yeah, the big one on Fox. So he got this video, and then the most of the details filling in the backstory I got from another independent journalist named Sarah Fields, Carlos Tercios with Dallas Express. Sarah Fields is on her own. But these two guys were going to go do their little street preacher thing, and they were blocked by a couple of cops on the sidewalk. They were threatened with arrest for trespassing if they entered the area where the Pride Fest was happening. So then they couldn't even stand in a public area next to it, and they kept getting pushed back. And the argument went back and forth, and the argument is what went viral. There was no one getting punched, no one's getting arrested, no one was getting maced.

0: charge.
1: I'm genuinely curious.
0: Sure, I don't believe I would cite that for offensive language. Offensive language to me is calling somebody
1: N-word.
0: N-word, curse words.
1: We don't curse, we're preachers.
0: Sure, no, I agree. But it's more like you call somebody a male, I don't necessarily find that offensive unless they come up.
1: You don't, but what if they do?
0: That's what I'm saying. If they come up and say, hey, I'm offended by that, and you continue to do that, well, then that's just becoming offensive to them.
2: And here's the catch.
1: Right, here's the catch.
0: So it's the, hey, warning, I'm feeling offended by that, then we're moving into the potential.
1: But so what if I'm offended by what they say? Like, they come up telling me this and then the other, swearing at me, would they get cited?
0: What's Are good you for offended
1: the goose?
0: By it?
1: I'm offended by all of this.
2: What's good for the goose is good for the game.
1: I'm offended by seeing half-naked men run around with children. I am deeply offended by that.
0: Correct. Unfortunately, there's not much on our side to do anything about
3: it. Oh, and everyone who is being impartial and logical realizes the gross double standard in what they just heard. My first guest is Rob Carson. Now, he's a nationally syndicated radio host, and also I see him on Newsmax quite a bit these days. Rob Carson, this is the number two story on Twitter, but I haven't seen the rest of the media wanting to touch this one yet. I think we know why.
4: Well, you know, my friend Chris Plant says that if Democrats didn't have double standards, they'd have no standards at all. And this is the case. Pride Month is now just a kink fest. It's grotesque. It's demonic. It's awful. I think it's a shame. I think that there are a lot of gay people, I think, who should be ashamed of it. I think it plays to children. You know, no serious adult thinks that walking across a rainbow painted crosswalk in a city is somehow empowering if you're an adult. And then what's really sick is that, you know, they're proud, okay? Are you proud of riding naked on a bicycle in front of children? That's just licensed for pedophilia. That is kink on parade. Wearing a a dog collar and being led around, are you proud of that? Because if you're proud of that, you're mentally ill. And you know, it's amazing that we've twisted things so upside down that we can't say what is obviously wrong, what is obviously demonic, without somebody saying it. We can't say it because it hurts their feelings. It is utterly unacceptable at this point and unsurprising. But I really think we're getting to the end of this nonsensical spectacle.
3: Well, Rob Carson, I think if you take the politics out of it, if you imagine this isn't the Pride Fest, this is anything else, I think it would be crystal clear that the cops are wrong on this one. And so let's think of like two opposing constituencies that don't have a political rift. Let's say if there was like an Eagles, like a Philadelphia Eagles parade, and some Dallas Cowboys fans showed up and they were like, Eagles suck. And the cop said, well, no, you can't say that because they find that offensive. Well, what if they're offending me? Oh, well, that's different. Everyone could recognize that is not justice, that is not double standard, that is not law enforcement.
4: Well, it's also not First Amendment, and that is illegal. And I would hope that there is some sort of legal action being brought by the pastors involved here. You know, they got that crazy Baptist church out in Kansas, and they show up and do stupid crap like, you know, chant and cheer on soldier funerals. That is not protected speech. This is protected speech. And by the way, and you know this as well as I do, because you speak for a living, that the First Amendment was created to protect unpopular speech. And just because it's unpopular at this gathering, and I might also mention that if this were, for instance, a alley, nobody would be wearing dog collars, nobody would be doing public spankings, nobody would be naked. This is a Democrat leftist movement and is basically kink on parade. And if you can't speak out against that, then we've got a real problem.
3: Well, Rob Carson, you had mentioned in there that we may be on the downslope of the, you know, the pendulum swinging too far in the rainbow direction. Yes. We're coming up on the end of Pride Month. I think a lot of people have noticed the corporate American response has been a little more muted than in years past.
4: Well, yeah, because we're sick of it. We're sick of that. It's the gay mafia. And, you know, listen, they really screwed themselves when they went nuts. LGBTQIA plus. They created that after gay marriage happened, and they didn't have a victim status anymore. So they had to come up with a new list of people, and it became just a cartoon. It just became Animal Farm and meets Lord of the Flies. That's what the Democrat Party is right now. Animal Farm meets Lord of the Flies. And I think adults.

0: are sick and tired of it. On my show, I used to write for Rush Limbaugh for many years, and I do song satire still like I did for Rush. But I've got a guy named Jim Gossett, and we've got a Pride theme song, and we're just unabashed about it. We're not, it's like we have a guy who's very lispy, and he thinks, Pride Month is busting out all over. Because, I mean, honestly, people are just done with it. Just done with it.
1: All right, how do we find more of your work online there, Rob Carson?
0: Just Google my name, Rob Carson. I will show up on every device, including your toaster. My show is nationally syndicated noon to 3, same time slot as Rush Limbaugh, Talent on Loan from God. And you should add it to the lineup. TV show called Rob Carson's What in the World on Newsmax. Donald Trump says it makes me the funniest guy on TV.
1: Yeah, one correction. In Texas time, that would be 11 to 2.
0: 11 to 2? Yes. Of course, I lived in the Midwest most of my life. I should know this.
1: Yeah, that's the real time. We only have one around here. Now, Rob Carson's like, I want to know what their lawyer will say. Well, there was a constitutional lawyer at the Pride event who did come in and intervene. You'll hear that audio next on The James Show, 800-288-9227. It is the street preachers and a constitutional lawyer versus the Fort Worth cops at the Trinity Pride Fest yesterday, Saturday. 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
18: Incident working in Arlington, northbound 360 at Randall Mill Road. Police are blocking the right lane. Traffic a little slow from Abram Street. It's a couple of minute delay. Accident still working in Irving on the eastbound side of Highway 183 just after O'Connor. They're blocking the left shoulder as well as the entrance ramp to the express lanes. On the north side of Dallas on westbound 635 at Preston Road, stalled vehicle in the right lane. Traffic is slowing near Park Central Drive and still have road work up in Rockwall. Eastbound I-30 just before Horizon Road. It's in the right lane, just under a five-minute backup to Dalrock. With WBAP First Traffic, I'm Dave Allen.
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1: Well, we have a couple of Christian street preachers who are cited for being offensive at the Trinity Pride Fest in Fort Worth over the weekend. I'm James Parker. 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But this all happened in Fort Worth 2 days ago. And there were a couple of street preachers who were blocked from accessing what was otherwise a public street and sidewalk because they were too offensive for the Trinity Pride Fest over in Fort Worth. Now, they were forced outside of the barricades, and then they were continually backed up. And then I played you one exchange. I better play them both again, or the first one again before I play the second one in case there's new people. But they were ultimately issued a citation for unreasonable noise. This is reporting thanks to our friend Sarah Fields and Dallas Express's Carlos Tercios. So, after they got cited, now we're in an interesting legal chat here because I thought offensive speech was allowed. We're not menacing. We're not screaming. We're not interrupting. We're not being especially loud. We're not saying anything untrue or defamatory. We're not inciting violence. We're just calling a guy sir. Is that really so bad? All right, so first I'm going to play the initial video. Now, this one from Carlos Tercios got retweeted by Elon Musk yesterday. It's the number two tweeting topic on Twitter right now. And then after this, I'll play you the lawyer part where David Grisham gets involved.
23: But no, I want to ask, and I'm being dead serious. So if a biological male comes up to me who says he's a woman, and I call him, I say, sir, and he gets offended, is that a citable offense?
24: There is a cure.
23: If I call a biological male a male,
24: it's a blood
23: and he says, I'm offended, I'm going to whatever. Is that a citable offense if he's offended by that speech?
25: Man, we're talking gray area right now. When I talked about it earlier, when it says that's a vague conversation, vague charge.
23: I'm genuinely curious.
25: Sure, I don't believe I would cite that for offensive language. Offensive language to me is calling somebody
23: N-word,
25: curse words.
23: We don't curse, we're preachers.
25: Sure, no, I agree. But it's more like you call somebody a male, I don't necessarily find that offensive unless they come up.
23: You don't, but what if they do?
25: That's what I'm saying. If they come up and say, hey, I'm offended by that, and you continue to do that, well, then that's just becoming offensive to them.
26: And here's the catch.
23: Right, here's the catch.
25: So it's the, hey, warning, I'm feeling offended by that, then we're moving into the potential.
23: But so what if I'm offended by what they said? Like they come up telling me this and then the other, swearing at me, will they get cited?
25: What's are good you
23: for
25: offended
23: the
25: by it?
23: I'm offended by all of this.
26: What's good for the goose is good for the game.
23: I'm offended by seeing half-naked men run around with children. I'm offended. I am deeply offended by that.
25: Correct. Unfortunately, there's not much on our side to do anything about.
1: See, because this is what you see coming out of England. Oh, I'm sorry. The cops have stopped you. I'm sorry. You made a statement or a social media post that offended somebody. When Henry Nowak got stabbed and was dying slowly, they went and cuffed him. Oh, he was accused of racism. I'm sorry, sir. We've got to cuff you. I've been stabbed. I don't think you have, mate. It's the same thing coming here. This is why we freak out when there's UK rape gangs and then we turn around and one third of Frisco is made of a similar demographic. Oh, they're coming for you. Don't worry. You can't offend them, but they can offend you. Is that equality? Is that justice? Is that fairness? No, no, no. That is equity. That is social justice. Remember, if you have to put a modifier in front of justice, you don't want justice. So there's actually they're calling him David Grisham in the reporting. I know CJ Grisham because he's been on the show many times. He's a First Amendment and Second Amendment lawyer here in Texas. He's taken a lot of high-profile cases. Are these different people? I think these are different people. I think this is David Grisham. But here he is talking with a female in the Fort Worth Police Department. And I am not a legal scholar, but this can't be right.
23: It's pretty loud.
0: So no, that ordinance means like music, not talking. If someone is offended by your talking, then we have a problem.
23: Wait, you're gonna take us for offensive speech?
0: Yes, absolutely.
23: Are you serious?
2: Speech. You're gonna cite us for offensive speech.
0: Yes, it's called disorderly conduct.
2: Disorderly conduct has to be accompanied by conduct.
0: This is the conduct that you're doing.
2: I'm a retired police officer myself.
0: For who?
2: 26 years, federal law enforcement.
0: So it's federal. So this has nothing to do with local.
23: Wow.
0: It has nothing to do with local. Yeah. Well, do whatever you all need, think that you can do.
2: Okay, whatever it says, 80
23: whatever we
2: decibels.
23: Think. Wow.
2: It says 80 decibels.
0: And y'all know the law so well, I'm not going to let y'all do whatever.
3: So I just want to clarify. If anything is said that's offensive, you're going to write the ticket?
0: If someone complains that your language or what you're saying is offensive... Hey.
1: So this is actually a First Amendment issue. You know, 99 out of 100 issues or storylines that you hear on talk radio where they're like, well, what about First Amendment? What about First Amendment? Usually First Amendment doesn't apply there. This is the one time it does. This is one of the few times in the history of the James Show that someone having a First Amendment issue really is a First Amendment issue. You know, because they're always like, freedom of speech. Well, no, you know, you can't just say freedom of speech or whatever you want at work. Your employer can fire you for any reason whatsoever. Well, I got freedom of speech at school. No, you don't. I got freedom of speech and on the public airwaves. No, you don't. But this is actually, you're offended. You said speech that was offensive, so she's going to cite you? Not because you're inciting violence. Not because you're harassing them. Not because you're sitting outside of their house, not letting them go to sleep at all hours of the night. No, it's just offensive. Interesting, isn't it? Ken in Arlington, you're on News Talk 820-93.3 FM WBAP.
5: Hey, I'm surprised the mayor of Arlington didn't show up and start yelling and screaming at him and say what he did down there at the festival in New Orleans.
1: Yes. Oh, so glad. I forgot all about that. Ken in Arlington is actually being really clever there because Mayor Ross of Arlington, there was a viral video from him at the Decadence Festival, which the Decadence Festival in New Orleans is pretty much like the Super Bowl of... our gay neighbors, hey, they get to have a party too. But the rumors about him not just being there as a casual observer ran pretty hot there for a while. Good point you brought up there, Ken. But other than that, what do you think about the cops' response and citing these preachers for offensive speech?
5: Well, I think the cops are always going to take sides of the people that are holding the events. I mean, nowadays, you can't even show up and do anything like that. You saw that lady that was outside, where was it? I think an abortion clinic saying the rosary. The cop showed up and threw her in jail.
1: Yeah, all right.
5: You can't do that.
1: I agree, Ken. I'm surprised this isn't a bigger story. Go look in the news websites and tell me if there's a place besides WBAP or Dallas Express where you're hearing this right now.
5: There isn't. And because the only reason there isn't now is because... Now, I'm not saying all cops believe this, but they have to follow the upper elites mentality. And the upper elites mentality is, okay, you know what? I don't care what your personal beliefs are. Our personal beliefs are is that if somebody's out there in front of the Gay Pride Festival protesting, go out and arrest them. Or go out there and tell them to stop it.
1: That seems to be the way things are going. Thank you very much. That is Ken in Arlington. Coming up next, Colonel Wes Martin is going to have the latest updates on the war in Iran. I'm James Parker, News Talk 820, 93.3 FM, WBAP.
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27: Everyone poops. It's not just the name of a classic potty training book. It's a universal truth. Even though everyone does it, almost no one wants to talk about it. Dr. Tricia Pasricha wants to change that. She's the author of a new book. It's called You've Been Pooping All Wrong. And she says there are three critical P's of pooping. The first is propulsion. Both the voluntary push you exert and the involuntary contractions that happen naturally within your body. Top line, when you feel the need to go, don't hold it. The second P is pliability, which refers to stool softness. The keys to this one are making sure you're drinking enough water and eating enough fiber. And the last P is for pelvic floor. If you can get your knees up above your waist while you're on the toilet, like on a stool or a garbage can or a stack of books even, that can make all the difference. I'm Dr. Sanjay Gupta, helping you live a better life.
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3: Eastbound I-30 as you approach Horizon Road, heading into Rockwall. Road construction in the right lane. About a 3 to 4 minute backup to Dow Rock. That stalled vehicle in North Dallas, westbound 635 at Preston Road. It's in the right lane. Traffic a little sluggish from Park Central Drive. South of downtown, westbound Highway 175 at 2nd Avenue, Bruton Road. Watch for construction in the right lane. And in Arlington, police activity on northbound 360 at Randall Mill Road. They're blocking the right lane. Traffic is backed up to Abram Street. That's about a 2 to 3 minute backup. WBAP First Traffic and Weather on the Ones. I'm Dave Allen.
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2: Your forecast from the WBAP on-time experts 24/7 Weather Center. Today, sunny with a high near 98. Heat index about 102. Tonight, clear with a low around 77. Tomorrow, sunny with a high near 97. It's 96 degrees in both Dallas and Fort Worth. 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Rescue teams are still combing through the rubble in search of survivors after two destructive earthquakes in Venezuela. Nate Foy has the latest.
6: 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County Search and Fire Rescue Team. They're going to collapse structures and using audio technology to verify noise of possible survivors. And then a specialized unit carries out the rescue missions. More help is coming in the form of 130 U.S. Marines. They're working to open the port of La Guaira, which will help rescue and relief teams deliver supplies.
2: More than 1,400 people have been reported dead so far. 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Saks Global, the parent company of Neiman Marcus and Saks Fifth Avenue, officially emerged from Chapter 11 bankruptcy with fewer stores, less debt, a more focused strategy, and a new name. The company said Friday that the new entity will be called Exemplar Luxury Group, and with an improved balance sheet, including a nearly 75% debt reduction and a $500 million in extra financing. Checking the stock market, the Dow Jones Industrial Average is up 294 points to 52,170. NASDAQ is up 489 to 25,786. S&P 500 in the green by 80 to 7,433. 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
7: New Mavericks head coach Dusty May introduced to the media this afternoon, asked what made Dallas an attractive offer.
8: Instantly I said, this one checks all the boxes. I said, there's certain criteria for any job that we coaches have. Mine's always been a little bit different, but this job checks all of them. And so I was excited from that moment.
7: Reports today that the Mavs have shown interest in a trade for Clippers big man Kawhi Leonard. The hottest team in the American League is the first place Texas Rangers, a league best 17-11 in the last calendar month. They take a 4-game winning streak into Cleveland this evening as they face lefty Parker Messick at 6 o'clock.
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13: Well, over on the other side of the planet, Iran says they have sole authority over the Straits of Hormuz. Oh, come on now. I'm James Parker. It's the James Show, News Talk 820-93.3 FM, WBAP. But hey, let's not let a few missiles get in the way of a good old ceasefire. My next guest, Colonel Wes Martin, coming back on the James Show for about the 1,000th time because you keep giving us good info here, Colonel. I hate to take up most of your time, but we need this info. I mean, Iran says that. They're in sole control of the Straits of Hormuz. Who believes that?
14: Nobody. You got to remember, this is the same organization that years ago declared that I was a war criminal for acts I did, allegedly did, in Iraq with another person, a brigadier general.
13: Why didn't you tell me that before? I didn't know Iran considered you a war criminal.
14: Yeah, they had a news article that I had committed war crimes when I was commander of Camp Ashraf, Iraq, and I did it with a brigadier general in 2005, except in 2005 I was at the Pentagon. He was commandant of the military police corps at Fort Leonard Wood, Missouri, and we never met each other until 2011.
13: Okay.
14: So, but yeah, this is the reliability of that regime. They're professional liars. They always have been, ever since 1979. And unfortunately, having a closed society and keeping information out much of the time when they want to, they can't be contested. Although there are Radio Free Iran operations going on.
13: So what is the deal? Is this ceasefire going to hold?
14: Iran is like, consider the spoiled brat in the supermarket. Whenever they want something, they're going to have a temper tantrum, and they're going to poke, and they're going to just irritate whoever's around them till they get their way. Overall, it will hold, except they now know what they can do to poke at President Trump and this administration. One concern I have is coming up on the 4th of July, is they know it's our 250th anniversary of the approval of the Declaration of Independence, but they've also picked that particular day to start the funeral ceremonies for Ayatollah Khamenei, who was killed in the Israeli strike. And they picked that day not out of accident. So I would be very watchful, especially on the 4th, to see if they don't do some kind of strike to stir up problems and to tell the people we're fighting back. That's who they are. That's what they do.
13: We're talking with Colonel Wes Martin, a accused war criminal by Iran. Dude, you should just have that as part of your intro. Accused war criminal by Iran. So we're in the situation where we have a ceasefire that's contingent on 60 days before we negotiate the uranium situation. Do we have any inkling on how that's going?
14: We keep hearing they're going back to meet. Fortunately, President Prishechkin is now showing up with the vice president and doing some discussions, because originally in Pakistan, President Trump sent his vice president and he sent his son-in-law to negotiate with a minister-level member of the Iranian government. And that unfortunately played into the Islamic Revolutionary Guard Corps' hand in that saying, oh, they're having to send their vice president and a member of the president's family. That's how desperate America is. And we only have to send a minister-level. Equal to our cabinet. The highest we should have sent was Marco Rubio, because in the Middle East, they play on such things as these types of levels, and also especially if it's members of the Supreme Leader's family.
13: I hear you on that one. So at the end of the 60 days, what happens? You think we're going to walk away with the deal? Because if I had to pick, if I had to put $20 on either square, I would think the bombs start flying again.
14: You'd probably gain another $20 by doing that. And Iran, and well, the whole Middle East, they have this philosophy. When I am in a position of weakness, how can I negotiate? When I am in a position of strength, why should I? Right now, they feel they're in a position of strength. And it must be remembered that Iran is now being run by the Islamic Revolutionary Guard Corps commander, Bakhmir Bashidi. He knows what he's doing. And the Ayatollah, maybe on the 4th, we'll get to see the Ayatollah when he comes out to mourn his father's death. And I'm not sure how they're going to do that, because I don't think they got the body.
13: Oh, that, well, that would be interesting. You think it's buried underground somewhere, probably next to the uranium or something?
14: No, I Netanyahu, I saw the videos of those two rockets that hit. I'd be surprised if he wasn't cremated. It may be like Qasem Soleimani, where they had to go through.
13: Oh, you mean he's just obliterated? Yeah.
14: That's what I would suspect, because there's never been a mention that there's a body. It would be interesting if they were able to recover some, because those two blasts that hit the Ayatollah's compound, they were pretty thorough. So I'm wondering if it's not like Qasem Soleimani, that it was severely burnt and cremated.
13: Well, you know, I don't even know if I can use the term cautious optimism anymore, Colonel West. I think the Iranians are just biding their time, trying to wait this whole thing out. You know, they know he's probably going to blink by the midterms. Worst case scenario, he's going to be out in 2 years anyway. And I just think they're playing the long game.
14: Oh, they are. And that's again, that's who they are. That's what they do. And unfortunately, some of our own politicians don't see the problem. For instance, Senator Roger Marshall said he believes it's over and now we're in a mop-up operation. It's not over and it's not mopping up. It's this is what, by the way, Israel has gone through ever since it was founded in the late 1940s, and especially with the Von Kippur War, and every time they've had to fight, because they're constantly under attack, they're constantly being raided, so they have to stand up and defend. And Iran's been the one that's been financing Hezbollah and Hamas all along, so they know how to poke their enemy and how to create a problem and then claim that, oh, we're the victims, we're the ones who were attacked. And we're seeing that right now.
13: Okay, well, I mean, it's not all great news, but it sounds like it's just straight up the truth. Appreciate it, Colonel West Martin.
14: Look forward to next time.
13: All right, well, that doesn't put me in a better mood, but look, I'm not here for the better mood. I'm here to tell you the truth. Coming up next, some Supreme Court rulings affecting immigrations have gotten some great responses. They're like, wait, why do we want to get rid of the Haitians? I'm James Parker. It's News Talk 820-93.3 FM, WBAP.
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5: Everyone poops. It's not just the name of a classic potty training book. It's a universal truth. Even though everyone does it, almost no one wants to talk about it. Dr. Tricia Pasricha wants to change that. She's the author of a new book. It's called You've Been Pooping All Wrong. And she says there are three critical P's of pooping. The first is propulsion. Both the voluntary push you exert and the involuntary contractions that happen naturally within your body. Top line, when you feel the need to go, don't hold it. The second P is pliability, which refers to stool softness. The keys to this one are making sure you're drinking enough water and eating enough fiber. And the last P is for pelvic floor. If you can get your knees up above your waist while you're on the toilet, like on a stool or a garbage can or a stack of books even, that can make all the difference. I'm Dr. Sanjay Gupta, helping you live a better life.
6: See at Randall Mill Road in Arlington, police activity has the right lane blocked. Couple of minute back up to Abram Street. Crew still cleaning up this stalled vehicle in North Dallas. Looks like they're about ready to move off. Westbound 635 at Preston Road. It's in the right lane. About a 3 to 4 minute back up to Park Central Drive. In Richardson, northbound 75 at Renner Road, there's construction in the right lane. That road work heading into Rockwall on eastbound I-30 just before Horizon Road has been picked up. Still see it about a 5 to 7 minute delay across the Lake Ray Hubbard Bridge from Bass Pro Drive. With WBAP First Traffic, I'm Dave Allen.
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13: Well, the Supreme Court is dropping the hammer on some what you think is common sense immigration policy. I'm James Parker, News Talk 820, 93.3 FM, WBAP. You're home for the WBAP morning show. Go check out Hal J and the crew every morning when you're getting up, getting ready for work. But one of the, I mean, do we all think this is a no-brainer? That TPS, temporary protective status, should be temporary? I mean,
8: I don't know about that one. Well, I don't know what temporary means. You sure that doesn't mean forever? Like they, and it sounds like I'm
13: being hyperbolic here. I'm not. They literally just had a case in the Supreme Court to prove what temporary means. We also just had a, we're waiting on the Supreme Court case to prove what man versus woman means. I mean, for your entire life, up until about 5 months ago, we all understood boys have a penis, girls have a vagina. We didn't think we'd have to take it to court. But here we are. I feel like if you lose that court case, you should be disbarred and never allowed near a courtroom again. You shouldn't be even allowed to watch like Law and Order. That's how bad of a case you did there. But one of the cases that I think we're all kind of cheering for today is this new, one of the new rulings we got on immigration. And one of them is, hey, just because someone is from a terrible country doesn't mean they get to stay here forever. Again, it doesn't sound very landmark. It doesn't sound like a groundbreaking, just mind-blowing statement. Like, oh, there's so much gray area in here, and I guess if you have to choose, what's it going to be? Yeah, temporary means temporary. So here's an interesting back and forth. You have Jake Tapper, and then you have Mark Wayne Mullen on the other side of the split screen there. Right now, he is the Secretary of Homeland Security, and he's on CNN having a conversation about this Supreme Court ruling. It's like, well, if the Supreme Court says that 350,000 Haitians have lost their temporary protective status,
1: I mean, what are you going to do? You're going to deport all of them? Which, me and you, the answer is, yeah. But for Jake Tapper, he's got to pretend like that's a hyperbolic fringe position. Here's the back and forth.
9: So more than 350,000 people from Haiti and Syria who have lived and worked legally in this country under TPS, will you be deporting all of them? Will they be all deported back to their home countries, Haiti and Syria? And when will these deportations start? Will it be immediately?
10: Well, Jake, first of all, temporary protective status was never intended to be permanent. And there's a lot of people that came over here 15, 20 years ago underneath TPS that's already changed their status. The whole time these individuals have been here underneath the temporary protective status, they could have applied for a visa. They could have applied for LPR. They could have applied for different directions. But the status itself can be ended in its name itself by saying temporary. So these individuals, they have a couple of choices. They can try to apply for a permanent residence here. They can apply for a temporary a visa if they choose to, or they can choose to go back. And if they want to go back, we'll help them with that. If I'm talking directly to the individuals with the temporary protective status, either try to fill out the paperwork and be here underneath a permanent status, or we'll help you get back to your country. We'll actually give you a plane ticket plus roughly $2,100 to help you reestablish when you get there. But temporary protective status, according to the courts and in its name itself, is not permanent status.
1: Why are you so heartless? You want to send some people back? It's only been 19 years since the earthquake put them here. All right, now, something that you and I probably would talk about if we were sitting next to each other at the bar. You are so going to love this. That comes up and just really drives the storyline home. Check this out. Do you remember, let's go back to Trump's first term, when he referred to Haiti as an S-hole country? But he said the whole word. There was a whole conversation. How dare he say that? That is so mean. That is so racist. That is so horrible to talk about a country like that when Haiti is so awesome. Haiti's a great country. Haiti's a rich country. Haiti's wonderful. So that's what they were saying when Trump said Haiti was an S-hole. Now that we're saying Haitians need to go back to Haiti, it's just an inoperable concept for them. Like, what? How could you send someone back to Haiti? That place is so bad, you're pretty much just sentencing them to death. But let's go back in time. Here they were, 2018. Anderson Cooper is on with Conan O'Brien, and they're just saying how awesome Haiti is.
11: And I mean, Haiti is so, you know, yeah, it's the poorest country in the Western Hemisphere, but it's, you know.
1: Yeah, but other than that, it's fantastic.
11: A country can be poor economically and rich in culture and rich in the strength of the people and rich in so many different ways. And Haiti is in that way among the richest of countries I've ever been to. I mean, the Haitian people are incredibly strong, carry themselves with such dignity, and for generations, you know, have had governments which have not paid attention to them, which have stolen from them. And yet, whatever adversity they face it head on. And as I said, you know, when you meet them, they, you know, Haitians look you in the eye, they slap your hand hard when you shake it. And, I think you're going to have an unforgettable experience. I've gone back a lot, obviously. We were the first team on the ground after the earthquake. And I go back on vacation. I go there for weekends. I mean, it's an amazing place.
1: It's amazing. Place. It's a great place. And it's a humanitarian crime if you send somebody there. Make that make sense. Haiti's a wonderful place, but we can't send Haitians back to Haiti. You know, it's almost like they just do whatever the choice, and it's not an almost like. You and I know this is the truth. They're, when they say, you know, if Democrats didn't have global standards, they wouldn't have any standards at all. No, they have standards. You just don't understand what the standards are. The standards are, is this good for the Democrat Party? Is this good for Democrats? And if it is, that's their stance. That's why they will harp on a hate crime if it makes white people look bad, and they will ignore a hate crime if it makes white people look like some sort of victim or sympathetic figure. Now, they don't want all these climate change regulations because of their standards. it enhances their power. That means government will be in control of who gets to build a data center, where they build it, how big it can be, how much electricity it can use, how much water it can use, and every single power you give them is something that has to be bought off by corporate interest. This is why there is no double standard. Haiti, they'll say Haiti's a good country when it makes Trump look bad. They'll say Haiti's a terrible country when it makes Trump look good. That's not a double standard. Their standard isn't about the truth or isn't about Haiti. Their standard is saying whatever it takes to make your side of the aisle look bad, to make Team Red look bad, to make Trump look bad, to make you look bad, to make America look bad, to make anything Team Red, rural America, white America, Christian America, that's the standard. Anything to make it look bad. They'll even say it is a humanitarian crime to send Haitians to Haiti. 800-288-9227. 800-288-9227. Coming up next, these new Democrat socialist candidates coming out of New York are just a goldmine of audio. I'm James Parker. It's News Talk 820-93.3 FM WBAP.
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5: When we talk about how much exercise someone should get, current guidelines call for about 150 minutes of moderate intensity exercise or 75 minutes of vigorous intensity exercise every week. 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Now, researchers determined that even little bursts of vigorous exercise can significantly reduce someone's risk of 8 different diseases: dementia, type 2 diabetes, fatty liver disease, chronic respiratory disease, chronic kidney disease, immune-mediated inflammatory diseases, major cardiovascular events, and atrial fibrillation. We're not talking about complicated training programs here. Just work with what you can into your everyday life. If you are breathless and unable to speak in complete sentences, then you've hit the mark. I'm Dr. Sanjay Gupta, helping you live a better life.
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2: The Supreme Court giving the president a mixed bag of rulings. I'm Mike Trina from the 24-Hour Breaking News Center.
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1: On the ones.
3: Eastbound I-20 just after Highway 310 Central Expressway in South Dallas. There's an accident in the left lane, already seeing a 10-minute backup almost to Bonnie View Road. On the Dallas North Tollway northbound at Beltline Road, there's a wreck. This has the two left lanes blocked. It is stop and go coming off of 635. That'll also cost you about 10 minutes. Still have road work underway in Richardson, northbound 75 at Ritter Road. The right lane is closed. And in the mid-cities, westbound 183 from the 121 merge over to Loop 820. That'll take you about 7 to 8 minutes. The WBAP First Traffic and Weather on the Ones, I'm Dave Allen.
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6: Air is pretty dry the next few days, although it's humid right at the ground, so that's going to make it uncomfortable. Temperatures hot, conditions dry, no rain really in the picture. Certainly stay hydrated outdoors, try to get the outside work done early. Rest of the day, sunshine, 97 the high. Clear tonight, 77, sunny, mid-90s Tuesday, heat indices to 100. 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
2: It's 98 degrees in Dallas and 98 in Fort Worth. The Supreme Court has issued a landmark ruling regarding President Trump's authority to remove officials from independent federal agencies. Shannon Bream reports from the Supreme Court.
7: First, the big win for President Trump, allowing him to dismiss a member of the Federal Trade Commission. Now, more broadly, what the court said was the president has to be able to work with and rely on people who are parts of these executive agencies within the executive branch, and the president shouldn't have to be working with somebody who can't carry out or doesn't agree with his mission. Now, a second decision viewed the Fed Board differently. That's an agency that the justices have recognized has to have some level of independence from the White House. So in that case, they did not allow him to dismiss a Fed Board governor, but they didn't say he can't do it, just the way it was handled here.
2: The president praised the ruling, allowing him to fire FTC commissioner, and pledged to continue to try to remove Fed Governor Lisa Cook, who's accused of mortgage fraud. Meanwhile, the court rejects the president's appeal in the E. Jean Carroll case. AV Air is opening a 45,000-square-foot warehouse in Grapevine near DFW International Airport. Sean Allen has more.
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9: 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The breakup is expected to be completed within the next year. Ginny Coselda, Fox News.
2: 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NASDAQ finished up 523 to 25,820, and the S&P 500 is up 86 to 7,440. 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I'm Mike Trina. 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
11: So let me get this straight. The Democrats are bragging about being gay, trans, vegan, headed to hell people. It sounds like I'm exaggerating. I'm James Parker, News Talk 820, 93.3 FM, WBAP. Who was the guy? This got passed around. There was some meeting of the Texas Democrats. This was specifically a Texas Democrat meeting of some sort. It kept getting passed around, and I had a hard time believing it because it just sounded so silly. Like, who the heck would brag about being a trans, gay, vegan resident of hell? I know. When I say that, it sounds stupid as hell, doesn't it? Like, who? James, stop making stuff up. All right, fine. I'm not making stuff up. Let's just go ahead and play the tape. This is, I think this was just happened on Friday. So I'm not digging in the

0: to set that up better next time we say that James is trans. I don't know. I might be. I'll just let you know one day.
1: Next time they say that James is trans, we're all trans.
0: Yeah. Yeah. We're all trans.
1: When they say James is a gay tofu-eating vegan, we're all gay tofu-eating vegans. And when they say James is going to hell, we'll say we're all going to hell.
0: Yay, we're all going to hell. Who cheers for that? What is wrong with you people? Of course, I've got some great sound bites for promo material, don't I? Garrett, can we make a James Show promo out of this?
1: James is going to hell.
0: I'm sorry, I shouldn't amuse myself so much. But this is just great. This is, guys, you're trying to win an election in Texas. You don't brag about being a trans, gay, vegan. Going to hell? I mean, you get accused of being demonic. You say you're not, and then you brag about your citizenship to hell. How on earth is that man expected to win anything in November? He wouldn't even be allowed to win skee-ball in Texas in November. Bill in Chicago, you're on Newstalk 820-93.3 FM WBAP.
2: Hey, thanks, James. Are you familiar with the term LARP?
0: Yes, live action role playing.
2: Yeah, so I think we need to just stop arguing with these people. I think we need to stop wasting our intellectual energy pointing out where they're wrong, and we just need to start making fun of them. And step one is we start labeling them LARPs, because that's all they're doing. They're not serious people. They're pretending, and we should make fun of them for it. And I don't know about in your high school, but in mine, LARP was definitely not a term of endearment.
0: Okay, but that's about 40% of the James Show already. I don't think I can make fun of them more than I do, Bill.
2: I don't disagree. We just got to put a name on it. It's a tip of the spear. We should call them LARPs. We got to. They're LARPs. That's what they are. I think we just got to put a name on it.
0: Well, some of them are LARPing. Some of them think they're crusaders fighting for justice. Those guys are LARPing. If you're an Antifa guy that goes out in the street with your face all masked up so nobody can see you, and you have your little homemade plastic shield and you're wearing a bicycle helmet and you're out fighting the man, that's definitely LARPing. You're not fighting the man. That's not what fighting the man looks like. You fight the man with guns and bombs and IEDs and assassinations, and they're just playing. They're like, I'm a tough guy. I know my dad thinks I'm weak, but I'll show you. You know, I like that. LARP.
2: You're right.
0: That's pretty good.
2: You're right. But even some that are caught up in the rest of it, like, stop telling me you're trying to save the planet without acknowledging the sun's going to swallow the earth one day. Stop talking to me that you care about wealth inequality when you don't understand the central bank's role in that. Like, it's all fashion for these people, and I'm tired of wasting my time and energy on it, and I just want to make fun of them. They're not serious. If they were more serious, they'd be more educated. They would have tougher conversations than they're willing to have. It's fashion, it's pretend, and yeah, the Antifa nerds are definitely LARPs. That guy that you were just playing that clip from, total LARP. But even underneath it, the rest have kind of been seduced into thinking that having this right opinion is so fashionable, you don't ever need to challenge yourself, right? So, I don't know, I want to put a label on them, start calling them LARPs. A little 80s-style bullying used to work pretty well in my high school.
0: Yeah, well, I like to bully Republicans as well, but I don't get to make fun of them for being this silly. I get to make fun of Republicans when they say, well, I'm for free market capitalism. Okay, you want to get rid of public schools? Oh, I didn't say that, Parker. Well, that's what free market capitalism is. They're like, I want free market capitalism, but what about data centers? Well, I want to regulate those and decide what other people can do with their private property if it's within eyesight of me. And so I can make fun of Republicans like that, but they don't say like impossible things. They don't say like men can have babies.
2: You're not wrong, but I know you've studied a little Ludwig von Mises and Murray Rothbard, and if you've studied those things, you do know that they're bold-faced lying to us as well. And no, I couldn't agree more. We need to turn our efforts inward and start dealing with those people, because they're the ones who at least have a chance at executing what we want. The Democrats right now feel like a lost cause, so we just pick on them. But no, there are LARPs on our side, because they get away with it because not enough people are educated enough to challenge them.
0: Agreed. They're like, yes, we need to get rid of all socialism. Okay, cool.

0: So you want to get rid of Social Security, Medicare, and Medicaid? They're like, keep your hands off my Social Security, Parker. I'm like, all right, well, I don't think you understand the duality of what you're saying here. But, Bill, yeah, how are you listening in Chicago? What are you doing?
1: Renaissance happening. You're a part of it. Say that again.
0: You're in Chicago?
1: I'm calling in through the internet.
0: Well, I mean, I assume that, but how do you know of the James Show up in Chicago?
1: Oh, I just found out. Somebody sent a clip for you one time, and I heard it, and I had some time this afternoon, so I listened.
0: Wow, I love that. Well, thank you very much, Bill in Chicago. 800-288-9227, 800-288-9227. Coming up next, we're going to make fun of some of the more of the bar scene from Star Wars mutants that the Democrats keep throwing through in the primaries here. And we'll compare and contrast that with what they're saying, with what JFK said, with what Bill Maher is saying. It'll be a good time. I'm James Parker. It's News Talk 820, 93.3 FM, WBAP.

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13: I'm feeling lucky to have my college-age kids home with me for a few weeks this summer. And one of the things I know we're going to be talking about, AI. I've started to use it more often at the hospital to get fresh takes on patient problems that I'm trying to solve. And for my girls, well, I know that they are navigating college now with these new powerful tools, something, frankly, that you and I couldn't have even imagined when we were in school. But while it may be tempting to outsource your studying and your work to these large language models, I beg you not to. And that's because AI chatbots tend to reproduce what researchers call weird viewpoints. That's an acronym: Western, educated, industrialized, rich, and democratic. Look, AI isn't going away, and admittedly, it can be a really powerful tool, but you don't want it doing your thinking for you. I'm Dr. Sanjay Gupta, helping you live a better life.
3: Eastbound I-20 just after Highway 310 Central Expressway. This accident now blocking the two left lanes. It's about a 10 to 15 minute backup to Bonnie View Road, almost back to Lancaster. On the Dallas North Tollway northbound to Beltline Road, police still cleaning up this wreck. It's in the two left lane. Stop and go traffic from 635. That'll cost you about 15 to 20 minutes. And now an accident in Fayette, Rockwall County. This is on westbound I-30 just after FM 551. The left lane is blocked. Just the right lane is getting by. Seeing about a 5 to 7 minute delay getting through the accident scene. With WBAP First Traffic, I'm Dave Allen.
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6: All right, wait till you meet some of these mutants that are running for office. I'm James Parker, News Talk 820, 93.3 FM, WBAP. Don't forget about the WBAP morning show when you wake up tomorrow. Check them out if they're not already in your regular scheduled rotation. But we're talking about, look, we've noticed a leftward shift over the last 20 years, pretty solid. And it used to be in the 90s, it was different. In the 90s, no one on Team Blue was open borders. Bill Clinton did welfare reform, balanced the budget. Now, all of a sudden, we need open borders. We have a $2 trillion annual deficit, but we still have money for a global warming coloring book in Liberia. And on top of that, men can have babies. So something's been going on. And a lot of people who felt like they used to be Democrats now can't identify with that at all. And I have found quite a bit of comfort in how many of our Team Blue neighbors are not down with all this. And I know I can't somehow demonstrate this on the radio. I guess you just have to trust me. But I have a lot of Democrat friends, close friends that are Democrats. And none of them believe that we should have unfettered immigration. And none of them believe men can have babies. So there's just sort of this one fringe wing that is dominating the TV. It's dominating all the Netflix shows. It's dominating music and pop culture. But I don't really know any of these people personally. So here's Bill Maher, one of the reasonable members of Team Blue, on his show on Friday, talking about some of the extreme positions that are now being taken by members of his own party.
18: Yeah, he is very funny.
19: Very funny.
18: Right, and he's also very wise, yeah. I think, about it. But this is what he said. He's talking about this DeRizzi, Lisa Abelier, Chevalier. He says she has attacked interracial relationships, which is true. She doesn't like race mixing. Formerly the position of the Ku Klux Klan.
6: But, yeah, which was also Democrat. But
18: now this is the far left.
19: I believe it's still the position of the Ku Klux Klan.
18: Yes, it is.
6: Which is still Democrat, by the way.
19: Yes, right.
18: But now it's apparently also the position of the far left. Okay, he says she's against that. She's against the American flag. He said, lady, I ain't in the same party as you. He said, Democrats, we're a coalition. We're a big tent. And there's just some I can't be in the same tent with. Mm. I'm done. I'm not in that political party. Okay, so Tucker Carlson has quit the Republicans and James Carville has quit the Democrats. WTF, Rev.
6: So those were some wild positions, and that's what a lady really believes. She's against race mixing. What the heck? How does that not get called out? Wow. Okay. You're for the purity of your own race and you don't get called and you get Democrat votes. Wow. I mean, I think you always suspected, hey, I'm starting to think they're not really against racism. They're not really against racism. They're against you. So here's Lee McGowan. She is on CNN. And aside from, you know, attacking the personal and the weird vice social positions, also their economic positions, far, far left. Now here, this is adorable because she thinks she's on CNN explaining how these aren't far left positions, but she's actually explaining how far left their positions are. Her argument here is going to be like, look, other countries do it. That doesn't mean it's not far left. That just means other countries have adopted far left positions. And when you say it's not far left, you realize like everything you mention here is a far left position, or it's at least a left, and you add it all up and it's far left. And by the way, these positions are right in line with, dare I say, the most evil man who ever lived, Hitler. Oh, no. Oh. Guess who else liked universal daycare? Guess who else liked gun control? Guess who else who liked abortion? Guess who else liked universal health care and all this other stuff? Here we go.
20: It's not far left, this idea that it's far left for us to have some form of universal health care. That's not far left. We're having the World Cup right now. Every single country in the World Cup has universal health care except us. Like, that's not a far left position. That's a pretty general world position. It's not far left to be able to say, I want to work a job and be able to afford a place to live and food. It's not far left, right, to say that you want to stay home with your baby when they're born and take care of them and have paid family leave and affordable school when they are grown up. That's not far left. That is pretty standard for the rest of the world.
6: Okay, how is that not far left? is pretty standard for the rest of the world. Okay, so the rest of the world can adopt far left positions. First off, it's just not true that every country in the World Cup has universal health care. And what are we supposed to believe, that our healthcare system is somehow inferior to the Democratic Republic of the Congo? Jesus, what a self-hating lying lady this is. But all those positions she just listed out fit within the fascist economic policy. I don't like to go fascist too much because it sounds like I'm talking in hyperbole, and I don't want to demonize the other side like they demonized Charlie Kirk and got him shot and all that. But literally speaking, I have the montage here. There's a lady who gave a interview like 25 years ago. She was a little girl in Austria in school when Hitler and the Nazis took over in Austria. And she talked about all the policy changes, and everything she talked about, or a lot of the stuff she talked about in that interview, was just in what this lady said. Universal healthcare, or universal daycare, universal healthcare, universal public schools. These were all in the Austrian Nazi fascism montage.
2: So the first thing what happened, we had to carry national ID cards. The newspaper, before it hit the street, it was being censored by the government. Everybody was getting a guaranteed income from the government. In order to achieve that, they had to raise our taxes up to 70%. Those who were on the lower income level, they got subsidized housing, food stamps, they got heating fuel, and they got a certain amount of payment from the government for each child. Before Hitler, of course, the mom stayed home and they raised their families. But under socialism, the moms were being put out into the workforce. So what happened to the children? Child care centers. It was all free for everybody. We even prayed in public school before class and after class. We were being told not to listen to our parents. They were just old-fashioned, old fogies. Hitler also nationalized our car industry. Hitler nationalized our banks. He nationalized our healthcare system. When a couple was not 100% Aryan and the woman was pregnant, she was forced to have an abortion. We also had euthanasia, killing people. We also had gun control. Keep your guns and stack up on your ammo.
6: Yeah, so let me get this straight. You agree with literally Hitler on universal basic income, the progressive taxism, housing, food, and heating assistance, women in the workforce, universal child care, no prayer in public schools, parents in tradition or old fogies. You want to nationalize all kinds of industries, including cars, banks, healthcare. You're pro-abortion, you're pro-euthanized, and you're pro-gun control. Yeah, but other than that, well, this isn't a far-left party. 800-288-9227. Coming up next, Carlos Tercios, whose video from the Fort Worth Trinity Pride Festival this weekend was retweeted by Elon Musk. I'm James Parker. It's News Talk 820-93.3 FM WBAP.
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13: 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Number one, nutrition. The Mediterranean diet really is the gold standard. 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And finally, number four often gets forgotten, socialization. 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
11: On the ones.
3: Northbound I-35W, just before I-30, heading into downtown Fort Worth. There's an accident in the left lane, couple of minute backup to Allen Avenue. In South Dallas, that wreck on eastbound I-20 at Highway 310 Central Expressway has been cleared. Still seeing about a 15-minute delay from Lancaster. On northbound I-35E, as you approach Colorado Boulevard, there's a wreck. It's in the two right lanes. Traffic is slowing near Ewing Avenue, and that accident on the Dallas North Tollway northbound of Beltline Road has been cleared. Traffic remains a little sluggish from 635. With WBAP First Traffic and Weather on the Ones, I'm Dave Allen.
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3: Your forecast from the WVAP On Time Experts 24/7 Weather Center. This afternoon, sunny with a high near 98 and a heat index of 102. Tonight, clear with a low around 77. And tomorrow, sunny skies with a high near 97. Currently, it's 96 in Dallas and 98 in Fort Worth. U.S. Ambassador to NATO Matt Whitaker joined Fox's America Reports to defend the administration's military posture against Iran, countering critics of the recent operations. Whitaker emphasized that all strategic actions were taken were necessary to secure U.S. interests while delivering a clear message to the Iranian regime that the White House remains committed to a final peace deal if Tehran chooses to adhere to the existing framework.
0: The Iranians have had to be reminded that the United States is not going to be played with in these games that maybe they're trying to attempt are not going to last long.
3: The comments follow a weekend of volatility in the Strait of Hormuz, where an Iranian drone strike on a cargo ship prompted retaliatory U.S. strikes. Ambassador Whitaker underscored that the administration is prepared to do whatever is required to ensure stability, maintaining that the path to a signed peace agreement remains open if the regime ceases its aggression. Your Money News brought to you by NetWorthRadio.com. JPMorgan Chase plans to lay off more than 200 employees at its Plano campus.
14: The New York-based financial giant will eliminate 244 jobs at its legacy area campus, where it has more than 12,000 employees. The layoffs will mostly affect fraud specialist roles and are expected to start in August. Laid-off employees will be eligible for severance benefits and may qualify for relocation assistance. Tayshia Stevens, WBAP News.
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16: Mavericks went with a national championship winner as their next head coach. 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
16: Mavs begin summer league on July 9th. Yesterday, the Rangers finished off a four-game sweep of the Blue Jays. It did cost them outfielder Wyatt Langford, shelved on the 10-day IL with a hamstring strain. They have called up infield prospect Cameron Colley. The 23-year-old was a third-round pick in the 2021 draft. He swiped 29 bags this season in 74 games at AAA. And the first match of the day in the World Cup round of 32 was a thrilling one between Japan and Brazil. Playing in Houston, Brazil scored in the fifth minute of stoppage time and advanced to play either the Ivory Coast or Norway. I'm Kevin Landrum on WBAP from 96.7 and 1310. The Ticket.
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0: Well, I got the man who got retweeted by Elon because his video was so good this weekend. I'm James Parker, News Talk 820-93.3 FM, WBAP. Coming back on from Dallas Express, Carlos Tercios. And Carlos Tercios is making news because this weekend, on Saturday, he went out to the Trinity Pride Fest and captured some video between two street preachers and the Fort Worth cops, where the Fort Worth cops didn't seem to be the biggest fans of free speech. In fact, let me play the clip that actually went viral here that was passed along by Carlos's best friend, Elon Musk.
1: But no, I want to ask, and I'm being dead serious. So if a biological male, because that's who says he's a woman, I call him, I say, sir, and he gets offended, is that a citable offense? If I call a biological male a male, and he says, I'm offended, I'm going to whatever, is that a citable offense if he's offended by that speech?
2: Man, we're talking gray area right now. When I talked about it earlier, when it says that's a vague conversation, vague charge,
1: I'm genuinely curious.
2: Sure, I don't believe I would cite that for offensive language. Offensive language to me is calling somebody
1: N-word.
2: N-word, curse words.
1: We don't curse, we're preachers.
2: Sure, no, I agree. But it's more like you call somebody a male, I don't necessarily find that offensive unless they come up.
1: You don't, but what if they do?
2: That's what I'm saying. If they come up and say, hey, I'm offended by that, and you continue to do that, well, then that's just becoming offensive to them.
3: And here's the catch.
1: Right, here's the catch.
2: So it's the, hey, warning, I'm feeling offended by that. Then we're moving into the potential.
1: So what if I'm offended by what they said? Like, they come up telling me this and then the other, swearing at me, will they get cited?
2: What's are good you for offended the
1: goose?
2: By it?
1: I'm offended by all of this.
3: What's good for the goose is good for the game.
1: I'm offended by seeing half-naked men run around with children. I am deeply offended by that.
2: Correct. Unfortunately, there's not much on our side to do anything about.
0: All right, with that, Carlos Tercios is on the James Show. Now, Carlos, did you actually take that video, or did I just see you were the one that tweeted it first?
4: No, so that video was made by Richard Pankowski and David Grisham. Both preachers were there at the event, and we received that video on Saturday. And so we made the post on Sunday. But pretty much what happened there is that, you know, for PD, you know, that officer was saying that, you know, if someone gets offended and they decide to complain and the person doesn't stop saying offensive things, and they would get a citation, which is why, I mean, that action alone is the reason why the video has gone viral, because, you know, you don't hear that from police officers in, frankly, most parts of the country. You'll probably hear that in the United Kingdom or other countries. And so the video has gone viral. And, you know, you had street preachers that were there on Saturday at the Trinity Pride Fest. And keep in mind that the Trinity Pride Fest, yeah, you know, you can go to the Dallas Express and you can go to past articles that we've written in the past. This festival is open to all ages. And they do have drag queens. They do have some adult performances that are open to children and families. And it's led by city council members that are very progressive when it comes to the LGBTQ lifestyle. And so these preachers, of course, decided to go and, you know, preach about, you know, what's going on and just simply exercising their First Amendment rights. And you had 4PD making these statements, which is, of course, alarming. You know, and I will say this on record that, you know, 4PD, the Fort Police Department, they have done an awesome job when it comes to protecting the First Amendment rights for a lot of cases over the past several years. People have said it is probably one of the best police departments in the state of Texas. But of course, you know, not every officer is going to be perfect. And I think this video right here just shows that, you know, there might need to be some proper training or re-education of some kind.
0: Well, a lot of people had the same reaction I did. Look, it's one thing if one cop gets something wrong, but there's two cops there. And then there's another video with a different female cop who gets it even more wrong, saying, yes, she can cite you for being offensive, which, you know, that's what I'm used to seeing from England, not from Texas.
4: Yeah, I mean, that's something that definitely, you know, for PD and the leadership, they're going to have to investigate and of course provide an update into, you know, what they are going to be doing to ensure that this doesn't happen again, because you know, one of the things that people can do in the sidewalks or just in public spaces is simply exercising their First Amendment rights. And it's a valid concern. It's a legitimate concern that all it takes is one person to be offended for you to get a citation. Well, with that logic, then no one can go out and peacefully protest or
0: anything.
4: They can't do anything because at that point, all it takes is one person to simply complain and say that they're offended. And keep in mind, you know, if you look at the video, and the very end, you know, one of the preachers asks, you know, well, he's offended by the event. You know, will the people at the event be, you know, given a citation? Right. And he pretty much stated that, well, there's nothing they can really do, which is bizarre because following that logic that, well, all it takes is one person to be offended, but technically both sides would have to be canceled at that point. And I mean, he literally responded, there's nothing they can do when they flip the script. So that's something that people should pay attention, that there's now a double standard when it comes to demonstrations. Some demonstrations are not appropriate and some are. And that's just a violation of the First Amendment.
0: Well, if there's a double standard, there's rarely an actual double standard. They're just lying about what the standard is. The standard isn't the protection of the rights or free speech or any of that. The standard is, does it help their political cause and does it hurt your political cause? And that's the rule that they're going on.
4: Yeah.
0: All right. Well, Carlos Tercios, what's it like to get retweeted by Elon Musk? Do your mentions just blow up? Do you get a whole lot of new followers? You get a whole bunch of death threats and direct messages?
4: Well, I mean, the notifications have been blowing up, but it's good that people are, of course, paying attention and they're paying attention to what's happening in the city of Fort Worth. And hopefully it does it starts a conversation on, you know, First Amendment protections and making sure that people, you know, making sure that their constitutional rights are not infringed. And just having some accountability. So hopefully it starts at this, you know, a conversation, and we don't see this again.
0: Carlos Tercios, great work yet again. Are you coming out to our party on Wednesday?
4: Yes, I will be there.
0: Fantastic. For those of you, this is Carlos Tercios from DallasExpress.com. Dallas Express and WBAP are teaming up to have a big party for America's 250th birthday on Wednesday, July 1st. It starts at 6, but you can be late. You can get there at 7, 8, 9, 10. I don't care. We'll still be there. There's going to be some live music for a little while. There's going to be a little presentation from WBAP and Dallas Express, and it's absolutely free. You can bring your kids. Longhorn Ice House over there, Northwest Highway, just west of 35. So it's centrally located. No excuses. Come on out. We'd love to party. We'd love to see you. 800-288-9227. 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
12: I'm feeling lucky to have my college-age kids home with me for a few weeks this summer. And one of the things I know we're going to be talking about, AI. I've started to use it more often at the hospital to get fresh takes on patient problems that I'm trying to solve. And for my girls, well, I know that they are navigating college now with these new powerful tools, something frankly that you and I couldn't have even imagined when we were in school. But while it may be tempting to outsource your studying and your work to these large language models, I beg you not to. And that's because AI chatbots tend to reproduce what researchers call weird viewpoints. That's an acronym: Western, Educated, Industrialized, Rich, and Democratic. Look, AI isn't going away, and admittedly, it can be a really powerful tool, but you don't want it doing your thinking for you. I'm Dr. Sanjay Gupta, helping you live a better life.
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9: Accident still working in Fate on westbound I-30, just after FM 551. It's in the left lane, just the right lane is getting by. Seeing about a 5 to 7 minute backup through that area. In Dallas, just south of downtown, northbound I-35E before Colorado Boulevard, there's a wreck. This is in the two right lanes, about a 3 to 4 minute backup to Marsalis. Southbound I-35E, traffic now slow and go from Commonwealth as you move through into downtown to Highline Drive. Eastbound I-30 traffic is sluggish from Sullivan Avenue through the downtown canyon all the way out to Munger Boulevard. With WBAP First Traffic, I'm Dave Allen.
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0: So the Trinity Pride Fest in Fort Worth this weekend spawned the viral video that's number two on Twitter today. I'm James Parker. It's the James Show, News Talk 820-93.3 FM, WBAP. Our friend Carlos Tercios, who was our guest in the last segment from Dallas Express, tweeted it out. Elon retweeted it. And it has been a firestorm all day online, and it spawns from the very clear, what people are calling a double standard. No, I'm just saying you need to adjust your standard. The standard isn't to protect free speech. The standard isn't to protect other people from offensive speech. The standard is it good for big government, the party of big government, which is Team Blue, or is it good for the limited government crowd? And when you have agents of the government who are sitting there on the fence trying to decide whether or not they will take the pro-government party side or the anti-government party's side, well, you come down on the wrong side of this algebra far too often for it to be a double standard. It is a standard. If it helps the big government party, it gets reported, it gets trumpeted. If it doesn't, it's not. That's why they make some hate crimes the biggest story in the world. They see racism in a Sidney Sweeney ad or George Floyd, but the story of Sammy Lee last weekend in Longview, where she was beat up while they were yelling "Free Carmelo" and explicitly said they're going after the smallest white girl they can find, gets completely ignored by the media. Shame on you people. You're trash human beings if you continue to go by that double standard. Listen, I worked in TV. I couldn't do it. One of the reasons why I work in talk radio is because I'm not mealy-mouthed about it. I'm not like, well, you know, both sides have a little bit of right and a little bit of wrong. No. I don't see how y'all can do that. So if they're exposed to the truth, though, that is the big threat to the air quotes narrative. Jillian Michaels, you know her because she's like a workout queen, right? She's like my age, except she's ripped. She spent her entire life as a liberal Democrat. She was in showbiz. She's a big lesbian. And when I say a big lesbian, I'm not making fun of her. Like, she didn't dabble in it. She married a woman. And actually, that was the transformational part of her political evolution, is she ended up marrying a woman who was on Team Red, and that was the beginning of the end.
16: You know, I'm searching my soul as you're talking, because I was a lifelong liberal. And what I mean by that, I do think there is a very important distinction to make, is that a classical liberal was not the woke progressives that you're seeing today. You know, there's no universe where, you know, Clinton was advocating for open borders, late term abortions, transing children. Like, that party has become unrecognizable to me. But as a classic liberal, I do remember, Josh, you know, my wife, who is a staunch conservative, has been her entire life. When we met in 2018, and she's like, you know, oh, you think you're the party of tolerance? You guys are the most judgmental. You know, you're the least tolerant. And I thought she was crazy. I thought we were the good guys. And I was like, what do you mean? Like, we're the good guys. We're the tolerant ones. We're empathetic. And I truly thought, I really did, that we held the moral high ground until my whole world came crashing down. And I, you know, yes, the left changed dramatically and quickly, but I was also exposed to so much of the hypocrisy of the left that you're talking about, where it would infantilize people and it would make them victims. And I saw it with my work, where it's like, oh, no. Listen, you know, it's okay that you're 300 pounds and you're going to die of type 2 diabetes and heart disease and cancer. That's beautiful. It's absolutely beautiful. And that's when I started to see for the first time the fact that it's like, okay, if we make these people victims, they're going to love us because we're validating their deepest, darkest concerns, and we're taking away any responsibility that they might hold. But in doing so, right? So it's like, oh, thank God, I don't have to hate myself for this or judge myself for this, which they shouldn't. But that's not the point. If you make them a victim, they're never capable of taking responsibility. Like you're saying, they're never capable of rising up and achieving any degree that they want, getting any job that they want, being as healthy as they want, having the love that they want. You're absolutely right. When we strip them of their agency, they're fundamentally enslaved.
0: So that was Jillian Michaels. Fundamentally, I love that ending there. Coming up next, we're going to have a little bit of a conversation. When you do meet one of these mutants out there, if you have one of them in your life, you know, like a sister-in-law or maybe a college-age daughter, how do you talk some sense into someone when they're this far off the reservation? We'll break it down next on The James Show. And if you've got some experience that's worked for you in the past, we'd all love to hear it. 800-288-9227. 800-288-9227. I'm James Parker. 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
2: A Better Life with Dr. Sanjay Gupta.
12: As someone who's been married nearly 25 years, I'll tell you, there's a lot of great things about having a spouse. And according to a new study out of the University of Miami Health System, marriage might even be linked to a lower risk of cancer. Why? Well, the researchers said people who are married are less likely to engage in risky behavior. They're more likely to get a nudge to go to regular preventive medicine appointments and screenings. And they have a partner to share the load of family obligations, household chores, and finances. No one is saying you should get married in the pursuit of better health. But if you are single, how can you build a strong support system to maybe get some of these same benefits? Do your own research, find out what's important, and then hold members of your squad accountable and let them hold you accountable as well. That can provide a lot of support. I'm Dr. Sanjay Gupta, helping you live a better life.
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1: On the ones.
3: North on I-35E, just before Colorado Boulevard, just south of downtown, there's an accident blocking the two right lanes. Traffic is backed up to right around Ewing Avenue. That'll cost you a couple of extra minutes. On southbound 75 Central Expressway from Northwest Highway over to Woodall Rogers, it's about a 10 to 12 minute drive. Heading eastbound on 635, seeing some slow traffic from I-35E all the way over to the High 5. Expect about a 17 to 20 minute drive. That accident in Fate in Rockwall County, westbound I-30 just after FM 551 has been cleared. Traffic slowly unwinding in the area. Give yourself an extra 2 to 3 minutes. With WBAP First Traffic and Weather on the Ones, I'm Dave Allen.
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6: I'm WFAA meteorologist Cassie Hyder. Our skies will stay mostly clear tonight. We're dropping down into the upper 70s tomorrow morning. Tomorrow afternoon, look for mostly sunny skies. Temperatures in the upper 90s and a breezy south wind. Not much change on Wednesday. Mostly sunny, temperatures back in the upper 90s with a breezy south wind. We could hit 100 degrees by Thursday.
2: It's 96 in Dallas and 98 in Fort Worth. The news is brought to you by the Mullen & Mullen Injury Law Firm. U.S. and Iranian negotiators are set to potentially resume talks in Qatar following a volatile weekend that saw the two nations trade a series of military strikes. Fox's Jeff Paul is in Israel with the latest on the situation as both sides assess the stability of their fragile interim ceasefire.
7: The Trump administration insisting that the ceasefire is still in place and those talks are progressing between the two countries. And when they pick back up tomorrow in Doha, Qatar, a big topic of conversation will obviously be the Strait of Hormuz. Over the past few days, Iran attacked two different cargo ships transiting the strait. Iranian forces also launched attacks on both Kuwait and Bahrain, which both host U.S. military bases. In response, the U.S. carried out two different rounds of airstrikes targeting Iranian radar sites as well as missile and drone storage facilities. The Trump administration says the president's patience isn't going to last forever and that Iran needs to understand their leverage is diminishing by the day.
2: The White House has signaled that it remains committed to reaching a finalized deal with Tehran, though officials have maintained a firm stance stating that they will not hesitate to continue using military force to protect American interests and ensure regional security as negotiations proceed. A new trial date has been set for the man facing federal charges in the 2024 shooting death of UnitedHealthcare's former CEO. Fox's Tanya J. Powers has more.
8: Opening statements have been set for January 25th in Luigi Mangione's federal trial. He is accused of killing UnitedHealthcare CEO Brian Thompson outside a Midtown Manhattan hotel in December 2024. Judge Margaret Garnett said she had hoped to hold the trial this fall, but Mangione's New York State trial, set to start on September 8th, makes that, quote, impossible. Jury questionnaires will be administered ahead of time with in-person jury selection set to start on January 5th. Mangione has pleaded not guilty to both federal and New York State charges in the case. In New York City, Tanya J. Powers, Fox News.
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9: The Dow spiking back over 52,000 today. Both the S&P and Dow here at mid-year up 9%. The NASDAQ 100 up 18% for the year. Top performers of the day, Corning up 14%. Charter Communications up 9%. Google up 4.5%. Round Rock, Texas-based Dell Technologies up another 3%. West Texas Intermediate crude finishing the day $70.50 a barrel, up $1.27. Gold briefly dipped below 4,000 in the morning session, closing at 4,010 per troy ounce. 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
10: 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Now, if you've had luck converting someone who is off the rocker in your immediate orbit, it could be a family member, a sibling, a coworker, a spouse. I love those stories. You people that marry someone on the other side of the spectrum. Usually, one person gets pulled to the other one's side, or there's a divorce. It can happen. But where you have two strong

0: really, you support so-and-so, then you must be a Nazi. You know, it really, really wasn't that bad, but we're talking about something that happened over 20 years ago. She didn't believe men can have babies. She didn't believe in open borders. So I don't know if this can happen. But I love the discussion on how conversions happen, because I want them to happen more often. And I was just playing you the conversion story from Jillian Michaels, who talks about how she was a liberal Democrat her entire life until she married a woman who is actually on Team Red. And then just being confronted with the worldview, with your worldview, from a non-biased source that she trusted, that ended up dispelling the mythology around her previous set of beliefs. And so now I think we have a chance here with all of these absolute freaks, these mutants that the Democrats keep nominating, especially out of the great state of New York, and more specifically New York City.
1: New York City!
0: I think we have a great chance to cleave some of these people away. Bill Maher speaks out against them. Says, look, this is not me. And also, you see the people who are on Team Red just loving this. Not just talk show hosts. Like the clip I was playing earlier from the Democrat convention they had in Corpus over the weekend, where the guy's saying all Democrats are trans, gay, vegan, going to hell.
2: Next time they say that James is trans,
0: not me.
2: We're all trans.
0: Not me, Sean. Yeah, we're all trans.
2: When they say James is a gay, tofu-eating vegan, we're all gay, tofu-eating vegans.
0: I do like tofu. I do.
2: And when they say James is going to hell, we'll say we're all going to hell.
0: What the hell kind of applause line is that? Hey, everybody, we're going to hell. Yay! This is great. Eternal damnation. Guess we showed them.
3: At least we're not Republicans, girl.
0: Brandon Gill already took advantage of that. He was on Fox News over the weekend.
4: Your campaign pitch being based on all Democrats, this is in their own words, by the way, all Democrats are transgender tofu-eating vegans who are bound for hell is one heck of a bold strategy, especially in Texas of all places, whenever... Oh, I think Texans are looking for some common sense, some decency, somebody who's going to represent, I think, conservative values, not go to Washington and focus on a non-binary God, on there being six sexes, whatever those six are.
0: Look, you don't have to be like a far right winger. You could just not be offended by a petite sirloin. That would be good. Here's another take on it. Leigh McGowan was on CNN, and she's defending these people. I played you a clip in the last hour where she's saying these aren't far left positions, and they all lined up with what literally Hitler instituted in Austria and Germany back in the day. Here she is again. This is the tough argument that they have to make. Socialism is better than capitalism. They have to go out there with a straight face. Now that there's all these people in their party saying, you know, I'm a socialist, I'm a socialist, I'm a Democrat socialist. Now they can't even deny it. Well, listen, I'm not a socialist. I'm a free market capitalist with some guardrails. Nope. Now they just have to go out there and defend socialism better than capitalism.
5: We're just picking a new scare tactic, as far as I'm concerned. This is getting insane. He's up there saying you're going to live in squalor with no food and no housing and no law and order. We have that for many people right now. That's why people are voting for Democratic Socialists, because they want government to look out for them again. They want affordable housing. They want to have groceries that they can afford. And I keep thinking about like that old expression that's like, capitalism, only a few can be rich. Communism, nobody can be rich. And democratic socialism is anyone can be rich, but no one should be poor. And I think that's what they're trying to go for here. And I think that's what we should be looking at, because they're really modeling themselves after the Nordic countries, Denmark, Sweden, those kind of places that have the highest ranked happiest country and citizens in the world. And I think there's a lot of young Americans particularly that are like, this doesn't work for me at all. I have a worse quality of living than my parents never did. We are the first generation that are like that. What can we do differently? And this is what we could do differently.
0: Yes, don't you like her renaming of what the economic policies are? Capitalism, that means you can't be rich, and communism is when nobody's rich, and democratic socialism is when some people are rich, but everybody has what they need. No, it's not. No, it's not. No, no. You can't say capitalism is better than socialism. You just can't. There's not a whole lot of people that were socialists and they went capitalist.

0: They really regretted it. There wasn't a whole lot of people when we split Berlin in half and we made the left half capitalist and the right half socialist. They didn't have to put up a wall to keep people from going to West Berlin and to East Berlin. They had to put up a wall because the defections were 100% from East to West. There is nobody in Key West, Florida right now that is making a raft full of trash, putting their four kids and their wife on it and pushing off to hopefully, cross your fingers, make it through shark-infested waters to land on the beautiful harbor of Havana. And I'm not saying it's 50-50 or 60-40 or 90-10. I'm saying it's 100% to zero. So, yes, tell us again how you're the good party that's definitely not fascist, party that supports universal basic income, progressive tax, housing, food, and heating assistance, women in the workforce, universal child care, no prayer in public schools, nationalized health care, pro-abortion, pro-euthanasia, pro-gun control, and, as she just added, they want to make the whole world into Scandinavia. Yeah, yeah. We're the fascists. We're literally Hitler. Wink, wink. 800-288-9227. 800-288-9227. Coming up next, you'll hear what JFK would say about these candidates next on The James Show. 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
1: 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That's coming up tomorrow, 9 to 11, on The Matt Locke Show with me, Matt Locke, on your Texas voice for common sense, News Talk 820 and 93.3 FM WBAP.
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12: You know, it's funny, when I think back to what the typical American dinner looked like when you and I were kids, there's usually some kind of meat featured at the center of the plate. Vegetables are there, but often thought of as a side dish. More and more, though, we are coming to realize that a plant-based diet, with little or no meat even, is going to be a healthier way to eat for just about everyone. New study out of the University of Hawaii Cancer Center found that eating a high-quality plant-rich diet that includes whole grains, vegetables, and fruits may prevent cognitive impairment even when people start that diet in their late 50s and 60s. Yeah, it's important to make sure you're getting enough protein, fats, complex carbohydrates. Just because you cut out or even cut back on meat, though, is not a license to eat whatever you want. Focus on eating whole, real foods. I'm Dr. Sanjay Gupta, helping you live a better life.
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5: Westbound 635 at Hillcrest, have an accident blocking the right lane. Traffic is slow coming off the High 5 right at Coit Road. Expect about a 3 to 4 minute delay. Slow going on westbound Highway 183 through the mid-cities from the 121 merge over to Loop 820. That'll take you nearly 10 minutes. Traffic is jammed heading southbound on I-35W in Fort Worth from just before Heritage Trace Parkway over to 287, the Decatur cutoff. You're then riding the brakes all the way into downtown from Northside Drive over to Spur 280. That's about a 5 to 7 minute delay. With WBAP First Traffic, I'm Dave Allen.
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0: What would JFK say about the communists that have taken over his party? I'm James Parker. It's The James Show, News Talk 820-93.3 FM, WBAP. Don't forget the morning show when you wake up. Just leave it on WBAP all day, and you will not regret it. Now, this comes from a slew of just absolute freaks being nominated really in the past month, but we've seen this steady decline in Team Blue, to where they used to just kind of be the weird party because they were still recovering from the stigma of, you know, being part of the KKK and Jim Crow and segregation and all that. So when we were kids, you know, the Democrats were sort of in this weird gray area. And then they went in the other direction, absolutely mashed the gas. And we've ended up here with a bunch of socialists who are now not even covering for it, not even lying about it, not even saying, well, listen, I'm not a socialist, but I do believe in some programs or what. No, they are just all in on it. Now, let me play you another clip from someone who is not in the Team Blue cheering section for the new round of, I mean, they're communists. I don't want to sound like I'm being hyperbolic, but they're communists. Zoran Mamdani, communist. AOC is a muted communist. But these newer people, they're not in Congress yet, but they probably will be in January of next year. Listen to how the governor of Pennsylvania, Governor Shapiro, talks about him. Now, he's a strident Team Blue credentialed governor. Also a gay fella, which, I mean, shouldn't matter, but it does in those circles. Listen to him. He is not down with the Democrat Socialists of America.
17: Democratic voters in New York chose three candidates backed by Zoran Mamdani, far left and Democratic Socialist candidates. What message do you take from that about where your party is?
18: Well, you know, those were races in individual districts in a whole other state. I think you're seeing very different looking congressional races and certainly different Democratic candidates here in Pennsylvania. I think what is important are the people who are making a lot of noise, who are engaging in these performative politics, have to now figure out how to deliver results. It's one thing to speak in platitudes during a campaign. It's a whole other thing to actually deliver for people who are genuinely hurting, who genuinely need to see cost of living go down, meaning their ability to make ends meet, you know, go up, fixing a broken healthcare system, reining in excesses, being able to, you know, give people the promise of liberty that we've talked about. I think we as a party need to find our way toward candidates who actually can deliver for people and make their lives better.
0: You know, if I was sitting across from him, I would go down the list there. I'd be like, well, listen, they've advocated for a whole bunch of policies that are right out of the socialist, fascist, communist playbook. Which one of these do you disagree with? Do you disagree with the universal income? Do you disagree with a heavily progressive tax system? Do you disagree with housing, food, and heating assistance programs? Do you disagree that women should be encouraged to be in the workforce? Do you agree with universal child care at government expense? Do you agree with no prayer in public schools? Ask him all these questions and see if he really does disagree with these mutants that are coming out of the DSA, or if he's just smart enough to put a more publicly acceptable veneer on the same failed evil policies. And I'm not sure what the answer is to that. I don't know what's in his heart. Now, JFK certainly didn't like it. JFK, I believe this was in 1960. But he is asked about communism. And remember, in 1960, we are still in the very recent aftermath of the McCarthy era. And JFK was full-throated. Communist in our government is a national security threat.
19: Just how serious a threat to our national security are these communist subversive activities in the United States today?
20: Well, I think they're serious. I think it's a matter that we should continue to give great care and attention to. We should support the laws which the United States has passed in order to protect us from those who would destroy us from within. We should sustain the Department of Justice in its efforts and the FBI, and we should be continually alert.
0: Oh, doesn't sound like he's very much on board with that. Wow. I mean, what does he know? Just John F. Kennedy. Real quick, one more blast from the past. Yuri Bezmenov. He was a KGB defector who came to the United States, and he did this interview is from 1980, where he was talking about, listen, their big enemy in the United States isn't going to be fellow communists. Obviously, they're on the same side. Now, these other sort of liberal but left, sort of socially left-wingers, Democrats, the useful idiots, you don't have to worry about them. You can convince them of anything. Their real enemy is the Team Red people. And that's who they go after. That's who they target. That's who they're consistently trying to destroy. Because even though the lib left, the social liberals, you know, the blue-haired sphered with a septum ring, she is not on their side once she figures out what they're really about. But they don't have to worry about them because they do not think.
21: Useful idiots, the leftists who are idealistically believing in the beauty of Soviet socialist or communist or whatever system, when they get disillusioned, they become the worst enemies. That's why my KGB instructors specifically made the point, never bother with leftists. Forget about these political prostitutes. Aim higher.
22: But to eliminate the others, to execute the others, don't they serve some purpose? Wouldn't they be the ones they rely on?
21: They serve purpose only at the stage of destabilization of a nation. For example, your leftists in the United States, all these professors and all these beautiful civil rights defenders, they are instrumental in the process of the subversion only to destabilize a nation. When their job is completed, They are not needed anymore. They know too much. Some of them, when they get disillusioned, when they see that Marxist-Lenin has come to power, obviously they get offended. They think that they will come to power. That will never happen, of course.
0: And here's what happens, whether it was in the Soviet Union or Maoist China or the Khmer Rouge in Cambodia. At some point, some wannabe poet, slam poetry artist that's got the funky hair that hates your dad has someone standing behind him with an AK-47. They hand him a shovel and they're like, dig a hole. And they're like, wait a second. When is the drum circle? I thought we were going to smoke pot and not have to work anymore. Where's the free healthcare? Dig the hole! That's what happens. And then you have to kneel down in front of the hole and then they shoot you in front of the hole. That's how it goes. 800-288-9227. Look, and that's not all the cases. Sometimes you just revert into an authoritarian hellhole like Venezuela and you have to break into the zoo to eat the animals. But other than that, yeah, socialism, way better than capitalism. Coming up next on The James Show, we're playing Dead or Alive. 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
12: Not all screen time is created equal, and a new study out of Sweden is helping us understand this even better. So researchers followed more than 20,000 people over nearly two decades and determined that passive screen time, like sitting on the couch and watching television, raised someone's risk of dementia. But if they did something active, like reading, puzzles, or interacting with other people, this same group of people saw their risk of dementia drop. Just like you got to put the work in to keep your body in shape as you age, you basically have to do the same thing with your brain. A couple things I have found to help: working to learn something new every day, whatever it might be, challenging yourself in some way every day, and really importantly, staying socially active. Some days that means meeting friends in person. Other days, maybe an email, a text, or a phone call. Just stay engaged. I'm Dr. Sanjay Gupta, helping you live a better life.
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16: On the ones.
5: Southbound I-35W at Highway 121 as you head into downtown Fort Worth. An accident. The left lane is blocked. Just the right lane as well as the exit ramp lane are getting by. Says traffic backed up almost to 28th Street. That'll cost you about 10 to 12 minutes. An accident is still working in North Dallas. Westbound 635 at Hillcrest. It's in the right lane. 2 to 3 minute backup to Coit Road. Southbound I-35E traffic slow and go now. Highway 183 over the High Line Drive. That's about a 10-minute trip. Just heavy traffic as you move into downtown. Southbound 75, traffic is stacking up right around Haskell Avenue over to I-30. That's about a 7 to 8 minute drive. With WBAP First Traffic and Weather on the Ones, I'm Dave Allen.
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9: Your forecast from the WBAP On-Time Experts 24-7 Weather Center. Tonight, clear with a low around 77. Tomorrow, sunny skies with a high near 97. And tomorrow night, clear with a low around 78. Currently, it's 96 in Dallas and 98 in Fort Worth. The news is brought to you by Trajan Wealth, LLC. The U.S. and Iran are scheduled to resume talks in Qatar following a volatile weekend of military strikes triggered by an Iranian drone attack on a cargo ship in the Strait of Hormuz. U.S. Ambassador to NATO Mike Whitaker joined Fox's America's Reports to discuss the ongoing tensions, reinforcing his full confidence in President Trump's peace through strength strategy to navigate the crisis and secure a resolution.
3: President Trump is a deal maker. He's a negotiator. And most importantly, he wants peace. But he knows that making peace, you come from a position of strength. And that's where he stands right now.
9: While the White House remains committed to the terms of the recent memorandum of understanding, officials maintain that the administration will not hesitate to utilize decisive military force should the regime continue to violate the ceasefire or threaten freedom of navigation in the region. Your Money News brought to you by NetWorthRadio.com. OpenAI is previewing its new flagship AI model, the GPT 5.6 series, featuring three specialized variants, Sol, Terra, and Luna. While the company touts the model's advancements in reasoning, coding, and efficiency, access is currently restricted to a limited group of vetted partners at the request of the U.S. government. Connor Hassan from Fox Business has the latest.
6: OpenAI says it will be releasing its new model called Sol in a limited preview form at the request of the government. CEO Sam Altman says he doesn't think a required preview period is a bad idea, but added in an X post, "I just don't like the idea of the government picking the customers. Confident we will get to a better place here." Now, this, of course, comes after earlier this month when President Trump signed an executive order urging these companies to give the government a preview period up to 30 days before they can release these models.
9: The White House maintains that advanced AI is a vital component of American strength through the administration, stresses that rigorous ongoing security deliberations are necessary to manage the potential risk associated with such powerful new technologies. The news is also brought to you by the Good Contractors List. Keep connected, DFW, for the latest on the situation in the Middle East. 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
10: 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Mine's always been a little bit different, but this job checks all of them. 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
7: Reports today that the Mavs have shown interest in a trade for Clippers big man Kawhi Leonard. The hottest team in the American League is the first place Texas Rangers, a league best 17-11 in the last calendar month. They take a four-game winning streak into Cleveland this evening as they face lefty Parker Messick at 6 o'clock. I'm Kevin Landrum on WBAP from 96.7 and 1310. 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
0: Hey there, you just in time for Dead or Alive on the James Show. I'm your host, James Parker, News Talk 820, 93.3 FM, WBAP. Can we not play Linkin Park as a lead-in for Dead or Alive? I think it might be too soon. I don't know, what if Chester's family's listening or something? All right, Dead or Alive, it's the easier of the James Shows, and today's going to be real easy. And we've got a great prize here, so it's not that I'm slow rolling it for you, just... wait till you hear about what the category is, Mr. Jovi.
18: Dead or Alive.
0: All right, thank you, Mr. Jovi. Welcome to today's edition of Dead or Alive. Today we're playing for two tickets to the Outlaw Festival. Willie Nelson, Sheryl Crow, Wilco, and more coming to the Pavilion at Toyota Music Factory July 3rd. So that is not going to interfere with our station birthday party for America on July 1st. Got a few people on hold that want some tickets now. If you want to grab them yourself, go to livenation.com. Now, I'm going to give you a list of celebrities. You have to tell me if they're dead or alive. And in honor of the Supreme Court ruling that the TPS, the temporary protective status for both Haitians and Syrians, is in fact temporary, today's category is famous Haitians and Syrians. Oh, that's neat. We are going to start with Alexis in Frisco. Hey, Alexis.
14: Howdy.
0: How confident are you in your knowledge of famous Haitians and Syrians?
14: Probably zero.
0: All right. Well, and I went for a stretch here. You don't have to
14: luck right now.
0: You don't have to be born in Syria. You don't have to be an immigrant from Syria. You just have to have Syria somewhere in your legacy for the second half of it. All right, we'll start with the Haitian side of it, though. Number one.
14: I'm sure I've got a little bit of that in my blood somewhere. So, yeah, let's go for it.
0: You think you got Haitian in your blood?
14: It's possible.
0: Okay. Well, I'll take your word for it. Now I want to know what you look like. First off, Garcelle Bouvier. She was in NYPD Blue in the 90s. Is she dead or alive?
14: She's alive.
0: She is. She was also in the Jamie Foxx show. Wyclef Jean from the Fugees. Dead or alive?
14: Dead.
0: You think Wyclef Jean's dead? Oh, I'm sorry. Wrong button. Wyclef Jean's alive.
14: Yeah. Good for him.
0: Dang it, Alexis. All right. Thanks for playing.
14: Thank you.
0: We go to Chuck in Mansfield. Hey, Chuck.
19: Hey, buddy. How you doing?
0: Good. Actually, we went through all the Haitian famous people. I could only find two. Sad. So the rest of these are all going to be people of Syrian descent. Ready?
19: Let's go for it.
0: Paula Abdul, dead or alive?
19: No, she's alive.
0: Straight up now tell me she is alive. Terry Hatcher, dead or alive?
19: I'm going to say she's alive.
0: They're real and they're spectacular. Isn't that right, Chuck? Chuck knows what I'm talking about.
19: That's right.
0: Steve Jobs, dead or alive?
19: Steve Jobs would be dead.
0: Yeah, he'd been dead. Jerry Seinfeld, his mother's side of the family is Syrian Jewish from Aleppo. Is he dead or alive?
19: He's alive.
0: He's very much alive. Shannon Elizabeth from American Pie, she dead or alive?
19: She's alive.
0: Just started an OnlyFans there, Chuck. Can we get another bell for the... I don't know what that is. I don't know what that means, Chuck. And finally, this is just a rumor. I couldn't confirm it, but I just needed someone else to fill out the list because I was out of famous Haitians and Syrians. But there's a rumor that Bob Marley's grandfather, the white guy, is partially Syrian Jew as well. Is Bob Marley dead or alive?
19: Bob Marley is dead.
0: That's right. That's right. We finished with a reggae question to get country tickets, and our big winner, Chuck in Mansfield. All right. So you have just won two tickets to the Outlaw Festival featuring Willie Nelson, Sheryl Crow, Wilco, and more. They'll be at the Pavilion at Toyota Music Factory this Friday, July 3rd. For the rest of you losers, myself included, we have to get our tickets at livenation.com. All right, Chuck, I'm going to put you on hold. Good Garrett will get your information. We'll email you the tickets. Go have a blast on Friday. And if you don't mind, send me a picture.
19: I'll do it. Be happy to.
0: All right. Thank you, Chuck. And that was something at the beginning of my radio career, we weren't all walking around with cameras in our pockets because it was 2002. But now I like this new thing where if people win something from the James Show, it's about a 50-50 shot. They give me a picture. They're like, yeah, I'm at the Stars game, or yeah, I'm at the concert, or yeah, I'm at whatever. So that's cool. Congrats to Chuck in Mansfield. This has been today's edition of Dead or Alive. Coming up next, you'll hear a Republican that wants the Haitians to stay. I'm James Parker. It's News Talk 820, 93.3 FM, WBAP.
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33: As someone who's been married nearly 25 years, I'll tell you, there's a lot of great things about having a spouse. And according to a new study out of the University of Miami Health System, marriage might even be linked to a lower risk of cancer. Why? Well, the researchers said people who are married are less likely to engage in risky behavior. They're more likely to get a nudge to go to regular preventive medicine appointments and screenings. And they have a partner to share the load of family obligations, household chores, and finances. No one is saying you should get married in the pursuit of better health. But if you are single, how can you build a strong support system to maybe get some of these same benefits? Do your own research, find out what's important, and then hold members of your squad accountable and let them hold you accountable as well. That can provide a lot of support. I'm Dr. Sanjay Gupta, helping you live a better life.
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5: Jackson is still working in North Dallas, westbound 635 at Hillcrest. It's over on the right shoulder. Traffic, though, remains slow coming off of Coit Road. Watch for a wreck in Siegelville. This is on eastbound Highway 175, just after Molloy Bridge Road. Both of the main lanes are blocked. Traffic getting by on the right shoulder. Seeing about a 3 to 4 minute delay through that area. Also, this wreck still working in Fort Worth, southbound I-35W at Highway 121 as you move into downtown. The left lane is blocked. It's about a 15-minute backup now to 28th Street. With WBAP First Traffic, I'm Dave Allen.
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0: Hey there, welcome to the James Show, News Talk 820, 93.3 FM, WBAP. I am your host, James Parker. I do not get these people. You're a Republican. And I'm talking about John Kasich, who I'm about to play here. But this is the wing of the Republican Party that lets me know I'm not a Republican. I'm just something else. No, don't get your sand in your panties. I'm not a Democrat either. I just don't understand the neocons, the Republicans who don't care about balance in the budget. So they're not really fiscally conservatives. They just seem to be socially conservatives. They're just worried about if someone's having an abortion or being gay or doing drugs or gambling or, God forbid, if I could buy some bourbon on a Sunday. So I have almost nothing in common with them. In fact, when I started my radio career, I used to say that I have as much in common with Sean Hannity as I do Rachel Maddow. That's not the case anymore. I have even less in common with John Kasich than I do with most Republicans. But John Kasich is still, when you get to this extreme of the neocon wing, it's about a 50-50 shot on policies if I agree with them. And that is about where I'm at with the Rachel Maddows of the world. And I shouldn't say Rachel Maddow because she's a little more extreme. Like a Bill Maher or a Mark Cuban or a Stephen A. Smith. I'm probably closer to Mark Cuban politically than John Kasich. Wait till you hear this. 350,000 Haitians were allowed, given temporary protective status after the Haiti earthquake that happened almost 20 years ago. The Supreme Court finally ruled that they can be removed. They were going to be removed. Their temporary status was revoked, and a judge came in and stopped it, said you can't revoke their temporary status. And they won by the definition of the word temporary means it's not forever. But here's John Kasich. You got to let him stay.
2: The Supreme Court decision has said that Haitians are going to have to be removed from Springfield, Ohio. I guess I understand that. But there is an opportunity for the Congress to extend temporary protection status because things in Haiti are just deteriorating, and sending people back there with their families to me is just crazy. I wish the Congress would extend this for the Haitians, but if not, they'll say that that's the law. And to quote somebody, a figure from a Charles Dickens novel, if that's the law, then the law is an ass.
0: The law is an ass? This is your argument? The law is an ass? Oh, well, fine. Then deport them. I don't care about being called an ass. You don't win the argument because you call the opposition an ass. You know, what's kind of assy over here is we're letting in people who were, what, here because there was an earthquake in Haiti? Well, if that's the case, then wouldn't the entire country of Haiti qualify to just move here and be here forever under that flimsy premise? And what's the sunset clause? There's an earthquake. Are you allowed to live in America for the rest of your life and your children and your children's children forever? Or do you get like a 5-year window before you have to go back? And it's not like I'm just willy-nilly, you know, picking people who I want to be here or stay here. I'm actually really specific on trying to avoid some of the problems that other countries have come up with. Because when we talk about people who don't assimilate in this country, we're not talking about the Amish. We know the Amish don't assimilate. We know that they are keeping a distinct culture and society within a society. We know that they have their own court system pretty much. But you know what they don't do? They don't run around taking welfare, taking public services. They're not opening Learning Centers. They're not clogging our public schools. They're not clogging our emergency rooms. They're not clogging our streets. They're not clogging our welfare system. They're not clogging our daycare systems or our hospice systems. And they're not really known for running around raping people.
3: You rape girls?
6: Some of us, yeah, some of us.
3: Do you know how many times you've done that? How many times have you raped girls?
7: I did it maybe 2 or 3 times.
8: I did it once.
6: I did it 4 times. One of us pretends as if he's a nice guy. He wants to get her number or something. And you would grab her and say, hey, shut up.
3: Surely she shouts.
0: Yeah, you're getting rape tips from some lovely third world migrants. Isn't that great? Hey, John Kasich, why don't you let the rape gang stay next to you? Why don't you just tell them where your daughter's window is and we'll just, what could possibly go? Let them stay. What, are you not going to let them stay? Are you an ass? I hate that. Ticks me off.
3: Well, if that's the rule, then the rule's an ass.
0: No, you are, sir. All right, we got a big party coming up. It's on Wednesday. We're now 2 days away. And look, I'm getting excited because there is not a bigger cause in the world. There is not a more... Listen to this. Listen to this. You're going to think this hyperbole. I mean every word of this. There has not been a more consequential event in all of Earth's history than the American Revolution. I think you understand that. I think most of the people listening to this show understand that. We have got to do a better job of proselytizing and spreading the good news about what an awesome country this is. Because they talk about, you know, America's original sin of slavery. Shut up. Everyone had slavery when America started. I tell you what the miracle is that when we started this country, some of our states didn't have slavery. They had already outlawed it, which means we were the first people in the world. We were at the vanguard of ending slavery, and we're supposed to be ashamed that we had slavery in our past. Well, that applies to every single country. And the only country that did more than America to abolish slavery on planet Earth is the British Empire. They don't ever get credit for that. But we were born, our country was born 250 years ago at a time when every other country had either a dictator or a king. There was no such thing as a republic. There was no precedent for what they did. Well, there's no precedent in the last, I don't know, 1600 years since pretty much the Roman Republic fell. And they went out and we became the first of the new republics, and we've been the most successful of the new republics. And we have a constitution now that hasn't quite been 250 years. It wasn't written until 1987 or ratified till 1787, ratified 1789. So we'll be doing some more celebrating in a few years if you want to pull out the constitution. But you realize our constitution is older than Spain, France, Germany, and Britain combined. Italy, you can throw that in there. Yeah, it is. It has been the most robust, most successful, most beautiful experiment in the human endeavor ever. We have our greatest complement of human rights. We have free speech like nobody else has on the planet. We have the Second Amendment and the freedom to keep and bear arms the way no other country on the planet allows it. We have the greatest diversity with, despite what you see in the media, the least amount of internecine conflict ever in history. And it's only getting better. We didn't just come out and rise to the top of the Industrial Revolution. We weren't just on the vanguard of the space race. We started the computer revolution. We started the internet. We are the ones that are in the lead when it comes to AI and all this other new technology and smartphones and pretty much every amazing thing that people up until 100 years ago would all consider as absolute miracles. We did that. So don't let the America haters sway you at all. This is the greatest country ever. So come celebrate us with it. Celebrate it with us on Wednesday. More details, go to WBAP.com. I'm James Parker. This has been The James Show on News Talk 820, 93.3 FM WB.
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32: A better life with Dr. Sanjay Gupta.
33: We talk a lot here about ultra-processed foods and the many ways in which they can negatively impact your health. They've been linked to weight gain, obesity, type 2 diabetes, cardiovascular disease, even cancer. And now a new study out of UCSF found that high ultra-processed food intake was associated with something called intramuscular fat, which is exactly what it sounds like. That's fat inside your muscles, which can cause them to become weaker. Now, in this particular study, the researchers noticed more wear and tear and pain in people's knees because of weakened thigh muscles. Cutting back on ultra-processed foods isn't easy. The CDC estimates at least half the calories in our diet come from ultra-processed foods. But if you're looking to eat cleaner, cutting out sugar-sweetened beverages, that may be the best number one thing you can do to try and get started. I'm Dr. Sanjay Gupta, helping you live a better life.
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35: On the ones.
5: Accident in Siegelville, eastbound side of Highway 175, just after Malloy Bridge Road. Traffic is getting by on the right shoulder. Both of the main lanes are blocked. Got a 10 to 12 minute backup to Siegelville Road. In Dallas, eastbound I-30, you're running into very slow traffic. Sylvan Avenue through the downtown canyon out to Munger Boulevard. Southbound I-35E traffic remains jammed from Mockingbird over to High Line Drive. That wreck in Fort Worth on southbound I-35W just before Highway 121 moving into downtown has been cleared. Still seeing about a 10 to 12 minute backup to 28th Street. The WBAP First Traffic and Weather on the Ones, I'm Dave Allen.
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1: I'm WFAA meteorologist Cassie Hyder. Our skies will stay mostly clear this evening and overnight tonight. Temperatures drop down into the upper 70s with a south wind between 10 to 20 miles an hour. On Tuesday afternoon, we're going to see mostly sunny skies, a high of about 98 degrees and a south wind between 15 to 25. On Wednesday, mostly sunny, breezy with a high of 99.
0: Currently, it's 96 in Dallas and 98 in Fort Worth. The news is brought to you by the Mullen & Mullen Injury Law Firm. Transit through the Strait of Hormuz has largely resumed following a tense weekend of hostilities through shipping volume remains cautious. Negotiators from the U.S. and Iran are expected to meet in Qatar today to address the stability of the waterway and the future of the interim peace agreement. Jeff Paul from Fox Business has the latest from Tel Aviv.
2: Those back and forth strikes that we saw over the weekend between the U.S. and Iran, well, they appear to be over, at least for now. The Trump administration insists that the ceasefire remains in place and that conversations between the two countries are progressing. And when those talks pick back up tomorrow in Doha, Qatar, a big topic of conversation will likely be the Strait of Hormuz. Over the past few days, Iran attacked two different cargo ships transiting the strait. Iranian forces also launched attacks on both Kuwait and Bahrain, which both host U.S. military bases.
0: Just days ago, Iranian Foreign Minister Abbas Araghchi claimed that Tehran holds sole and complete authority over the Strait of Hormuz, a position that continues to be rejected by the U.S. and its Gulf partners. Your money news brought to you by NetWorthRadio.com. Stocks are finishing the day even higher, successfully recovering from a rare losing week that challenged investor sentiment. Fox's Hillary Barsky reports.
3: The major averages kicking off the holiday shortened trading week in rally mode on Iran de-escalation hopes. The Dow notching its 18th record close of the year and finishing above the 52,000 level for the first time ever. The Nasdaq and S&P 500 snapped their five-session losing streak. Mining stocks fell along with the price of gold and silver. Gold has extended its losses as Middle East tensions keep inflation concerns in focus. The Dow winners, Caterpillar, Alphabet, and Amazon. The Dow declined. Kleiner's, Honeywell, United Health, and Microsoft. The Dow up 307 points, the Nasdaq higher by 523, S&P 500 up 86. Hillary Barsky, Fox News.
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10: We talk a lot here about ultra-processed foods and the many ways in which they can negatively impact your health. They've been linked to weight gain, obesity, type 2 diabetes, cardiovascular disease, even cancer. And now a new study out of UCSF found that high ultra-processed food intake was associated with something called intramuscular fat, which is exactly what it sounds like. That's fat inside your muscles, which can cause them to become weaker. Now, in this particular study, the researchers noticed more wear and tear and pain in people's knees because of weakened thigh muscles. Cutting back on ultra-processed foods isn't easy. The CDC estimates at least half the calories in our diet come from ultra-processed foods. But if you're looking to eat cleaner, cutting out sugar-sweetened beverages, that may be the best number one thing you can do to try and get started. I'm Dr. Sanjay Gupta, helping you live a better life.
11: Schumer team.

within. Our number is 877-381-3811, 877-381-3811. It's wonderful to be back. I missed you very much. We spent the last week in Israel. We'll talk about that a little later, I promise. We'll talk about the Supreme Court cases, I promise. Iran, I promise. But before we do, you know, I get a phone call. I'm not going to get into detail. From one of the federal agencies, and they said, Mr. Levin, I said, yes. I said, what the hell did I do? They said, nothing. We came across something. We want to bring it to your attention. If you find anything weird happening on your internet, or on your mail, or whatever, give us a heads up. Okay, I'm giving you a heads up. You know who you are out there. They just blew out my entire email. They being Iran, of course. No, can you prove it, Mark? How the hell can I prove it? Everything was working fine. The show begins. We've had this problem from time to time. And, you know, they had their little urchins out there working away. And I've tried many ways to block this, but I'm unsuccessful at it. Let me start this way. I want to congratulate all the people who pat themselves on the head and pat themselves on the back on the internet, that they've finally figured out this marriage between Marxism and Islamism that you and I have been talking about. How long, Rich? I don't even know. Years and years? We're not going to go back and bore you with the audio and so forth, but it was very, very lonely out here. I don't really care. And not that you will, and not that you should, but for reference, if you look at my last three books, American Marxism, which sold about 1.3 to 1.4 million copies, or The Democrat Party Hates America, where I explain the Democrat Party's role in this radicalism. Or my last book, On Power. All these books are intended to be basically chapters in a massive book, which of course you can't possibly read or write. I certainly can't write it that way. And what's going on now, America, is this. What's going on in your country? And again, we've talked about it, but I'm trying to figure out ways to highlight it and underscore it and put a marquee around it and so forth and so on. This Marxist movement, this American Marxist movement, and I call it American Marxist movement because it has been customized to America, that is Marxism. We've gone through the whole history of it till I'm blue in the face. The progeny of Marx, which is the so-called self-identified progressives, they are American Marxists. And you go back to Woodrow Wilson and several others that I've written about and we've talked about in the past. They did not like the American system. They rejected the Declaration of Independence. They rejected the Constitution of the United States. And so they've applied this redistribution of wealth, oppressor oppressed, and on, all these approaches. Not because the people want them, not because this is some kind of a bottom-up revolution. No, because the elitists want it. The ruling class wants it. And they've imposed it on us. And most of it through the Democrat Party. Because the Democrat Party has never really accepted Americanism, constitutionalism. It just never has, and it still hasn't. That's why the rise of so-called democratic socialists within the Democrat Party. That's why the rise of Marxists within the Democrat Party. That's why the rise of radical Hamas, Hezbollah, Iran-supporting Islamists in the Democrat Party. You don't see it in the Republican Party. Now, I'm not giving a pass to the Republican Party. We see other things. We see other things. We see the woke Reich. It's not R-I-G-H-T. It's R-E-I-C-H. These are neo-fascists. These are authoritarians. And just like with Marxists, when everybody was calling them progressives and socialists, and I said over and over and over again on Fox, on this station, radio, stop calling them socialists. Stop calling them progressives. Stop calling them democratic socialists. Marxists, or if you prefer, communists. Call them by what they are. And now everybody does. And that's very, very important. Islamists. Stop calling them radical Muslims. Start calling them this or that. They are Islamists. They self-identify as Islamists. They are jihadis. That's what they are. And they're in our country by the thousands, by the tens.

0: of thousands. Since at least after World War II, there was a big push as Europeans came into this country, particularly from Germany, pushing this ideology of communism. Now, don't get me wrong. I've already explained. Woodrow Wilson and so forth embraced this. They embraced it. John Dewey embraced it. And they promoted it. But the more virulent kind, the 1940s, 30s, 40s, the Frankfurt communists and so forth and so on, they imported it into the United States. They imported it into the United States. Look, Marx and others, Marcuse, German. It's not Americanism. Because Marxism rejects the Judeo-Christian belief system. It rejects all religion. It rejects all social institutions, even the nuclear family. That's why these radical teachers' unions and their school boards want to make decisions about your children without your parents. Marx specifically says in the Communist Manifesto, you've got to break that social chain. And religion, he says, is mysticism and gets into the way of advancing the people and on and on and on. And then we have this Islamist movement. So how did this happen? It happened because whether it's the, when you look in Europe, the labor parties, the liberal parties, the left-wing parties in Europe, our Democrat Party in America, they laid the way for the importation into this country of the third world. That's what they did. Immigration is supposed to be about bringing people into the country who will benefit the citizens who are here, not to transform the country, not to destroy the country, not to change the makeup of the citizenship of this country. Yet those are the three reasons we have open borders when we do, which Trump has shut. But I fear the damage has been done. And they exploit our due process rules, our Bill of Rights, our constitutional system while attacking them. That's the beauty of their revolution. They can use the greatness of the American system to destroy the American system. And so the Marxists paved the way for the Islamists. Now you might say, but Islamists, they believe in Allah, and Marxists don't believe in a God. Of course you're right. But they have a single enemy, the same enemy, and it's the West. It's us. They'll work out the details after they destroy us. They'll kill each other. We've seen it before. But that's not where their heads are at. Their heads are at number one mission. You must destroy the West. You must conquer it. For the Marxists, you must destroy it. For that ideology, for the Islamists, you must destroy it for their political religious ideology, their fundamentalism. Because Americanism, not nationalism, populism, and all the other isms, Americanism is not an experiment. I hate when people, the American experiment, it's not an experiment. It's truly the only humane way for a civilized people to survive. That's what it is. That's what it is. Now, these have converged on us. The Marxists monopolize our universities and colleges, particularly those that are considered Ivy League. And the hiring of, I've written about all this, but everybody can't read the book, so I'm explaining it. The faculty hires the faculty now. It's completely incestuous. And so you have almost no conservatives, almost none. Academic freedom, they call it, which, of course, is the opposite. It's brainwashing. It's propaganda. It's strong-arming. It's thuggish. And so you have more and more young people born in our own country, who hate it because they're indoctrinated. And if they're not indoctrinated in school, they're indoctrinated online with foreign governments and bots and all the rest of it. They are relentlessly, hit with this. So if you're Joe and Sally and you work all day and you come home and your kid's going to say, you're going, what the hell's going on? It's because they are being brainwashed when they're not under your tutelage. They're being brainwashed. They're being brainwashed online. They're being brainwashed in social circles. And then you have the Islamists who are being imported into this country. And because of our horrendous immigration laws, and you watch what the Supreme Court does tomorrow. You watch what it does with birthright citizenship. And I'll get to that in a minute, too. This is a strategic effort by a political, ideological, fundamentalist, religious cult. that uses immigration strategically, that uses population location strategically, that has figured out how to exploit our primary and general voting systems, that has figured out how to exploit our Bill of Rights, that makes it 1,000 times harder to remove them than to bring them here. That's why there's a war on ICE. Not because they're wearing masks, for God's sakes. They all forced us to wear a mask 5 years ago. Now all of a sudden it's frightening to everybody. These two, what you might think are divergent ideologies, but the means justifies their ends. They're together, like a hand in a glove, when it comes to the destruction of the Judeo-Christian belief system and the Enlightenment principles that make this such a fantastic and wonderful society. But then we have a third problem that's converged here, and it's the woke right neo-fascists. You know who they are. I've been at war with them for, what, a year and a half? Again, warned over and over and over, don't do that, Mark. You'll hurt your listenership. You'll hurt your viewership. You'll hurt your sponsors. And then the quislings behind my back. Keep it up, Mark. You're doing a great job. You're doing a great job. Who do nothing and say nothing. Now I think we all realize that they are attacking Christianity. They are attacking Judaism. They are anti-Semitic. They are pro-Putin. They're pro-Sharia law. That's who these people are. Some of them are hanging in onto Republican positions in the administration, into the media. We know who they are. We know who they are. You're here because you want to know what's going on, and I'm here to tell you what's going on. Of course they're attacking Jews. Of course they're attacking Israel. Of course they're attacking Christian Zionists and evangelical Christians. What holds this country together is the Judeo-Christian belief system. The Marxists don't believe in the Judeo-Christian belief system. The Islamists don't believe in the Judeo-Christian belief system. So we're under attack. The Constitution protects us from them, so it's under attack. The Declaration of Independence, which we're about to celebrate on July 4th, lays out in the most concise, brilliant form imaginable what we're all about. And they're incompatible with Marxism and Islamism. As I used to explain to Charlie Kirk, as I used to explain to anybody who would listen, they're incompatible because they seek to destroy us. They seek to destroy us. More when I return. I'll be right back.
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3: South Elm Loop 12, Walton Walker Boulevard, just before Singleton on the Trinity River Bridge. There's a stalled vehicle. It's in the right lane. Traffic, though, backed up to Highway 114. That's about a 25-30 minute delay. On the south side, eastbound I-20 before Dowdy Ferry. Looks like a wreck. The left lane is blocked. Traffic is stacking up just before I-45, right around J.J. Lemon Road. Expect about a 10-minute delay. Westbound I-30 at Ferguson, an accident. This is taking away the left lane. It's about a 5-minute backup to Jim Miller Road. The eastbound side of I-30, traffic is slowing from Sylvan Avenue through downtown over to Haskell Avenue. That's about an 8- to 10-minute drive. With WBAP First Traffic, I'm Dave Allen.
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21: I don't know about you, but my social media feeds are flooded with lotions and potions and gadgets, all promising to unlock different components of longevity. But if you log off, take a step back from all the hype, you'll find that the actual keys to a longer, healthier life are hiding in plain sight. There are four of them. Number one, nutrition. The Mediterranean diet really is the gold standard. Number two, exercise. You should be getting 150 minutes of moderate intensity exercise or 75 minutes of vigorous intensity exercise every week, plus strength training and stretching. Number three, sleep. Sleep is when your body and your brain repair themselves. You should be getting 7 to 9 hours a night. And finally, number four, often gets forgotten, socialization. It's not a bonus. It's a necessity for a healthy life, finding a sense of community, purpose, and belonging. I'm Dr. Sanjay Gupta, helping you live a better life.
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0: I told you Hamas wouldn't be disarmed as phase two of the so-called peace plan, and they're not disarmed. And they're not going to be disarmed. I like the plan they came up with in Lebanon, and they could very much, but Hezbollah is not going to be disarmed. And I told you that too. I also told you that the Iranian Islamo-Nazi regime needed to be eliminated because it's going to be impossible to contain it otherwise, certainly past this administration. Well, now you see how it conducts itself, and it's not going to stop. So I come under attack relentlessly by frauds, phonies, and buffoons who just click their heels and salute rather than respectfully raise issues, because they should, in order to help the administration and the people in the administration. Trying to silence me, which is never going to happen, never, is not a policy. Telling us to cheer for this team or that team, that's not a policy either. Arguing for what's right, that's the policy. And if we have generals who say we cannot defeat the Iranian regime, those generals should be fired and replaced with other generals. Just as Abraham Lincoln needed to replace generals who said the Civil War could not be won. We can't beat Iran. What the hell are we going to do about China? I'll be right back.
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4: On the ones.
6: Eastbound I-20 just before Dowdy Ferry, an accident has the left lane blocked, seeing about a 15-minute backup to Bonnie View Road. That crash on westbound I-30 at Ferguson has been cleared. Traffic remains a little sluggish from St. Francis Avenue. And a stalled van on southbound Loop 12, Walton Walker Boulevard, just before Singleton. It's in the right lane. 25-minute backup to Highway 114. In Arlington, westbound I-20 from Cooper Street over to East Loop 820. That'll take you about 10 minutes. The WBAP First Traffic and Weather on the Ones, I'm Dave Allen.
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5: From the WBAP On-Time Experts 24-7 Weather Center, tonight clear with a low around 77. Tomorrow sunny with a high near 97. And tomorrow night clear with a low around 78. Currently, it's 96 in Dallas and 98 in Fort Worth. The news is brought to you by the Mullen & Mullen Injury Law Firm. U.S. Ambassador to NATO Mike Whitaker joined Fox's America Reports to defend the administration's military posture against Iran, countering critics of the recent operations. Whitaker emphasized that all strategic actions taken were necessary to secure U.S. interest, while delivering a clear message to the Iranian regime that the White House remains committed to a final peace deal if Tehran chooses to adhere to the existing framework.
7: The Iranians have had to be reminded that the United States is not going to be played with in these games, that maybe they're trying to attempt are not going to last long.
5: The comments follow a weekend of volatility in the Strait of Hormuz, where an Iranian drone strike on a cargo ship prompted retaliatory U.S. strikes. Ambassador Whitaker underscored that the administration is prepared to do whatever is required to ensure stability, maintaining that the path to a signed peace agreement remains open if the regime ceases its aggression. Your money news brought to you by NetWorthRadio.com. JP Morgan Chase plans to lay off more than 200 employees at its Plano campus.
8: The New York-based financial giant will eliminate 244 jobs at its legacy area campus, where it has more than 12,000 employees. The layoffs will mostly affect fraud specialist roles and are expected to start in August. Laid-off employees will be eligible for severance benefits and may qualify for relocation assistance. Tayshia Stevens, WBAP News.
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1: The counter-revolution to the American Revolution is in full force. Can no longer be dismissed or ignored, can it? For it is devouring our society and culture, swirling around our everyday lives, and ubiquitous in our politics, schools, media, and entertainment. Once a mostly unrelatable fringe and subterranean movement, it's here. It's everywhere. You, your children, and your grandchildren are now immersed in it, and it threatens to destroy the greater nation, the greatest nation, I should say, ever established, along with your freedom, family, and security. Of course, the primary difference between the counter-revolution and the American Revolution is the former seeks to destroy American society and impose autocratic rule. The latter sought to protect American society and institute representative government. That is the first paragraph in my book, American Marxism, which I wrote 5 years ago, and many of you purchased, and I hope read. Remember? Oh, yes, let me get to this here. One moment, folks. There we are. Let's talk about this word equality. Actual equality. What precisely is meant by economic equality? What do we mean? To what extent can it be imposed upon a population of unique and diverse individuals? And by what means and methods shall it be imposed? How do we measure when economic equality has actually been achieved? How do we ensure that it endures from one generation to the next? Is not economic equality in the eye of the beholder? And what effect will economic equality, whatever it means and however enforced, have on the economic growth, opportunity, and well-being of the general society? In over 190 countries, including communist regimes, where does economic equality actually exist? Now, the questions are endless, yet profoundly important to addressing this whole notion of economic socialism and Marxism. And what about the owner versus the worker paradigm? The owner versus the worker paradigm is not a rational paradigm at all. Frequently, the line or distinction between an owner and a worker is ambiguous, if non-existent. Is a person who owns a small retail shop or a plumbing store or whatever, or an online business who is self-employed, an owner, a worker, or both? Most people would answer both. Is a worker who invests in stocks issued by a publicly held business, say through a pension plan, and employs him, and who purchases stock through their own investments and so forth, are they an owner in these businesses, or are they just a worker? The answer is yes, they're both. And why is it assumed as a matter of empirical fact that employer is exploiting his employee in a capitalist economic system? For example, who is better off? Employees working for American businesses, large and small, or those working in slave labor conditions in North Korea and Cuba and Venezuela? Or let's look at communist China. Chinese citizens are not free to change jobs. They are assigned social credits based on their strict compliance with governmental dictates. They must worship China's brutal dictator, Xi Jinping, as a supreme leader. Religion is all but banned. The judicial system exists to enforce Communist Party orthodoxy. There exists an extensive network of concentration camps and so forth. For most cogent people, this is far from the idyllic nirvana promised by Marxist propaganda, especially university professors. So what do they mean exactly by equality? It's a slogan. It's a slogan. It means nothing. And Republicans and conservatives don't know how to respond to Democrats who keep pushing this slop. Socialism. Marxism. Crazy. The mode of production of material life conditions the social, political, and intellectual life process in general, said Marx. It is not the consciousness of men that determine their being, but on the contrary, their social being that determines their consciousness. And Marx argued in this vein that the economic relation and social context in which the working class exists limits the worker's ability to transcend her or his social situation. Most obvious in this fallacy is the assertion that our nation exists in some kind of a caste or class system, that our entire existence is determined by our economic condition at a given moment in our life, and that there's no ability or hope in transcending this supposed condition. Yet in a relatively free society, a relatively free economic system, the opposite is true. Indeed, the examples of individual mobility up and down the social and economic chain are infinite. There simply are no static economic or social caste or class systems. That's not to say that social snobbery and the like is non-existent, which occurs in every society. But nowhere does an impenetrable caste or class system exist more profoundly than in communist regimes around the world, where a party and governmental aristocracy lead lives that the populations they lord over can never hope to enjoy. This is good stuff, Mr. Producer, that I wrote here. No wonder this was the biggest seller of the year. Why can't people respond to this? I hear Democrats even come on TV, some of them on Fox, and they go on about, well, people understand what the price of gasoline is, and people understand. Well, then it's our job for people to understand the bigger picture. Gasoline lines, bread lines, food lines. In line to get a doctor, in line to get life-saving treatment. Ladies and gentlemen, those don't exist in America. There are imperfections, there are hiccups, there's this, there's that, there's mistakes, we got it. But those are exceptions to the rule. You need to step back and look at what you have that you're about to lose. You want to go to a grocery store, you can go right now. You can go to anywhere from 7-Eleven to these huge stores. You can go to a Costco, you can go to a Walmart. Depending on where you live, you can go to a Publix or a Wegman or a Giant or a ShopRite or whatever. And we take it for granted. Don't take it for granted. And the vast majority of you get in a car to go there, don't you? Don't take that for granted either. And the fact is, the lowest gas prices are in red states, not blue states. Why? Because blue states tax the hell out of your gasoline. The cost of living in New York City is through the roof because of New York City government and because of their policies. Now you're going to have rent control freezes. Yay, that's great for about 6, 8, 10 months for the renter. But wait until a pipe breaks, or wait until there's an electrical issue, or wait until this or that or something has to be done. At the same time, they're increasing, you know, the cost of insurance. They're increasing the cost of property taxes. They're increasing the cost of sewer, you know, care and so forth and so on. So if you own a brownstone and you're leasing it out, and so you're not going to be able to afford to keep it up. You just can't. I mean, ladies and gentlemen, these are the policies of Fidel Castro. The people there are starving. They don't have toilet paper. Because you cannot have ideologues that have never produced a thing. Making all the decisions about how you're going to live. Through slogans. Affordability. You want affordability? Create tremendous growth. Create tremendous opportunity for businesses, small and large. You'll have more and more commerce. The prices will always go down. It's crazy. How many lives have to be lost? How many people have to be sick to prove this ideology? Crazy. And then Islamism. What is with these governors, particularly these Republican governors? And as far as I'm concerned, DHS, with the help of the Department of Justice or any other department, should be working full-time, overtime, all cylinders, full go, pedal to the metal, locating these imams, start there, and if they shouldn't be here or need to be denaturalized because they're promoting terrorism, Hamas, Hezbollah, Iran, get them the hell out of the country. And if you have to hire 50,000 more damn immigration lawyers, then do it. There's nothing more important. And if you're a governor and you're allowing people to get these zoning approvals for these massive centers, which are nothing more than fortresses, segregated centers that are intentionally put where they're put, intentionally segregated, well, don't permit it anymore. Don't permit it anymore. Do something about it. And if you have to hire more people to fight it, then hire more people to fight it. These school boards, this group CARE, which is a Hamas front group. Why isn't CARE nationwide a terrorist group? Why is it that certain states like Florida and Texas have done it? The administration needs to put CARE on a terrorist watch list, on a terror organization list. It is a group tied to Hamas, for God's sakes. Why isn't the Muslim Brotherhood, the mothership of all these terrorist groups, including Hamas, Islamic Jihad? Why isn't that in the United States of America put on the terrorist list because of Qatar? And let me ask you, Republican state legislators and governors, where you actually have a majority and control all the elected branches of your state, why aren't you cutting substantially funds from colleges and universities that only hire an overwhelming majority of these leftists and Islamists? Why aren't you doing something about it? You have the power of the purse. Do something about it. Stop sitting on your asses and crying crocodile tears. It's time to act. That time is now. And let me tell you something, ladies and gentlemen. If the cost of a gallon of gasoline went down to 50 cents, what would the Democrats be doing? What would the Marxist socialists be doing? Anybody know? They'd be massively increasing taxes on it. They'd be pushing climate change. They want to drive up the cost of gasoline. So you're going to listen to them when it comes to affordability? Those of you who live in Democrat states and Democrat cities, is it affordable? If it's so affordable, why are so many of you leaving as fast as you can? And I'm talking about Democrats going to red states. I'll be right back.
0: Mark Levin.
2: A stalled truck in Arlington. This is going to be on southbound Highway 287 at Kennedale Sublette Road. The right lane is blocked. Seeing about a 10 to 15 minute backup to right around I-20. In Dallas, an accident still working eastbound I-20 just before Dowdy Ferry. It's in the left lane. You're now looking at a 20-minute delay from Lancaster. A stalled vehicle on eastbound I-30 just after the I-45-75 interchange. This has traffic backed up through downtown back to Sullivan Avenue. It's about a 10-minute delay. Still very slow traffic heading southbound on Loop 12, Walton Walker Boulevard from Highway 114 to just before Singleton. This is due to an earlier stalled vehicle. With WBAP First Traffic, I'm Dave Allen.
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7: 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So if you've got nagging stiffness or irritation somewhere, don't push through it. Try to figure out why it's happening and how you can correct it. Strength and conditioning specialist Dana Santa says, performing exercises at a deliberate tempo makes it easier to notice when the wrong muscles are taking over, and also gives the intended muscles a chance to engage before that compensation kicks in. Dana suggests that starting with primary movement patterns such as squatting, hinging, pushing, pulling, rotating, and core can help make compensation easiest to identify and to address. I'm Dr. Sanjay Gupta, helping you live a better life.
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0: time over a period of time. What Mondami's doing in New York is he's trying to depopulate New York with as many Jewish people as possible. He wants to turn it into a Dearborn, Michigan, or a Paterson, New Jersey. Folks, you don't have to mark my word for this. I know what the hell's going on. I'm way ahead of everybody else because I study this stuff. I research it. I know what I'm dealing with. So he wants to depopulate New York as possible. And articles are coming up. Jews get out of New York, you know, for their own safety. It's over for Jews in New York. I'm reading them right now. So it's working. It's working. And it's not that you can't blame them, but that's what's taking place in New York. New York is going to be a Dearborn, Michigan. It's going to be a Paterson, New Jersey. It's going to be a London, if you will. And this is underway right now in less than 6 months, or give a few weeks. Maybe it's been 6 months, but not much more. That's what he's done. I used to think a mattress was just furniture till I got my ghost bed made right here in the United States of America. Because ghost bed doesn't build mattresses like furniture. 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And I noticed the difference right away, folks. 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That's Levin, promo code LEVIN. All right. A couple of Supreme Court decisions, two big ones tomorrow, particularly the birthright citizenship case. I'm very worried about that because I'm worried about Barrett and Roberts. There could be others in there somewhere. But Barrett and Roberts weren't even good on the ballot counting. Let me cut into that very quickly. 5-4 decision, the three leftists and Roberts and Barrett, as usual, against the originalist constitutionalists, the four of them. Basically, the RNC, among others, said Mississippi and these other states, they do this post-counting after Election Day. That should be unconstitutional when electing federal officials. The federal government has some say in this. We're talking about congressmen and senators and the president and the vice president, depending on the cycle. And the court said, well, the language actually as to any federal authority is fairly ambiguous. It's kind of left to the states. And, of course, Karl Rove, among others, thinks that's a great thing. The dissenting made the strong case and said, hey, look, we're talking about federal officials here, and of course there are times when the feds step in to address issues, and here especially when it comes to federal officials. And so this idea that you can count votes after the election's over is unacceptable as a federal constitutional matter. Well, that did not hold sway. So it has to be at least postmarked by Election Day. The problem is we have weakened the processes by which we're able to even catch fraud when fraud is committed. And the president is 100% right. 100% right. You should only be able to vote by mail if you're disabled, if you're sick, if you're out of town, even on vacation or work. But you shouldn't just be able to do it to do it. And in a state like California, they actually send ballots to addresses and people have already moved. And I heard somebody say, well, then people need to pressure California. What do you mean pressure California? They're all Democrats. Who are you going to pressure? They're doing exactly what people want them to do there. The problem is it affects the federal elections, as the dissenters said. I'll be right back.
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8: Everyone poops. It's not just the name of a classic potty training book. It's a universal truth. Even though everyone does it, almost no one wants to talk about it. Dr. Tricia Pasricha wants to change that. She's the author of a new book. It's called You've Been Pooping All Wrong. And she says there are three critical P's of pooping. The first is propulsion. Both the voluntary push you exert and the involuntary contractions that happen naturally within your body. Top line, when you feel the need to go, don't hold it. The second P is pliability, which refers to stool softness. The keys to this one are making sure you're drinking enough water and eating enough fiber. And the last P is for pelvic floor. If you can get your knees up above your waist while you're on the toilet, like on a stool or a garbage can or a stack of books even, that can make all the difference. I'm Dr. Sanjay Gupta, helping you live a better life.
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10: On the ones.
12: It is a slow roll as you move into downtown Fort Worth. Southbound I-35W traffic is stacking up just before Northside Drive over to I-30. Northbound 35W at Allen Avenue had a stalled vehicle. That is now gone. Traffic is slowly unwinding from Berry Street, just under a five-minute delay. We have a stalled tanker truck in Arlington, southbound Highway 287 at Kennedale Sublet Road. It's in the right lane. You're backed up to I-20. Also, watch for an accident in Dallas. Southbound Loop 12, Walton Walker Boulevard, just before Jefferson Davis. It is in the two left lanes. Traffic is stacking up from I-30. It's about a 2 to 3 minute delay. With WBAP First Traffic and Weather on the Ones, I'm Dave Allen.
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15: I'm WFAA meteorologist Cassie Hyder. Our skies will stay mostly clear tonight. We're dropping down into the upper 70s with a south wind between 10 to 20 miles an hour. Tomorrow afternoon, mostly sunny skies are expected. Temperatures in the upper 90s and a breezy south wind. On Wednesday, more of the same, mostly sunny. Temperatures in the upper 90s and a breezy south wind.
11: It's 96 in both Dallas and in Fort Worth. The news is brought to you by the Mullen & Mullen Injury Law Firm. U.S. and Iranian negotiators are set to potentially resume talks in Qatar following a volatile weekend that saw the two nations trade a series of military strikes. Fox's Jeff Paul is in Israel with the latest on the situation as both sides assess the stability of their fragile interim ceasefire.
16: The Trump administration insisting that the ceasefire is still in place and those talks are progressing between the two countries. And when they pick back up tomorrow in Doha, Qatar, a big topic of conversation will obviously be the Strait of Hormuz. Over the past few days, Iran attacked two different cargo ships transiting the strait. Iranian forces also launched attacks on both Kuwait and Bahrain, which both host U.S. military bases. In response, the U.S. carried out two different rounds of airstrikes targeting Iranian radar sites as well as missile and drone storage facilities. The Trump administration says the president's patience isn't going to last forever and that Iran needs to understand their leverage is diminishing by the day.
11: The White House has signaled that it remains committed to reaching a finalized deal with Tehran, though officials have maintained a firm stance stating that they will not hesitate to continue using military force to protect American interests and ensure regional security as negotiations proceed. A new trial date has been set for the man facing federal charges in the 2024 shooting death of UnitedHealthcare's former CEO. Fox's Tanya J. Powers has more.
17: Opening statements have been set for January 25th in Luigi Mangione's federal trial. He is accused of killing UnitedHealthcare CEO Brian Thompson outside a Midtown Manhattan hotel in December 2024. Judge Margaret Garnett said she had hoped to hold the trial this fall, but Mangione's New York State trial, set to start on September 8th, makes that, quote, impossible. Jury questionnaires will be administered ahead of time with in-person jury selection set to start on January 5th. Mangione has pleaded not guilty to both federal and New York State charges in the case. In New York City, Tanya J. Powers, Fox News.
11: 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Reports of Morgan Stanley bringing a new billion-dollar regional hub in Dallas continues to grow.
18: According to Dallas Morning News, the financial firm would temporarily operate from the Fountain Place skyscraper in downtown for 4 years as a new high-rise is built in Uptown. New signage permits for the building at 1445 Ross Avenue were filed last week. Construction would begin at the banking firm's new 700,000-square-foot facility at McKinney Avenue and Fairmount Street. Dallas City Council approved $18.5 million in incentives last week supporting the project. Morgan Stanley reportedly plans to invest over $1.3 billion and employ more than 3,800 people at the hub by 2035, but the company hasn't publicly confirmed plans. Sybil Summers, WBAP News.
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0: first and foremost for people in other countries there, Lebanon and Israel, and of course for our country and our president. A lot of people don't feel this as a direct threat. It is a direct threat. Here's President Reagan at a Time for Choosing speech in 1964. Here's what the great Ronald Reagan said back then. Cut one, go.
1: We cannot buy our security, our freedom from the threat of the bomb, by committing an immorality so great as saying to a billion human beings now enslaved behind the Iron Curtain, give up your dreams of freedom, because to save our own skins, we're willing to make a deal with your slave masters. Alexander Hamilton said, a nation which can prefer disgrace to danger is prepared for a master and deserves one. Now let's set the record straight. There's no argument over the choice between peace and war, but there's only one guaranteed way you can have peace, and you can have it in the next second. Surrender.
0: Mm-hmm. It's like people that say no boots on the ground. Ever? Well, then let's disband the Army and the Marine Corps. What's the point? So you can never have, quote-unquote, boots on the ground? You can never send in the infantry or the Marines? Is that the deal now? That's suicide. That's ridiculous. So I was at the JNS, Jewish News Service, International Policy Summit last week. It's a very nice news service, a great one. I think you would like it if you check it online. Here's part of what I said. Cut two, go.
2: Number one, my perspective on Iran has never changed. It hasn't changed since I was old enough to know what that regime was, 1979. So my view on that Islamist Nazi regime has always been that it's an Islamist Nazi regime. That's number one. You know, Khomeini wrote a book. The great Bernard Lewis, he went and he dug it up. He had it translated into English. It was in Arabic and Farsi, called Islamic Government. Don't run out and buy it. I don't want to make it the number one book on Amazon. But it sits on my desk. And I'm probably the only person who talks about this regime that's ever read what the founding father of the regime has ever said. And it is brutal. And it is evil. And it is vicious. And I seriously doubt any of the media that covers this issue ever read the book either. We also have something called experience. Edmund Burke said experience is one of the most important things a person can focus on. What's our experience with this regime? Our experience with this regime is that it lies, it cheats, it's never adhered to a single agreement, verbal or otherwise, and that it seeks to destroy humanity. That is, any individual or group of individuals or any country that does not adhere to its political, religious ideology, which is based in the 7th century. Mm-hmm. Most faiths go through something called a reformation. And many Muslims have gone through a reformation. Islamists don't. And so what they believe, to put simply, is in a catastrophic, worldwide war, where everything and everyone is to be slaughtered, destroyed, tortured, raped, until there's complete compliance with their political faith ideology. That's what they write. That's what they say. That's what the imams say. If we would spend more time having English translators, or here, Hebrew translators, of what they say, I think more people would understand the context for what's going on. Also, we have a lot of people whose history goes back about 3 minutes. And particularly a lot of young people who aren't all that interested in history. They don't remember 9/11. Many of them weren't born. They don't really know much about the Holocaust, except what they're told by some of the Jew haters. And so they're lacking history. The effort to communicate with them is not there, but it needs to be there. If this regime in Iran could, it would murder every single one of you sitting in this room. Every single one. Every woman in this room, they would rape you. Every single one. If you had grandchildren here, they would murder them. They would slaughter them. Every single one of you here. Because you're Jews or you're Christians or you're just not one of them. This is very important to understand. And so We had

0: 7 presidents before Donald Trump who knew what I'm telling you, and yet they wouldn't take the steps necessary to confront this regime. In fact, some of them actually subsidized the regime. One of them, Obama, ensured that they would have a pathway to a nuclear weapon. I don't need to hear the debates about it. I read the deal. I know what it says. It's that simple. Then we have Biden, who was literally allowing tens of billions of dollars to flow into the regime because he wasn't enforcing all the rules that had been placed against them getting money and allowing them to sell oil surreptitiously to the Chinese and so forth. So about $150 billion or more poured into that regime when they knew that they were moving toward nuclear weapons. They have manufactured thousands of ballistic missiles with the help of the communist Chinese. Anybody who was in this country over the last 12 months, over the last 6 months, knows what ballistic missiles can do. They can blow out entire communities. They're the size of a yellow school bus. And not a single one of those safe rooms you have in your house or your apartment could do a thing about it. It will blow that off the face of the earth too. These are not your typical missiles. And with a nuclear warhead, you have an intercontinental ballistic missile. And our intelligence and the Israeli intelligence didn't know that their ballistic missiles can now reach the capitals in Europe. And with a little bit more information from the communist Chinese or the Russians or the North Koreans, that access, it will reach the continental United States. This is a very serious matter. Because if they were to fire 3,000, 4,000, 5,000 ballistic missiles at one time at this country, you can't defend yourself. It would overwhelm any system that exists. And that also applies to any European country and to my country, the United States. The issue of ballistic missiles is critical. The issue of Hezbollah is critical. Hezbollah is much like their front SS operation. And there's a couple hundred thousand of them, and they're very heavily armed. Even though we pounded the hell out of Iran and their military, there's Hezbollah. Hezbollah has killed and maimed thousands of Americans. Thousands of Americans. Our Marines, our sailors, our servicemen, our embassy personnel, as well as maybe thousands of Christians in Lebanon. God knows how many Israelis they've killed. They exist for the same reason Iran exists, because they were created by Iran. They are Iran. There's only one country that has gone into Lebanon to fight Hezbollah. Not a European country, not my country, Israel. That's the only country that's gone in to Lebanon to kill Hezbollah. And I'm very upset about this. Israel is killing commanders and leaders of Hezbollah who killed my people that have bounties on their heads. And they don't even get a thank you note.
1: 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That was from comments I made last week in Israel. We'll be right back.
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5: Getting a report of an accident now in Plano, southbound 75, just after Park Boulevard. Looks to be in the left lane, seeing about a 2 to 3 minute delay in that area. And Dallas, southbound 75 at Mid Park, approaching 635, there's a crash. Two left lanes are blocked, 7 to 8 minute backup to Arapahoe. The accident still working southbound Loop 12, Walton Walker Boulevard, just before Jefferson Davis. Looks to be in the final clearing stages. Very slow traffic back to Highway 183. That'll take you about 30 minutes. And a stalled tanker truck in Arlington, southbound Highway 287 at Kennedale Sublette Road. This is in the right lane. Just the left lane is getting by. 10-minute backup to I-20. For WBAP First Traffic, I'm Dave Allen.
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26: We talk a lot here about ultra-processed foods and the many ways in which they can negatively impact your health. They've been linked to weight gain, obesity, type 2 diabetes, cardiovascular disease, even cancer. And now a new study out of UCSF found that high ultra-processed food intake was associated with something called intramuscular fat, which is exactly what it sounds like. That's fat inside your muscles, which can cause them to become weaker. Now, in this particular study, the researchers noticed more wear and tear and pain in people's knees because of weakened thigh muscles. Cutting back on ultra-processed foods isn't easy. The CDC estimates at least half the calories in our diet come from ultra-processed foods. But if you're looking to eat cleaner, cutting out sugar-sweetened beverages, that may be the best number one thing you can do to try and get started. I'm Dr. Sanjay Gupta, helping you live a better life.
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0: Yes, the AOL email is dead. I can't get it started. AOL's not having any issues. And so I'm having issues with external forces. I have no doubt about that. And I'm not kidding. I'm not a conspiracy nut, as you well know. I was warned about it, and it has occurred. So I'm using a different device here. It's a little more difficult on the fly, but nonetheless, let's see here. There it be. George Soros. Look, there's a lot to get to in no particular order, but I think they're all related in one way or another. When I was gone, I saw this in the New York Post the other day. George Soros and Son Alex have funneled a staggering $103 million in the midterm so far on track to shatter spending record. Now, a couple of things. Apparently, certain billionaires are good billionaires because you never hear Bernie Sanders or any of the Marxist bastards attack George Soros or any of their funding sources. So certain billionaires are okay. Certain billionaires are not okay. Apparently, that's the way it works. Meanwhile, Miriam Adelson, multi-billionaire, her husband Sheldon, are big Republican donors. And she apparently, I read, has donated somewhere around $40 million for the midterm elections. Now, you'll notice the Jew haters hate her guts. They attack her all the time. You got a bloated buffoon like Steve Bannon, a felon by confession, ripping off little old ladies to try and raise money, he says, to build a wall, southern wall. Look at this clown. He got a federal pardon from the president, but the state, they charge him, and he chickened out like the coward that he is. He didn't want a real trial. Please, please don't, please don't. They don't have an orange jumpsuit enough for me. Besides, it was very uncomfortable last time I was there, if you get my drift. Couldn't take a shower or anything. Really, Third Rock Steve. Keep attacking this woman who gives money to the GOP, gives money to the Trump campaign, and tries to offset some of these billionaires on the left. And she takes more heat from the woke Reich neo-fascists than does George Soros or Alex Soros. It's disgusting. And yet, there they are, pouring as much money as they possibly can, right? Supreme Court had another good ruling today, but it'll very much upset us tomorrow as my guest on this birthright citizenship. Look, I don't want it to. If I'm wrong, great. I'm not, you know, Nostradamus here. I'm just guessing by the makeup of the court. If they do the right thing, here's what they should do, okay? Here's what they should do. And maybe they'll do it, but I doubt it. Here's what the court should do. Number one, they should say there is simply no constitutional basis for birthright citizenship. They'll quote that decision in the late 1900s, which is BS. It has nothing to do with illegal immigrants or something else. They'll twist the line. I've seen it all. Nobody has studied this more than I. Nobody knows more about this than I. And Hans von Spakovsky, the two of us, are the worldwide experts on this, okay? So we know what all their arguments are going to be, and they're all bogus. So they may want to get the result and twist it, and then this will seriously ruin the country, make it almost impossible to reverse course. I don't mean to upset you, but that's how big it is. But here's what the court could do, okay, to deal with the namby-pambies. And I actually mentioned this to you months and months and months and months ago. I've been writing about this forever because I knew it needed to come up. The court could have ruled, or could rule, who knows. Look, anybody who got citizenship from birthright citizenship from this day backwards, we're not going to remove them from the citizenship rolls. There could be millions and millions of people. But going forward, no more birthright citizenship. So these Chinese mills and all the rest of it, people coming in here, Islamists coming in here, having children and so forth and so on, no more. So they can cut the proverbial baby, the Solomon baby, in half and do it that way. Perhaps. But I don't even see them doing that. We'll see. I hope I'm wrong. Look, they know what they wrote. The decisions are done. Nothing I say can influence them. I hope I influenced them earlier on, but who knows? There was a case called the Slaughter case. And when you think about it, we have 100 years of precedent that says a president effectively can't fire somebody who's appointed to an independent agency, which never made any sense. Now, does anybody know why that doesn't make sense? because we're three branches of government, not four. Congress can't create, even with the consent of a president, an independent agency. Independent of what? Of all the branches. No, you can't do that. You can't create a fourth branch of government. Again, something I've been arguing about for, 50 years. And the court said today, I believe it was 6-3, that in fact a president has the right to fire individuals at so-called independent agencies. And then in a squirrely way, but it protected this woman, you see, over at the Fed. Well, she didn't get due process. She wasn't standing on her head. They didn't write with the right pen. They didn't do this. We got to. So for now, we're going to leave that one alone. Here's the president on this. Cut 8. Go.
1: Mr. President, on the slaughter case, the Supreme Court just affirmed your right to fire the heads of independent agencies. Should we expect more firings as a result of this rule?
2: I don't think so. It gives me the right, and not me, it gives a president the right to do what the president should have the right to do. And it's very interesting. It's a big ruling. It's been going on for almost 100 years. They've been working on this, and, you know, that it comes down at my term is a very great honor. But it bestows additional powers, or maybe the same power, on the president. The president has the right to do this. And that has to do with a lot of agencies, all throughout the system.
0: Let me just say this. This man is incredibly intelligent. Look, he's not a practicing attorney, a constitutionalist, but he's laying out the facts. This is right. Presidents of both parties have said, we have a right to fire these people. They're part of the executive branch. This was a great decision for America. 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
4: On the ones.
6: Southbound Highway 287 at Kennedale Sublette Road in Arlington, a stalled tanker truck blocking the right lane. It's a 6 to 7 minute backup to Little Road. That accident in Dallas, southbound Loop 12, Walton Walker Boulevard, just before Jefferson Davis, has been cleared. Still seeing about a 15 minute delay from Highway 183. On southbound 75 at Mid Park, there's a wreck. It's blocking the HOV and two left lanes. About a 10 to 12 minute delay from Arapahoe. And that accident in Plano, southbound 75, just after Park Boulevard, now moved over onto the right shoulder. Still seeing some heavy traffic near Spring Creek Parkway. It's about a 3 to 4 minute delay. With WBAP First Traffic and Weather on the Ones, I'm Dave Allen.
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5: From the WBAP On-Time Experts 24-7 Weather Center, tonight, clear with a low around 77. Tomorrow, sunny skies with a high near 97. And tomorrow night, clear with a low around 78. Currently, it's 96 in both Dallas and in Fort Worth. The news is brought to you by Trajan Wealth, LLC. The U.S. and Iran are scheduled to resume talks in Qatar following a volatile weekend of military strikes triggered by an Iranian drone attack on a cargo ship in the Strait of Hormuz. U.S. Ambassador to NATO, Mike Whitaker, joined Fox's America Reports to discuss the ongoing tensions, reinforcing his full confidence in President Trump's peace through strength strategy to navigate the crisis and secure a resolution.
8: President Trump is a deal maker, he's a negotiator, and most importantly, he wants peace. But he knows that making peace, you come from a position of strength, and that's where he stands right now.
5: While the White House remains committed to the terms of the recent memorandum of understanding, officials maintain that the administration will not hesitate to utilize decisive military force should the regime continue to violate the ceasefire or threaten freedom of navigation within the region. Your money news brought to you by NetWorthRadio.com. OpenAI is previewing its new flagship AI model, the GPT 5.6 series, featuring three specialized variants, Sol, Terra, and Luna. While the company touts the model's advancements in reasoning, coding, and efficiency, access is currently restricted to a limited group of vetted partners at the request of the U.S. government. Connor Hassan from Fox Business has the latest.
9: OpenAI says it will be releasing its new model called Sol in a limited preview form at the request of the government. CEO Sam Altman says he doesn't think a required preview period is a bad idea, but added in an ex post, "I just don't like the idea of the government picking the customers. Confident we will get to a better place here." Now, this, of course, comes after earlier this month when President Trump signed an executive order urging these companies to give the government a preview period up to 30 days before they can release these models.
5: The White House maintains that advanced AI is a vital component of American strength, though the administration stresses that rigorous ongoing security deliberations are necessary to manage the potential risk associated with such powerful new technologies. Keep connected, DFW, for the latest on the situation in the Middle East. 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
10: A man has been arrested for hitting people on the downtown naked bike ride with a BB gun. 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That's coming up Tuesday, 2 to 5, on The James Show with me, James Parker, on your Texas voice for common sense, News Talk 820 and 93.3 FM, WB.
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16: I don't know about you, but my social media feeds are flooded with lotions and potions and gadgets, all promising to unlock different components of longevity. But if you log off, take a step back from all the hype, you'll find that the actual keys to a longer, healthier life are hiding in plain sight. There are four of them. Number one, nutrition. The Mediterranean diet really is the gold standard. Number two, exercise. You should be getting 150 minutes of moderate intensity exercise or 75 minutes of vigorous intensity exercise every week, plus strength training and stretching. Number three, sleep. Sleep is when your body and your brain repair themselves. You should be getting 7 to 9 hours a night. And finally, number four, often gets forgotten, socialization. It's not a bonus. It's a necessity for a healthy life, finding a sense of community, purpose, and belonging. I'm Dr. Sanjay Gupta, helping you live a better life.
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1: It's funny, things that we've talked about here years and years ago, America. Well, they're coming to a head, aren't they? They're coming to a head. If you missed out on gold in 2020, and if you missed out in the rally in 2025, it's not too late, you know. Let me explain what I mean. Right now, gold is sitting at about 20%, give or take, off its all-time highs earlier this year. So you can buy it at effectively what is a discount, because the fundamentals that drove gold to over $5,000 an ounce, they're still very, very strong. 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You'll get it. And I think you'll learn a hell of a lot from it, as I have. Okay. A little bit more here, a lot more actually. And so this birthright citizenship issue, the president's concerned about, I've been concerned about for decades now, and all of you should be worried about it. Here's what he had to say about that. Cut 9, go.
2: Birthright citizenship is next. Birthright citizenship, what are your thoughts, and will you accept it if it rules against you?
3: Well, I guess I have to accept it's the Supreme Court, so I'll accept. I think it's very bad for our nation. We're the only nation that does it. No other nation does that birthright citizenship. No, not even close. Some did it. They ended it. It's tremendously destructive. It's extremely costly. I don't know. It's up to them. But in terms of for the good of the country, it would be great if they did they didn't allow it. It would be great. But I can't tell you. The Slaughter case was the big case today. That was really a big case because it gave strength to presidents and strength to the presidency. A very important case. It's been going on for almost 100 years, think of that, and this was the ruling that really topped everything by a lot today, yeah.
1: All right. The court refused to look at the that trial, the case, $5 million awarded to this woman who accused the president, E. Jean Carroll, of assault. And I'll tell you why I think he's telling the truth, because he's furious. He's not hiding. He's angry about it. I think the trial was a disaster, my humble opinion. I just think that's too bad. That's too bad. Let's see here. We have this issue again of mail-in ballots. And I want people to understand something. Those of you who are my age already know this. But for younger people, and by younger people, I mean like 40 and under. You never had this kind of voting before, where anybody could get a mail-in ballot just because they were too damn lazy to go and vote. I remember when I was growing up in Pennsylvania, but also I remember as a young man in Virginia, the only way you could get a absentee ballot and submit it, or a mail-in ballot, is to sign a form under the penalty of perjury, Mr. Producer. And under the penalty of perjury meant you had to be disabled in some way, or sick, or on travel, something of that sort, vacation, so you wouldn't be in town. You didn't get a mail-in ballot or absentee ballot simply because you wanted to vote that in that method. And the Democrats have been pushing the edge of this envelope for decades and decades and decades. That's why in a lot of these states, these Democrat states, it's same day, same time registration. Well, of course you can't check out somebody same day, same time. Not at a precinct. If you ever worked at a precinct, if you ever voted, most of you, at a precinct, you know that's not possible. And so they built the system to legalize all kinds of potential fraudulent activities. Can you prove it's fraudulent? No, because you made it legal. It's crazy. But not really, when you think about who these people are. I guess it's not so crazy, is it? No, not really. And then they say, well, it's a big day for the people's right to vote. These, you know, these mail-in ballot, big day. That's just fantastic. No, it's not. It's a lousy day when they do that. I told you Mondami is trying to depopulate New York City, particularly of Jews. He wants to create a Dearborn, Michigan, a Paterson, New Jersey, basically a London. And that's what he's doing. He's targeting the Jews in New York City. He wants to force them out and turn it into an Islamist city. Can you imagine? But it's happening right before your eyes. They did it in London. They've done it in Paris. They've done it in New Jersey. They've done it in Michigan. And they're going to do it elsewhere. And they're going to take over these Democrat strongholds. It's first and foremost because the Democrat Party is not wanting to fight against them. It wants to embrace them. And that's what they're doing. So Mondami is on ABC this week. And he's asked, he won't say whether he believes Israel is a Jewish state or not. Let me explain something to you. You have people out there like Pierre Moron and others who want you to believe you can be anti-Zionist without being anti-Jewish. It's an impossibility. Zion is Mount Zion. I've explained this before. It's effectively the birthplace of Judaism. It is the indigenous home, that area of the world, the Holy Land, the indigenous home of the Jews. For nearly 4,000 years, long before there was anything called Islam, even long before there was Christianity. So when people say, I'm a Zionist, that means I'm Jewish and I believe in the home, the indigenous home of the Jews. Now there's, by my count, 57 majority Muslim nations. Do they have to defend their faith? Do they have to defend the fact that they are Muslim nations? Not one of them. Not one of them. So here he is. He's on the ABC this week. All these weak Sunday shows. Cut 13. Change that. Cut 14. Go.
4: And the idea of a Jewish state, Israel is a Jewish state. That's in the charter. That's the way it is now. Do you support that?
5: I've said time and again that I support the state of Israel as a state with equal rights. I believe that any state that...
1: Okay, what he's saying there, he'll support Israel, period, especially if the Palestinians take it over. So that's all he's saying. That's what he's saying. Now, if you're Catholic, you believe in Rome, right, Mr. Producer? What is Rome? What is that, a country? The Pope, where does he live? Right, we call it the Vatican. Does anybody ever say, you know, well, the Vatican is a Catholic, they shouldn't be Catholic? Anybody ever say that? Does anybody ever say Qatar is a Muslim state and it shouldn't be a Muslim state? I mean, who talks? America is a majority Christian country, is it not? What he's trying to say there is he believes in the river to the sea. He wants the Jews removed by hook or by crook. That's what he believes. His wife was ecstatic on October 8th, 2023. Full on for what Hamas did to those Jewish kids. Full on. And those families in the kibbutzim. All for it. Was posting for. Well, she's not a public. He always has an answer. The Marxists always do. But they're always frauds. Go ahead.
5: I think any state that privileges one religion over the other is one that I can't tell you I support, whether it be
1: really?
5: Israel.
1: Really? That's hilarious. Really? Okay. So all those Muslim countries he can't support. This one tiny Jewish... Folks, there's 15 million Jews in the world. There's 2 billion Muslims. There's 57 Muslim countries, one tiny little Jewish state. Most of the Christians in the Middle East live in Israel. What's going on here? Seriously, America. This is sick. This is incredibly absurd. 0.02% of the world's population, a tiny piece of geography. There's no question it's his historic indigenous land. Islam is the third of the big three faiths, pushed out the Jews and the Christians out of all these other countries. Out of all these other countries. And he dares to say, I can't believe in, you know, one country that prefers one faith. Here's the amazing thing. Whatever faith you are in Israel, live your faith. Nobody's stopping you to live your faith. Not there. I want you to try it in Dearborn, Michigan. Paterson, New Jersey. Look what he's doing to Jews in New York City. Is this a joke? And I've told you this for years and years and years. If you hate America, you hate Israel. If you hate Israel, you hate America. Now, the woke right neo-fascists will pretend that that's not the case. But they hate America, too. They're always trashing us. You know, on the holidays, they'll pretend that they're super patriots. But they're not super patriots. They don't believe in our economic system, either. They're always whining about capitalism. They sound very much like the, economic socialists. We'll be right back.
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14: 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This is a great thing short term, but long term it can lead to serious and even chronic aches and pains. So if you've got nagging stiffness or irritation somewhere, don't push through it. Try to figure out why it's happening and how you can correct it. Strength and conditioning specialist Dana Santa says, performing exercises at a deliberate tempo makes it easier to notice when the wrong muscles are taking over, and also gives the intended muscles a chance to engage before that compensation kicks in. Dana suggests that starting with primary movement patterns such as squatting, hinging, pushing, pulling, rotating, and core can help make compensation easiest to identify and to address. I'm Dr. Sanjay Gupta, helping you live a better life.
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0: President about communism. He knows communism, boy, and he really hates it, correctly. So, cut 17. Go.
2: Zohar Mamdani said in an interview this week that he was open to being the poster child for socialist candidates. Are you worried about more socialist candidates across the
3: country? Well, I think it's a big threat to our nation, actually. Because it's not socialism, it's really communism. They use the word social democrat because it sounds so nice, but it's really communism you're talking about. I think it's the biggest threat to our nation there is, maybe since our founding. That includes World War I, World War II, September 11th. It includes the Pearl Harbor attack. I think this is the biggest threat to our nation. People will smile when I say that, but the smart people are going to say, you know, he's probably right. It's basically introducing communism into the United States of America. There's never been anything so dangerous.
0: He's 100% right, and I would add, of course, Islamism. There's no getting around it. They're working in tandem right now. The Marxists threw open the door. Their influence in the Democrat Party opened borders to massive third world migration in the United States. No vetting. And of course, the whole point is what? The whole point of immigration is to improve the existing society and the lot of the existing citizens, and that's not what's going on here. Immigration has been used as a tool for revolution. And the Democrat Party, with its influences by these American Marxism, as I've written a whole book and we've talked about, they opened the gate and flooded the Islamists, because we're now in another, listen to me, this is important. This is another Islamist crusade. They're conquering the rest of the world. Uh-oh, what happened, Mr. Producer? The email looks like it's back. Let's see if I can actually open one. No, can't even open the damn thing. But it's back! Yep, your mail is temporarily unavailable. Yeah, I've been hit. So, that's what's going on. You know, next hour we're going to have our friend on from the Reagan Institute and Zakheim, because Axios is a left-wing, really diabolical so-called news operation. I don't know why the White House feels the need to go to them or to have the president interviewed there. But a completely misleading headline over what the Reagan Institute found and learned, and I want you to hang in there. We're going to talk about that and much more, because it's very important. We'll be right back.